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12: Metering lights on at the Bay Bridge Toll Plaza. Heavy traffic on the westbound side of the span this evening, and the eastbound side equally crowded. Delays as far back as 280 on North 101, and then it's slow all the way out through the tunnel. Foster City, a crash out of lanes and on the shoulder now. Eastbound 92 before Mariners Island. You're delayed from Hillsdale Boulevard.
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25: Hey there, happy Friday. Welcome to the third hour. You have something going for you. Hopefully more than one, but at least one big thing going for you as it pertains to listening to this particular program. 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In the meantime, I do enjoy my time with you. I love being here. Thanks for having me. Brian Mudd, you can catch me socially at Brian Mudd Radio. 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And
1: I'm not going to get to everything I intended to get to. I took so long getting the let out in the first hour, putting the good news in front of you, despite all the headlines, that I'm going to have to kind of combine a few thoughts. But one thing that is really important, because I started out talking about how great of a week this has been in terms of Middle East, other things are going on, but then the other stuff below the surface. So we have the Supreme Court decisions yesterday. Okay, thankfully common sense prevailed in those, but you still had each of the three leftist justices go post-constitutional. You know, it's one thing with KJV. We've learned about her. She might not even know how to read a law book. It is really possible that she was just DEI promoted and like even DEI'd the bar or something. Does not seem like a particularly intelligent person. And again, what do you expect from somebody who doesn't know what a woman is and theoretically is one? Now, the other two, at least on matters of basic law, have been willing to be reasonable. But no longer did you have Sotomayor and Kagan, who were reasonable yesterday, as they went totally post-constitutional on the two immigration-related cases. This is important, as it is clear what the long game of the Democrat Party has been. One of the things that so often I'll talk about, and you've heard me discuss this on the program, guessing for Mark over the years, but one thing that is so, I think, underappreciated is the extent to which the long game has been played. And how from the United States Supreme Court with those justices to New York City and Mamdani, how the socialist communist takeover has been coming about. A lot of people will take a look at the elections on Tuesday and the continued momentum past Tuesday of the commie wing of the DNC. And they think that something has changed. I mean, like literally election outcomes, okay, but actually nothing has. Absolutely nothing has. This has been the longest of long games that has been played. President Trump talking about communism.
2: Everybody gets free food. Everything is free from this point forward. Everyone's going to vote for me. The problem is, after 2 or 3 years, the country is a disaster area. The country fails. They always do.
1: Yeah, somewhere along the way, you run out of other people's money. So let's talk a little bit about the socialist takeover at the DNC, because there's been a lack of perspective on this for much of what I've come across this week. Tuesday's primary day showed the future of the Democrat Party in the country if we're not careful, because the left has played the long game for literally over a century. And people will take a look at whatever particular election they want to point to and go, oh my gosh, how'd this happen? No, this has been going on since Woodrow Wilson. And this dates back to the progressivism of him. And you can actually find roots that predate a little bit, but that's really when it kicked off in a big way. But when really did the current anarchist, Marxist, socialistic, all these factions come together? How? Well, it was the Saul Alinsky hippies in the 60s. I mean, the playbook has been there since the 60s. Saul Alinsky literally wrote it. And you've seen the incremental socialism and Marxism build and build and build in this country, much like the creeping crud that progressivism is. It is progressive. So a lot of political observers take a look at what's going on, Mamdani, AOC, insert your commie here. This is the insurgency. It is not the insurgency of the Democrat Party. It's not. Consider this. When was Bernie Sanders first elected to Congress? That would be 1990. Okay, the burn has been in D.C. since 91. Elected in 90. Barack Hussein Obama, student of Rules for Radicals and the Weather Underground. When was he elected president? That'd be 2008, right? And then, in 2018, we saw the era of the squad led by socialists like AOC and Tlaib enter the Democrat Party officially. Right? I mean, Obama was that guy, but just not so overtly. He did it with the people he put in positions of power around him, implemented those instruments into government, then was able to play Biden like the puppet that he was. So, 2018, you have the squad. Rules for Radicals, 60s. Byrne, 90. Obama, 2008. Squad, 2018. That's how long this has been playing out, even in election outcomes in this country. And so, since then, they have been doing their level best to conquer the entire Democrat Party. Now, over the past 20 years, findings by Gallup and Pew Research show those who identify as liberals within the Democrat Party have risen by 1% per year. If you wonder why things have arrived at libtard territory as the norm, it's because 1% more liberals every year in the Democrat Party. People used to say, well, I'm moderate or I'm a little bit liberal. No, I'm really liberal. That's grown by 1% per year for 20 years. So in other words, the Democrat Party of today is 20 points to the harder left of where it was 20 years ago. More to the point, a majority of Democrat voters now identify with the most radical factions of the policy. So the shift, for example, explains why 20 years ago, the standard Democrat position was actually opposed to same-sex marriage. Remember, Barack Obama ran opposed to same-sex marriage. And against illegal immigration, right? So 20 years ago, the Democrat Party standard position opposed to same-sex marriage and opposed to illegal immigration. Today, the most commonly Democrat-supported position, if you take a look at the polling of Democrats, the highest-ranking grouping of Democrats approve of government-funded sex change operations for children and open borders for illegal aliens. That's where we've gone in 20 years by moving 1% within the party to the hardest left position. But it's not just radical social policies that are being advocated for, of course. It's that increasingly economic socialists are knocking down the DNC's door. So Tuesday's primaries, of course, featured the three races where you had Mamdani-endorsed socialists that faced off against Democrat establishment candidates, including two sitting congressmen. What was the result? Mamdani, of course, went 3-for-3. And so it is rapidly becoming the Mamdani AOC party. The socialists take over the Democrat Party in full swing. And one of the interesting developments here over the past couple of days, you had Michigan Democrat Senator Slotkin. You know, she made news after Tuesday's primaries when she said that her party needed new leadership in the House and Senate, meaning that she's throwing Hakeem Jeffries and Chuck Yu under the bus. But when you listen to her reasoning, she said this. She said, Democrats were soundly defeated in 2024. I was in a swing state, and I won that same year. To me, the lesson was simple. Democrats had too many priorities. They tried to make everyone happy. Oh, yeah, they were really trying to make everyone happy with open borders and defund police. That was awesome. And answer every question. When you prioritize everything, no one knows what you actually stand for. We just need to show people that what we care about is an economy where if you work hard and play by the rules, you get ahead and your kids do better. We just need to show people that what we care about is an economy where if you work hard and play by the rules, you get ahead and your kids do better. You know, the funny thing about that comment is she's right. She's exactly right. I mean, that is what this country at its crux is about economically. But is that what the Democrat Party actually stands for? Does the Democrat base actually believe that? No. If you take a look at polling, you'll also see that a majority of Democrats do not believe that you can get ahead anymore. They're not optimistic for the future. And so this is the thing. Now, people will talk about the insurgency and the Mamdani AOC. No, this is where the party is. You're only going to continue to see more of it because all that's happened is that Democrats have trended 1% harder to the left per year for each of the 20 years. There's been no indication that's slowing down. And the average Democrat no longer believes you can get ahead in this country. And so the contrast and the importance of the midterms this year have never been bigger. The president commenting on that today.
2: Everyone needs to get out and vote in the midterms. We have to win this election. This election is very vital. If we don't, everything that we've gotten so much. I mean, religious liberty, but we've gotten so much. Our military is the strongest in the world. I built it during my first term.
1: Yeah, sure enough. And so that's the bad stuff, right? Now, I'm going to tie some things together, including with Iran and progress that's been made, but also the momentum that has begun to swing back and is with the right around the world. There's actually a lot that's going on politically outside this country, but actually signs that it's starting to change in this country. And I'll pick up there next. I'm Brian Mudd, in for the great one.
24: Mudd Lovin.
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0: told all the parties here today, it's the beginning of the beginning. There's a lot of work ahead. We don't in any way underestimate the difficulty of the task ahead, but we understand the importance of it, how vital it is, and we are honored to have played a part in bringing this together.
1: Yeah, so we're going to talk about 4 points in progress with Iran, with Lebanon, as the case happened to be, Israel, and momentum being on the right around the world. Secretary of State Marco Rubio talking after the signing of the trilateral agreement with Israel and Lebanon. That was huge today. Very big deal. And so the news flow has been based actually on a good foundation this week. You know, I opened the show by saying it's been a good freaking week. I don't care what you hear in the news. And if you just want to know how things really are going in the Middle East, just stop. Just stop with the news. Look at the price of oil and go from there. Because the news is just absurd on its face most of the time anymore. Things have been so much better. And so this week has been built on a good foundation, as Vice President J.D. Vance mentioned after his negotiations with Iran to start the week. Remember last Sunday where everything got kicked off, the details and the memorandum of understanding, the framework for the deal coming together with Iran. And so here's the deal. Specifically, Vance outlined when he came back to the U.S., 4 key points for positive change that were agreed to. They were these. The first, establishing a mechanism for keeping the Strait of Hormuz open. Okay, has that happened this week? He said, hey, we did it. We figured out a mechanism for keeping the Strait open. Has it happened? The answer is yes. As I mentioned the first hour, since the signing of the MOU, going all the way back to a week ago Wednesday, 73% of the amount of stuff that ordinarily would go through the Strait of Hormuz has come through the Strait of Hormuz. I know it's not in the news. And actually, the two most recent full days preceding today, don't know about today yet, we had more than 100% of the stuff get through the Strait of Hormuz that ordinarily would have on a Wednesday and Thursday in June. So yes, there is a mechanism for keeping the Strait open. Yes, it has been working. The second point, coordination for a sustained ceasefire between Israel and Hezbollah and Lebanon. And what's interesting there is, has that occurred? No. But actually something a lot better has happened. Hezbollah, I mean, a terror proxy, right? And again, if you can't trust Islamic terrorists to keep their word here, who can you trust, right? Well, so what happened? We got this trilateral deal now with Lebanon. And so what does that mean? Well, in the words of Rubio,
0: hopefully we'll have many more of these conversations and make real and tangible progress so that the people of both of these countries can be hopeful about their future, a future of peace, a future of prosperity, a future of mutual coexistence in a way that's beneficial.
1: The reason that Hezbollah has taken up in Lebanon the way they have is not because the government wants them there. They don't want the terror proxy of Iran hanging out in their country. It's because they don't have the ability to deal with them. It's kind of like Mexico and the drug cartels. You know, the Mexican government, I mean, I'm sure some of them are on the take, but like for the president in that position, for example, it's not like they are thrilled with the drug cartels running about half the country, give or take. Is that they don't have the ability to even combat it militarily. Lebanon's been in that position. So what did Israel agree to today? They agreed to withdraw from two regions in southern Lebanon where the Lebanese military is going to come in. And Israel is going to have their back. Israel obviously can take out Hezbollah if needed. This is even better than a sustained ceasefire between Israel and Hezbollah and Lebanon. That's the second point. The third, that has to do with nukes. The fourth, some negotiations. I'll get to that stuff next in the momentum. Brian Mudd in for Levin.
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4: Heavy traffic on the westbound side of the Bay Bridge this evening. Metering lights on and then slow all the way across the span. North 101 for the lower deck out of San Francisco backed up from 280 all the way out through the tunnel. Foster City, a crash finally cleared. Eastbound 92 before Mariners Island Boulevard. You're still delayed from Alameda De Las Pulgas for 5 to 10 minutes.
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8: 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It does a great job on chicken, including chicken breasts. I have a video on my social media at Randy Wang Radio on Instagram and Facebook. 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Even does a great job on shrimp, on veggies. 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
0: The president has multiple options at his disposal if Iran goes back on their word or if Iran decides they don't want to make a deal. Let's hope that's not the case. We don't want that to be the case. We're going to give diplomacy every chance to work. We've got a good team working on it. And so if it doesn't work out, the president knows what his options are.
1: That man is potentially the greatest Secretary of State this country has seen. Marco talking about things along with the deal, the trilateral deal with Israel and Lebanon today. Phenomenal situation that's come together there. Brian Mudd in for Mark Levin. As I'm talking about 4 points of progress, we already had these very four specific things that Vance outlined coming back out of last weekend, the framework for the deal to go along with the 14-point memorandum of understanding. What we've seen this week is that things are working. On the first of the points, establishing a mechanism for keeping the Strait of Hormuz open, that's happened. Has it been perfect? No. Has it worked? Yes. The second, coordination for a sustained ceasefire between Israel and Hezbollah and Lebanon, we've gotten something better. We got a deal with Lebanon to take back its country from Hezbollah. The third one, an agreement on IAEA inspections. That means the nuclear program inspections. Now, here's the next thing that is just so absurd on its face. So you've had the news video. Trump, when are we going to have the inspectors in there? This is so stupid. What is Iran's leverage in negotiations? Their main point of leverage had been what? And arguably still is, if you believe that they could put it right back to where it was. It's the oil, right? It's the Strait of Hormuz. Okay, so since we have operations moving once again in the Strait of Hormuz, since we have oil at a price that is far lower than it typically is on this date in June, what is Iran's remaining leverage in negotiations? What is the only other thing they got? It's their nuke program, right? That is the one thing for Trump that must be coming out of this. Iran can never have a nuclear weapon. So is Iran, at the beginning of the negotiations, early in the 60 days, going to go, yeah, you know, just go ahead and bring in the nuclear inspectors? There's no chance of that. So there will not be inspectors on the ground in Iran. Trump, when he was asked this week, said they'll be in at the appropriate time. It'll be after a deal is signed. But that is on track, too. The fourth point, a process for the technical negotiations that remain. And what we have seen come out of that process with our negotiators that have been left with Iran's, things have been happening behind the scenes. Things have been working. And so Vance, he also addressed a lot of the reporting, which included a lot of fake news this week. And in talking about the negotiations, he said this about how things went down. He said, yeah, there's a little bit of threatening. There's a bit of whining. But at the end of the day, the talk week said they'll be in at the appropriate time. It'll be after a deal is signed. But that is on track, too. The fourth point, a process for the technical negotiations that remain. And what we have seen come out of that process with our negotiators that have been left with Iran's, things have been happening behind the scenes. Things have been working. And so Vance, he also addressed a lot of the reporting, which included a lot of fake news this week. And in talking about the negotiations, he said this about how things went down. He said, yeah, there's a little bit of threatening. There's a bit of whining. But at the end of the day, the talks continued and we made great progress. The final deal is in the house. We set the foundation. We haven't built the house, but we've

0: 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Now, seeing my grandson out on the water, it means everything to me. 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
18: All right, coming up next hour, we're going to talk a little barbecue with Terry Black, world champion of barbecue, and a friend of the show. And he's going to come on. He comes on during holidays and gives us some barbecue tips for the grill. That's key. And then Jonathan Horn from the Free Press is going to join us, a wonderful historian, and has got some great stories. As we do a little history lesson on the July 4th and 1776 and all that type of stuff. And then, of course, open phones in the last hour. I wanted to take a couple minutes and tell you what I thought about this Supreme Court ruling, the 6-3 ruling that the Supreme Court had this week over this the Haitian temporary protected status. Now, first off, there were two immigration decisions, and let me tell you, I am not a lawyer. I don't play one on TV. I love Law and Order. I love Jack McCoy, but I love LA Law. Not a lawyer. So this is not a legal analysis. And for what it's worth, this is one guy's uninformed opinion. There were two cases that were decided. One of them was that you can turn before they get into the country, right? It's the Elin Gonzalez case. If you get to this land, you can declare asylum. But if you don't get here, you can't declare asylum. And so they stop people at the border and say you can't seek asylum because you're not in the country. Now, maybe it's a technicality. Maybe it's, you know, the law wasn't written correctly, whatever else. But I don't really have a problem with the United States government stopping somebody before they get on our soil and say, we're not going to allow you to knock on our door, right? Because the law says if you knock on our door, we have to give you asylum. I also believe we should probably change the law, because dealing with immigration today with laws that were written after World War II makes zero sense. But if there was only a mechanism that we had in place for people to gather in a nice building and discuss this and come up with new laws, if we ever came up with that idea, I think that would be a good idea. But since we don't, and we're not allowed to change the laws for the current situation we're in, we're stuck with laws that were passed for 1945. But anyway, I digress. I don't have a problem with what the Supreme Court did with the immigration. You know, we're going to stop you before you come to our shore, before you come to our land, right? I don't have a problem with that. That's one. Two, I quite frankly don't have a problem with not Donald Trump having the power, but the president having the power to grant temporary status. It's a temporary, temporary sometimes means a week. Sometimes means, you know, 2 weeks. I all know when the son comes knocking on the door and says, Mom, Dad, can I stay with you temporarily while I get back up on my feet? Sometimes it means 2 weeks. Sometimes it means 20 years. Temporary is a relative term. So I don't have a problem with the Supreme Court giving the president, not President Trump, right? Because President Trump's not going to be there forever. The next guy or gal is going to have to figure out, hey, hold on a second. How long does this temporary status go for? And somebody's got to make the decision. And if Congress isn't going to make the decision, and Congress doesn't decide anything anymore, they don't pass any laws, somebody's got to decide this. Somebody's got to decide, you know, this is legit, this isn't a legit. And so I don't have a problem with that. And I don't know where that puts me on the political spectrum. This is just me talking. I don't really care where it puts me on the political spectrum, because I think that's all bogus anyway. But so with these two decisions, I also quite frankly don't have a problem with the Monsanto decision either. So I guess I've been in the majority of all these. I guess I've been on the conservative side of these cases this past week. We'll see what happens with the birthright citizenship and this geofencing warrant, which I find fascinating. But anyway, now, lastly, and we can talk about this in the 9 o'clock in the open phone segment if you want to. Lastly, now that President Trump apparently has, or the president has the power to revoke the temporary status of these immigrants who came to this country seeking some type of protective status, right? They came here legally. They went through all the vetting. They did everything legally. They signed all the paperwork. They didn't come over the border. They didn't, hop over the fence. They weren't stuck in a truck somewhere, right? They came legally. They have legal status. They're allowed to work in this country. They have jobs. Here's my prediction. I'd be totally wrong on this. Here's my prediction. Donald Trump is not going to kick him out of the country. Donald Trump is going to pretend and bluff and bluster and all these things, but he's not going to revoke their temporary status. I could be totally wrong on this, but the president has admitted, hey, wait a minute, we need some of these workers. Even in the height of the Minnesota stuff and the New Jersey stuff and the ICE making, he even said, hey, you know what? These farmers need some of these workers. Hey, hold on a second. these workers, the business community got to him and said, hey, hold on a second here. You can't be kicking all these people out of the country. Who's going to pick our crops? Who's going to milk our cows? Who's going to do all this work? Because Americans ain't doing it. And so my prediction, we'll see how wrong I am. We'll see how right I am. My prediction is that President Trump will bluster. Oh, he'll tell you he's throwing them all out, but he'll never revoke their status. You can't kick 350,000 people out of the country and not have an effect on the economy. They have 10,000, 15,000 people in the city of Springfield. There's a lot of quote unquote Americans who have businesses who rely on these Haitians to do the jobs Americans won't do, whether it's changing the bedpans, whether it's walking beans, even though they don't walk beans anymore, or it's, milking the cow or fixing the fence or helping out grandma and grandpa in the nursing home, right? These people will do the jobs that Americans won't do. And if you take 350,000 away in an instant, that is a huge labor issue for the places that no longer have these Haitians who are doing the jobs Americans won't do. So mark my words. I could be dead wrong. Watch Monday. He's going to come out and take away their status and they're gone by Tuesday. I don't think so. I think he's going to let them stay in this country. He might bluster. He might, rant and rave and, be somewhat bombastic. But in the end, I think he's going to keep them right where they are. Just my prediction. We'll wait and see. All right, stay there. We're going to talk a little barbecue because it's 4th of July week, and everyone's going out to the grill. We're going to be smoking, grilling, and we've got the guy, world champion barbecue, Terry Black, is going to be joining us to talk a little barbecue. And then Jonathan Horn from the Free Press with a little history lesson, and then open phones. All that's straight ahead. America at Night. Our executive director is Alex Hinton. Our engineer is Richard Good. I'm McGraw Millhaven. This is America at Night on Westwood One.
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27: A Better Life with Dr. Sanjay Gupta.
28: They say consistency is key, but sometimes you just gotta switch it up. A new study out of Harvard School of Public Health found that varying your exercise routine could add years to your life. What exercise someone did didn't matter much. What did matter was that all the exercises together worked all the muscle groups in their body. Now, an added benefit to changing things up is it can help you push through the plateau effect. That's when your body gets so efficient at doing something that you actually stop getting better at it. And we know from previous research that specializing in any one sport at a young age can make someone actually more prone to injury. And as experts we talk to point out, even elite athletes switch up things with their workouts, making sure to target strength, cardio, flexibility, balance, and doing that every single week. I'm Dr. Sanjay Gupta, helping you live a better life.
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4: The U.S. unleashes fresh attacks on Iran. I'm Carmen Roberts, Fox News. President Trump says Iran's drone attack on a cargo ship in the Strait of Hormuz was a violation of the ceasefire. And today, the U.S. military retaliated. Fox News Chief National Security Correspondent Jennifer Griffin reports from Washington.
7: Shortly after 4 p.m. Eastern, not long after the president hinted from the Oval Office that the U.S. could respond to the IRGC attack on a Singapore flagged ship overnight in the Strait of Hormuz in violation of the current ceasefire, the U.S. military began carrying out airstrikes on Iranian targets. The airstrikes involving U.S. warplanes lasted about 1 hour. U.S. Central Command issued the following statement. U.S. forces conducted strikes against Iran as a powerful response to yesterday's attack on a commercial ship that was transiting the Strait of Hormuz. U.S. aircraft struck Iranian missile and drone storage locations and coastal radar sites after Iran hit MV Ever Lovely on June 25th with a one-way attack drone.
4: Iran has increasingly challenged the region and the U.S. over control of the Strait of Hormuz. U.S. military is on the ground in Venezuela to help with rescue efforts following this week's catastrophic back-to-back earthquakes. Fox's Dana Marie McNichol reports from Florida on the deployment of these critical resources.
8: South Florida answering the urgent call for help after Venezuela's deadly earthquakes. 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For many, this is personal. Back-to-back 7.2 and 7.5 magnitude earthquakes rocked Venezuela Wednesday night. An unknown number of survivors are still trapped under the rubble.
4: The death toll soared today to 920 as the number of missing more than doubled to 51,000. 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
29: Temperatures being 30 degrees above average.
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31: Two-car wreck in Walnut Creek, eastbound 24 on the connector ramp to 680. This crash off to the side. You're backed up from Pleasant Hill Road. Another wreck in Sunol, northbound 680 before 84 West. On the shoulder, a delay from Vargas. And then Castro Valley, two cars collided. Westbound 580 at Castro Valley Boulevard. Actually, two cars and a semi-truck off to the side.
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11: I'm David Hollander. People around here call me the Sandman, and that's because I help you keep more of what's yours, and that's because I've been running a tax, legal, financial firm for over 30 years. And this morning we got a great question, which has to do with your retirement accounts. And I've been hearing about this for a long time. I didn't really know the answer, and so I went and researched all about it yesterday. It was going back to my roots as an attorney and researching using LexisNexis and what's out there to figure it all out and read the cases. They're interesting. And so since I remember back to this in 93 when there was the O.J. Simpson trial, and that had wrapped itself up, and he was acquitted, and then he got the civil trial going, and then he lost that. And then remember before he went to jail, he had the retirement accounts, which they couldn't touch, and there was a whole bunch of hoopla about it. And then over the years, I'd always hear, usually from my doctor clients, that their IRAs and 401ks were protected. And there usually wasn't a lot of worry about it. But that's not the case, as I came to find out. And so did some research and wanted to find out. And there's the question this morning, is your California retirement account protected from creditors? And so the answer is not really, not the way you think it probably is. So we're going to get into that this morning. We're going to read the law, look at some of the cases that are out there. There's still one big seminal case. It's called In re Switzer, S-W-I-T-Z-E-R. That still is the benchmark when it comes to this subject. But then you throw into the mix this new law that got passed and in place last January. And it was Assembly Bill 2837, which further complicated the situation. So let's talk about this. The retirement accounts, which before AB 2837 really just consisted of an IRA, an individual retirement account, and SEP IRA is another type of IRA. That's what an individual sets up if he or she has a business, maybe they're sole proprietor. And so it seemed like these were protected from creditors and judgments and things that would come at you, particularly if you were a doctor and you were practicing, you're worried about that. Now, where do you find this? The exemption, the statute itself in California is found in California Code of Civil Procedure. We call it CCP in the legal business. It's section 704.115. You can Google that and read it yourself. Subsection A3 says that a private retirement plan, including an IRA, is essentially exempt. But I'm going to read on and tell you more about it. So then, remember, January 1st, 25, AB 2837, that passed, and it extended the coverage of 401ks and other qualified retirement plans. So for all of you out there who has a retirement plan, 457, 403b, pension, arguably those would be included in that definition of a retirement account. Go on and read the CCP section 704. We go to subsection B. It says that the assets of a private retirement plan are exempt while they are in the plan. And subsection D goes on to say that those assets are exempt when you start to take them out to live on. Okay, all sounding good so far. There's an exception, of course, that's subsection C, and that deals with alimony and child support. I'm going to come back to that because one of the cases we're going to talk about today involves that. There's no sympathy for those trying to dodge alimony or child support payments. My mom will be really pleased about that. So far, so good. A retirement account is exempt from creditors. Well, sort of, because now we're going to get into subsection E, and this is the one that a lot of people talk about. So, I'm paraphrasing, but basically those accounts are exempt only to the extent necessary to provide for the support of the judgment debtor, that would be you, when the judgment debtor retires, and for the support of the spouse and dependents of, again, you, taking into account all resources that are likely to be available. There's a couple phrases in there that should cause you concern. Dangerous clauses, I'm going to call them. And there's two of them that we're going to analyze this morning. There are two clauses that are dangerous that are discussed in these cases, which are of interest to me when it comes to the subject, is the first one, which is to look at the exempt only to the extent necessary to provide for the support of you, the judgment debtor, right? Because if you're going to try and, well, let's walk through this situation. Let's say you're out there driving around in your car and something bad happens and someone gets seriously injured. These are types of thought process we go through in law school. When you're sitting there in tort class, tort has to do with civil lawsuits and judgments and those kind of things. And so you're sitting there in class and your professor says, so, you know, you're driving down the street and something falls off a building, hits your car, and then you hit something and then someone's not killed. They're maimed for life and now you get a big judgment against you for millions of dollars. What are you going to do? Right? I mean, so this is sort of the analysis you go through. And of course you have insurance. But how does that really work? Well, whatever the limit is of your policy, the attorney is, of course, going to go after that. And so just assume you had a $300,000 or $400,000 or $500,000 policy. And so that's going to get paid out if there's a multi-million-dollar judgment. And then where does that creditor start to look? Well, they start to look to your personal assets. So if you have a house or a rental property, and in this case today we're talking about retirement accounts, like your 401k. Can they come after that? I see your wheels spinning, right? You're thinking about it. I don't know. Can they? What do you say, Sam? Well, they can. And so we're going to look at these cases and talk about this. But the reality is, yeah, those assets are potentially now available. And so this first clause, which is looking at the support that you need, how much money do you and or your spouse or dependents, here's the question, need to live on in retirement? That's the question. You should write that down. That's that first part of this thing that we're going to talk about today. We're going to look at the cases and see what they say. I'm going to also tell you after reading all this how the court decides that question, the extent necessary. I think it's random. I don't think you can draw a bright line and say, well, in this case is that, in this case is that. Because I think the judges probably go back in their chambers, pull the dart off the board, throw it, and say, well, that's how I determine that. There's really not a bright line. So just know that. And that's not good. But even worse, this clause also requires some calculation as to your earning potential and your ability to rebuild your retirement account before you retire. So what that means is if you're relatively young, meaning let's say you're under the age of 50, then there's a very good chance that the court is going to let that creditor take your 401k. Why? Because you have time to rebuild it. In other words, if you're under 50 and you're employed, it's quite possible that none of your retirement accounts are going to be protected from creditors. On the other side, if we look at this closely, which we're going to look at in our case today, if you're nearing retirement or you're already in retirement, then there is a chance that your 401k, your retirement account, could be protected to some extent. We'll get into that. So it's an interesting subject, right? There's a lot to talk about. You're going to see that there is really no answer, and that's what makes it tough. And so if you're concerned about this issue, you want to walk through this with someone who's got experience on litigation and protection of assets. 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
1: Welcome back. I am David Hollander, also known as the Sandman, and you are listening to Protect Your Assets this morning. And the big question this morning is your retirement account protected from creditors, particularly if you're at or near retirement? A lot of people think it is, but I have bad news for you. It might not be. So today we're talking about that subject. We're going to getting into it about the law and some of the case law out there and what you need to know if that's something that you're concerned about. So this morning, we're talking about this really big question, which is your retirement account protected? And for those of you who missed the first part of the show, where you find the law on this in California is California Code of Civil Procedure, CCP, Section 704.115. And that was updated recently with Assembly Bill 2837, which is now effective. And the question is your retirement account protected from creditors? So we went through the basics of that. Now, law is law, but case law is usually what talks about what the law means or what it says, and they judges have a lot of interpretation, and what they say typically is the final word. So now it's time for one of our fan favorite parts of the show. It's called our They Say segment, where we debunk common myths, half-truths, and sometimes just bad advice that they say.
2: Who are they? What do they know that I don't? And what are they saying this week? Here's David Hollander, the Sandman's answer.
1: So here's one they say. They say that a 55-year-old doctor's IRA is creditor proof. Is that true? I hate to say it. Probably not. What do you mean? You just went through the law and it says it's exempt and protected and blah, blah, blah. Well, there's more to the story. So let's start out with the seminal case, which is still out there, called In Re Switzer, S-W-I-T-Z-E-R. Richard Switzer was 60 years old, and he was married to Betty. She was 32. I know what you're thinking. Richard was employed as the VP of a furniture company, making about $120,000 a year. Betty, she was unemployed. Will you stop that? Switzer has approximately 5 years to go until he's retired. He testified at trial that he intended to retire soon as the bankruptcy was concluded, in fact, because he had a skin condition and circulatory problems in his legs that make it increasingly difficult for him to travel in his capacity as the vice president of sales for the furniture company. Switzer also testified that there is a distinct possibility that he's going to lose his job before he can retire at age 65 because the employer is laying people off as a result of all the cheap furniture made in Asia. So now, given the fact that Switzer is 60 years old, his opportunity to obtain other employment if his job is eliminated, well, it's going to be tough. Let's face it. At least this is what the court's saying. I'm paraphrasing now, making some of this up, but you can go read this for yourself. Interesting fact so far, right? There's also little chance that the debtor in this case, again, that's Switzer, will be able to regenerate his retirement asset, in this case, an IRA account, from his salary, because when you look at his monthly income after taxes, it's about $6,500 a month. But his expenses, this is what I always wondered as I read these cases, his expenses are $8,300 a month. Now, he has his residence up for sale, And if it sells, he's going to break even. He's not going to make anything. He's not going to lose anything. Always wonder how that happens, too. It happens. And so if he eliminates his mortgage payment and the housing expenses that go along with that home, then that should help his monthly expenses drop. And he's testified that his medical expenses right now are about $750 a month for the skin condition. It's not covered under his medical plan. I'll just throw in there, what if he loses his job? What happens to his medical benefits? Question, huh? His monthly housing allowance is $2,000, according to the court. And after that, the expenses will be around $5,008.59. Now, he owes money to creditors, and that's why they're coming at him. So, again, how does that happen? Well, maybe something happens. That's an accident. You get sued. You owe a lot of money to somebody, and now they're coming after you. And your policy wasn't enough to cover the judgment or the attorneys and all that. I mean, it can happen. So, is his retirement account protected? Well, in this case, Richard is claiming that his 401k and his rollover IRAs and KEOs, that those are protected. Now, if you add those all up, all those accounts up, it's about $500,000. And he was claiming, of course, that CCP Section 704.115 and also the Federal Bankruptcy Section 11 U.S.C. Section 541C2. Those are the law. I'm just reading it. It's very easy to see, whatever, anyway. So the court asked the issue, is those retirement accounts, are they excluded from the creditor's ability to go after them in this proceeding? And the court held the following. Now, again, this is the seminal case. This is the most liberal case that's out there you're going to find as we go through this. The bankruptcy court said that the $500,000 of his accounts, his retirement accounts, were protected. Why? Well, the debtor and his wife were receiving Social Security. The court noted that it was enough with the retirement account and the distributions off that account, which they calculated, by the way, to enjoy a, quote, reasonable standard of living during his retirement, which, again, they looked at his life expectancy of about 18 years. So they ruled that the $500,000 was protected, but he had another $100,000 that was in a retirement account that was not protected and that the creditor could take. And from all the cases that I read, the $500,000 that the court protected in Richard Schweitzer's case is the largest amount that has ever been determined to be exempt under Section 704. It's the high water mark. So for all those of you running around out there, that's a good number to start with. But does it mean the whole thing's exempt? Probably not. And here's why. This is what's interesting. When you go read the legislative intent, this is Assembly talking about them creating the law and what they want to do with it. They literally have these kind of conversations. So I'm quoting this. This is that subdivision E we were talking about, those dangerous phrases. They say, this is what the Assembly's saying. This is what the people who wrote the law are saying. They require that the court consider all the resources, such as Social Security payments, pensions, any other income assets like real estate, as long as they're likely to be available to the judgment debtor. This is Richard Schweitzer again, or anybody like that. They're going to look at also the number of years before you're going to retire. The court should take into account not only all the assets of the debtor at the time the exemption is claimed, but also all the assets and income, including pension rights, that, in this case, Richard is likely to acquire prior to retirement, end quote. That's literally the language from the people who wrote this law. So I'm going to call that extremely dangerous, because if you're thinking that your retirement account is protected just because it's a retirement account, I got news for you. That, quote, extent necessary, taking into account all resources that are likely to be available, well, that's a problem. That could be a problem for you. And so when we go to analyze whether or not your 401k is exempt from a creditor, even when you're in retirement, because you could be retired, we need to look at some other case law to see what's out there. So when I come back, I'm going to look at a couple other cases. I probably have time for one more, which we'll get into, which is another interesting case. You're going to like this one. To answer the question, is your retirement account, is your 401k protected from a creditor if something were to happen and your policy wasn't enough to cover the damages? The answer to the question is not what you think it is. 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They're there waiting to talk to you here on a Saturday morning. We'll be right back.
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1: Welcome back. I'm David Hollander, also known as the Sandman, and you are listening this morning to Protect Your Assets. P People call me the Sandman, and that's because I help you protect what's yours when things are changing so rapidly and we have all these new rules to think about. How do you get more out of that? Well, today we're talking about five blind spots that you need to be aware of if you are about to retire, because retirement is so much more about money in retirement. There's other things that you need to think about. Even if you have money, it doesn't really matter if you're not aware of the things that are coming. There was a recent survey done by Northwestern Mutual where they discovered a few things that could cause a lot of anxiety in retirement if you're not aware of them. And so today we're going to talk about the five things you need to know so you can avoid them. So let's get started. The first one has to do with legacy planning. And the article talked a little bit about that. And sure, you know, traditionally talked about some things that make some sense. So I'll walk through that. But I also want to weave into this morning the talk about the big, beautiful bill, because it is law now. And there are some tax things you need to be aware of as it relates to your legacy. What do I mean by that? Well, first of all of us someday will die. It's just a matter of what it is, right? We know we're going to live, we're going to die. So let's start with the worst first. If you have a spouse or you have a family, then you leave a legacy to them. We were talking about this last night around dinner where you have all kinds of stuff in your house stacked up and something happens to you and then the kids go in and try and clean up the place. And last night we were having a conversation where my friend, she had 12 dumpsters. I mean, think about that. I cleaned out this entire 9,000 square foot office and it took 12 dumpsters. I was like, not 12 dumpsters? Large dumpsters? Yes. And this is where it gets worse. The realtor comes in after the place has been cleaned out to sell this place. And she looks up and she says, did you go up and up there? And they're like, what's that? Well, that's an attic. Another dumpster. So, you know, what are you doing? That's a legacy. That's a legacy item. So make it easy for your family. Make it easy for your spouse. Easier if you can. You don't need all that stuff. So that's legacy. What else is legacy? Now, here's a big one that most people aren't aware of. Now, if you have a trust, good for you. I really hope you do if you need it. Do you need a trust? Well, depending on what county you live in California, let's just assume you have $125,000 or more of an asset, or you own a piece of real estate, then you need a trust. It's that simple. Okay, that is the rule. So if you have a trust and your trust says that so-and-so gets so-and-so and all that's good and fine, that's great. You probably have a trust that's called an AB trust. And that means that if you're married, one of you dies, then you fund the B trust. We call that the below ground trust. So you call the B trust. So the person who's now below the ground funds an irrevocable trust. The trust becomes irrevocable on your death and you stick assets in there for the purpose of estate taxes, meaning that when the last of you dies, that first below the ground trust, irrevocable trust that you funded with assets passes to your kids or your family without any estate tax. And right now that's about 40%. That's a big number. So if you want to avoid that, that's why a lot of people do these AB trusts. And you may not even know what you have. You pull out the big binder, you look at it, and you don't even want to read it. You're like, what does that say? I don't know what that is. Well, that's probably what you have. Now, here's the big move that just happened in the big, beautiful bill. It's called the triple B, all right? In the triple B, what happened? That's not funny. In the triple B, what happened was Congress passed a new rule about the estate tax, and now the way it is there's a $15 million exemption per person that's there now. It's permanent. It's no longer in the sunset. It's there now. Now, why that's important if you have an AB trust is as follows. If you have an AB trust and one of you dies, the trust document says you must fund it. You must. It's not like you can. You have to do this. But you may not need to do that anymore now because of this $15 million exemption first. So think about that. Second, the other reason why we're telling people to re-update their trusts is because now there's something called portability, which means that when that first person dies, you could still without having to fund the irrevocable trust, at a later date fund the trust if it still makes sense, depending on your assets, of course. I mean, we have people right now who are buying crypto. There's this kid. He bought crypto, and it went from 10,000 to he's sitting on 30 million right now. I mean, this is the kind of stuff that's happening right now with all these excesses that are just popping, right, all over the place. So this could happen to you one day. You could wake up and you're sitting on $30 million. Like, it happened. So anyway, portability. What I'm suggesting now is you take a look at your trust. If you have a trust, it's a revocable trust, you're both around, you should probably sit down with an attorney and ask how the big, beautiful bill affects you. And most likely you're going to want to re-amend your trust to take out the mandatory irrevocable piece. You're going to put in there what's called a Q-tip. You can just write this down. These are just terms. Write them down. You can research them. Q-tip. Q-T-I-P. You heard me right. Q-tip, like the little thing stick in your ear. Q-tip. Q-tip allows you to still do what I'm talking about at a later date if it makes sense for you or your family without the mandatory having to do it. Okay? And that's the kernel you get this morning for listening. That's it. So that's legacy planning because, again, making it easier for your family by staying out of the probate court is a great idea, and everybody hears that and sounds great. But practically, what does it mean? You don't want to end up in court because you had a bunch of documents that did things that you didn't know or you didn't

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1: Welcome back. This is Protect Your Assets. I'm David Hollander. The financial and investing world can be so puzzling with so many acronyms and terms that just make it too much to understand. So much so that some people tend to feel stuck not knowing where to turn or who to trust. The good news, it doesn't have to be that way. We're here to help make sense of the financial world and help you gain the confidence you need to feel comfortable about where you are heading. Case in point, today's show, we're sharing five blind spots, in fact, that Northwestern Mutual recently talked about in their survey that went out to retirees. And so

0: today's show. I hope you like the music so far. If you like the show and you want to find other topics we talked about, like last week we got into the big beautiful bill some more, what it could mean for you from a tax perspective, go check out our podcasts. How do you do that? Well, wherever you get your podcast, you just type in the following: Protect Your Assets, David Hollander. If you do that, you'll find our podcast. So if there's things you want to know, just type in that. We've got years and years and years and years of subject matter. So have fun. And if you like it, tell a friend, please. I really appreciate that. Now it's time for one of our listener favorite parts of the show. It's our They Say segment, where we help debunk common myths, half-truths, and sometimes bad advice they say.
1: Who are they? What do they know that I don't? And what are they saying this week? Here's David Hollander, the Sandman's answer.
0: All right, so here's one they say. They say that the average life expectancy of someone living in the United States is the mid-80s. But with medical advances and longer lifespans becoming a reality, are retirees planning appropriately? What do you say? Well, let's talk about number two. Last one, we were talking about number one, which was your legacy exposure. Because, again, this is blind spots, where things you're not seeing. The second one I'm going to talk about is longevity risk. And people tend to underestimate their life expectancies. And often it's by more than just a couple of years. I've been doing this for over 30 years. I've worked with thousands of people. And this is something I commonly see. Monday, in fact, I have a gentleman coming in who's over 80. And he's still cooking. So, you know, people are moving today. And so an extra 10 years is not out of the picture. The average high net worth person in our study, this is again Northwestern Mutual, said that they expect to live to age 81. So, I mean, I can think of just immediately many, many people who are over 81, who are still driving, who are still shopping, who are still active. So this is a survey again. This is a recent survey by Northwestern Mutual. Again, this is from the article. Given their affluence and ability to afford preventative care, a financial advisor might suggest their plan for retirement should be designed to last until age 100. Oh, yeah. Now, we usually put 95 in there. That's, I don't know why 95 is the age, but a lot of our clients say, yeah, 95, let's go for 95. Now, I can adjust it to whatever you want. If you want to say 100 or 105 or 103 or whatever your magic number is, we can put it in there. But the statistics show if you're a married couple right now, 65 years, you're going to be around, one of you is going to be around into your 90s. That's the statistics right now. So you might want to put 90s in there, okay? Not 81. I don't know where this came from, but this is the survey. Why? Well, there's advances right now in healthcare and lifestyle, what you eat, how you exercise, taking a sauna, like all these things make you live longer. Just the facts. So while not everyone's going to make it that far, there is a good chance that many will. And a good plan, if you designed a good plan, like we use eMoney, there's two very good softwares out there right now that most planners use. There's MoneyGuide Pro and eMoney. Those are the two giants in the industry. We use eMoney. It's an excellent plan that we give you the keys to so you can watch it and look at it and really use it. Don't be afraid of it. Step into it. It can really change your life. So you need to understand how and where you'll pull that money out each and every year as you live. So let's talk about longevity risk. What's another risk of living a long time? Not having enough money. So how do you keep pace with that kind of stuff as it pops up in your life? You've got to design an income plan that keeps pace with the cost of your life. So here's how I suggest you build your plan to take on longevity if you go longer than you think. You need to have pools of money that you don't touch, that you let grow, And as they mature, you start to turn them on into income. Can you wrap your mind around that for a second? Think about that. Think about having different silos of money, because maybe you have one big 401k. Okay, well, we got to break that up into pieces. And you're going to have a piece that's going to pay a year from now income as part of your overall plan. You're going to have another piece that's going to pay you 3 years from now, 5 years, 7 years, 10 years. What if you go 15 or 20? Same thing. Let me share with you some of the rates that are out there right now, because this is a good time for you. This is where you want to take advantage of the market, because right now rates are relatively high compared to the past. What do I mean by that? You're 65 years old. 1 year from now, you can get 7.57% cash flow off your money. If you could wait 3 years with the other bucket, 9.16%. If you can do 7 years, we're talking 13.41% for life. As long as you live, even if you burn through all that money, they got to keep paying you. That's how this works. So if you live longer than you think, you're okay. As long as this company's around, you're good. 10 years out, almost 18%. So again, now's the time to lock in these rates, just like if you refied your house several years ago. I have this conversation a lot with people, which is, do you remember when rates were like a little over 2% on your mortgage and everyone was running around refying? It was the best time. Well, prices were going a little higher, right? Kind of crazy because of that. But still, cash was cheap. And if you've locked that in now and you're paying that mortgage rate and you're collecting 4 or 5 or 6 or 7%, that's good. You make that profit. That's easy. You don't have to do anything. It just pays you every month. That's called an arbitrage. Look that up on Google. ChatGPT. Tell me the best arbitrages right now. Okay, here we go. All right, so we talked about the first one, which was legacy. Make sure you're dealing with your legacy because you don't want to blow up anybody in the future, right? So there's that. Second is longevity. We're living longer. We need to figure out what that means and how it will affect you and how you're going to pay for that. And make sure you think about that. And the third is tax planning. And right now, with the big, beautiful bill, there's been a lot of changes. A lot of changes. And most of our clients are affected. So we've put together a brief piece that talks about the big, beautiful bill and things you need to know. We're incorporating that now into our financial plan. So as you meet with your advisors, they should be bringing this up to you, where we're talking about, did you think about this? What do you mean? Well, let's take a look at your interest right now. Your interest is all taxable. I had this conversation with several people this past week. What do you mean? Well, let's say you've got $110,000 of taxable income and you add that to your Social Security and the rents from your properties and your dividends coming off your portfolio. And now you're sitting at around $315,000 of income overall and you're retired. Oh, and you have an RMD you have to take. So you add all that up, and now all of a sudden you're getting close to 40% in ordinary income taxes. Well, okay, but I'm making 5 or 6% on that. Well, does that really make a lot of sense? What do you mean? Well, if I could put that in a tax-free environment and get you, say, 3.5%, 4%, that in your tax bracket's equivalent to 7, 8%. Does that make sense? Yeah, it's more money in my pocket. That's right, you get it. So that's the kind of thing that you have to do. You have to do proactive tax planning. What does that mean? That means you sit down with a financial advisor and a CPA or a tax professional who does your taxes, who can look at the boxes and who can identify things that are hurting you right now, get in front of it now while there's time, adjust, make some adjustments. Just like if you go to a chiropractor, you know what I'm talking about? They relieve the pain. They make some adjustments and then you feel better for a while and you got to go back. I mean that, but you feel better, right? And it helped, a good one. So that's what I'm talking about. You want to sit with a tax person, a financial advisor who understand your situation and work together. I know they may be in different offices. That's sort of the way it's grown up that way. That's where we're different. Our company's different. We have tax people in the office here who do tax returns. We have financial planners who do financial plans and give you advice. We have attorneys who look at your estate plan and counsel you on what are the new rules in your county. Because now it's getting county specific. And then you do adjusting. And then you can see the results before you do things. Like, this is going to save us. This is going to make us more money over time. And that's what tax planning is about. And that's the third common blind spot that many folks who become wealthy, who have assets, who have real estate, who have savings, who kind of fall into these gaps but don't have a family office, they experience this. It's a blind spot identified right here in the survey. So I advise you to get in front of this by having a conversation to see how much in taxes you could owe at the end of this year. How can I save on my taxes? If your financial advisor is not looking at that or hasn't asked you about that in a real long time, then that should cause you some concern. So please take a look at that. So you got to get in front of it, and that's what we've been talking about this morning, and hopefully this has been a great show and it's helped you think about some things. And if you want the list, we have a great checklist that's pretty quick. It's easy to download, and it can walk you through some of these things you need to know about, and I'm happy to send it to you right now. How do you get it? Well, pick up the phone and call us, 866-PROTECT, 866-776-8328. I have Zach and Nick. Give them a call. They're there right now. They will email this over to you right now, the checklist, and you can see what's going on there. Give them a call, 866-PROTECT. I'd like to give a big thanks to the Protect Your Assets team for putting together a great show today. I am David Hollander, the Sandman. Go out and make the rest of your life the best of your life.
1: 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Have been screened. Callers should not expect their conversations with David Hollander on the radio or with staff to be held in confidence, and that legal information provided on the air is not intended to be a substitute for callers hiring their own lawyers to advise them about personal legal matters. Proper advice depends on complete analysis of all the facts and circumstances. The information given on this program is in the nature of general financial comment and cannot be relied upon as pertaining to your specific financial situation. California Life Agent number 0B48569. Listeners should consult their own financial advisor or conduct their own due diligence before making any financial decisions. The preceding program was paid for by Liberty Group, LLC. The views and the opinions of the host do not represent those of the station or its ownership. 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
12: A shaky ceasefire. I'm Chris DeMeo, Fox News. Iran striking a Singapore-flagged ship in the Strait of Hormuz on Thursday. The U.S. launching strikes on Iranian targets today. President Trump describing the Iranian strike as a foolish violation and says he's weighing a potential response.
13: It was fine, but it took a little beating. They shouldn't be doing that, so you'll find out.
12: The U.S. and Iran are in a 60-day window aimed at finalizing a peace deal. Former National Security Advisor John Bolton pleading guilty to mishandling classified information. Fox's Kevin Cork in D.C. has more.
14: Prosecutors recommending he spent up to 5 years in prison and a fine of more than $2 million. The DOJ says between 2018 and 2019, he emailed more than 1,000 pages of information about his day-to-day activities as national security advisor, including top secret information, to a pair of family members, neither person authorized to receive it. The information apparently also included notes compiled for a book critical of President Trump, but prosecutors say he didn't include any of that top secret information in the book. Bolton pleaded guilty rather than going to trial, where had he lost, he could have faced decades behind bars. The case becoming even more serious when officials learned that Bolton's emails were stolen by foreign hackers.
12: Bolton's attorney praised him for taking responsibility for the mistake. Sentencing is set for October. Well, the number of dead climbing in those devastating earthquakes in Venezuela, at least 920 are reported dead and more than 51,000 are missing. The 7.2 and 7.5 quakes struck late on Wednesday. The citizens have been digging through the rubble of their homes, and some say they've seen few rescue teams. Secretary of State Marco Rubio says that the U.S. response will be big, fast, and effective. And stocks falling on Friday, the Dow finishing down 45 points. 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
3: 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And it does the greatest job on steaks. I'm going to do some flat irons this week. It does a great job on chicken, including chicken breasts. I have a video on my social media at Randy Wang Radio on Instagram and Facebook. You can see me doing some sausages on there. I'm going to put up some videos of some chicken breasts later this week. Even does a great job on shrimp, on veggies. 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
1: The U.S. retaliates. I'm Deborah Valentine, Fox News. The U.S. striking Iranian targets after Iranian drones attacked a cargo ship despite a memorandum of understanding between the U.S. and Iran. Fox's Jennifer Griffin reports from Washington.
2: The airstrikes lasted about 1 hour. Four targets were struck. A senior U.S. official tells me six U.S. warplanes were involved in the strikes. The targets were along the Iranian coast, bordering the Strait of Hormuz and Keshem Island. In what was said to be a post from Iranian broadcasting, Iran has repeatedly stated that the situation in the Strait of Hormuz will not return to what it was before the U.S. attack on Iran. Any transit through the strait must follow the routes announced by Iran. Otherwise, the security of vessels cannot be guaranteed. But Iran's state-run media Fars News Agency says those threats of escalation are fake.
1: Vice President J.D. Vance claimed that Iranians should pick up the phone if they have disagreements about the memorandum. A major update in the disappearance of Nancy Guthrie, the mother of today's show co-host Savannah Guthrie. TMZ reports receiving an authenticated email from someone claiming to have video evidence of the events surrounding her abduction.
3: TMZ's Harvey Levin says that TMZ has received about a dozen emails from this person. He says it's the same person each time, and they're claiming to know the kidnappers.
4: They're saying they have video. And for one Bitcoin, they will lead authorities to the safe place where they can find this phone. They will give them the password and that they will get both the videos and the name and address of the two kidnappers.
3: Levin says the FBI has been working with TMZ's IT team to try and track down whoever is sending these emails.
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11: 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It does a great job on chicken, including chicken breasts. 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

0: the burden. It's not a poll tax, as the Democrats say. It's complete and honest common. It's common sense to do so. And the fact that if you actually check that little box and say, no, I promise I'm an American citizen, and you're not, and you shut your mouth and don't say anything, it's nearly impossible for you to ever get caught. And so most of the studies that look at this and examine this, the research that's been done, is that there's somewhere between on the low end 4% and on the high end 13% of folks that vote in federal elections aren't even citizens of these United States.
1: It is absolutely stunning. Those same senators are going to get on airplanes, Delta, American, United, who knows what airplanes they're flying on. But they're going to get on these commercial flights where every single person, and supposedly even them too, which they should, going to have to pull out their ID to get on that airplane. But oh no, voting? Oh, it's fine. You can go to California, sign up for it, get it, you know, say, hey, I need a driver's license, and then just say, I'm a citizen. You don't even have to prove it, and then you can get a driver's license, and then you're off to the races. I mean, there are so many ways to fool the system. And you have jurisdictions around the country where they are actually allowing people who are not citizens, they even admit that they're not citizens, and they're running for school boards, to be on the police force. It's unbelievable to me that we put up with that and why they aren't just immediately deported.
0: Well, we're also filing a bill in our office to say that in federal elections, if every citizen needs to be able to vote in person if they choose, because that's one of the other tactics that the left uses, is when they have a chokehold on state government, House, Senate, and the governor's mansion, they'll say, you know what, we're not going to vote in person anymore. At first they say we're going to do both. You can vote by mail, unrestricted, or you can vote in person. And then they just take away that option and force you and compel you to vote by mail. And that's absolutely ridiculous. And this is how I convince my, let's just say, middle-of-the-road friends. I'll say, if you win, which one's more secure? If you win the lottery, and Jace Chaffetz, you have a $100 million winning lottery ticket in your hand. There's two ways to redeem it. You can mail it in, or you could walk it into the lottery office. Which one are you going to choose? No one in the world in history has ever mailed a $100 million lottery ticket. Is it less secure than if you go in yourself in person?
1: Well, who trusts the post office? I mean, seriously, the post office. You know, in Washington County in Utah, what they do is they put their ballots. And guess what? If you put your ballot in the mail, it gets sent to Las Vegas. And then you might have it processed and sent back to Utah in time. There were hundreds of votes in the last election that weren't counted because they came in too late, because they've ruled that, hey, it depends when it actually arrives. And so when do we ever trust the United States Post Office? Everybody should vote same time, same place, same information in person with an ID. And why we left that out there and let it just go was just, I can't believe that we're in this place. And even red states like Utah going all vote by mail, and it is fundamentally totally wrong top to bottom. I could go on and on, but we got to go to a commercial break. Congressman Pat Fallon from the great state of Texas, thanks for being here. Thanks for what you're doing to fight the Chinese communists. And good luck becoming the next chairman of the Oversight Committee. Thanks for joining us on Sean Hannity.
0: Thank you, brother. Take care. You're doing that.
1: We'll be right back.
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11: A Better Life with Dr. Sanjay Gupta.
12: For more than a decade, the Environmental Working Group has put out a list of the so-called Dirty Dozen. These are the non-organic produce contaminated with the highest levels of pesticides. Well, this year, spinach topped the list, followed by kale, collard, mustard greens, strawberries, grapes, nectarines, peaches, cherries, apples, blackberries, pears, potatoes, and blueberries. Now, all these fruits and vegetables are part of a healthy diet, so no one is saying you shouldn't eat them. Point is, though, you could consider buying these items organic if and when you can, and then taking extra care when you wash them. The FDA recommends rinsing all fruits and vegetables, even the ones that are organic, under running water that is slightly warmer than room temperature. Don't use soap, bleach, or any fancy produce washes. I'm Dr. Sanjay Gupta, helping you live a better life.
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16: The wisdom that it comes out of California, it just never ends. Gavin Newsom gets a lot of attention, but that legislature he's dealing with, oh my goodness, they're even crazier than the governor. So there's this bill out there in California, an emergency, they're calling it, emergency 5% tax if you have assets over $1 billion. Now, I know that probably doesn't affect all of you, but a confiscation tax like that, what do you think's going to happen? What do you think the consequence is going to be? Even Governor Newsom has come out and said, oh, yikes, we probably shouldn't do that. But guess what? 5% tax. And what's the consequence? They're all going to leave. They're going to go to Texas and Florida and Utah and Idaho, and they're going to go to other places because it's just not a friendly place to go and do business. And you know who gets hurt? That person who's making $55,000 a year. They're the ones that get hurt by this, and they think they're doing this big righteous thing, but all the wisdom of California. You're going to want to stay with us. Top of the hour, we got Charlie Kirk news, and we have Brett Tolman, who's the former U.S. attorney. He's going to be here to talk about it. Stay with us. We'll be right back.
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20: A shaky ceasefire. I'm Chris DeMeo, Fox News. The U.S. striking Iranian targets after Iranian drones attacked the cargo ship despite the two countries signing a memorandum of understanding on June 17th. Fox's Jennifer Griffin has more from Washington.
0: The airstrikes lasted about 1 hour. Four targets were struck. A senior U.S. official tells me six U.S. warplanes were involved in the strikes. The targets were along the Iranian coast, bordering the Strait of Hormuz and Keshem Island. In what was said to be a post from Iranian broadcasting, Iran has repeatedly stated that the situation in the Strait of Hormuz will not return to what it was before the U.S. attack on Iran. Any transit through the strait must follow the routes announced by Iran. Otherwise, the security of vessels cannot be guaranteed. But Iran's state-run media Fars News Agency says those threats of escalation are fake.
20: Vice President Vance claimed that the Iranians should pick up the phone if they have disagreements about the memorandum and that violence will be met with violence. Former National Security Advisor John Bolton pleading guilty to mishandling classified information.
21: Prosecutors recommending he spend up to 5 years in prison and a fine of more than $2 million. The DOJ says between 2018 and 2019, he emailed more than 1,000 pages of information about his day-to-day activities as National Security Advisor, including top-secret information, to a pair of family members, neither person authorized to receive it. The information apparently also included notes compiled for a book critical of President Trump, but prosecutors say he didn't include any of that top secret information in the book. Bolton pleaded guilty rather than going to trial, where had he lost, he could have faced decades behind bars. The case becoming even more serious when officials learned that Bolton's emails were stolen by foreign hackers.
20: That's Fox's Kevin Cork. 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

0: start of this is going to be building power. 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
1: Is that get rid of the Electoral College?
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6: Welcome, America. Congratulations. You live in the greatest country on the face of the planet. We have more prosperity than we've ever had before, than any other people ever. We have a lot to be grateful for, but you know what? To have that privilege and to be stewards of a republic, it requires vigilance. It requires oversight. It requires challenging the status quo. You know what? The United States of America, we're different than everybody else because guess what? We get to actually challenge. We get to actually have a First Amendment. We actually get to have a Second Amendment. We actually get to challenge those in power. And that is so unique in the world. I'm Jason Chaffetz, filling in for Sean Hannity. Thrilled to do so. We got a lot of great guests. And one of them, we're kicking this hour off with Brett Tolman. Now, Brett Tolman happens to be one of my favorite people on the planet. He's like a true cowboy, a rancher, loves his horses more than, well, just about anything else. He's a hunter. He's a former U.S. attorney for the District of Utah. He heads up Right on Crime, and he's just a funny, good guy who actually knows his stuff. And he worked in the Senate and judiciary, so he knows it from that angle. But being the U.S. attorney, he helped prosecute in the Elizabeth Smart case. You've heard him, probably seen him, but one of the smartest legal people out there. And thrilled to have Brett Tolman joining us on the Sean Hannity Show. Brett, welcome.
7: Thank you, Jason. Great to be with you.
6: Now, you better not fail after that. If that intro, you better not say no comment or something like that. I built you up like you couldn't be any higher on the pedestal. So let's make sure we knock this one out of the park. You know, I'm a guest here, so I want to get invited back. So, all right, we got to talk about, you know, unfortunately, Charlie Kirk. It's hard to believe this case continues on and on and on, as probably far too many people know. I was there when it happened. I saw it. I was looking directly at Charlie when he was assassinated. First question I have for you, because there were a couple, the judge has made a couple rulings here. One is about the fate of the death penalty, which I want to ask you about. The other one was about reprimanding the prosecutor for violating a gag order. But my first question is, why in the world is this taking so long? I mean, swiftness helps both sides, right? But why is this case taking forever?
7: Well, Jason, I agree with you. I mean, this is a case in which, justice prolonged is justice denied. And the longer it goes, it actually, it benefits the defense because issues arise, more time to think about potential motions. They can send their investigators out. They can stir issues like they've done, to date. And this last one is an issue. The defense made some misstatements and they mischaracterized the forensic evidence surrounding the bullet. And so the government, which I think made an unforced error, but the government went on, the media and tried to correct that. And that's an example of when you take too long, you're just waiting to create more issues for the defense to try to capitalize on it.
6: So I'm not a huge fan of gag orders. Explain to me why we even have to have a gag order, and why can't the prosecutors actually work and be able to say, hey, let us clarify from our side of the view. You are the ones that talked about it. Now, how come we don't get to talk about it?
7: Exactly. I'm not a fan of gag orders. I will tell you that the only time a gag order is really necessary is when you're trying to protect identities of witnesses, potential, you know, cooperators,
6: right.
7: The safety of individuals. We don't have that in this case. We don't have that. And in fact, we have one of the more renowned assassinations that's occurred in our country. We have all kinds of media that's already been, you know, it exists. It's there. Everybody knows what's going on. This is a case. It's an example of you don't need the gag order. Try the case. Get in there. Push it. You know, be resolved to make decisions quickly. This judge, you know, historically, in my experience with him, I've been in that courtroom. The decisions were not, you know, they didn't take this long, and there wasn't as much hand-wringing. And I think it could be an example of just the overwhelming nature of the case itself and the dynamic that we now see, where you have the assassination of one of the more famous people in this country, a really good man, a friend of mine and of yours. And so I think all of that, you weigh that in the balance as a judge. And unfortunately, I think they believe that, you know, more thoughtfulness and more process might be what's needed in a high profile case. But that's not what we need. And I think cases like O.J. Simpson and others kind of prove that that's sometimes a recipe for disaster.
6: Well, and we haven't even begun the process of jury selection and how long that's going to go on. And, you know, are they going to argue a change of venue, you know, given that in Utah County where this assassination happened, they're going to argue that 99% of the people already know about this. And, but where do you see that going?
7: Yeah, it's a good question. I mean, look at the last couple motions. You had a motion to do something that's never done, and that is to actually confront one of the witnesses in the case at the preliminary hearing. And in this case, the friend or boyfriend of the defendant, and they filed a motion to do it. That should have been ruled on immediately when they filed it. Like, that's never granted. They can use hearsay. It's a preliminary hearing. You don't get to confront the witness at that stage. And yet that's an example of how, you know, it's been dragged out. Let's stop this. Let's get this moving, get to jury selection, get past the venue. You dismiss that motion almost immediately as well, because it's just as notorious in any other county in Utah.
6: Yeah, I think they need to, it's solely up to the judge, right? I mean, he's got to accelerate this. Now, the other thing that the judge did is said that the death penalty can stay in play here. What's your take on that ruling?
7: Yeah, it was a good decision. What the defense was trying to do for your audience, that in essence said there's a violation of the gag order. Because the prosecution went to the media, and between you and me, Jason, if you're going to go to the media, don't go to TMZ first, right? go.
6: I like TMZ, but yeah, I hear you.
7: Yeah, I mean, go to a source, perhaps, you know, Fox News would be the appropriate one in my view, because you're just trying to correct a record, and you're not trying to do anything to jeopardize, you know, or prejudice the case. The court found that there was a violation of the gag order, so a sanction has to be given. The defense said, well, the sanction should be we take the death penalty off the place, which is absolutely random and outrageous. You would not remove a potential penalty based on a misconduct by the prosecution. An appropriate sanction would be, you know, that particular evidence might not be visited, or there might be evidence that you allow in that you might otherwise not, based on the conduct or misconduct. But for here, they're overreaching and they wanted to get rid of the death penalty. So the judge was very good. This is an example of what he should do in other instances, and just immediately rule on it and say, no, we're not getting rid of one of the potential penalties that are involved in an assassination.
6: Well, I just hope that they accelerate this, because it is taking far too long, and justice needs to be served for a variety of reasons. and they need to get on with it. All these motions, they can continue in perpetuity, in my opinion. All right, let's transition here, Brett, while I still have you here. I want to talk about some of these attacks on President Trump. I mean, you got these judges that are really, really going after Donald Trump for all the wrong reasons. But the appellate court, the appeals court, issued a writ of mandamus. I don't even know what that is. I should, but I don't. Explain to us what that is. This has to go back to Judge James Boasberg. Yeah, he's a gem. Explain to us what's happening there.
7: Yeah, I mean, there are rare instances in which an appellate court can actually take a look at something, even if it doesn't, you know, even if it doesn't get pushed to them through a final judgment. But if they see, for example, a judge that violates an order below based on a ruling that they've made, then there are extraordinary things that can happen from an appellate court. One of those is a writ of mandamus, in which the court says, get in here, everybody, get in here on this issue because you violated our order. It is rare. It's unusual. It's interesting to see that there's some activity. It gives, you know, I'm hopeful based on some of the rulings of the Supreme Court, and I'm hopeful that the message starts to get, I mean, we thought that nationwide injunctions were over based on two rulings of the Supreme Court, but right. We see they still try. They're still trying to do those. And so it's also a way to expedite getting it up to the Supreme Court for a final ruling. And then, I mean, if they violate after that, we will be in fairly uncharted ground. And the question will be, at what point is a judge incapable of issuing, you know, or deciding on an issue? And at that moment, if they refuse to follow, that's absolutely grounds for impeachment. That's why impeachment is there, because if a judge continues to issue unconstitutional and unlawful orders, that's why we put in, you know, in the Constitution a basis to getting rid of individuals that wouldn't follow the law.
6: Yeah, I do feel like this is one of those cases where they just unrelenting, and for what appears to be such driven political points, as opposed to, yeah, if you play and you look back at what Josh Hawley did, I think it was yesterday, and going after one of these activist judges. I don't know if you saw that clip, but he was pretty good. I think we have this cut too.
8: What I said, I did.
9: You didn't resign from Jones Day?
8: Senator, I did not resign from Jones Day because of any particular representation.
9: Oh, you had no moral quandaries?
8: Absolutely not, Senator.
9: No moral quandaries with any of the cases at Jones Day? That's your testimony?
8: Senator, I left the firm in January of 2021 because I was offered an opportunity to return to public service. It's an opportunity the firm supported and that I took.
9: You had no quandaries with them representing in the Trump litigation? You had
8: Senator,
9: no problem with that. That's your testimony.
8: Senator, I did not leave my firm because of that representation.
9: You have
8: I left
9: no moral
8: my
9: problem
8: firm,
9: with it.
8: Senator, I left the firm months later because I received an opportunity to
9: you
8: return
9: had no problem
8: to public
9: with that,
8: service.
9: And you had no problem representing the bondholders. So your testimony is you're happy to represent anybody who comes your way. Donald Trump, you bet. The bondholders, you bet. Hedge funds, you bet. Whoever. That's your testimony. I just want to make sure I got it right.
8: Senator, throughout my career, I have adhered to the code of ethics that all lawyers are bound by.
9: Well, sure, but the code of ethics allow you to make money from anybody. Listen, you can choose your clients. I'm not accusing you of any ethical violations at all. I'm not. I'm just trying to figure out why you thought it was important to have these hedge funds as your clients and if you had any moral quandaries. And your testimony is you didn't have any moral quandaries, which is fine, but I just wonder if that's the best judgment.
6: What do you make of this exchange? I don't know the whole case and what she's dealing with, but I thought Holly was actually pretty good at making this point.
7: It was very good. You know you're getting under someone's skin when they continue every sentence. They begin it with Senator.
6: Yeah.
7: You minions.
6: A tell. It is a tell, isn't it? Yes.
7: Right. It's a tell for sure. But where they're struggling is people are vocal, and before they get into a nomination hearing, they're posting, they're telling people. And we're learning that there's extreme bias on the left, extreme bias. And what I mean by that is they, you look at the, you know, the reflection pool in front of the Lincoln Memorial, right? Any other generation, any other president that decides this thing needs to be cleaned up and made beautiful, they're going to be praised from either side.
10: Yeah.
7: But with Trump, doesn't matter. And you see then when we're nominating or getting people that are in positions or we're trying to question individuals who have been on the left and they're vocal critics, it's at a depth of level and emotion that we don't necessarily experience on the right. They experience it on the left because they know that they are hanging their ability to hold on to power is hanging in the balance on all of this. And it's not what the American people want. And so they push and they use hyperbole and exaggeration and they outright lie and use deception. And then above that, Jason, the thing that is so hard for me is this notion that violence is okay. We have.
6: Yeah, no, it's. Brett, we could talk a lot more about this. I love that you're in the fight and understand this so well. Thank you so much for joining us with Sean Hannity. Stay with us. We're going to be right back.
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16: 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It does a great job on chicken, including chicken breasts. 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
6: I want you to check this out when you have a chance. 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I've written 5 books, 4 of which are New York Times bestsellers, including The Deep State. And the one that I'm really excited about that's more recent is They're Coming for You. 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We got a lot more coming up with Sean Hannity. Stay with us. We'll be right back.
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2: A Better Life with Dr. Sanjay Gupta.
3: There are lots of things you can measure to get an idea of how healthy you are at any given moment. Temperature, heart rate, blood pressure, just to name a few. But how about how healthy you will be and how long you're likely to live? According to a new study out of the University at Buffalo, two simple strength tests are pretty accurate at predicting longevity in older women. One is hand grip strength, and the other is how quickly people can stand up from a seated position without using their arms. By the way, I remember interviewing former President Jimmy Carter when he was quite old and being really impressed how he just popped out of the chair without using his arms. Not a lot of older people can actually do that. But I think the message here is that maintaining strength as you age is going to help you perform everyday activities, but also help you avoid injury and stay independent. I'm Dr. Sanjay Gupta, helping you live a better life.
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1: Well, he'll be back soon, soon enough. I'm Jason Chaffetz. I'm filling in for Sean. It's June 26th. We're getting ready for 4th of July, and we got something special here with America 250. You're going to love, I think, our next guest here. His name is Bradley Devlin. He's the politics editor at the Daily Signal. And if you're not following at Daily Signal, you should be. A lot of good content, a lot of good stuff there. I'm going to go to this cut number one, because this is going to set up what we're going to talk about with Bradley Devlin. This is Sacred Honor, the declaration that defies, that defines a nation. It's the trailer. And so let's go to cut one.
2: We hold these truths to be self-evident, that all men are created equal.
3: But they are endowed by their creator with certain unalienable rights.
4: That among these are life, liberty, and the pursuit of happiness.
5: That to secure these rights, governments are instituted among men,
6: deriving their just powers from the consent of the governed, that whenever any form of government becomes destructive of these ends,
7: it is the right of the people to alter or to abolish it,
5: and institute new government,
8: laying its foundation on such principles and organizing its powers in such form
9: as shall to them seem most likely to affect their safety and happiness.
10: For the support of this declaration, with a firm reliance on the protection of divine providence,
11: we mutually pledge to each other our lives,
12: our fortunes,
13: and our sacred honor.
1: Bradley Devlin is, like I said, he's the politics editor at the Daily Signal, and he's also a documentary filmmaker. I recognize Senator Mike Lee in there just because he's got that distinctive voice. Bradley, welcome to the Sean Hannity Show. Tell us what you've done, why you did it, and where people can see this.
14: Well, Jason, it's good to be with you, and thank you to you and your team for playing the trailer. Yes, you heard Mike Lee, you heard Senator Eric Schmidt from Missouri, you had heard Representative Brandon Gill from Texas, and you'll hear a few other voices, special guests, when this thing premieres on July 2nd. The reason that we did this is because America faces a real choice. You know, there was just a Gallup poll this morning that came out that says 45% of Gen Zers report lacking meaning or purpose or both in their lives. And they are getting to the age that the founding fathers were when they made that pledge, that solemn pledge, that pledge of their lives, their fortunes, and their sacred honor for their unalienable rights. Jefferson was 33. Madison was 25. Monroe is just 18 at the time. And so we made this to try to inspire people to a higher form of politics, to recover the virtues that our founders displayed through their political action, to save this country, to save the republic that they entrusted to us, because every generation has to recommit themselves to that pledge of their sacred honor for those rights, for life, liberty, and the pursuit of happiness. Because if it goes wrong, Marx was 29, Engels was 27 when they wrote the Communist Manifesto, Fidel was 30, and Che Guevara was 27 when Cuba had its revolution. So it could go one or two ways for this country in the next 250 years. We could lose it a whole lot quicker than that. And that's why we made this.
1: Well, the timing couldn't be better. It is so needed and so desperate. Let's go back to that poll, because, you know, generations, they have different experiences. Like, it's hard for me to believe. I'm still having a hard time, like, admitting it. But I have 6 grandkids. And we got a 3-year-old grandchild, and she's just so cute, so wonderful. Well, she knows how to take that phone of her mom. She doesn't have her own phone, but she takes her mom's phone. She can type in the 4 digits. She knows the 4 numbers. And then she hits the little green button, and that's the FaceTime. And then she can see my picture, and she'll hit it. And I'll get a couple of times a day, I'll get this sweet little grandchild will be FaceTiming me. Because she's already, and she's 3. And so, like, the whole world is so different that it's just different than how, you know, the rotary phones that I had when I was growing up. So, but this poll, this Gallup poll, it really is disturbing. Walk us through what this generation, these new younger generations are going through.
14: Yeah, this is, I'm so glad that your grandchildren are using it to connect with their family, but most people aren't using that technology in this way. They are using it and becoming more isolated and more insular. And as they become more isolated and more insular, they're feeling lonely. They don't feel like they're part of something higher, part of something meaningful, part of something as a collective, whether that's a community or a locality, right? Your local Rotary Club or a church, or it's something bigger. It's the nation. Right? It's this country that every generation has fought to defend. And I see these trends and how familiar they are to other episodes in history that we just talked about, right? Marx and Engels are writing the Communist Manifesto amongst a large upheaval in Europe in the beginnings of the Industrial Revolution. How do we adjust to that major change, right? Your local Rotary Club or a church, or it's something bigger. It's the nation. Right? It's this country that every generation has fought to defend. And I see these trends and how familiar they are to other episodes in history that we just talked about, right? Marx and Engels are writing the Communist Manifesto amongst a large upheaval in Europe in the beginnings of the Industrial Revolution. How do we adjust to that major change? You can go one or two ways. We can, answer the call of the Enlightenment, and mix that modern and ancient thinking into something like the founding, or it can go terrible and we get something like the Russian Revolution and the Communist Manifesto a few decades before it.

0: go terrible and we get something like the Russian Revolution and the Communist Manifesto a few decades before it, or we have the communist revolutions that follow the upheaval and the destruction that was World War II. And here we are today, Jason, in a very similar situation. We have AI, right? Pope Leo chose his name because he's hearkening back to the previous Pope Leo, who was in the middle of the Industrial Revolution. He says, we're going to go through something similar here with the AI revolution, and we need to make sure that we're protecting human dignity, reminding each other what it means to be human. And what it means to be human, I think, is encapsulated so well in our founding story. It's a political story. The Declaration of Independence is this culmination of one of the greatest political acts in history. It's not just principles that come out of nowhere. It is a fierce contest of ambitions and convictions and interests, and they have to navigate that as a collective. And as a collective, that's really operating together as the first time. They're figuring out the hierarchy in that room in Independence Hall in Philadelphia, and they're figuring out what their collective identity is based on the heritage they had received from Britain. And so here we are. We need to recover what it means to be an American, what it means to be human, even at a more fundamental level. And that's how we're going to be able to address these problems that are emerging from this technological revolution that's happening right before our eyes.
1: Yeah, the technology itself, it can be good, right? Think of what the advances in medicine and the research that you can do, but it can also be bad. It can be downright evil. And I think it's scary in many ways. I wrote an op-ed a few months ago, for FoxNews.com, and the op-ed was basically, it's the one issue, artificial intelligence, that's scaring everybody. And yet each political party, no political party has taken a definitive stance on how it fits in today's culture. And if we don't adhere and stay true to the principles in our founding documents, then shame on us, because it will overwhelm us. I just posted up Jason in the House. You go to my X account, and I tweeted out Mark Thiessen. He had something that came that was the research done by the Washington Post about how AI is being trained up to be very leftist, that only XAI is being trained to have more of a balance in its approach. But if you think that we're going to be relying on AI to do everything, and that they're the evil sides, evil forces, if you will, that aren't going to, you think they're just going to sit by and let this happen? No, they're going to want to manipulate these models and redefine history and redefine who we are as a people. And that is a scary thing. And then you've got this whole generation. And Bradley, I want you to talk about this. You got this generation that gauges the success of their life, their worthiness, based on how many likes and how many people are following them. Like, it's a contest, and it's so destructive to a young generation and to an older generation.
0: I mean, so many great points there, Jason, and especially when it comes to getting the shock, the hit. Of having the likes pour in or the reposts pour in. I mean, this is what it's all about, right? They have isolated themselves, and now they've replaced real community with a fake community that can only register its presence or its love for you in the form of likes and clicks and all of that. And AI has a very similar function. Not only is it leftist, Jason, of course we expected that. We saw the images of Black George Washington when Google first came out with his AI. Everybody saw how ridiculous that was. But it's also a flatterer. And that's what's so dangerous, too. We've seen this really be a cancer on the minds of so many young people, so many people in Gen Z and even Gen Alpha now, who have committed terrible acts against themselves, even up to suicide, because AI has egged them on. And that's what's – it's a flatterer. And so the first impulse that you have politically when you see a problem like that, it's going to be, what's a limiting principle? And I'm not inherently against limiting principles. You want to be able to find a place where you can stake your flag in the ground and stake it deep so that it lasts for generations. But what the founding story tells us about how to confront these problems, even for people in my age demographic, young folks around 20 to 35 – is it's not a limiting principle, it's a virtue

0: It's the highest virtue in politics, and that's prudence. It's judgment.
1: Mm.
0: It's cultivating that judgment. And being a flatterer, as AI is to you, telling you, no, that's perfect. Oh, do more of that. Yeah, yeah, just one more bite of that apple, Mr. Eve, or Mr. Adam and Mrs. Eve. That is what can really derail you. The founders were not flatterers in any way, shape, or form. They were strong, great men. And I think the miracle of the founding is that there were so many great men of history in a single room. And so we need to recover that sense of who we are and develop that virtue of prudence by understanding our history and knowing our history so that we're not replacing our real community with fake communities, whether or not that lives in a chat bot or on your favorite social media program.
1: So what I hear you saying, and I totally 100% agree, you got to get the principles right. You know, I had when I served in Congress, we had this, I kind of teach this to young staffers. Washington DC is often run by 20-year-olds, right? And I'd say, and I would draw up on the board, the whiteboard on, and at the top I'd write principle. And then I'd put a line underneath, and then I put policy underneath that. And it was a reminder visually for them and for me to just say, principle over policy. I can answer any policy question if you get the principle right. And I think that's the issues that people are facing today can be answered. And maybe it's an oversimplification, and somebody could help me here. But if you get the principles right of how you want to lead your life and what you want to do, and the second part of that is, at least for me personally, I believe in prayer, and I believe in Jesus Christ, and I believe in a religion and a higher being. In the reality of Jesus Christ, and that prayer and that ability to communicate and to be inspired is something that drives me and that informs me and that can keep me centered if I don't get off track.
0: Absolutely. And just the prayer to be thankful for the existence of God in the first place, because without God, there is no principles to which we can
1: fall back
0: on. There is no objective truth. There is no enduring, eternal thing that we can point to and orient ourselves in the world, right? And that's what makes the Declaration so powerful, is it's this mixture of modern political philosophy and ancient political philosophy, all infused with Christian teaching that tells us not only to just go to the policy, but to go to the principle, and not only to just go to principles, but go to first principles, right? We talk about how this nation is built off of consent. We the people. Well, consent is actually a second order principle from equality. That is
1: Bradley Devlin, congratulations, politics editor at the Daily Signal, and you got a documentary, Sacred Honor, the Declaration that Defines a Nation, coming out, I believe you said July 2nd. So watch for that. Thanks so much for joining us on the Sean Hannity Show. Do appreciate it. We'll be right back.
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14: A better life with Dr. Sanjay Gupta.
15: Osteoporosis affects millions of people in the United States and around the world. It's a disease that basically causes someone's bones to become weak, brittle, and porous, which can increase their risk of fractures. Now, the good news here is there are things you can do other than, or in addition to, taking medications to prevent fractures before it's too late. One is to up your intake of calcium and vitamin D. You also want to eat more protein. One functional medicine dietitian told us that that helps build muscle, and if you're building muscle strength, then you are also building bone strength. You want to be mindful of your workouts. The best ways to build bone density, one therapist told us, are going to be resistance exercises like lifting weights, and also exercises that make your bones take a bit of an impact, such as jumping or even running, just loading the bones a little bit more. I'm Dr. Sanjay Gupta, helping you live a better life.
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0: Hey, congratulations to the United States. I think the country has been doing a heck of a job, a great job in hosting the World Cup. I think people coming all over the world watching their teams play, I think it's been exceptionally well orchestrated. The security lines seem to be good. They seem to be working. And the USA team's doing really well. You're seeing a surge of patriotism that's flowing through like we haven't seen in some of these other leagues and whatnot. And the next game, mark it July 1st, 8 p.m. Eastern. That's when the U.S. will be taking on Bosnia and Herzegovina, and it's going to be a great game. Congratulations, the U.S. We'll be right back. Stay with us.
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39: Responds. I'm Deborah Valentine, Fox News. The U.S. military strikes back after an IRGC drone struck a ship bearing a Singapore flag in the Strait of Hormuz Thursday. 4 targets were hit and 6 U.S. aircrafts involved, targeting the Iranian coast bordering the Strait of Hormuz. Here's Fox's Christina Coleman.
40: CENTCOM says Iran's dangerous behavior undermined freedom of navigation as commerce increasingly flows through the vital international trade corridor, and that in response, U.S. aircraft struck Iranian missile and drone storage locations and coastal radar sites. And Vice President J.D. Vance wrote on X, quote, Iran signed a ceasefire agreement. We have honored it. If they have disagreements about how the MOU is being applied, they can pick up the phone, but violence will be met with violence. CENTCOM also says U.S. forces will continue to provide a safe passage coordination to support commercial vessels going through the strait.
39: Officials from Israel and Lebanon are set to begin the fourth day of peace negotiations in Washington, D.C. A Los Angeles federal judge has declared a mistrial in the trial of 30-year-old Jonathan Rindernecht after being charged with setting a fire that officials said eventually became the Palisades Fire. Fox's Chandler Painter has details.
2: The attorney representing him says his client was used as a scapegoat and blames the city and the fire department's response for that catastrophic fire. Despite no physical evidence, accelerant, or witnesses, prosecutors said Rinderknecht should be held responsible, arguing that high winds reignited the first fire, causing the second. That was too big of a stretch for most of the jurors. Rinderknecht will remain detained until his new trial, which is already scheduled for October 19th.
39: The historic firestorm led to 12 fatalities. 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

0: start of this is going to be building power. 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
6: I'm Jason Chaffetz, filling in for Sean. Honored to do so. Truly appreciate it. We're going to be taking calls here at the bottom of the hour. You need to get in that line because I'd love to hear from you and talk about what's going on in America. 800-941-SEAN. The number is 800-941-7326. 800-941-SEAN. Just get in line. We've got a lot to talk about and look forward to taking your calls. But until then, we're going to kick things off this hour by talking with somebody I'm excited to talk with. I've never met the man, but I'm excited to have a conversation with him because on July 4th, we're all going to be treated to his talents. It's John Ondrasik, and he has a band. It's called Five for Fighting, and I want him to explain what he's going to be doing. But maybe the way to kick off my conversation with John is to listen a little bit about some of the things he's going to be doing. Let's have a listen.
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0: That's the band, Five for Fighting, and we're thrilled to have John Andrasik of that band, joining us on Sean Hannity's show. John, thanks so much for joining us.
1: Jason, great to talk to you. I'm a fan of yours.
0: Oh, well, hey, thank you. We're off to a good start, John, so thank you. very kind of you, very kind of you. Look, beautiful song. This is a skill set and talent I wish I had, but I don't. My job in music is to listen. All of my family has told me that that is my role, but that was a preview of, I think, what we're going to hear. The song, right? Superman, they're talking about there is Superman. Tell us about what you're doing on July 4th because you're an incredible performer and, you know, Grammy nominated, and just, I'm thrilled to talk to you.
1: Well, thank you. It's a true honor. We will be actually on the Nimitz, in New York Harbor. I will be surrounded by sailors and first responders, NYPD, New York firefighters, Gold Star families, wounded warriors, the heroes of 9/11. Actually, there'll be a few firefighters that were on the stage with me at the Concert for New York almost 25 years ago will be joining us of 9/11. And I'm honored that Alon Owell, the hostage from Gaza, will be playing piano for me. And if you had told me, Jason, a year and a half ago that I'd be on the Nimitz with Alon playing piano, singing Superman for our great, wonderful nation, I would have said, you're crazy. But you know what? Miracles happen, and America has a history of making miracles.
0: That is. And what an honor. What a privilege. And I take it you're going to be playing more than just the one song. Will we hear Superman, or are you going to also play some other songs as well?
1: Yeah, it's part of the main kind of Navy package for that day. It's part of Fleet, New York City, they have this incredible, like, 5-day pageantry of 50 ships, but this will be kind of the main one. They'll be back, bouncing back and forth from the Kearsarge, to the Nimitz. The vice president will be giving remarks on the Kearsarge, and there'll be kind of festivities along the way, you know, of course, air and naval and just pageantry. And, we're gonna play Superman with Alon, standing with, our heroes and our sailors and our military families, and then there'll be some other performances and speeches, and then I will close out this piece of the program with God Bless America, probably singing with 2,000 sailors, which will be pretty epic.
0: Well, thanks. I mean, we're honored to have a preview of what's going to happen there in New York Harbor on July 4th, the 250th anniversary of this great country of ours. It's truly amazing. Now, you have quite the reputation of writing about, like, important things, key events, things, you know, it's got a very humanistic approach to it. Talk to me about that writing process and how you're coming up with the music that you end up playing.
1: Well, again, you know, I wish I had the secret. I truly believe there's right. In every room, if I could just hear it, but certainly you write about things that inspire you, frustrate you. You know, the last few songs I've written have to do with world events. You know, Sean was very helpful in rescuing folks from Afghanistan that we abandoned. I wrote a song called Blood on My Hands, went to Ukraine, performed a song with the Ukrainian orchestra, and more recently wrote a song called OK, supporting Israel after October 7th and performing at Hashir Square. And that's where this new version of Superman came for the hostages. So, again, I think, it's a role of musicians to talk about the world and speak about what matters to them. And the honor of my career has been performing for our troops and writing songs about their experience and telling their stories. So I just look at my kind of role as to shine the spotlight where it belongs, whether it's our veterans, our allies, or our soldiers. And it's been an honor to do so.
0: How do you start that? Do you hear it in your head? Like, you may be inspired by something like, I should say something about that. In fact, the way that I'm going to communicate is through music. I'm going to do that with lyrics and music. But how does that come together? I'm fascinated by this, how people have this incredible talent of being able to almost, do you hear it before you actually write it, or do you do the lyrics? Like, I don't know. So tell me how you do it.
1: Well, there's no secret sauce. I think, you know, there's many strategies. You know, you can start with a lyric. That's what Elton John used to do. Bernie Taupin would write a lyric for him, leave it on the piano, and he'd come down in the morning and write epic, iconic songs, which I can do. Or you can start with a melody, or you can start with kind of a concept or a feeling. My song 100 Years, you know, really kind of comes from that cliche of living in the moment, appreciating the moment, which some of us have a hard time doing. And when you have two little kids kind of looking at you and giving you perspective, that puts the idea in your head. Then you have to write it. Two more recent songs examples. The song for Afghanistan, Blood in My Hands, was inspired by the rage of that we abandoned our allies. And then General Milley told us that we had extraordinary success. That made me very angry. And that song basically became, you know, I wrote that in 20 minutes. The more recent songs, for example, the song OK for Israel, that really evolved over months when we saw the collapse of so many moral institutions, the media, our college campuses across the world, the kind of raging anti-Semitism. So that one kind of germinated for a while. But, you know, you never know where they're going to come from. But, you know, Superman I wrote in 45 minutes, Jason, and I've been looking for that 45 minutes ever since.
0: That's amazing that you can crank that out when you're really inspired like that and you can do that. Now, the band is Five for Fighting, and so I assume we can go online and find that, right? Five for Fighting?
1: Yeah, it's all there, fiveforfighting.com. You know, we have all the information about this 4th of July. We're on tour right now. I'm sitting in the dressing room in Tulsa, Oklahoma. We're out with Edwin McCain, and we're in Dallas last night, so we're wrapping up our tour and having a lot of fun and talked to a lot of veterans, military families out here on the road. And then July 2nd, I'll leave the bus, so I'll hop on a plane and come to New York and see you guys and hop on board with the sailors and sing a few songs. So it's going to be busy. But we're going to spend the night on the Nimitz, which is going to be awesome. And I imagine that bunk might be a little more comfortable than my tour bus, but I'm not sure about that.
0: Well, having spent time on an aircraft carrier, don't get your hopes up too high. And let me give you some advice if you're going to sleep on an aircraft carrier. Figure out how to get to the bathroom in the pitch black, because they have those red lights that but if you wake up like I do in the middle of the night and you got to take a leak, you better figure out where that bathroom is in advance, because it's not logical necessarily. And I learned that the hard way on the USS Eisenhower out in the Arabian Gulf, or whatever you're called, Persian Gulf. And I paid the price getting a little bit lost at 3 o'clock in the morning on the aircraft carrier. Just word of the wise. Last question for you here, John.
1: Appreciate it.
0: what does America mean to you? Explain, you know, it's got such a special place in my heart, and the freedom and the liberty. And I stand in awe of all the people that have come before me and made our life and our country so great. And I get infuriated by those that want to tear it down and turn it into something other than the great country that it is. But what does America mean to you?
1: Well, that's a good question. It's a long answer, but I would have to say it really means hope. It means hope for the world. And I think the best way to understand it is imagine a world without America. Imagine a world right now with what we're seeing in the Middle East, what we're seeing in Europe. Imagine a world without the United States. Certainly we're not perfect. Both you and I, we're not blind patriots. Certainly we make mistakes but there's never been a country, a group of people in the world that, has done more good, has stood for human rights, for liberty. And I don't think we should be ashamed to say that. I think it's very clear. And, we're at a time, as you mentioned, where we're facing forces both outside the nation and inside the nation who would love to tear this whole thing down. But I think, as long as we have patriots who, understand the values of the founding fathers and understand the value of our troops and freedom that is not guaranteed, by the way. It is not guaranteed. I think we will lead the world through what I believe is a battle for civilization right now. And you know, thank goodness, you know, thank goodness for our soldiers, thank goodness for our veterans and all who, you know, pay the ultimate price. But look, we're not perfect, but boy, I love America. I love our country. I love everything about the blue states, the red states, the purple states, because I see them every day on the road. And I'll tell you this, you know, the media loves to divide us, but I see it firsthand. When we're all singing 100 Years, when we're singing Superman, you know, there's no politics. It's just people singing together, and there's much more that brings us together than divides us in this nation. And I see it every night, and I hope to celebrate that with you and everybody else on July 4th.
0: Well, John Andrasik, honored to talk to you. Really looking forward to your performance. New York Harbor, July 4th. That's going to be a special, special moment aboard the USS Nimitz. Thank you so much for joining us here on the Sean Hannity program, and thanks for sharing a preview of Superman and what we're going to hear and see, and really looking forward to watching that. Thanks again for joining us. Remind everybody, call in 800-941-SEAN, 800-941-SEAN. 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We're going to be taking some calls. Stay with us. We'll be right back.
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17: A better life with Dr. Sanjay Gupta.
18: Osteoporosis affects millions of people in the United States and around the world. It's a disease that basically causes someone's bones to become weak, brittle, and porous, which can increase their risk of fractures. Now, the good news here is there are things you can do other than, or in addition to, taking medications to prevent fractures before it's too late. One is to up your intake of calcium and vitamin D. You also want to eat more protein. One functional medicine dietitian told us that that helps build muscle, and if you're building muscle strength, then you are also building bone strength. You want to be mindful of your workouts. The best ways to build bone density, one therapist told us, are going to be resistance exercises like lifting weights, and also exercises that make your bones take a bit of an impact, such as jumping or even running, just loading the bones a little bit more. I'm Dr. Sanjay Gupta, helping you live a better life.
19: Looking for amazing deals? 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
3: Jason Chaffetz filling in for Sean. And I got to tell you, we've been talking about how great the United States of America is. And you know what? There's nothing better. And I feel for the men and women who are serving our country right now. News of the day, in part, the United States is having to use kinetic action force as the United States military carries out more strikes against Iran near the Strait of Hormuz. Guess what, Iranians? You decide you're going to take people out, going to kill, going to try to blow up ships. Well, we're going to decimate you. It should be that simple. And Donald Trump understands this, and he's going to drive home that message. But more importantly, to the men, the women, the families that are there involved and engaged in that fight, thank you. Thank you for protecting the United States of America and doing what needs to be done in order to help protect the world. And most importantly, the United States of America. It is in our best interest, and we can't thank you enough for doing it. All right, you need to write this number down, 800-941-SEAN, 800-941-SEAN, because we're going to be taking calls. That's 800-941-7326. We want you to be able to call in and ask your question. Who knows where this is going to go? I love this part of the program. 1-800-941-SEAN, and we'll be taking those calls. And to those men and women doing what they do best, doing what they've been trained to do, God bless. We need you, and thanks for doing it. We'll be right back.

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1: And I'm Jason Chaffetz, filling in for Sean. Lots happening in the world as we come up here. What an incredible week next week's going to be, celebrating July 4th. But right now, right here today, we're going to take your calls. So you can call in 800-941-SEAN, 800-941-SEAN. That's 7326, if you can't spell Sean. 800-941-7326. I want to take your calls. I also want to talk a little bit about drones, because I do think they pose an incredible threat to the country. I also want to talk about AI and AI glasses. So we're going to work those two subjects in. But let's get to the phones, and let's go to line two. We got Bob in North Carolina. Bob, what's up?
2: Hi, Jason. Thanks for carrying the torch conservatism, even though you're not in Congress anymore. Really appreciate
1: well, thank you.
2: That.
1: Thank you.
2: All right, so my question concerns John Thune. He has not allowed President Trump to have even a single recess appointment, and that's bizarre. This is the first

0: first time it's ever happened. So one, why has he done it? I don't expect you'll know, but and I also want to know why nobody's asked him about it. It's weird.
1: Yeah, you're right about the lack of questioning of this. Look, John Thune, he was elected by, this is why I started the program, right? It started by saying, look, Republicans need to do what Republicans said they were going to do. He is the majority leader because Donald Trump put together a successful campaign and had a mandate given the overwhelming vote that he got from coast to coast, winning by millions upon millions. And part of what they wanted to do is to restore common sense and to do certain things like protecting our border and making sure life is simple and secure. And guess what? In part of delivering that, you have the Save America Act, which would just a simple thing require voter identification. And yet somehow, some way, he can't figure out how in the world to bring this up. And if it fails, bring it up again and again and again. And it's so frustrating because we have a majority leader that needs to figure out creatively how to actually do this. The House of Representatives, give credit to those House Republicans for actually passing it multiple times. And then when it comes to actually getting people on the president's appointments list, to getting them, you're right, whether they're recess appointments or we move them through faster and quicker, yeah, there are Democratic tools that they can do in the minority to slow the process down. But Bob, I think you bring up a great question. Why not go into recess and allow the recess appointments to happen? I don't understand. It's a legitimate question. The media needs to ask them that. I really do.
0: Thank you, Jason. I appreciate you at least thinking about it. If you would pass that along to some reporter, so they can shoot through that question, I'd really appreciate it. I want somebody to put them on the spot. That's all.
1: That would be great.
0: Good day.
1: Thanks, Bob, and good luck there in North Carolina. All right, let's go to line one. We got Jim in Florida. Jim, where in Florida?
2: Jacksonville.
1: Oh, nice. Well, thanks for calling into the Hannity program. What's on your mind?
2: I'd like to steer away from politics for just a minute so I can I want to get you to talk about something that a lot of people probably don't know about you, your days as a kicker with the BYU Cougars.
1: Oh gosh, it's getting to be a little while ago now, but it's true. I was a place kicker back in 88 and 89. This is my junior senior year was the freshman sophomore year with Ty Detmer, who went on to win the Heisman Trophy. It was a great time. I'd like to remind the people of Utah that we never lost a game by the margin of my missed kicks. Otherwise, you know, I'd be living in Arizona or Florida or somewhere else, but I couldn't live in Utah. But yeah, what a great way to go through college. When I left, I had 5 school records. They were all extra point records, which was much more of a testament to the quarterback than it was because we scored so many touchdowns back then. I mean, we just racked up the scores. Lavelle Edwards was the coach. And, you know, the one position on the field that would work for me is if they touch me, they threw a flag. And, I thought, yeah, I could do that because I played a lot of soccer and I could kick a ball and kicking it between those two posts. That seemed easy to me and I loved it. It was a great, great time in my life.
2: Could I ask you what was the longest field goal you ever made?
1: So in the spring game, it was 53 yards, but I remember Lavelle Edwards, he said, listen, 35 yards and in, you cannot miss. You got to be 100%. 45 and out, yeah. You know, you got to make about 75% of those. 50 and out, yeah, make half of those and you'll be good. So everybody always asks, what's your longest? I think the one I'm the most proud of is the consecutive streaks of, you know, extra points. And like I said, I set some school records there. So that was fun.
2: I saw you a few times, but the only problem is here where I'm at in Florida, I didn't get to see you till like midnight when your games would come on here.
1: Yeah. Well, my best game is we beat the Colorado Buffaloes in the Freedom Bowl. I kicked 2 field goals in the last 4 minutes and 11 seconds. And who was named the most valuable player of the game? Ty Detmer. And I'm like, you get this big, huge trophy. You threw for no touchdowns. You didn't run for a touchdown. I had to come in because you threw two incomplete passes. I kicked two field goals and we win by three and you're the most valuable player. Then he went on to win the Heisman Trophy, but you know, as a kicker, you got to get used to it. So Jim, thank you for the question. I do appreciate it. And good luck there in Jacksonville, Florida. Love it out there. All right, let's go to line four. Remind you, the number 800, Colorado Buffaloes in the Freedom Bowl. I kicked two field goals in the last

0: right, let's go to line four. Remind you, the number, 800-941-SEAN, 800-941-SEAN. Type it in on your phone. We'd love to hear from you. All right, we got Jeremy in Washington State. Jeremy, what's on your mind?
1: Hey, Jason, I was just calling. I'm just wondering why we don't encourage more people that are supporting the socialism cause to move to these big socialist cities and make a big socialist utopia, and then they could have the big voting block in their areas, and then we could have our whole area socialist free. I mean, when you know, move to those areas to get those benefits.
0: I mean, that's the thing, right? You make a good point. Now, you're up in Washington State, so we got some craziness there in Seattle. Washington State is fascinating. It's like two totally different states, right? Eastern part of Washington, very conservative, right? You get into Seattle and it's just crazy town. So, if you want to, that's the thing we suffer for here in the Intermountain West, Idaho, Utah. It's like we get all these Californians abandoning it because they can't stand it. Then they come here and they want to be like California. And they're like, wait a second. If you came here because it was a better place to be, don't try to change us into California. That's the last thing we want to do is be like California. So yeah, if you want to be a socialist, yeah, you go live in Vermont or, you know, in New York City. But I also think it works the other way because the only business that's really thriving in California is U-Haul. The people are leaving at such big numbers. And in New York, I mean, they keep scaring everybody out. Why do you think Florida is just surging, right? Better tax scheme, better run state, better everything, pretty much education. I mean, what Governor DeSantis has done down there in the great state of Florida, I mean, even Sean Hannity moved down there. So it made a lot of sense to a lot of people.
1: And I think time will tell, you know, as more conservatives do move out of those areas, I would imagine more socialist thinking people would move to the areas that were that way instead of trying to turn conservative areas into socialist areas. At least that's what I hope for, you know.
0: Yeah, well, they could also go move to Russia. You know, or some, or Cuba, if we had let them, you know, remember all the celebrities during the election, all the celebrities that come out and say, oh, if Donald Trump wins, I gotta leave the country. And like two of them did. And, most of them were just bloviating and didn't do it. But, even those that went over there, they decided, hey, they're going to come back now because they miss the United States because it is the greatest country on the face of the planet.
1: Yes, but it is. Yes, it is.
0: Jeremy, Washington State, thanks so much for calling in. All right, I want to remind you the number 800-941-7326, 800-941-7326. That's 941-SEAN. But I'm going to take this moment here before I take another call here, and I want to talk about AI, artificial intelligence. Linda and I, the producer of the show here, we were talking about this offline. It can be done for a lot of good things. It can be used for a lot of nefarious things. Now, I wrote a book, and the book is called They're Coming for You, how big government, big NGOs, big government, and big business are coming for you, and they're going to try to block you out of the economy. And I mean conservatives. If you're a conservative and you're listening to this program, pretty good odds, then they're coming for you. And they're going to use these tools that you are oblivious to in many ways. But one of the things I talked about and in the book, and I have talked about it for, and I'm continuing to talk about it, is scary. With artificial intelligence, it's not just like Google, but better. You know, hey, we're going to Google something. No, it's a whole nother paradigm. It's a whole nother, level. And, what it can do is be able to search so fast. And the reason you see NVIDIA and some of these other high-tech companies and chip makers is because they need the speed, right? They need the speed in order to make AI work, artificial intelligence work. Well, Meta, the parent company of Facebook, and then you also have Ray-Ban, one of the world's most famous sunglass companies. They make glasses and sunglasses, cool stuff. You know, think Tom Cruise going back to those days.

0: Elizabeth Warren and Donald Trump working together on something to make it happen? This is the problem with the Republican Party. And it wasn't. He's not the only Republican, of course. The votes had to be there, and they were.
1: But when you look at government housing, huge failure. When you look at government involvement in the mortgage industry, which is private homes.
0: Right.
1: Complete and total disaster in 2008, 2009, which would not have happened if the government hadn't got involved in it.
0: And right now, they're still trying to promote more of that.
1: I know. We are Red Eye Radio.
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16: A Better Life with Dr. Sanjay Gupta.
17: A colleague of mine went to a meeting of the primetime seniors the other week. There are programs like this all over the country for people in their 60s, 70s, 80s, and beyond to stay active. It's not just something to keep older folks busy. It helps to keep their bodies in shape and their brains sharp. Showing up with a good attitude is a must, and research shows that having the right mindset actually does lead to better physical aging. So if you need some suggestions to boost your positivity, experts we talked to recommended focusing on goals, which can boost your confidence. Practice gratitude, they said. One of the seniors my colleague met told her that just waking up in the morning is, quote, better than the alternative. That's true. Focus on the things you can control. Diet and exercise, and very importantly, surround yourself with positive people, because that can be contagious. I'm Dr. Sanjay Gupta, helping you live a better life.
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1: We are Red Eye Radio. He's Eric Carlin. I'm Gary McNamara. I just saw this on X from Joel Pollack.
0: Yeah.
1: After last night. I hope our liberal Democrat friends have learned you are not safe from these left-wing nuts. You don't like Trump. You don't like Republicans. You don't like conservatives. But these DSA, Democrat Socialist of America extremists, they are coming for you. And you have no other friends. Unite with us or it's done.
0: No, I mean, that's really the answer. That's what I was basically what I was saying when people say, well, my friends who are Democrats don't agree with them. But if they vote for them, they do.
1: Yeah.
0: If they vote for the party and support the party, they support all of this. Because
1: there hasn't been a vocal uprising about right. How radical the Democratic Party has become.
0: Exactly. There is not a movement to squash this. It's quite right. The opposite. The momentum is going further in the opposite direction. You cannot stop this train.

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11: For the Strait of Hormuz, I'm Daria Albinger, Fox News. The U.S. is launching missiles on Iran, taking out targeted sites. It's in response to an Iranian attack on a cargo ship in the Strait of Hormuz. Here's Fox's Rebecca Castor.
12: A senior U.S. official says U.S. forces struck four targets located along Iran's coastline bordering the Strait of Hormuz, as well as on Keshem Island. This was all in response to Iran striking a Singapore-flagged cargo ship in the Strait, a direct violation of the Memorandum of Understanding, which was supposed to ensure safe transit for all commercial vessels. Vice President J.D. Vance saying, Iran signed a ceasefire agreement. We have honored it. If they have disagreements about how the MOU is being applied, they can pick up the phone, but violence will be met with violence.
11: Iran has since responded with a drone attack on Bahrain, which is the home of the U.S. Fifth Fleet. A suspect who was charged with arson in California's Palisades wildfire will remain detained even though a mistrial was declared in the case. Prosecutors will try to retry the case with a new jury.
13: After declaring a mistrial over a deadlocked jury, a federal judge ordering Jonathan Rinderknecht to remain detained ahead of a new October 19th trial.
14: The politics, you know, they need a scapegoat. They need somebody to blame.
13: Defense Attorney Steve Haney reacting to prosecutors vowing to retry the case.
14: The government's case was not strong and they didn't have enough evidence to convict him.
13: Predicting a second trial will end up with Rinderknecht being acquitted. Prosecutors citing evidence, including cell phone data and surveillance video, alleging the 29-year-old started a fire last year that was put out but reignited to become the Palisades fire. Rinderknecht pleaded not guilty. Haney alleges his client is the fall guy for the L.A. Fire Department's failure to fully extinguish the initial inferno. Kristen Goodwin, Fox News.
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15: In San Jose, we still have an accident. Southbound 280 at 11th Street. Couple of cars blocking the two left lanes. Traffic's backed up solid to Highway 87 as they await tow trucks. In San Francisco, a brush fire reported on the shoulder. Southbound 101 at Silver Avenue. Meanwhile, traffic's still heavy on northbound 101 from Vermont Street crossing the Skyway to the Bay Bridge Lower Deck. That's traffic. I'm Al Rogers.
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17: Hello and welcome to another edition of Discoveries in Health. I'm your host, Chris McKay, and I'm really glad you're with me today because today we're going to be talking about an issue that affects each and every one of us, and that's stress. And believe it or not, whether it's job stress, financial stress, family stress, or even the little things that we're told not to stress about, any form of stress takes a serious physical toll on your body. But don't worry, because there is something you can do about your stress. And joining me today on the phone is Dr. Michael Pincus. And Dr. Pincus is going to talk about stress and give us some great information on things that we can do to reduce or even eliminate the negative effects that daily stress has on our bodies. For those of you that may not know Dr. Pincus, he is a nationally recognized authority on natural and alternative health. He's worked with top Hollywood celebrities, professional and Olympic athletes, and he continues to be involved in the latest research into today's top health concerns. And Dr. Pincus, thanks so much for being with us today.
18: Thanks, Chris. Great to be with you.
17: So let's get right into this whole stress issue. You know, stress is such a normal part of our daily routine these days, but why should we all be concerned about it? And more specifically, what's going on in our bodies and what are the warning signs that we should be looking for?
18: Well, you know, there's two ways to look at stress. One is what we call mental stress.
17: Uh-huh.
18: And the other is how stress affects your body. As a doctor, I'm more interested in how it affects your body.
17: Sure.
18: So the way stress affects the body is this. When a person's under stress, the body transposes the stress into tension.
17: Okay.
18: And your muscles end up contracting. And everyone feels that in their upper back and neck. You feel the tightness.
17: Right.
18: As a doctor, I'm more concerned about the muscles that you don't feel, such as the muscles in the arteries.
17: Oh, okay.
18: That tighten up. And the muscles, the heart is a giant muscle.
17: Oh, right.
18: And the muscles in and around your digestive tract.
17: Mm-hmm. Mm-hmm.
18: Because these are the things that are resulting in heart disease, digestive difficulties. And I want to talk a little bit in your show today about nutrition because there are two nutrients that completely handle the body in terms of stress.
17: Okay.
18: Now, according to the research that I've been involved with, it's as simple as calcium and magnesium.
17: Calcium and magnesium.
18: Right.
17: Okay.
18: When you're deficient in calcium and magnesium, a lot of things can happen. Calcium and magnesium, for example, is needed in order to go to sleep at night. And how many people do you know they just don't sleep well? You wake up tired, your body hurts more, pretty soon it starts to wear you down, and pretty soon you get sick and you have a condition. When people are suffering from pain and osteoporosis and fibromyalgia and cramps in their legs and weird illnesses, so there's something wrong with this picture. And it has to do with not how much calcium someone's taking in their diet or how many calcium supplements or how many antacids you chew. It has to do with simple absorption. Is that calcium getting absorbed into your body?
17: With calcium being something to deal with stress, isn't calcium for building bones?
18: Well, yes. Okay.
17: Yeah.
18: And it does build your teeth. But you see, 1% of the calcium actually circulates in your blood. So when that 1% starts to drop, it could affect your heart, your brain, your kidneys, your organs, and your body shuts down, actually dies.
17: Wow.
18: So 1% of the calcium always has to be in your system. And there's two sources of calcium. One is in the diet.
17: Yeah.
18: And two is from the bones themselves.
19: the body will absorb it back from the bones if it needs it?
18: That's right.
19: I see.
18: And what you just discussed right now leads to one of the major causes of a condition that's affecting 25 million Americans right now, which is called osteoporosis.
19: Right.
18: Which is a weakening of the bone.
19: Now, and that's due to the body deriving the calcium from the bones instead of from nutrition.
18: Yep.
19: Okay.
18: And so what we have to do is we have to find a way to put calcium back in the diet. Now, you think that would be really easy.
19: Sure, just drink milk.
18: Just drink milk or, you know, eat a lot of green leafy vegetables and that sort of thing. But first of all, people don't do that.
19: Right.
18: And second of all, the quality of the calcium that comes from our diet has been decreasing in the last 50 years.
19: Really?
18: Yeah, because things like pasteurization, foods are irradiated, the calcium is leached from the soils, and people are taking medications that block it. So the actual calcium is not being absorbed in the body.
19: Okay.
18: And then you see people taking Tums and calcium supplements, you know, they buy at the health food store or drugstore.
19: Right, right.
18: But these calciums don't absorb in the body.
19: That's interesting.
18: For a couple of reasons. One, when you take let's say an antacid that has the calcium in it, like a Tums, first of all, calcium does not absorb in the body unless it's in an acidic environment. But see, what happens when you take a Tum? It's an antacid.
19: Oh, okay.
18: So even if you're getting calcium in the antacid itself, it's not being absorbed.
19: I see, because it has to be in an acid environment for it to be absorbed.
18: Exactly.
19: Okay.
18: Now, we have a product called the CalMax formula. My CalMax formula is natural, and the difference is that it's a powder. And what happens is you put in hot water, and you mix it up, and you drink it down. So it's in a liquid instead of a pill, and it absorbs into your system.
19: Wow. So that solves that problem then.
18: Well, yeah, because when calcium and magnesium are in a liquid state, it absorbs 10 times better than in any other state.
19: Wow. That's great. Matter of fact, yes, I'm reading the can right now. It says a fast-absorbing calcium and magnesium beverage powder.
18: Well, it comes down to absorption. One of the ways to tell if you're not absorbing calcium is to take a look at what drugs you're taking. Are you on high blood pressure medication? Do you need something for your kidneys? Are you on pain medications? Do you need sleeping pills? If the calcium and especially the magnesium is being absorbed, you're not going to suffer from all these things. My CalMax formula does absorb incredibly in the body. The thing is that when you take my CalMax formula, it's not like, well, will I feel better? I have thousands of people writing me and say, Dr. Pincus, I can't believe it. 30 minutes after I took the CalMax, the pain in my wrist went away, or I was able to sleep for the first time in years. I mean, this is really amazing.
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20: 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If you're just joining us, I've got Dr. Michael Pincus on the phone today, and we're talking about something that we're all too familiar with these days, and that's stress. And we're finding out about the damage that everyday stress can do to our bodies, the warning signs that we should be aware of, and what we can do to alleviate and even eliminate the effects of stress. And Dr. Pincus, you were talking earlier about calcium and magnesium and how we need these nutrients in our bodies to fight the effects of stress, and how your CalMax formula can help us in this battle against stress. I'd like to talk for a minute about how the magnesium factors in. I mean, I'm starting to understand about the calcium, but what does magnesium do?
18: Well, we're talking about stress, and we're talking about stress affects the body. And first of all, in order to function at all, your body needs magnesium. It's probably, of all the vitamins I could list, magnesium is probably the most important vitamin on the planet right now.
19: I've not heard a whole lot about magnesium. I mean, why is magnesium so important?
18: There's over 325 biochemical reactions that magnesium is involved with. It's almost like a hormone.
19: Wow.
18: And, for example, with low levels of magnesium, your heart won't beat.
19: Ooh.
18: Very important factor in life.
19: Yeah. Right? Yeah, who would say so?
18: Yeah, in fact, let me just read a list of some of the conditions associated with magnesium deficiencies.
19: Okay.
18: You have attention deficit disorder, Alzheimer's, anxiety, asthma, autism, chronic fatigue syndrome, congestive heart disease, constipation, diabetes, fibromyalgia, high blood pressure, insomnia, migraine headaches, multiple sclerosis, muscle cramps, Parkinson's, osteoporosis, and the list just goes on and on and on.
19: And this is associated with a lack of magnesium in the body?
18: Simply a lack of magnesium.
19: Holy cow.
18: So it's nothing to really mess around with. Now what happens is that you need the magnesium in your body in order for the calcium to be absorbed.
19: Oh, so it's a necessary thing in order to get the first component, which is calcium.
18: That's right. They work in combination with each other. Now, there's many more practical applications of this CalMax formula.
19: Mm-hmm.
18: First of all, like I said, you drink it, so it gets into your system.
19: Okay.
18: And one of the first things we use it for in our clinic is for people who are under a lot of stress and they can't sleep well at night. It works better than anything I've ever seen for people that have trouble sleeping.
19: Really?
18: Because it relaxes your body, and you actually feel the relaxation after you drink a cup of the CalMax formula.
19: Hmm. Interesting.
18: Now, the other thing that it's really, really good for are people who are in pain.
19: Okay.
18: And I have a whole bunch of stories to tell you and case studies of people actually taking the CalMax formula and getting rid of pain. And this is including arthritic type pain, fibromyalgia, which is a form of arthritis, back pain, muscle spasms, migraine headaches. There's a whole category of areas I'd like to discuss with you.
19: Wow, that's fantastic. Some of those things that you've named seem to be age-related or things that we experience as we grow older. Is there a link there?
18: Yeah, there's a vicious circle that I'd like to discuss. What happens is that when a person has a magnesium deficiency, specifically mm-hmm. magnesium, they don't absorb their foods well. And so they go into what we call malabsorption syndrome.
19: Okay.
18: Which millions and millions of Americans have. And it's not like you feel sick or, you know, this or that. You might be, over time, just starting to feel more tired and tired and tired.
19: Mm-hmm.
18: And that's just a real gradual over time type of thing. And a lot of people justify that they're getting old and they just need more rest or whatever.
19: Right. That's what I would think.
18: Now, what happens is that when you get less absorption, you actually increase the deficiency in your system of magnesium.
19: Wow.
18: And that starts to take the calcium out of the bones. You start getting bone loss. You start getting muscle loss because it also reduces the muscle mass. And pretty soon, before you know it, you are feeling old.
19: Yeah.
18: And your body's actually starting to manifest it.
19: Wow. all due to a simple lack of these nutrients.
18: Calcium and magnesium. Now, let me tell you, and it is simple. The problem in being a doctor and a researcher is how do you get this into the system? The formula that we have, the CalMax formula, is so fantastic because it's in a powdered form. You take hot water and you put it in a cup, take a teaspoon of this powder and mix it in.
19: Yeah.
18: And you drink this cup down.
19: That's great.
18: Well, absorption rate is really incredible because it actually goes right into your bloodstream.
20: 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And when you do call today, you're also going to get that free book. It's called The User's Guide to Calcium and Magnesium. And folks, this book is packed with vital information about why your calcium needs change with age, calcium's role in cardiovascular health, osteoporosis, diabetes, depression, fatigue. It's all in this very informative book.
18: And don't forget, Chris, I'm going to give away an extra free bottle of my CalMax formula to the first 100 callers, so it's really important for your listeners to pick up the phone and take advantage of that.
20: Well, thank you for doing that, Dr. Pincus. 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
0: Well, if you're just joining us, I've got Dr. Michael Pincus on the phone today, and he's telling us about stress and how important it is to ensure that you've got the proper nutrients in your system, specifically calcium and magnesium, and how much of an impact that has on our overall health. So I guess one of the things that people should really be aware of is because this isn't an instant thing that triggers you to say, oh, I'm sick, but, you know, instead happens gradually over time, it's very possible that people might not even be aware that there is a deficiency of calcium and magnesium in their body.
18: Well, that's the thing, is that deficiencies are not like, a water main breaking where you have a real noticeable thing. Deficiencies
19: right.
18: are little drips, little leaks here and there. And so what we have is a cumulative effect where a person starts to go downhill just a little bit at a time.
19: Yeah.
18: To the point where they don't realize how bad they've actually gotten before it's too late.
19: Hmm. Dr. Pincus, you had mentioned insomnia. We talked about that a little bit. What about back pain?
18: Calcium magnesium is excellent for back pain because the calcium goes into the muscles.
19: Mm-hmm.
18: The magnesium actually helps the transmitters in the nerve. And when you take this CalMax formula, many times it will calm your back pain.
19: Wow.
18: I know a couple years ago, I herniated a disc in my back.
19: Mm-hmm.
18: And I was trying everything, and I took out the CalMax formula. And I drank it, and I couldn't believe the difference. Within about a half hour, I was functional again.
19: Hmm.
18: Now, it wasn't completely gone, but I drank it over a 10-day period,
19: yeah.
18: And it completely alleviated the problem.
19: Now, what about heart disease?
18: Well, heart disease is something you have to watch out for, both dietarily and going down the genetic line.
19: Yeah.
18: And if anyone has any history of heart disease or you've even had bypass surgery, you should be on this CalMax formula. And I can't say that without enough emphasis because it's something that will completely give you a new lease on life.
19: Isn't that amazing? We had talked about arthritis. What about joint pain?
18: Well, The arthritic joints really respond to this, and I recently gave a can of this to a lady who was suffering from fibromyalgia, where she was having pain in just about every joint in her body. Mm-hmm. It could be in her knee, it could be in her neck, it could be in her elbow, and I gave it to her 1 week, and I saw her the next week, and I swear, Chris, I did not recognize her.
19: Really?
18: Just as a lady that was 64 years old, and the first time I saw her, she looked like she was 84 years old, and a week later, she was bright, she had a beautiful smile, her eyes were gleaming, and I honestly had to ask my wife who this lady was, and sure enough, she was the one who took a week of the formula, the CalMax formula, and she said she got a really good week of sleep for the first time in years.
19: Wow.
18: And that her pain was much better, and she ordered 3 more cans for me.
19: Wow.
18: She was giving it out to her friends.
19: That's amazing.
18: And when I use this with the professional athletes, I'm a doctor for the U.S. Olympic team, and I had a number of athletes using this before their events so they could sleep well, and they'd wake up and their muscles were in real relaxed shape.
19: Wow. You really wouldn't think that such a small component of your normal diet can make such a profound impact over the way that you feel.
18: Well, see, what's happened, Chris, is that in the last 50 years, the American diet has greatly changed, and the nutrition has greatly changed.
19: Mm-hmm.
18: And add to that the medications. Many people are on blood pressure medications or anti-anxiety drugs or heart medications, and many of these things also block the absorption of calcium magnesium in the system.
19: Wow.
18: So the very drugs that are treating the conditions that your body is experiencing, because it's deficient in calcium magnesium, it's also blocking further absorption.
19: Isn't that something?
18: So it's really a rat race out
19: yeah,
18: there.
19: Yeah, it sounds like it's a vicious circle.
18: It sure is, and we're, you know, what are you going to do? So my formula is try the things that are simple first.
19: Yeah.
18: You have nothing to lose. This is not going to hurt you, put it that way.
19: Yeah.
18: You have nothing to lose.
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20: 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If you just tuned in, we're talking with Dr. Michael Pincus about stress and the negative effects that everyday stress has on your body, whether it's job stress, financial stress, family stress. Any form of stress takes a serious physical toll on your body. And Dr. Pincus, you were talking about how your CalMax formula can help us in this battle against stress. And I guess this is something everyone should be aware of, whether you're 24 or 94.
18: Well, I've used it for many, many years as a younger person, and now as I'm aging as well, I use this, and it definitely helps me sleep better.
19: Mm-hmm.
18: It helps control the stress of the workaday world, and many people will just be amazed how this actually works, because our formula has a chemical reaction that occurs before you actually ingest it.
19: Mm-hmm.
18: CalMax is pre-dissolved. It doesn't get lodged in your system. And so what happens is that when people drink the CalMax, it's like an infusion into your body. It's like, whoa, it's like decompressing. And so people who are in pain, they take the CalMax, the calcium magnesium gets into the muscles and it starts to relax it.
0: Dr. Pincus, you talked earlier about how stress affects your energy, and I'd like you to elaborate a little bit more on that subject, if you would. I mean, does stress really affect our energy levels?
18: Good question. Because energy is like the biggest thing right now, like people, chronic fatigue syndrome, PMS, and fibromyalgia, it's like wiping people out. And that's the key to low energy, is a lot of it's caused by pain, feeling old, your joints don't move well. This kind of wipes you out. It drains your energy, and then you get tired and you go to sleep. Guess what? You don't sleep. Now, I'm telling you, like, common scenarios due to a lack of calcium and magnesium in your system. When you have the CalMax, and the first thing that happens, you take it 20 minutes before you go to bed,
19: mm-hmm.
18: you get a good night's sleep, and you wake up feeling refreshed, and your energy comes back.
0: Is CalMax safe? I mean, you're telling us how powerful CalMax is, and I'm just wondering if you can ever take too much, or if it's safe to take if you're already on any supplements or medications.
18: CalMax has never, ever been shown to interact poorly with any medication. Okay, it's 100% natural, it's safe, and you know, our formula doesn't contain sugar, which is in a lot of calcium products, wheat, soy, gluten, lactose, or anything that people are trying to avoid. CalMax doesn't have any of that. But you see, the point is that if you're a person who's a diabetic, you're on high blood pressure, you've had bypass surgery, guess what? You are deficient. You are deficient in the calcium and magnesium.
19: Dr. Pincus, unfortunately, we're about out of time. Any parting thoughts? I mean, who can really benefit from this?
18: Well, I wish we had more time, because this product, I'll tell you, if you're over the age of 35,
19: mm-hmm.
18: you should definitely be taking the CalMax formula just daily on a preventative basis.
19: Yeah.
18: But if you're someone who's more of a senior citizen, or if you're someone who can't sleep well, or you're experiencing a lot of muscle cramps, a lot of aching in your body, this is an absolute. It's so simple, but it controls most every function in your whole body. If you're someone that's been diagnosed with a condition, you've been on blood pressure medications, all these things, CalMax is so unique. It's something that I urge you to try, because CalMax can help you.
0: Well, Dr. Pincus, I think that's great advice, and I want to thank you again for taking time out of your busy schedule to be with us today.
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1: Hello there, and thanks for tuning into this week's show. 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I want to start by sending a big thank you out to our sponsor, Dr. Newton's Naturals. 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And I want you to check them out when you have a chance because they really have some great products to improve your health and the health of your family. Okay, on today's show, we're talking about vitamin D, sometimes referred to as the sunshine vitamin. But folks, here's the problem. Many of us aren't getting enough sunshine lately between slathering on those powerful sunscreens and spending more time indoors. And what it really comes down to is this vitamin D deficiency that's out there is causing an avalanche of health problems for 70% of our population, ranging from pain, loss of balance, muscle weakness, depression, increased blood pressure, arthritis, memory loss, and even a compromised immune system. And I have Dr. Michael Pincus with me today to talk about the most effective way to get vitamin D. Dr. Pincus, it's good to talk to you again.
21: Chris, it's great to be back. Thank you.
1: You know, many of you know that Dr. Pincus is a nationally recognized authority on natural and alternative health. He's a successful chiropractor. He's worked with top Hollywood celebrities, professional and Olympic athletes, and he continues to be very involved in some of today's top health concerns. And let's kind of start at the top, Dr. Pincus, and talk a little bit about what are some of the warning signs that you may be deficient in vitamin D?
21: Okay, well, the part of it is how you feel. And one of the things, Chris, is being tired for no apparent reason.
1: Okay.
21: But on the reverse side of that, I've seen that a lack of vitamin D affects your sleep. Okay, another big sign is that your bones ache. Now, there's a lot of people listening who've been diagnosed with osteoporosis, which is a thinning of the bone.
1: Mm-hmm.
21: But again, a vitamin D deficiency. A big one is muscle weakness. So you try to get up from a couch, you get in and out of a car, and you're finding it more and more difficult. And that's leading to the high, high prevalence of people falling and injuring themselves.
1: Ah, okay. All right.
21: Which is a huge problem.
1: Right, exactly.
21: Another one is you tend to get more colds, especially upper respiratory problems.
1: Okay.
21: Problems with blood pressure, cardiovascular problems, digestive problems, constipation, bloating, gas.
1: Mm-hmm.
21: It's very, very common. And if you're a diabetic, there's all kinds of data about being deficient in vitamin D, and the list goes on and on. It's a huge problem.
1: What does vitamin D actually do in the body? What is it used for?
21: Well, when we use the word vitamin, it's actually kind of a misnomer because vitamin D is actually a hormone.
1: Okay.
21: And this regulates thousands of genes in the body. Everything from pain, blood sugar, immune system, blood pressure, bone strength. Plus, vitamin D has been linked to maintaining colon health, breast, prostate, and ovarian health. But I'll tell you what, the way we're taking vitamin D is all wrong. It's all messed up.
1: Well, why do you say that? Why is it messed up?
21: Well, first of all, you go to your doctor and they say, yeah, I'm going to put you on a vitamin D supplement, and it's like 400 international units, which is totally worthless. Or God forbid, if you're listening right now and you're taking a multivitamin and you think you're covered, that's why you're on 6 or 8 or 10 different prescription drugs. I'll tell you that right now.
1: Mm.
21: Because your body is not getting enough D. The other thing is that vitamin D is an oil. You don't absorb oils in your body. They're very difficult to digest.
1: Okay.
21: So I've come up with my own vitamin D, which I call Dr. Pincus's vitamin D3 formula.
1: So, Dr. Pincus, what makes your fast melt vitamin D formula so unique?
21: Well, Chris, first of all, I put 5,000 units of vitamin D3 per serving in each tablet so you can actually feel the difference. I wanted to give you enough dosage so it really goes to work. Second, I use the right type of vitamin D in my formula, which is superior and readily available so your body can digest it, and this is known as vitamin D3. And third, my formula is a fast melt tablet that's available for immediate absorption.
1: You know, you mentioned that vitamin D is an oil. So how were you able to make your formula into a fast melt?
21: Well, good question, Chris. Here's what I've done. I've worked with an advanced team of scientists, and these guys, they know their stuff, and they're using this technology to convert vitamin D, which is an oil, into a dry powder. And once they do that, they put it in this fast dissolving melt for immediate absorption and quick results that you can feel.
1: What's some of the feedback that you're getting, Dr. Pincus, from people that are taking your fast melt D3?
21: Well, I'm getting tons of feedback. You know, I've got people that email me. Here's an email from Betty, and she writes, I was diagnosed with a severe vitamin D deficiency, and she said she tried many other vitamin supplements.
1: Okay.
21: And then she discovered my D3, and she said she went back to her doctor, had her blood test, and her blood test went back into a normal range just within weeks.
1: Wow. All right, folks, I want to take a moment here to let you listeners know that if you want to try Dr. Pincus' vitamin D3 formula, there's a special toll-free number for you to call. 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And when you do call and order, you will not be automatically enrolled in one of those monthly subscription programs. This is a one-time order. So the number to call is 1-800-476-5302. I'll give it to you again. It's 1-800-476-5302. All right, for those of you just joining us, I have Dr. Michael Pincus on the line with us today. We've been talking about Dr. Pincus' fast melt vitamin D3 formula, and this vitamin D deficiency is really an epidemic now, causing all kinds of health concerns. But the issue is, even if you're trying to get vitamin D back in your body, you're most likely taking the wrong type or the wrong form of vitamin D the wrong way, maybe not even getting enough of it. And Dr. Pincus, why don't we start here by talking about, you know, why is this deficiency such an epidemic, despite all of the awareness and the products that you see on the store shelves containing vitamin D?
21: Well, yeah, that's a good point. 70% of us in this country are deficient in vitamin D. The fact is that your body needs vitamin D. This is a hormone that should be there, and it's not there. And the statistics show that back in the 70s when we started getting cable networks and, of course, with the Internet, we're not going outside, and most of us get no vitamin D from the sun.
1: What makes your Fast Melt D3 formula a much better choice?
21: Well, Chris, first of all, I put 5,000 units of vitamin D3 per serving in each tablet so you can actually feel the difference. Second, I use the right type of vitamin D in my formula. And third, I've worked with an advanced team of scientists, and they're using this technology to put it in this fast dissolving melt for immediate absorption and quick results that you can feel.
1: Now, is your Fast Melt vitamin D3 formula manufactured here in the U.S., Dr. Pincus?
21: Yeah, absolutely. My formula is manufactured right here in the USA, Chris. In fact, we have a facility that is a CGMP certified lab, which means current good manufacturing practices. And this is an FDA mandated set of rules that we follow. As a matter of fact, just recently the FDA came in and did an inspection, and they said, hey guys, keep up the good work.
1: Now, you mentioned earlier that there's a strong connection between vitamin D and diabetes. Talk a little bit about how your FastMelt D3 formula could help folks that are dealing with diabetes or even at risk of getting diabetes.
21: Well, yeah, diabetes is a huge problem. And in type 2 diabetics, what we find is that there's plenty of insulin in the body, but the insulin is not recognized by the cells. And so what vitamin D3 does is it takes that problem and it seems to fix it. Now, they've studied vitamin D3 and it's improved this insulin signature by 60%. And just to give you a comparison, the most popular diabetic drug improves at 13%.
1: Wow. Now, let me ask you this, Dr. Pincus. How can your FastMelt D3 formula help boost your immune system?
21: Vitamin D is responsible for 200 different chemicals that your immune cells produce to fight off bacteria and viruses. Listen, if you're someone that's susceptible to having any type of cold, flu, I would start right now taking one of my vitamin D3 melts every day. And one of the nice things about this is that besides your immune system being better, you'll find your energy better, you'll find less pain, less arthritic type pain, more mobility, flexibility, better muscle strength, and if you're someone who's concerned about falling, you'll have better balance and a better sense of walking, which is so important, is it?
1: So, and how do you take it, Dr. Pincus?
21: You can take it in the morning, you can take it at night, you don't need water, and you put it in your mouth, and, you know, maybe count to 30, it's gone.
1: Wow. And maybe you can share again, for those that may have just joined us, some of the responses that you get from people that have been taking your formula, and what kind of results have they seen?
21: Let me tell you my own story. So over the summer, I didn't take as much of my D3. I was actually traveling, and I ran out of it. So what happened to me is, you know, I'm basically pain-free, but all of a sudden I started having pain in my hand. I go, what is this? This is weird. But then I realized that I had run out of my D3 formula, and I went off of it for several weeks. And the minute I started going on it, it took about 7, maybe 8 days, the pain went away.
1: Wow.
21: Crazy, isn't it?
1: That's how you know something's working, right? If you stop and the health issues come back, well, there's your answer.
21: That's the best test that anyone can listen to, especially if you're on the fence. You're going, well, I wonder if this is really for me. And what I would do, Chris, is next time you give out the number to have people order, is go ahead and order it. I know you mentioned it's a risk-free offer, and go ahead and try it yourself and stay on it for 5-6 weeks. And then if you're still doubted, then go off of it and see if anything gets worse.
1: 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So what do you think, folks? Are you one of the 70% of people listening most likely taking the wrong type of vitamin D supplement? Joining us today is our good friend Dr. Michael Pincus, and we've been talking about his Fast Melt Vitamin D3 formula. And Dr. Pincus, what you're saying is that most of us are deficient in vitamin D. And because of that deficiency, it's causing health issues like pain, muscle weakness, immune problems, and that most vitamin D supplements are not the best form. And more importantly, it's not the right amount of vitamin D to really make an impact. Is that what you're saying?
21: Yes, it's exactly what I'm saying, Chris. It's a multifaceted problem where, one, we're not getting enough vitamin D3 in our system.
1: Mm-hmm.

0: I am a big fan of my Solaire infrared grill. I've had it for over a year, and it has upgraded my grill game substantially. For one, I find myself wanting to grill more often because the thing heats up to 1,000 degrees in just 3 minutes. When I used to grill on my old grill that I had from Home Depot, you turn on the propane, you wait like 15-20 minutes for that thing to get up to temperature, and then as soon as you open the lid, all that heat goes away, so you gotta close the lid, so you have no idea what's going on. If there's a flare-up, you find out because the entire yard is smoking. That doesn't happen on the Solaire. It stays so hot that you can cook while paying attention the entire time. You never put the lid down. You have the lid up the entire time, but it gets a perfect char. You get nice char on the outside, juicy meat on the inside. It does such a great job. So check it out for yourself at besthotgrill.com/Randy.
1: Conclusion of the research related to vitamin D.
2: Well, one of the biggest studies ever on vitamin D were from the U.S. Navy.
1: Okay.
2: So I think it was like 145,000 men and women were studied, and they found that the number one non-combat reason that people died in the Navy was due to melanoma.
1: So skin cancer.
2: So I'm reading this study, you know, I kind of paused right there, and I went, yeah, it makes sense. You know, people are out on the decks of ships in the equator and all over the world, and they're getting the harmful
1: exposure,
2: UV sun rays, and they're developing skin cancer. But then I read on, and it said most of the victims were office workers, like clerks and people in hangars and inside. And I went, oh, my God.
1: Hmm.
2: So it was a link going back to vitamin D deficiency in the body.
1: What about muscle and bone strength? Can your D3 formula help with that?
2: Yeah, it's critical. Like if you're someone that's over 50, especially, you're seeing a progression of the core muscles in your body starting to slow down. First, it's kind of a clumsiness that people kind of feel like they're getting clumsy physically. And then it's a lack of flexibility that you start to stiffen up, and you feel it at night, especially if you're in bed, rolling from side to side. You wake up with your knees hurting, your legs are restless, your shoulders hurt. That's that stiffness setting in that's associated with the lack of this vitamin D3 in my formula. So if you're someone listening right now and you're having a lot of joint pain, bone pain, muscle pain, fibromyalgia, I would say start on my formula like immediately and start taking one or two of my vitamin D3s a day for the first week or two to get your doses up quickly.
1: So let me ask you about these gummy vitamins. Does that work? Can you put enough vitamin D into a little gummy bear, and is that the best way to get it in your body?
2: No, of course not, Chris. You know, they'll go to any type of lengths to try to market things that seem good, but you're taking a lot of sugar and gelatin and wax. My thing is, it's not what you take, it's what your body absorbs.
1: Well, I want to talk more about what happens when people start taking your Fast Melt D3 formula.
2: Boy, that's a really good question, because the first area that the vitamin D seems to affect is your energy, your sleep, your outlook, your moods, and then after being on it for a while, your core strength will come back. So for those of you who have slowed down, you're going to feel more energy, like physically. So it's kind of like feeling a little bit younger, Chris.
1: And who wouldn't want that?
2: Right.
1: And maybe you can share again for those that may have just joined us some of the responses that you get from people that have been taking your formula, and what kind of results have they seen?
2: Well, one of the surprising ones was I gave it to my brother-in-law, who had gone to his doctor and was very concerned about his cholesterol, his blood fat, and his weight. And I put him on my vitamin D3. And he went back in 3 months later, and his blood profile was perfect.
1: All right, I want to take a moment here to let you listeners know that, again, if you want to try Dr. Pincus's vitamin D3 formula, there is a special toll-free number for you to call right now. 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

0: 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And when you do call an order, you're not going to be enrolled in one of those automatic monthly subscription programs. This is a one-time order. So I encourage you, the number to call is 1-800-476-5302. I'll give it to you again. It's 1-800-476-5302. So how about it, folks? I mean, what it really comes down to here is we're not getting the right form or enough vitamin D delivered the right way, which is why we have so many of these health concerns that you probably can't put your finger on. And Dr. Pincus, I want to start just recapping here that there are a couple different forms of vitamin D, and maybe explain why the typical form that you would find in most off-the-shelf D formulas is different from what you've put together here.
1: Well, there's vitamin D2 and there's vitamin D3. And D2 is the type of vitamin D that has to be activated by your body, so it has to be converted into vitamin D3. Vitamin D3 is the activated form, so it's ready to go to work. Now, the vitamin D3 that I use in my formula, I think it's the best because I've seen the best results with myself, with my family, with my patients. Plus, I've worked with the lab where the people in the lab have taken this, and they test their blood every day to see how the D is going, and it's going up and out through the roof where it should be.
0: Wow. So, Dr. Pincus, I mean, who should consider taking your fast melt vitamin D formula?
1: Well, I would definitely start with kids for development and immunity. Obviously, young adults in their 20s need vitamin D to keep their immune system strong.
0: Mm-hmm.
1: Then men and women in their 30s, you're talking about heart health, immunity, cardiovascular problems start to turn on. But it's also the child-rearing years, and vitamin D for pregnant women is very, very important.
0: Mm-hmm.
1: People in their 40s, that's when, you know, you start feeling more of those aches and pains like you've never felt before. You think you're getting older. And again, it's important for your hormones and to keep yourself physically active. And of course, when you're in your 50s, you start feeling stiffer. You can't golf. You can't play tennis. You know, you start becoming aware of your body not functioning.
0: Mm-hmm.
1: And then people over 60, I just wish that every senior citizen would go on this formula. Imagine living in your senior years where you have confidence in your balance and you're able to have the energy to get things done and mental clarity. You know, this is more and more important as we go along because people are living longer, but the quality of life is not great.
0: You know, is it ever too late, Dr. Pincus, such that your fast melt D3 formula wouldn't be a worthwhile investment?
1: If you can see the breath on the mirror in the morning, then you know that you're a candidate for this. Because a lot of the things that people suffer from, they're suffering from a lack of this vitamin in their body. So it's never too late to try something like this. And the sooner you can get on my formula, the better odds you're going to have of having a really healthy, high energy, high mobility life from here on out.
0: Yeah, well, it makes a lot of sense. And Dr. Pincus, what can someone expect when they start taking your fast melt D3 formula?
1: Well, you're going to notice within the first several days that something's changing in your body because this kickstarts so many different cycles in your body that you'll start having less pain, having more energy, and having better mental clarity, better sleep. Your moods can be affected by this. Vitamin D3 is necessary to get these things running.
0: Well, Dr. Pincus, unfortunately, we only have a few minutes left. Anything else you want to share with our audience here in our final minutes?
1: For those of you listening, we've covered a lot of ground. Working with the body is tricky, as you know. And we're talking to your listeners of your show. You know, they're of all walks of life with all various conditions. And so I'm trying to give some good health advice here, Chris. The point is get yourself out of it. Get yourself on this formula and see for yourself. It's not against the law for you to try something to see if it works.
0: That's an, it's an interesting way to put it.
1: We're doing, we're talking about nutrition. We're not talking about rocket science here.
0: Right,
1: but
0: right.
1: But there's a lot of science behind what I'm talking about. The key is to get on this formula and give it a month or two. Every day, take one of these things. And start to see improvements in your pain, your blood pressure, your blood sugar, your energy, your sleep habits. This is my appeal to your listeners to get on this formula and try it for themselves.
0: Well, Dr. Pincus, again, thank you for taking time to be with us today.
1: Thank you, Chris.
0: All right, folks. 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I'm Chris McKay. 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

0: time. The UK military saying a tanker was hit in the Strait of Hormuz on Saturday. Everybody aboard that vessel is said to be safe and okay. President Trump warns about a rise of socialist Democrats. He says it's a major threat.
1: The president labeled Democratic Socialist and other far-left candidates as communist in a midterm election pitch to the Faith and Freedom Coalition.
2: They're communists, they're not social Democrats. They want to completely destroy the traditional American way of life.
1: President Trump criticized Democratic Party leaders for not fighting back against progressive challengers and warned of threats to Christians and other people of faith.
2: These ruthless communists will attack all religions, but in particular Christianity. They always do.
1: Democratic Socialist of America endorsed candidates swept congressional primaries in New York City this week, defeating incumbent and more establishment Democrats. At the White House, Jared Halpern, Fox News.
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4: Beginning at the Altamont Pass, where two separate crashes are both in their final clearing stages on westbound 580 before Northland Road. One is a two-vehicle crash, the other a three-vehicle crash. CHP cruiser at the scene awaiting a flatbed tow truck to clear those vehicles completely out of the roadway. Northbound 101 in Belmont, right at Ralston Avenue, a solo spinout is being cleared from the roadway now. All lanes are now open. Taking a look at San Francisco, your westbound 80 connect around to northbound 101. That is closed right now for construction work. It's closed until 8 o'clock this morning. Westbound 80 between 4th Street and 101. Traffic right now due to that construction in the area. But the Bay Bridge, those metering lights are off. That's traffic. I'm Christine Samra.
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7: Welcome to the show. I'm your host, Pat Campbell. We've got a fascinating program for you today. Our guest today says that there is a youth molecule in the human body, and he says this molecule of youth happens to be concentrated in our skin, hair, eyes, and joints. He says this substance not only dramatically influences our appearance, in other words, how young or how healthy we look, but more importantly, our physical strength, our flexibility, and mobility. This is our ability to do things, lift things, get around, be physical. Today we're going to learn more about this once mysterious substance and how new breakthroughs are allowing us to get it back and keep it as we get older. All right, Bill Sardi is here. Bill is an author. He's traveled around the world in search of information about hyaluronic acid, or HA as it's sometimes referred to. He's back from his recent trip to a small village in Japan, where people maintain high levels of HA and are famous for their ability to defy the aging process. Bill, welcome to the program.
8: Great to be with you, Pat. And all your statements to introduce the show today are certainly not overstatements. After years of people using oral hyaluronic acid supplements, well, of course, we're going to give your audience a report today, an update, and an improvement, how things are going, as thousands of people have discovered how this supports in particular their joints, but also their skin and their eyes and, of course, their hair and so on. These are the areas where the body actually is highly concentrated in HA. But I want to tell all your listeners to please stay tuned, because there's going to be an offer today from Purity Products, no strings attached. This is an offer from a reputable company that's been in business for years.
9: Just for $5, there's no strings attached. You get to try a bottle of this wonderful new product and make your life simple, make your supplement regimen simple, and save a little money along the way.
7: Now, you say there's a youth molecule in the human body and that it holds the key to the visible signs of aging. Now, you've written about this. You've traveled to Japan to do the research. So tell me about it. What exactly is this molecule you're talking about?
8: Pat, it's amazing that most people don't know this word, hyaluronic acid. And, of course, it's made. It's all over our body. It's in our skin. It's an all-natural molecule. We can get it orally, replace it in our body. But more so, we've learned that the little bit that we can get as a dietary supplement can trigger your body to make more. And, of course, why do we need more? Well, when we're young, we're loaded with this stuff. When we're babies, we have what we call baby fat. It's really baby HA. It makes, well, as babies fall down and get cuts and scrapes, you notice they never really get any lifelong scars from that because they have lots of HA on board, hyaluronic acid. And to make this easy to understand for the audience, I think we can all appreciate that women have smoother skin and thicker hair and so on. All of that is because estrogen sends a signal to make more HA, and that's why the girls have more limber, flexible joints. They can get in a kind of a lotus posture kind of that men can't get into. They certainly have all of those advantages, and it's because the estrogen sends a signal to make more HA. Now, women have more HA to lose than men do, and you see the skin shriveling up, the joints and so on as women age. But there's a way to get it back, and of course, Purity Products for years now has been talking about HA, and they have a new formula just for the joints, HA joint formula, and it's so important today because I think everyone's confused. An article in the New York Times says consumers are confused what to do to support their joints, so people are looking for alternatives. We need cushioning in between the joints, the bones in our joints. When a doctor looks at an X-ray, all he's doing is measuring the space between the two bones there in the knee. So it's about a quarter of an inch space. Without that cushioning, you've got bone rubbing on bone. That's what HA is. It's the jello or the cushioning agent in between our bones. We lose it either due to wear and tear or age, and so we start getting problems. The more that we find pain relief, the more pain relievers we use, the more we're going to use these joints, and then we're going to wear out more bone. And they've noticed this. People who chronically use pain relievers are going to have more bone wear. So what you need is the actual cushioning back there to lubricate the joint, and that's what HA does. That's what HA is. The doctors call it synovial fluid. They actually inject this into joints. Orthopedists do. Dermatologists inject it into the skin. Eye doctors use it as a lubricant during eye surgery. So it's nothing foreign to modern medicine, but it may be new to you as a listener there, and you have never heard about HA before. Well, you need to learn about it. It's a wonderful molecule. It's all natural, and you can get it as a dietary supplement. Purity Products was the first to introduce it. Now, it's a great big long molecule, Pat, that's 6 million Daltons in molecular weight. Think of 6 million paper clips put together. It's big. You can't absorb it, and Purity found a way to knock it down so that it's only about 1,500 to 3,000. That means that you can absorb this orally. We actually proved that in studies conducted at a laboratory right there in Florida, and we're going to tell you more about that, but we proved that it's orally absorbed. Most doctors are told that oral HA cannot be absorbed. That's true if it's the regular HA. It's got to be knocked down in molecular weight. And more important, it needs some other antioxidants to be added with it. We're going to talk about one here in just a moment. But Purity Products is introducing this all-new joint formula for people that are searching for alternatives for their joint health. And, of course, this isn't a drug. It's a dietary supplement meant to, of course, support healthy joint health as we think of it.
7: If you're just tuning in, we're talking with Bill Sardi about hyaluronic acid, or HA. Now, Bill, you said recently that the HA revolution is underway. More and more people are using it. Tell us why HA is such a breakthrough, and what exactly can it do for people?
8: I think the brick and the mortar analogy is probably the best for everybody to understand it. There are bricks in our body, the cells. There's mortar in between, and the mortar is the collagen. Now, within the collagen, not the collagen itself, vitamin C makes collagen, but within that collagen, there's a moisturizing agent that looks like Jell-O. Now, everyone knows you put some Jell-O in the refrigerator and the water separates out after a time. And that's what's happening in our body. We're losing the water-holding molecule, HA. The body is 72% water. And as we lose this, the connective tissue that connects all of our cells, that connects all of everything that we have, begins to lose its water. It separates out, and then we begin to lose the substance, the scaffolding, the support structure that holds our body together. And, of course, we begin to wrinkle. We shrivel up. We lose an inch in our height. We see the brain shrivels up and the eye and so on. All of these things occur with age. And, you know, Ponce de Leon was looking for a youth molecule, and he wanted to find it in, of course, the fountain of youth, the water. He was looking for a water fountain. The body needs water, but it has to hold it. And, of course, I want everyone to think of having something like a Jell-O type of a water balloon filled with Jell-O or one filled with water. Which one do you want? You want the one filled with Jell-O because it's still firm but soft and cushiony. And that's the way our bodies are when we're young babies. Or even a pregnant woman is loaded with this, which is an example of the how the HA is made more so at certain times of our life. But as age goes on, we're going to lose it. We're going to see the wrinkles, the thinning hair. We're going to see our joints lose their flexibility. We're just telling people that after thousands of people have tried this, if you're taking glucosamine supplements, it took 13 years for doctors to adopt glucosamine sulfate. It's a regular dietary supplement now in drugstores, health food stores. People ask me, well, why hasn't my doctor told me about hyaluronic acid? Well, it took 13 years for glucosamine. It'll be on the front page of Time magazine. It's just going to take time. And it'll get there because patients are going to take this to their doctors and point it out as they did glucosamine. The revolution starts with patients and people that have issues and want to have healthy joints and skin and hair and eyes and want to see some of these useful levels of HA restored in their body.
7: Now, Bill, you've written a great deal about the role of hyaluronic acid in the body's connective tissues. How does HA work in the joints and the connective tissues?
8: It's a natural cushioning agent. And, Pat, we're talking to about between the bones. It also surrounds the nerves. There's a sciatic nerve. There's an ulnar nerve. There's a carpal tunnel nerve. All of these are going to need the special cushioning that HA can give them. There are people that tell us this stuff works. Here's Ernie writing to me, who actually teaches and plays golf in Dover, Delaware. He found this Purity joint formula, and we're telling you it worked miracles for him. Why? Because Purity has not only taken the HA, but they've taken a brand new substance called Hydrox that's taken from olives. Now, Pat, you notice you can put a bowl of olives on your table and a year later come back, and except for a little bit of shrinkage due to just a loss of moisture, they're very stable. They're still there. They didn't shrivel up and waste away due to fungal contamination. So there's something very strong in olives. We've known it for a long time. Dr. Roberto Crea, an Italian researcher who's now here in this country, doing some research on hydroxytyrosol extracted from olives and found out that it does some of the same things that the molecules do that trigger, like estrogen does, the production of HA. So we began to think, why don't we combine this wonderful, strong antioxidant from olives into Purity's new HA joint formula? You know, we're getting results like we've never seen before. This is why Bill writes to us this year saying, I'm taking HA for my knees. It's done wonders for my joints. So we get these letters from people. They're unsolicited. You see, this is the kind of thing we hear. And, of course, they're astounded with this. They just can't believe it. Here's someone writing to me. This is Dr. Cal Lee saying, he looks like a man that's 30 years younger, and he says people can't even believe his level of fitness and youthful appearance. And he says, I tell you to tell him, it's just the HA formula. And, of course, he sent us pictures on the Internet how fit he looks for his age. And you're going to look a little younger because when you were young, you had a lot of this. Now, this stuff works fairly quick, much faster than glucosamine, and it's all safe, all natural. It's Purity's HA joint formula. And, Pat, most of the people who write to me or call me are not people who regularly fall for, you might say, radio commercials. They don't buy stuff off the radio. They just, out of desperation, knowing nothing else worked, thought they'd take a risk. Well, there is no risk today. 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Why would somebody do that? Because they know people who try this
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7: 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Call now. Now, Bill, you visited this village in Japan, Yuzuri Hari, or as they call it, the Village of Long Life. Now, I understand that the people had unusually high HA levels in this village. What did you find when you met the people? Is it genetic? Is it dietary? What did you see?
9: Well, I went there again for the second time with translators, photographers, and it was easy to understand without studies, even though the town doctor there, Dr. Komori, has identified hyaluronic acid is the very reason why these people in Yuzuri Hara exhibit such youthfulness. And by the way, they have a lady there in her 90s without any aging spots in her skin, perfect skin, no wrinkles whatsoever. People living into their 80s and 90s look a lot younger, and it all became clear when we were there. Now, they grow a lot of their own vegetables and foods right there near their homes. And they have a lot of fresh foods, and sometimes they have a little extra, so they come down to the vegetable market and bring their goods there to be sold. So we were there taking pictures and interviewing people when 83-year-old Mr. Ishii came driving in on his motorcycle to deliver his vegetables to the fruit market. Pat, where do we have in the United States 83-year-olds driving their motorcycle down to the vegetable market? We don't have it. We followed him to his home where he was up on a 30-foot ladder trimming a tree. He works in the fields about 4 to 6 hours a day. And he introduced us to his neighbor who was 90 years old without a wrinkle on his face. Neither of them use reading glasses. And, of course, he works about 6 to 8 hours out in the fields every day. This was remarkable. I almost felt, Pat, I was in some sort of a place where the dinosaurs are still living or something. It was so remarkable. These people just exhibit a youthfulness, a flexibility in their joints, certainly a healthfulness that we just don't see everywhere else. In fact, it was so remarkable that the Emperor of Japan actually has visited this village. Pictures were taken there. You could see them all over the village there as they had posted them. So this had stood out, and of course, Connie Chung, ABC News 2020, had gone to visit there in the year 2000. This was originally on television. You could see the actual pictures for yourself. But the HA revolution has come here, Pat. And of course, we've had 3 years of use of HA. But we could lose people in the science. So they want to know, what's real? Is this for real? Well, it's real for Tom, who writes to us, a pharmacist now from Santa Cruz, California, 70 years of age, participating in the Hawaii Ironman contest in Kona, Hawaii, this past year, 70 years old. He said this new HA formula for the joints did a great job. Now, certainly a pharmacist would know. Here's John writing to me and saying, you know, at age 55, boy, when I tried HA, I'm now back to playing full court basketball with the 20-year-olds. And I've even begun to jog again. These are the kinds of reports that we hear.
7: Let me ask you a question here. You mentioned glucosamine, and there's another one out there that's pretty popular, MSM. How does this HA stack up against those other ones? The other ones, you have to take them for a while before you even see any results.
9: You do. And most of these are very positive dietary supplements. They certainly have lots of benefits. Glucosamine takes quite a while to kick in. MSM is a wonderful sulfur compound. And again, it's an anti-inflammatory, as are many things like fish oil and so on. These are all wonderful,
8: but they're not dealing with the origin of the problem. The origin of the problem is the loss of cushioning in the joint. And if we can just replace this, if we can find a way to get that cushioning back, that's what we call youthfulness. That's what we had when we were young. Here's David writing to me from New York, 25 years, looking for something that would help support his lower back. And, of course, he said, I can't believe it now. He says, I can't thank you enough for this product. People have tried all the alternatives. They've searched everywhere else, Pat, and they haven't heard of hyaluronic acid.
7: Now, the reorder rates on HA sort of tell me that things are phenomenal. The product works. The study shows how. But what are the customers saying? What are they telling you, candidly? What are they saying to Bill Sardi?
8: If the horses come back to the trough, there must be good water there. It's amazing to me how people say, just keep sending this. It's wonderful. It changed my life. Here's Lorraine saying, I can't believe it, but I'm able to run. I love it. Run 5 miles a day. My skin, nails, they're great. Telling everybody about it. These are online. You can go see some of these comments. Purity Products has it online where people just log in and tell you. These aren't edited in any way. Here's Brent writing, says, no one at Purity Products made an outlandish claim about HA joint formula, but 3 days after I started taking it, I noticed the difference. This stuff really works. It's your own personal discovery. That's why Purity Products wants you to have this bottle. 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You call that number. They're going to send you a bottle, a full month supply, and you can do it without any risk. You just kick in a few bucks, and you're going to experience this for yourself. Like the people who've written in and said all these wonderful things. Here's Harold, 85th year, he says, I'm in. He says, I'm doing very well on HA. Thank you very much. Here's Jasmine saying, my face looks moist and youthful, and I'm getting people asking me about it. What am I taking? Of course you will.
7: 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Bill, let's talk a minute about how this is available. Is this a tablet, a capsule? How's it taken? Do you take it with food? How much do I need to take every day?
8: It's a capsule. You take 3 a day. You can take 6 a day the first month just to double up and get this thing really going. It's easy to take. If you're kind of concerned about it and you're a little timid and you only want to get your toe in the water, fine. Take one or spread them out. Take 3 a day and spread them out through the day. This is what we're finding is the areas of the body, the eyes, the hair, the skin, and particularly the joints. It's been said we're all living longer and we're all going to have joint problems just due to wear and tear. So for your standard person who has wear and tear, this is the kind of thing they need for joint support. It's not a drug. It's a dietary supplement. 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Well, there is no risk today. Purity Products wants you to get this new HA joint formula risk-free, and you're going to get this new HA joint formula with this new hydrox molecule from the olives, the stabilizing antioxidant, along with the HA. It works wonders. I don't know how I can convince your audience of this, Pat, but to read these wonderful letters, tell them that this works. It worked for my dog. It's worked for my mother-in-law. It worked for my brother. These are real stories from real people who tell us that it worked for them. And I know people want to know there's good science behind it. I went all over the world. I went to Japan. I called researchers in laboratories all over the world to write a whole book, get hundreds of references before we began to realize even that HA was safe to use, effective, It's really a wonderful dietary supplement. You haven't heard about it yet, but you will. It'll be on the front page of Time Magazine in due time. 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
7: 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Bill, let's talk about some of the visible signs of aging and how this HA formula from Purity Products addresses these signs.
8: Well, certainly when we look in the mirror, when we see, well, let's say we're twin brothers, if we're looking, one of us ages faster than the other, how do we know that? And we're looking at our hair, we're looking at our skin, how smooth it is. You're losing HA. That's what your body's telling you. How do you get it back? Just think, there is a way. And Purity Products, taking all the risk out, all of the issues about you coming up with the dollars and everything, they just want you to try it because we're talking about replacing an all-natural molecule in your body. You can take this. Thousands have. And so they've pioneered the way. You need to be added to the list. If you're taking glucosamine, well, try HA. And you're going to find the kind of results that we're talking about here on the air. And you can do it without any risk. All you're going to do is help Purity Products with a little bit of the cost. And you are going to get a bottle of this new HA joint formula with this new hydrox molecule as well into it to help trigger your body to make more HA. Losing HA and aging are equivalent to the same thing. How do you get it back? How do you get this wonderful youth molecule? There certainly is one. Ponce de Leon was right. The fountain of youth, the body is 72% water, but it needs to be held into a cushioning gel. No, this isn't going to cause water retention. No, it doesn't increase any kind of problems like that. It's all natural. You had a lot more of it when you were young. You just need to get a little bit of it back. I know the more, Pat, that I say good about this, people find it unbelievable.
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0: I love my Solaire infrared grill. I've had it for over a year now, and I use it every single week. And it does the greatest job on steaks. I'm going to do some flat irons this week. It does a great job on chicken, including chicken breasts. I have a video on my social media at Randy Wang Radio on Instagram and Facebook. You can see me doing some sausages on there. I'm going to put up some videos of some chicken breasts later this week. Even does a great job on shrimp, on veggies. The grill heats up to 1,000 degrees in just 3 minutes, which, you know what's the side effect of that? 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
5: You know, thank God for Purity products. I'm serious. Seriously, because when you think about where our food supply has gone and where we are today, we have to have something that allows us to feel better as we age, to age gracefully. It's amazing to me as we talk
4: about
5: this.
4: And that's why I love the way that Purity gives away the free bottles. Because, you know, people can be skeptical.
5: Sure.
4: They should be skeptical. But now they can be skeptical and they say, okay, you know what? This sounds pretty important. I'm going to give this a go. It's only going to cost me $6.95. And they get it and they try it out. And what they start to see, because it doesn't take long. Remember that joint study, 7 days, 28% more comfortable. What they start to see is, hey, I'm more comfortable. I feel better. They notice their energy is better. And they realize, hey, you know what? This is important. And they tell their friends and they tell their relatives and they tell their loved ones. And Purity's been doing business this way for, I don't know, 20 years now. Let's look at one more. You know, this is a great testimonial by Gracie. 5 out of 5 stars. She writes, it works. I feel a difference in my joints after only 1 week. Also, you have the nicest staff. That's Gracie
5: great.
4: Writes. You have the nicest staff. People are going to appreciate working with Purity. They're a fantastic company. They put their money where their mouth is. They give out free bottles, and you try it, and you're like, wow, this is great stuff. Thank God for Purity.
5: Let's talk about the heart health for a moment. It's probably the single greatest concern that people face as they age. So anything that we can do to boost heart health becomes really a top priority. You know this, I know this, and those folks out there know this as well. And I know you mentioned earlier that omega-3s literally lower our risk of coronary heart disease. Do I have that correct? Because that's a big statement.
4: You know, absolutely. I mean, protecting the heart, this is what put omega-3s on the map back in the 70s. Dr. Dierberg discovered, you know, how protective they were for the Eskimos. Mm-hmm. By the way, he's a wonderful guy. I had lunch with him a year or two ago. Great conversation. But bottom line is omega-3s protect our heart in so many ways. They promote a smooth, rhythmical heartbeat, important for the body's normal inflammatory response in the heart muscle, inside the arteries and veins. They promote those youthful, flexible arteries, so important for circulation. They promote healthy blood platelet activity, healthy red blood cell activity. They support a healthy blood pressure. That's very important. Triglycerides. So they do so much for the heart. So simply amazing cardiovascular protection with these omega-3s.
5: It just keeps getting better, doesn't it? Hey, you know, I got a reminder.
4: I have patients come in here all the time, and I'm like, are you taking your omega-3s? I hope you're still taking your omega-3s.

0: doctors. You know, they're afraid to say no. 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In fact, if there was only one nutrient that I could take, Steve, honest to God, if there was only one nutrient that I could take, hands down, it's omega-3s. That's the first most important nutrient you could take. And this krill omega 50 plus, I love the way they combine the krill oil with the fish oil, so you're getting the best of both worlds. Can't beat it.
1: 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Doc, this study you sent me on this omega-3s and the memory is amazing. It seems that the participants taking omega-3s had some pretty incredible benefits here. When you talk about memory, that is something that kind of slips as we get older. Tell us more about this, would you?
0: Right. This was a great study, an important study, because what they did here was very interesting. This out of the journal Neurology, and what they did is they checked the omega-3 level in the red blood cells of women, 1,000 women, older women. So this is a big study, 1,000 women. Mm-hmm. But then again, 8 years later, and the women were on average 78 years old at this point, they did MRI scans of the women's brains. And what they found, Steve, this is so amazing, they found that the brain volume for the women that had higher omega-3 indexes, in other words, they had more omega-3s in their red blood cells, mm-hmm. the women that had more omega-3s in their red blood cells, they had higher brain volume. They were actually maintaining more of the youthful size of the brain. Their brains were bigger. You could see it plainly in the MRI measurements. That's really
1: great.
0: Cool. But not only that, there's a very important part of the brain known as the hippocampus, a very important part of the brain that facilitates learning, facilitates memory. And there was greater brain volume in the hippocampus for people that had more omega-3s in their red blood cells. That's how you can really measure how much omega-3 someone's taking in. So if you take omega-3s, you will raise your omega-3 index. We know this. It's a fact. You take omega-3s, you raise that up. So you want to have more omega-3s in your bloodstream. Very important. That's how it infuses into all the cell membranes, into the joints, into the brain, etc. So take the krill omega 50 plus. You get the krill oil, 67% more krill oil. So fantastic for the joints. You get the high omega-3 fish oil, vitamin D in there as well, astaxanthin for extra antioxidant power, and protect that brain, protect your memory, facilitate that quick, that youthful thinking that's so fun to have. When you feel sharp, when you feel like your brain is working great, you have that brain energy, it's more fun. It's more fun to be in a conversation. You feel better. You wake out of bed. You have that energy. You feel mentally alert. You feel alive. That's the way I want to feel. That's the way young people feel. That's why we put this in this Krill Omega 50 Plus. We want people to feel younger. We want people to maintain their youthful vigor and attitude. And that's what this Krill Omega 50 Plus is all about.
1: All right. I got to tell you, Dr. Levin, I take the Krill Omega 50 Plus. And one of the things that I absolutely love about the pill is that it's so small. I mean, it's so easy to take. And so much better than trying to swallow one of those omega-3 horse pills, you know, the bigger ones. Anyone can take these with ease, and that's what's great about it. Tell us, how did you supercharge this formula while at the same time shrinking the capsule size? How do you do that?
0: Right. It's so amazing. This is really a breakthrough, Stephen. I mean, for those of you that are picturing this huge omega-3 pill, it's not like that. These are tiny. They're so small, anybody can swallow these. My son, Corey, has trouble swallowing pills. He gets these down like they're nothing. They're much smaller. They're easy to swallow. And now with our lemon lock flavor system, which I didn't even talk about before, you open the bottle up, Steve, it smells like lemon. 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So an incredible value. And here's what I want you to do. Pick up the phone pretty quick, because believe it or not, 1,000 sounds like a lot, but it's not, Steve. On bigger radio stations, they move fast.
1: Right,
0: so
1: right.
0: Call soon. 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Everybody's getting that. Don't worry. You're definitely going to get that. But if you're one of the first 1,000 callers, then you get the free B12 energy melt. So, no, we need to talk about that one more time. But I want you to get that, too, and I demand this, because this is Krill Omega 50 Plus. We want this for the folks. Hey, if you're in your 40s and you feel run down, it's great for you, too. But 50s, 60s, 70s, folks in that age bracket, they're not absorbing the B12 as well, because they're losing some of the intrinsic factors in the GI tract that are responsible for absorbing the B12. So now you put the B12 energy melt on your tongue, tastes delicious, and it just gets in there and boosts up those levels of B12. What do you feel? When you boost your level of B12, if you had been low, you feel more energy, because B12 helps make the red blood cells, carry oxygen to the tissues, helps burn your carbs for energy, great for the hair, skin, and nails, great for so many things. Steve, be one of the first 1,000 callers. 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
5: Between the U.S. and Iran, tested again. I'm Daria Albinger, Fox News. There is more trouble over the Strait of Hormuz. The U.S. has launched missiles on Iran, taking out target of sites. It's in response to an Iranian attack on a cargo ship.
6: A senior U.S. official says U.S. forces struck four targets located along Iran's coastline bordering the Strait of Hormuz, as well as on Keshem Island. This was all in response to Iran striking a Singapore-flagged cargo ship in the strait, a direct violation of the Memorandum of Understanding, which was supposed to ensure safe transit for all commercial vessels. Vice President J.D. Vance saying, Iran signed a ceasefire agreement. We have honored it. If they have disagreements about how the MOU is being applied, they can pick up the phone, but violence will be met with violence.
5: That's Fox's Rebecca Castor. Iran responded with a drone attack earlier today on Bahrain, the home of the U.S. Fifth Fleet. TMZ says it's received a new note claiming to know the identity of the two kidnappers linked to Nancy Guthrie's disappearance.
6: TMZ receiving yet another email from a person claiming to know the identities of Nancy's two kidnappers and promising video proof in exchange for one Bitcoin. TMZ talking that they are working with the FBI on the IT technology of those ransom notes. But we're also learning from TMZ that the person who emailed that letter to them claimed to have, quote, a phone stashed in a secure location containing what they said was a video of a, quote, main guy with Nancy on the day the sender described as probably Nancy's last day. This news comes just days after the details of one of those initial ransom notes was revealed to the public, claiming Nancy died unintentionally shortly after she was taken from her Tucson, Arizona home on February 1st and is, quote, buried in nature.
5: That's Fox's Chanley Painter. 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
7: Starting off in San Jose, we begin on the Alameda off-ramp from northbound 880 where a two-vehicle crash is blocking that ramp. CHP crews are at the scene. Meanwhile, southbound 101 at Julian Street, a solo spinout is blocking the right shoulder. Eastbound Highway 4 in Antioch at Summersville Road, CHP crews have that right lane blocked as they await a tow truck to tend to a crash that's been moved to the right shoulder. Eastbound 80 at San Pablo Dam Road in San Pablo, a solo spin out there where the vehicle overturned on its side. It's now blocking the right shoulder there. CHP crews at the scene there, of course. On the Solano Avenue off-ramp from eastbound 80 in Richmond, a solo spin out there is blocking the right shoulder of that ramp. Bay Bridge, those metering lights are off. That's traffic. I'm Christine Samra.
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8: 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All right, folks, so according to my next guest, if you think that cold and flu season is behind us, you better think again. The truth is that viruses, colds, and the flu can strike almost any time of the year, which is exactly why you should be doing everything you can to protect yourself no matter what time of year it is. So what's the best way to protect yourself from these nasty viruses, the colds, and the flu? Well, here today to share his health secret for shielding against viruses, colds, and the flu is Dr. Michael Pincus. Dr. Pincus, it's great to see you again.
9: Chris, it's great to be here.
8: You know, most of you probably know that Dr. Pincus is a nationally recognized authority on both natural and alternative health. He's also a very successful chiropractor. He's been sought out by top Hollywood celebrities, professional athletes, Olympic athletes, and he continues to be very involved in some of this nation's top health concerns. So, Dr. Pincus, what is this health secret that you've been talking about?
9: Well, what the secret is actually getting the right amount and the right form of vitamin C.
8: Vitamin C. All right. Well, vitamin C is not really new, though.
9: No, vitamin C is not new, but it's still a very vital and essential nutrient for optimal health. And unfortunately, Chris, vitamin C has taken a back seat to other nutritional trends. The bottom line is without enough vitamin C and the right type of vitamin C, you have low energy, pain, your immune system's compromised, you're more prone to cancer, heart attacks, cataracts, allergies, diabetes, the list goes on and on. And according to several studies, your life could be shortened by 6 years.
8: But don't most of us get enough vitamin C? I mean, I drink a glass of orange juice every morning. Isn't that enough?
9: No, it's not enough. A typical glass of orange juice contains about 65 milligrams of vitamin C.
8: Okay.
9: And you're not even in the ballpark with vitamin C unless you're getting around 3,000 to 4,000 milligrams a day.
8: Wow, 3,000 to 4,000?
9: Yeah, and that would be like drinking 50 glasses of orange juice. So because of a lack of vitamin C, we're getting enough of it just to keep you a little bit sick.
8: A little bit sick? Well, what do you mean by that?
9: Well, the number one complaint of anyone going to a doctor's office is, doctor, you know, I just don't have any energy. I don't feel like myself. I'm hurting.
8: Yeah.
9: And then the doctors get the wheels spinning in their head and they go, oh, we got to do these tests, send you through the scanner. And the problem is they don't find anything.
8: Mm-hmm.
9: You see, most doctors don't look at nutrient levels, and vitamin C is critical for life. And what's interesting, the human body is one of only a few mammals who do not make our own vitamin C.
10: All right.
9: The other ones are guinea pigs, primates, and the fruit bat. When you look at the rest of the animals out there, you don't see cats and dogs and elephants and giraffes with high blood pressure. You don't see the cancers, the arthritis, the tiredness all the time.
10: Right.
9: All those animals make their own vitamin C.
10: Huh.
9: And they'll make up to 5,000 milligrams of vitamin C per day. Some animals, like a goat,
10: yeah,
9: they'll produce upwards of 100,000 milligrams of vitamin C a day.
10: Wow.
9: Yeah, so it's like a double whammy. First of all, we're not getting enough vitamin C in our diets,
10: mm-hmm.
9: and we don't make our own. And because of the two, people are walking around sick and tired, sick and tired, sicker. Can't quite put my finger on it.
10: Yeah, right. But, you know, I think most people, and myself included, think of vitamin C in terms of cold and flu. So we're talking about this connection then between vitamin C and the maladies that we're suffering from? Is that what it is?
9: It's actually the common denominator, the lack of vitamin C and the right amounts and the right kind. And that's why I created my Super C22 formula. And it's a powder, Chris, and you mix it into water. You drink it down. If you have at least 1 to 2 servings per day, you're going to get the right amounts of vitamin C and the right forms of it. And I'll tell you what, it has 22 of the most powerful forms of vitamin C on the planet.
10: Now, I didn't realize there were different forms of vitamin C.
9: Well, that's right. Nutrition comes from many different sources. What I've done is I've taken the most powerful forms of vitamin C,
10: because mm-hmm.
9: your body needs different forms of it, and I've put it all into one vitamin formula.
10: Now, and you said there was how much vitamin C in your Super C22 formula?
9: There's 1,500 milligrams per serving.
10: So by taking Super C22 then, what are some of the things that you'll experience?
9: Well, the first thing you're going to experience is energy. Vitamin C produces energy in the body. There are studies showing that vitamin C helps a person in pain, cardiovascular issues, allergies, unexplained weight gain, diabetics need vitamin C. The list goes on and on. I have a number of patients and clients that are using it, and I brought some emails. Is it okay if I read an email to you?
10: Sure.
9: All right.
10: Sure.
9: This is one of my clients from Tallahassee. His name's Ron.
10: Okay.
9: Now listen to this. After 3 days of being on Super C, his blood pressure dropped. He said the top number dropped 8 points and the bottom number dropped 7 points, and that's after 3 days. He said, now another thing that happened is I became more alert and I now have a clear head.
10: All from vitamin C.
9: Yes. One study in particular showed that if you get on a good supplement like my Super C and you stay on it, the average life expectancy went up 6 years.
10: Wow, that's really amazing. 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This goes way, way beyond just the cold and the flu. You're going to learn how vitamin C shields against high blood pressure, heart disease, and stroke. Chapter 6 covers vitamin C and cancer. You're going to learn how to slow down the aging process and have better skin, joints, and vision. It's all in this very informative book.
9: Hey, Chris, can I interrupt for a second?
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10: 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I'll give it to you again. It's 1-800-208-3209. All right, if you just tuned in, we have Dr. Michael Pincus back in the studio with us today. He's a leading authority on both natural and alternative health. We've been talking about how critical vitamin C is in terms of overall health. You know, Dr. Pincus, I got to ask the question. I mean, you know, you've kind of talked a little bit about some of the things that we can be experiencing without having enough vitamin C. But, you know, the reality is that I'm sure I'm not getting enough vitamin C. Based on what you've said, I'm not arguing that point. But the reality is I'm still standing. I still wake up every morning. What's the big deal here? I mean, hasn't the government figured out that there is some level of vitamin C that you need to have in order to be healthy?
9: When you talk about the government and nutrition and health recommendations, boy, they get like a D minus because their RDA for vitamin C is 60 milligrams.
10: 60 milligrams 60. A day.
9: It's entirely inadequate. The RDA for vitamin C was determined so you don't die from scurvy. But 60 milligrams of vitamin C is like partially water in your grass. So it's not quite brown. You see what I mean? And that's the problem with our bodies is that we're not getting the vitamin C we need. And you need vitamin C, the right amounts and the right form in order to get yourself into a high level health.
10: But why is that so critical though? Why is getting enough vitamin C so critical?
9: Well, I'll just recap. Number one, your body doesn't make it. Two is that if you're not getting the right amount of it, which is at least 3,000, 4,000, 5,000 milligrams per day of vitamin C, you're going to be someone who's on multiple medications, you're running to doctors, you've got blood pressure problems, you don't make the good cholesterol, your triglycerides are high, you might be diagnosed with diabetes, you have pain in your body, you're looking old and you're feeling old before you should be old.
10: All right, well, let's get into this a little bit then. I mean, can you talk about what's in your Super C22 formula?
9: Yeah, well, what I have is, first of all, it's a powder that you mix into cold water.
10: Okay.
9: And each serving is 1,500 milligrams of vitamin C.
10: Okay.
9: And it has 22 different sources of vitamin C, which is very, very important for your body.
10: What's the benefit of having those 22 different sources?
9: Well, the benefit is this, is that your body recognizes these from nature. And there's a number of different sources from nature. There's rose hips, broccoli, certain type of cherry called an acerola cherry, lemons, limes, grapefruit. With the Super C22, I've tried to duplicate what's in nature, and I put it into one formula.
10: Oh, I see. Okay. Well, speaking of which, can we make some?
9: Yeah, why don't you make it right here? Yes.
10: Okay. All right. Now, why a powder instead of, let's say, a pill or a capsule or something like that?
9: Well, vitamin C, it's necessary to get it in your system, not just in your blood, but down to the tissues. So when you put it in a powder and you put water in it, it activates it. It absorbs quickly. This is the best way to get in your body.
10: It's fizzing. Is it supposed to fizz?
9: Yeah. The fizzing is showing that it's activating. The minerals and all the vitamins, they're actually mixing in the water.
10: Okay. Just keep mixing it up.
9: Yeah, stir it up for a second.
10: All right. All right, let me try this. Ooh, that's really good.
9: It is good, isn't it?
10: Yeah. Yeah, it's like a citrusy, light citrusy taste.
9: It's actual extract of fruits that I put in there to flavor
10: That's really good. You did a good job, Dr. Pincus.
9: Well, thank you. Yeah. People really enjoy the taste of it. What I recommend, Chris, is you can actually mix up a bunch of it, put it in a thermos or a pitcher. You can keep it in the refrigerator. You can drink it throughout the day.
10: Now, I think most people, myself included, have always thought about vitamin C, with respect to cold and flu and building up your immunity. But, you know, you're talking about things that go way, way beyond that. So what about cardiovascular health? How does vitamin C help with that?
9: Well, vitamin C is needed to keep the inside of the blood vessels strong. And if you look at most of the problems people are having, collapsed arteries, strokes, cholesterol
10: build-ups,
9: plaques in their body, vitamin C makes what's called collagen tissue in the body. Without it, you don't make this repair tissue. So you get this deterioration occurring when you don't have enough.
10: Okay.
9: So it's very, very important for cardiovascular health.
10: Now, when you take your Super C22 formula, is it something you can feel working? I mean, what can it do?
9: Oh, yeah, you feel it working. The first sign of health is more energy, and you start feeling the energy.
10: Okay.
9: And along with that comes mental clarity.
10: Mm-hmm.
9: Another thing that happens, you'll have less pain. Your cholesterol is going to go down. The HDL cholesterol, the good one's going to go up. Blood pressure starts to go down. So the list goes on and on. And I have one client here. I just want to read this. She's a registered nurse. She says, "Dear Dr. Pincus," she said, "I started with your Super C. Now I do it every day." But this nurse, Diane, she said that her LDL cholesterol, she could never get it below 100. And after being on Super C, she dropped it to 94. And that's the only thing she did differently. The bad cholesterol went under 100.
10: I want to let you listeners know that if you want to get a free book about vitamin C and try Dr. Pincus's Super C22 formula absolutely risk-free, there's a special toll-free number to call. 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
10: 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Well, what do you think, folks? This is pretty interesting, isn't it? Dr. Pincus has been really talking to us about vitamin C, and like most of you, I was more under the impression that vitamin C was instrumental in helping to boost your immune system than all of these other things that we've been talking about, including being able to extend your life. But, you know, when you have the government saying, look, all you need is 60 milligrams of vitamin C, I mean, you can see where people are confused.
9: Well, Chris, I said in the beginning of the show here that there's two problems with the vitamin C that you can buy. One is getting enough of it.
10: Yeah.
9: And second, having the right form of vitamin C. Here's the thing. I did go to the supermarket before I got here.
10: Okay.
9: And I brought some vitamin C, and I went and bought these, and I'd like to just show you what's out there. So let's go through this. This particular vitamin C, it has 500 milligrams of vitamin C in it. So right off the bat, you'd have to take 3 tablets to get the same amount of vitamin C that's in my Super C22.
10: Okay. All right.
9: All right. But I want you to read some of the ingredients.
10: All right. So this one has vitamin C. Well, it's just one type, ascorbic acid.
9: Right. It's a single type of vitamin C.
10: Okay.
9: Right.
10: Then it has cellulose.
9: Now, cellulose is ground up newspaper.
10: All right. The next one is vegetable stearic acid.
9: Now, that's an oil, a lubricant, so the pills come out of the machine when they form them.
10: And the next one is silica.
9: Silica is sand.
10: Sand.
9: Like the beach. All right.
10: Huh.
9: So here's another one. Try this one here.
10: Okay. So
9: this is a national brand here.
10: Right,
9: too.
10: Right. So this is 500 milligrams. Okay. And this is a chewable.
9: Yes.
10: All right.
9: So take a look at the ingredients.
10: Okay. First ingredient is sucrose.
9: Sugar.
10: Okay. Sorbitol.
9: Sugar.
10: Sodium ascorbate.
9: That's a form of vitamin C that's attached to salt. So now you're getting sodium.
10: All right, vegetable stearic acid.
9: That's that lubricant again.
10: And FD&C yellow number 6.
9: There you go, number 6. So now that's artificially colored vitamin C.
10: Now what makes your formula, the Super C22 formula, different from these that we're talking about?
9: Well, what's different about it is I use 22 different forms of vitamin C, and it's all naturally flavored, natural colors. There's nothing artificial in it, Chris. So it's good for you. And it's the only one that has this unique delivery method of being able to drink it down. It's water soluble, goes right to work in your body, and it has the proper amounts of vitamin C per serving. There's 1,500 milligrams per serving.
10: Mm-hmm.
9: There's nothing else on the market like it. I've done tons of research. Vitamin C has over 100,000 studies, and it's really survived the test of time.
10: What do these studies suggest? What are they saying?
9: Well, I'll give you a couple headlines. This study was conducted at the University of California, and it found that people who took vitamin C above the RDA, above 60 milligrams, increased their lifespan up to 6 years. They also found that deaths from cardiovascular disease were reduced over 40%. A study reported in the International Journal of Vitamin and Nutrition concluded that when you have high concentrations of vitamin C in your system, blood pressure comes down. Here's another study. According to the American Journal of Epidemiology, people that had more vitamin C in their diets had greater lung volume, and they measure lung volume by milliliters, and so those who increase their vitamin C every day had an increase of 22 milliliters. Now, that's a lot, especially if you're an asthmatic, a smoker, if you're someone that has allergies. When you get the lung volume up, you get more oxygen in your system, more energy. That's just from vitamin C.
10: Wow. Now, earlier you talked about the connection between vitamin C and weight loss. How does that work?
9: Well, this is kind of groundbreaking research on vitamin C and weight loss. But what happens is vitamin C is a natural appetite suppressant. And it also increases your metabolism and your energy. When your energy goes up, you start feeling better. You can go out and take a walk. Let's burn some of it off.
10: So you've created the Super C22 formula. It's a powder.
9: Right.
10: You mix it into a great tasting beverage, and folks, you'll love the taste of this. Now, when you take your Super C22 formula, is it something you can feel working? I mean, what can it do?
9: Well, the first sign of health is more energy.
10: Mm-hmm.
9: So you're going to have more energy, more mental clarity. You're going to have less pain in your body. Your cholesterol is going to go down. Your triglycerides will go down. The HDL cholesterol, the good one, is going to go up.
10: Mm-hmm.
9: Blood pressure starts to go down. You'll have less joint pain. Well, here I've got one of my clients. He's from Oregon. He wrote me this letter. He says, Dr. Pincus, he says, I've been on your Super C for several days now. And he says, so one of the first things that happened for him is he's sleeping a lot better now.
10: Hmm.
9: And he said he used to drag himself out of bed. Now he's waking up, he says, quote, bright-eyed and bushy-tailed. The other thing that he wrote, he said, I'm breathing much better now. He says, I used to get winded climbing the stairs at work especially.
10: Mm-hmm.
9: Now he's breathing better, and he's out walking. He's taking time with his kids. It's a life changer, Chris.
10: Yeah.
9: Super C22 is a life changer.
10: I want to let you listeners know that if you want to get a free book about vitamin C and try Dr. Pincus's Super C22 formula absolutely risk-free, there's a special toll-free number to call. 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This goes way, way beyond just the cold and the flu. You're going to learn how vitamin C shields against high blood pressure, heart disease, and stroke. 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You're going to learn how to slow down the aging process and have better skin, joints, and vision. It's all in this very informative book. And Dr. Pincus, again, you said you were going to include some extras here for the people that do call today.
9: That's right. 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
10: Well, thank you, Dr. Pincus, for doing that for my listeners. 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I'll give it to you again. It's 1-800-208-3209. Folks, I bet you're thinking a little differently now about vitamin C. I know I am. You know, Dr. Pincus, with all of this emerging information that's out there, why do you think we're not hearing more about the benefits of vitamin C?
9: It's not a sexy trend, but vitamin C has survived the test of time because it's been around. It was discovered in the 1930s.
10: Mm-hmm.
9: Vitamin C has over 100,000 studies. In fact, one study in particular showed that if you get on a good supplement like my Super C and you stay on it, the average life expectancy went up 6 years.
10: Well, who should? I mean, is there a perfect candidate that you can describe that should be like it's a no-brainer beyond your Super C22 formula?
9: Well, yes. I would say, first of all, if you're listening out there and you're over the age of 60, it's a no-brainer. You absolutely need to get on my Super C formula because you manifest symptoms more readily than younger people.
10: Mm-hmm.
9: For those of you who are younger in your childbearing years, vitamin C is necessary for you and your baby. And those of you in your 40s and 50s, these are the ages that I call your insurance age. Vitamin C is the most important thing you can do to protect yourself.
10: Mm.
9: So get on it. Even if you're not manifesting symptoms, get on it and stay on it.
10: Okay.
9: And for those of you who have teenagers or young children, I started my son very, very young on Super C, and I can tell you I can count on one hand the number of times he's been sick through his childhood and teen years. So when I say it's Super C, it is Super C. It's a great formula.
10: And by taking Super C 22 then, what are some of the things that you'll experience?
9: Well, the first thing you're going to experience is energy. And along with that comes mental clarity. Less pain, better vital signs, like blood pressure starts to go down. You'll see that your cholesterol is improving, your HDL, the good cholesterol, goes up,
10: mm-hmm.
9: triglycerides go down,
10: mm-hmm.
9: the inflammatory markers in your blood start to go down. You know, Chris, we're talking about health here.
10: Right. Well, unfortunately, Dr. Pincus, we are about out of time here. Anything else you want to share with our listeners today?
9: Yeah, Chris, first of all, I want to thank you again for having me on your show.
10: It's always great fun, especially when it's a surprise like this.
9: And for those of you listening, I want to let you know that I really believe there's no accidents. I think we're all here together for a reason. 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
11: Hello and welcome to another edition of Discoveries in Health. I'm your host, Chris McKay, and I'm really glad you're with me today because today we're going to be talking about an issue that affects each and every one of us, and that's stress. And believe it or not, whether it's job stress, financial stress, family stress, or even the little things that we're told not to stress about, any form of stress takes a serious physical toll on your body. But don't worry, because there is something you can do about your stress. And joining me today on the phone is Dr. Michael Pincus. And Dr. Pincus is going to talk about stress and give us some great information on things that we can do to reduce or even eliminate the negative effects that daily stress has on our bodies. For those of you that may not know Dr. Pincus, he is a nationally recognized authority on natural and alternative health. He's worked with top Hollywood celebrities, professional and Olympic athletes, and he continues to be involved in the latest research into today's top health concerns. And Dr. Pincus, thanks so much for being with us today.
12: Thanks, Chris. Great to be with you.
11: So let's get right into this whole stress issue. You know, stress is such a normal part of our daily routine these days, but why should we all be concerned about it? And more specifically, what's going on in our bodies and what are the warning signs that we should be looking for?
12: Well, you know, there's two ways to look at stress. One is what we call mental stress.
11: Uh-huh.
12: And the other is how stress affects your body. As a doctor, I'm more interested in how it affects your body.
11: Sure.
12: So the way stress affects the body is this. When a person's under stress, the body transposes the stress into tension.
11: Okay.
12: And your muscles end up contracting. And everyone feels that in their upper back and neck. You feel the tightness.
11: Right.
12: As a doctor, I'm more concerned about the muscles that you don't feel, such as the muscles in the arteries.
11: Oh, okay.
12: That tighten up. And the muscles, the heart is a giant muscle.
11: Oh, right.
12: And the muscles in and around your digestive tract.
11: Mm-hmm, mm-hmm.
12: Because these are the things that are resulting in heart disease, digestive difficulties. And I want to talk a little bit in your show today about nutrition because there are two nutrients that completely handle the body in terms of stress.
11: Okay.
12: Now, according to the research that I've been involved with, it's as simple as calcium and magnesium.
11: Calcium and magnesium.
12: Right.
11: Okay.
12: When you're deficient in calcium and magnesium, a lot of things can happen. Calcium and magnesium, for example, is needed in order to go to sleep at night. And how many people do you know they just don't sleep well? You wake up tired, your body hurts more, pretty soon it starts to wear you down, and pretty soon you get sick and you have a condition. And people are suffering from pain and osteoporosis and fibromyalgia and cramps in their legs and weird illnesses. So there's something wrong with this picture. And it has to do with not how much calcium someone's taking in their diet or how many calcium supplements or how many antacids you chew. It has to do with simple absorption. Is that calcium getting absorbed into your body?
11: With calcium being something to deal with stress, isn't calcium for building bones?
12: Well, yes. Okay.
11: Yeah.
12: And it does build your teeth. But you see, 1% of the calcium actually circulates in your blood. So when that 1% starts to drop, it could affect your heart, your brain, your kidneys, your organs, and your body shuts down, actually dies.
11: Wow.
12: And so 1% of the calcium always has to be in your system. And there's two sources of calcium. One is in the diet.
11: Yeah.
12: And two is from the bones themselves.
13: the body will absorb it back from the bones if it needs it?
12: That's right.
13: I see.
12: And what you just discussed right now leads to one of the major causes of a condition that's affecting 25 million Americans right now, which is called osteoporosis.
13: Right.
12: Which is a weakening of the bone.
13: Now, and that's due to the body deriving the calcium from the bones instead of from nutrition.
12: Yep.
13: Okay.
12: And so what we have to do is we have to find a way to put calcium back in the diet. Now, you think that would be really easy.
13: Sure, just drink milk.
12: Just drink milk or, you know, eat a lot of green leafy vegetables and that sort of thing. But first of all, people don't do that.
13: Right.
12: And second of all, the quality of the calcium that comes from our diet has been decreasing in the last 50 years.
13: Really?
12: Yeah, because things like pasteurization, foods are irradiated, the calcium is leached from the soils, and people are taking medications that block it. So the actual calcium is not being absorbed in the body.
13: Okay.
12: And then you see people taking Tums and calcium supplements. You know, they buy at the health food store, drugstore.
13: Right, right.
12: But these calciums don't absorb in the body.
13: That's interesting.
12: For a couple of reasons. One, when you take, let's say, an antacid that has the calcium in it, like a Tums, first of all, calcium does not absorb in the body unless it's in an acidic environment. But see, what happens when you take a Tums? It's an antacid.
13: Oh, okay.
12: So even if you're getting calcium in the antacid itself, it's not being absorbed.
13: I see, because it has to be in an acid environment for it to be absorbed.
12: Exactly.
13: Okay.
12: Now, we have a product called the CalMax formula. My CalMax formula is natural, and the difference is that it's a powder. And what happens is you put in hot water, and you mix it up, and you drink it down. So it's in a liquid instead of a pill, and it absorbs into your system.
13: Wow. So that solves that problem then.
12: Well, yeah, because when calcium and magnesium are in a liquid state, it absorbs 10 times better than in any other state.
13: Wow. That's great. Matter of fact, yes, I'm reading the can right now. It says a fast-absorbing calcium and magnesium beverage powder.
12: Well, it comes down to absorption. One of the ways to tell if you're not absorbing calcium is take a look at what drugs you're taking. Are you on high blood pressure medication? Do you need something for your kidneys? Are you on pain medications? Do you need sleeping pills? If the calcium and especially the magnesium is being absorbed, you're not going to suffer from all these things. My CalMax formula does absorb incredibly in the body. The thing is that when you take my CalMax formula, but not like, well, will I feel better? I have thousands of people writing me and say, Dr. Pincus, I can't believe it. 30 minutes after I took the CalMax, the pain in my wrist went away, or I was able to sleep for the first time in years. I mean, this is really amazing.
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10: 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If you're just joining us, I've got Dr. Michael Pincus on the phone today, and we're talking about something that we're all too familiar with these days, and that's stress. And we're finding out about the damage that everyday stress can do to our bodies, the warning signs that we should be aware of, and what we can do to alleviate and even eliminate the effects of stress. And Dr. Pincus, you were talking earlier about calcium and magnesium and how we need these nutrients in our bodies to fight the effects of stress, and how your CalMax formula can help us in this battle against stress. I'd like to talk for a minute about how the magnesium factors in. I mean, I'm starting to understand about the calcium, but what does magnesium do?
12: Well, we're talking about stress, and we're talking about stress affects the body. And first of all, in order to function at all, your body needs magnesium. It's probably, of all the vitamins I could list, magnesium is probably the most important vitamin on the planet right now.
13: I've not heard a whole lot about magnesium. I mean, why is magnesium so important?
12: There's over 325 biochemical reactions that magnesium is involved with. It's almost like a hormone.
13: Wow.
12: And, for example, with low levels of magnesium, your heart won't beat.
13: Ooh.
12: Very important factor in life.
13: Yeah, right? Yeah, I would say so.
12: Yeah, in fact, let me just read a list of some of the conditions associated with magnesium deficiencies.
13: Okay.
12: You have attention deficit disorder, Alzheimer's, anxiety, asthma, autism, chronic fatigue syndrome, congestive heart disease, constipation, diabetes, fibromyalgia, high blood pressure, insomnia, migraine headaches, multiple sclerosis, muscle cramps, Parkinson's, osteoporosis, and the list just goes on and on and on.
13: And this is associated with a lack of magnesium in the body?
12: Simply a lack of magnesium.
13: Holy cow.
12: So it's nothing to really mess around with. Now what happens is that you need the magnesium in your body in order for the calcium to be absorbed.
13: Oh, so it's a necessary thing in order to get the first component, which is calcium.
12: That's right. They work in combination with each other. Now, there's many more practical applications of this CalMax formula.
13: Mm-hmm.
12: First of all, like I said, you drink it, so it gets into your system.
13: Okay.
12: And one of the first things we use it for in our clinic is for people who are under a lot of stress and they can't sleep well at night. It works better than anything I've ever seen for people that have trouble sleeping.
13: Really?
12: Because it relaxes your body, and you actually feel the relaxation after you drink a cup of the CalMax formula.
13: Hmm. Interesting.
12: Now, the other thing that it's really, really good for are people who are in pain.
13: Okay.
12: And I have a whole bunch of stories to tell you and case studies of people actually taking the CalMax formula and getting rid of pain. And this is including arthritic type pain, fibromyalgia, which is a form of arthritis, back pain, muscle spasms, migraine headaches. There's a whole category of areas I'd like to discuss with you.
13: Wow, that's fantastic. Some of those things that you've named seem to be age-related or things that we experience as we grow older. Is there a link there?
12: Yeah, there's a vicious circle that I'd like to discuss. What happens is that when a person has a magnesium deficiency, specifically mm-hmm. magnesium, they don't absorb their foods well. And so they go into what we call malabsorption syndrome.
13: Okay.
12: Which millions and millions of Americans have. And it's not like you feel sick or, you know, this or that. You might be, over time, just starting to feel more tired and tired and tired.
13: Mm-hmm.
12: And that's just a real gradual over time type of thing. And a lot of people justify that they're getting old and they just need more rest or whatever.
13: Right. That's what I would think.
12: Now, what happens is that when you get less absorption, you actually increase the deficiency in your system of magnesium.
13: Wow.
12: And that starts to take the calcium out of the bones. You start getting bone loss. You start getting muscle loss because it also reduces the muscle mass. And pretty soon, before you know it, you are feeling old.
13: Yeah.
12: And your body's actually starting to manifest it.
13: Wow. all due to a simple lack of these nutrients.
12: Calcium, magnesium. Now, let me tell you, and it is simple. The problem in being a doctor and a researcher is how do you get this into the system? The formula that we have, the CalMax formula, is so fantastic because it's in a powdered form. You take hot water and you put it in a cup, take a teaspoon of this powder and mix it in.
13: Yeah.
12: And you drink this cup down.
13: That's great.
12: Well, the absorption rate is really incredible because it actually goes right into your bloodstream.
10: 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And when you do call today, you're also going to get that free book. It's called The User's Guide to Calcium and Magnesium. And folks, this book is packed with vital information about why your calcium needs change with age. Calcium's role in cardiovascular health, osteoporosis, diabetes, depression, fatigue. It's all in this very informative book.
12: And don't forget, Chris, I'm going to give away an extra free bottle of my CalMax formula to the first 100 callers, so it's really important for your listeners to pick up the phone and take advantage of that.
10: Well, thank you for doing that, Dr. Pincus. I really appreciate it. Folks, this just keeps getting better and better. So
15: 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If there's a flare-up, you find out because the entire yard is smoking. 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It stays so hot that you can cook while paying attention the entire time. You never put the lid

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4: Or I was functional again. Hmm. Now, it wasn't completely gone, but I drank it over a 10-day period, yeah. And it completely alleviated the problem.
5: Now, what about heart disease?
4: Well, heart disease is something you have to watch out for, both dietarily and going down the genetic line.
5: Yeah.
4: And if anyone has any history of heart disease or you've even had bypass surgery, you should be on this CalMax formula. And I can't say that without enough emphasis, because it's something that will completely give you a new lease on life.
5: Isn't that amazing? We talked about arthritis. What about joint pain?
4: Well, the arthritic joints really respond to this. And I recently gave a can of this to a lady who was suffering from fibromyalgia, where she was having pain in just about every joint in her body.
5: Mm-hmm.
4: It could be in her knee, it could be in her neck, it could be in her elbow. And I gave it to her 1 week, and I saw her the next week, and I swear, Chris, I did not recognize her.
5: Really?
4: Just as a lady that was 64 years old, and the first time I saw her, she looked like she was 84 years old, and the week later, she was bright, she had a beautiful smile, her eyes were gleaming, and I honestly had to ask my wife who this lady was, and sure enough, she was the one who took a week of the formula, the CalMax formula, and she said she got a really good week of sleep for the first time in years.
5: Wow.
4: And that her pain was much better, and she ordered 3 more cans for me.
5: Wow.
4: She was giving it out to her friends.
5: That's amazing.
4: And when I use this with the professional athletes, I'm a doctor for the U.S. Olympic team, and I had a number of athletes using this before their events so they could sleep well, and they'd wake up and their muscles were in real relaxed shape.
5: Wow. You really wouldn't think that such a small component of your normal diet can make such a profound impact over the way that you feel.
4: Well, see, what's happened, Chris, is that in the last 50 years, the American diet has greatly changed, and the nutrition has greatly changed.
5: Mm-hmm.
4: And add to that the medications. Many people are on blood pressure medications or anti-anxiety drugs or heart medications, and many of these things also block the absorption of calcium and magnesium in the system.
5: Wow.
4: So the very drugs that are treating the conditions that your body is experiencing, because it's deficient in calcium and magnesium, it's also blocking further absorption.
5: Isn't that something?
4: So it's really a rat race out
5: yeah,
4: there.
5: Yeah, it sounds like it's a vicious circle.
4: It sure is, and what are you going to do? So my formula is try the things that are simple first.
5: Yeah.
4: You have nothing to lose. This is not going to hurt you, put it that way.
5: Yeah.
4: You have nothing to lose.
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0: 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If you just tuned in, we're talking with Dr. Michael Pincus about stress and the negative effects that everyday stress has on your body, whether it's job stress, financial stress, family stress. Any form of stress takes a serious physical toll on your body. And Dr. Pincus, you were talking about how your CalMax formula can help us in this battle against stress. And I guess this is something everyone should be aware of, whether you're 24 or 94.
2: Well, I've used it for many, many years as a younger person, and now as I'm aging as well, I use this, and it definitely helps me sleep better.
0: Mm-hmm.
2: It helps control the stress of the workaday world, and many people will just be amazed how this actually works.
1: Because our formula has a chemical reaction that occurs before you actually ingest it.
0: Mm-hmm.
1: CalMax is pre-dissolved. It doesn't get lodged in your system. And so what happens is that when people drink the CalMax, it's like an infusion into your body. It's like, whoa, it's like decompressing. And so people who are in pain, they take the CalMax, the calcium and magnesium gets into the muscles and it starts to relax it.
0: Dr. Pincus, you talked earlier about how stress affects your energy, and I'd like you to elaborate a little bit more on that subject, if you would. I mean, does stress really affect our energy levels?
1: Good question. Because energy is like the biggest thing right now, like people, chronic fatigue syndrome, PMS, and fibromyalgia, it's like wiping people out. And that's the key to low energy, is a lot of it's caused by pain, feeling old, your joints don't move well. This kind of wipes you out. It drains your energy, and then you get tired and you go to sleep. Guess what? You don't sleep. Now, I'm telling you, like, common scenarios due to a lack of calcium and magnesium in your system. When you have the CalMax, and the first thing that happens, you take it 20 minutes before you go to bed,
0: mm-hmm.
1: you get a good night's sleep, and you wake up feeling refreshed, and your energy comes back.
0: Is CalMax safe? I mean, you're telling us how powerful CalMax is, and I'm just wondering if you can ever take too much, or if it's safe to take if you're already on any supplements or medications.
1: CalMax has never, ever been shown to interact poorly with any medication. Okay, it's 100% natural, it's safe. And, you know, our formula doesn't contain sugar, which is in a lot of calcium products, wheat, soy, gluten, lactose, or anything that people are trying to avoid. CalMax doesn't have any of that. But you see, the point is that if you're a person who's a diabetic, you're on high blood pressure, you've had bypass surgery, guess what? You are deficient. You are deficient in the calcium and magnesium.
3: Dr. Pincus, unfortunately, we're about out of time. 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I mean, who can really benefit from this?
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2: But if you're someone who's more of a senior citizen, or if you're someone who can't sleep well, or you're experiencing a lot of muscle cramps, a lot of aching in your body, this is an absolute. 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
3: Well, Dr. Pincus, I think that's great advice, and I want to thank you again for taking time out of your busy schedule to be with us today.
1: Thank you for having me on your show.
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5: I'm Paul Stevens, Fox News. Bahrain accusing Iran now of launching a new drone attack today targeting the island nation.
6: A statement from Bahrain's foreign minister says a number of Iranian drones targeted the country. It did not elaborate on the target. Bahrain is home to the U.S. Navy's 5th Fleet, but there is no word if the U.S. assets were the intended target. And it comes just hours after the U.S. struck Iranian targets along the Strait of Hormuz, after what President Trump called a, quote, foolish violation of last week's ceasefire deal. The retaliatory strikes from the U.S. came one day after an Iranian drone hit cargo ships crossing the strait.
5: That's Fox's Chandler Painter. This coming as U.S. launched airstrikes in response to an Iranian drone attack on a ship trying to get out of the Strait of Hormuz on Thursday, showing signs of an uneasy ceasefire in the ongoing war. President, meantime, warns the rise of socialist Democrats is a big threat for the U.S. in his mind.
7: The president labeled Democratic Socialist and other far-left candidates as communist in a midterm election pitch to the Faith and Freedom Coalition.
8: They're communists, they're not social Democrats. They want to completely destroy the traditional American way of life.
7: President Trump criticized Democratic Party leaders for not fighting back against progressive challengers and warned of threats to Christians and other people of faith.
8: These ruthless communists will attack all religions, but in particular Christianity. They always do.
7: Democratic Socialist of America endorsed candidate swept congressional primaries in New York City this week, defeating incumbent and more establishment Democrats. At the White House, Jared Halpern, Fox News.
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6: Starting up in San Pablo, eastbound 80 at San Pablo Dam Road, a solo spinout is blocking the right shoulder. CHP crews are at the scene. It's been out there for some time. No word as to how much longer this will be going on until. In Terra Linda, a two-vehicle crash blocking the center divide of northbound 101 right after Freitas Parkway. Taking a look at the Benicia Bridge, northbound 680 right before the toll plaza. Be on the lookout for a large vehicle park debris in the second lane from the left. Be careful as you're passing through there. You don't want to accidentally hit it and possibly damage your own vehicle in the meantime. Taking a look at the Bay Bridge, those metering lights are off. Have a nice easy drive into San Francisco. No major issues there. However, a reminder that the westbound 80 connector ramp to northbound 101 is closed. That's traffic. I'm Christine Samra.
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0: 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And I want you to check them out when you have a chance because they really have some great products to improve your health, and you'll save some money in the process. Okay, today I'm going to start with a question, so listen up. Are you in pain? Or if not you, do you know someone who is? Okay, well, we have the great fortune of having Dr. Janet McCarroll back in the studio with us today, and she's going to be talking about why pain has become an epidemic in this country and why so many people out there are suffering day after day after day needlessly. Well, Dr. Janet, it's great to have you back on the show. Great to see you again.
12: Oh, it's good to see you too, Chris. Thanks for having me back.
0: Oh, our pleasure. And for those that may not remember, Dr. Janet is an expert in alternative health and natural pain relief. She's a published author. She's dedicated the past 20 years of her professional career to educating and empowering others to be their own health advocate. She's made appearances on television programs such as Life Today with James Robison, the Christian Television Network, and Doctor to Doctor. She's also been a guest on over 500 secular and Christian radio and TV shows, including The Daily Buzz and Fox affiliates all over the country. Dr. Janet also serves as a member of the American Association of Pharmaceutical Scientists, and she's also a member of the American Association of Nutritional Consultants, and she's created several health formulas now that are literally helping millions of people out there regain their health and wellness. And Dr. Janet, I want to get right into this. I mean, we're talking about pain today. And it always amazes me that, you know, we have the technology to put men on the moon and bring them back again.
12: We do.
0: And yet we can't seem to get a handle on pain relief. I mean, what's going on?
12: The last time I was here, it was estimated that 43 million Americans were dealing with pain in their bodies.
3: That's just astounding.
12: But now that number's doubled to an estimated 86 million American adults. And that's why I'm here today. I really want to talk to you about this epidemic.
3: Well, what kind of pain are we talking about here?
12: All the itises, rheumatoid and osteoarthritis.
3: Mm-hmm.
12: We got the bursitis, the tendonitis. We have fibromyalgia, neck pain and low back pain,
3: mm-hmm.
12: hip pain, knee pain, joint pain. And of course, we have injuries,
3: mm-hmm.
12: and we have the
3: mm-hmm.
12: weekend warrior type things too.
3: Mm-hmm.
12: And actually, Chris, there's over 100 different types of pain syndromes. But the real issue, Chris, is we're failing to get to the root cause of the pain.
3: What's causing this pain epidemic out there? I mean, what is going on?
12: It's just the day that we live in right now. We have more stress than ever before.
3: Yeah, exactly.
12: And that causes pain syndromes ultimately. But I can tell you that there is a real natural solution that can help you get to the root cause of that pain.
3: Mm-hmm.
12: I created my glucosamine cream to take that cream, apply it exactly to where it hurts,
3: mm-hmm.
12: rub it in. It goes in instantly. Because I wanted to give targeted relief immediately.
3: Okay,
12: so,
3: all right.
12: If you're in pain, you want relief now.
3: Exactly. Well, how fast does your formula work?
12: Within 15 minutes.
3: Really?
12: 15 minutes. It's worked for me, my family, and hundreds of thousands of other people.
3: Now, for someone that may be interested in considering your glucosamine cream, I mean, what can it really do for you?
12: Okay, first of all, in 15 minutes, you're going to see reduced pain.
3: Okay.
12: And it's going to help your body to lower inflammation. And with the inflammation lowered, you're
3: mm-hmm.
12: going to repair and rebuild your joints. That's going to in turn restore flexibility and mobility. You'll see daily, you'll begin to regain your life. You're going to play with your children and grandchildren again. You can get on the floor and get back up off the floor. You can exercise.
3: Right.
12: You can lose weight.
3: Right.
12: You're going to get around with more ease and comfort. And sleep, very importantly, if you can start to sleep again, because I know from personal experience that if you're in pain, you can't sleep. And
3: mm-hmm.
12: that's very important
3: mm-hmm.
12: when it comes to repairing, regenerating, and reclaiming your life.
3: And people out there are using your formula and getting these benefits?
12: Absolutely, they are. Chris, I hear it every single day. As a matter of fact, I have a few emails and letters that I brought with me, if you have a moment to hear a couple
3: sure,
12: of them.
3: Sure.
12: This is one from Henry from Ohio. He says, I've been suffering from rheumatoid arthritis for many, many years. I'm 77 years old.
3: Hmm.
12: I've been using Celebrex and Vioxx and other medications, but never had favorable results. I decided to order your glucosamine cream and have been very pleased with the results. I am now pain-free, for which I thank you.
3: Hmm.
12: I also have an email quickly from Florence from Hollywood who wrote, it's a miracle. I'm back to working in my yard and riding my bike thanks to you. So those are just little things that I've gotten, but there are hundreds to back those up. So there is a natural way to do this, and through the course of the show, we're going to give the listeners some real help.
3: Folks, I want to take a moment here to let you listeners know that if you want to try Dr. Janet's Extra Strength Glucosamine Pain Relief Formula, there's a special toll-free number to call. 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
0: 467-9480. 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Okay, well, if you're just joining us, we've been talking with Dr. Janet McCarro. She's a natural health expert. She's also an expert in dealing with pain, pain relief. But we've been talking about how pain has a devastating effect on our overall health, and now how her glucosamine cream, this is a natural solution, is a way to really get to the, the root cause.
12: That's right.
0: Of pain in the body. Before we get into that, Dr. Janet, I'm going to ask you, I know this is hard for you because this is emotional, but I think it's important for people to understand how you got to where you are today or what's driving
12: right.
0: you. And if you could share that story, I'd sure appreciate it.
12: Well, it was birthed out of a lot of personal pain and pain that my husband had years ago. He had severe osteoarthritis throughout his body. At the same time, I had fibromyalgia.
0: Right.
12: So I was really on a quest to find something all natural to help him have a better quality of life and for myself as well. I mean, I had to function and raise three children during that time.
0: Mm-hmm. Well, let's talk a little bit about what's in your glucosamine cream.
12: Well, I did a lot of research on glucosamine. I knew how good it was. So I came across the fact that emu oil is a powerful natural anti-inflammatory and can carry most any ingredient right through your skin and deliver relief to your area of pain.
0: Okay.
12: So I took emu oil and glucosamine. I used boswellia, which is an Indian herb that's an anti-inflammatory.
0: Okay.
12: Bromelain, that's an enzyme known to be an anti-inflammatory.
0: Okay.
12: MSM, a natural organic sulfur, that is also just as important as glucosamine in rebuilding and repairing our joints.
0: Yeah.
12: And so I put that all together in a cream that actually has no odor. It's greaseless. It doesn't freeze the pain. It doesn't burn the pain. It doesn't irritate your skin. Goes in. 15 minutes later, you have relief. So that's why I'm here, to share what I know and share what I have.
0: Right.
12: Because it
0: works. And I have this here, by the way, folks. Glucosamine cream, it comes in a plastic dispenser that has a pump top on it.
12: It's a pump, and it's metered. You'll need 1 to 2 pumps, depending on the area of pain, of inflammation.
0: Right.
12: It's sanitary, you know, no contamination, so you don't have to worry about it becoming rancid.
0: Okay. Now, in terms of this getting into your body then, you're talking about a couple things right here. Not only relieving the pain, but also
12: rebuilding.
0: The rebuilding part. So how does that work?
12: Once you apply the cream to that area that you're going to target, you get the inflammation to go down and the body heals itself. The body heals itself provided you give it the raw materials it needs. I'm giving you what you need for your body to take over and do the job it was meant to do, and that's heal.
0: Okay. And this is safe. You did nothing that you have to worry about here?
12: You don't have to worry about a thing. If you're taking drugs for pain, it won't conflict with that at all. None of these ingredients
0: do. Okay, I was
12: going to
0: ask that. Okay. So what is then a realistic expectation? If somebody calls today and wants to try your glucosamine cream, what would you tell them?
12: I would say within the first 15 minutes, you're going to notice that your pain is greatly reduced or even eliminated.
0: Okay.
12: And then over time, you're going to rebuild and repair your joints with that inflammation being taken down. That's going to restore flexibility and mobility. And sleep. I mean, if you can sleep again, that's where our bodies get all of our recuperative, regenerative ability to heal. And then with that being taken care of, all the things that you love to do, you can start doing again, traveling, exercising, so you can lose weight.
0: Right.
12: You can socialize with family and friends. You can be the life of the party.
0: Yeah. Pain really changes who you are because of all of these other things. Can't do, or it's very difficult to deal with in terms of living a normal life
12: Well, you can't. You're right. You can't live a normal life anymore.
0: Right.
12: Your life has changed forever until you get this thing taken care of. And you can.
0: Yeah. And you've got people out there that are already getting great results, right?
12: I brought some more emails and letters if you'd like to hear them.
0: Sure.
12: Okay. Let's see. Chris, here's one from Beverly from California. I would love for you to know how happy I am with your product. My feet and legs are usually in pain from being overweight and on my feet all day. At night, I can hardly get to sleep from the pain. I discovered by applying glucosamine to the painful areas, I'm able to get a good night's sleep. Thank you so much for making this possible. Here's one more, Chris, from Darlene from Pittsburgh, Pennsylvania. It's a miracle in a tube that truly does take away the pain. It works as nothing else I've ever tried. It worked quickly and eliminated all of the pain. You know, so to me,
0: are these kinds of responses unusual?
12: No.
0: Really?
12: They're the usual.
0: Really?
12: They're the usual. I mean, I must say that it does my heart good to hear these things because I know what it's like to suffer and I know what it's like to get relief. And every time, you know, I get one of these emails or these letters, it just confirms it. Hundreds of thousands of people have used my cream with great results.
0: That's great. Mm-hmm. All right, folks, I want to take a moment here to let you listeners know that if you want to try Dr. Janet's Extra Strength Glucosamine Pain Relief Formula, there's a special toll-free number to call. 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So what do you think, folks? This is pretty interesting, isn't it? You know, pain obviously is something that is a huge epidemic in this country. I don't think there's many of us, or any of us for that matter, that has not experienced pain from time to time, or maybe it's more serious, more chronic. And looking for a real solution here, understanding that perhaps the pharmaceutical approach is now we know is not the best approach at this point because there are so many side effects associated with these drugs out there.
12: That's right.
0: But looking at it from a natural standpoint, and Dr. Janet's glucosamine cream maybe makes some sense here. I mean, this is again putting back into your body. We do seem to discover time and time again that when you give your body what it needs, it knows what to do with it.
12: It
0: knows how to fix the problem. It's only if it doesn't get those things
12: right. That
0: you continue to have the problem. And again, we've been talking about Dr. Janet's glucosamine cream, and this is a number of ingredients that you put together.
12: Right.
0: And is this good for any type of pain?
12: If you have pain of any kind, it's going to make a difference. I mean, I don't care how extreme it is and how minimal it is. It's going to give you relief. Now, if it's more extreme, of course, it may take a little longer.
0: Mm-hmm.
12: If you can take your pain from a 10 to a 5 and on down the line with continued use, well, I'm telling you, that's very doable.
0: Yeah.
12: So this is really exciting to be able to share this with you.
0: Yeah. Again, I think one of the things that is important for people to understand, because it's very unique, this is a cream.
12: Yes.
0: This is not a supplement. Yet
12: no.
0: There are lots of supplements out there.
12: Uh-huh.
0: And what do you tell someone that comes into your office and says, well, mm-hmm. Dr. Janet, you know, I've tried this, I've tried that, I've tried this, I've tried all of these things, and it did not work. So therefore, the natural approach doesn't work.
12: First of all, for glucosamine or MSM, for that matter, it takes 90 days for them to notice something, if in fact they're going to notice anything, because they may not be breaking down and absorbing and utilizing
0: if
12: you're taking it orally.
0: Mm-hmm.
12: And after 3 months, people give up. People in pain, they want relief and they want it now.
0: Right.
12: And that's why I developed this cream again, 15 minutes. And I am telling you, you'll notice that it's going to the good.
0: Mm-hmm.
12: And so I just give you a challenge, you know, try it. You have nothing to lose.
0: Okay, again, we're talking about Dr. Janet's glucosamine cream here. And Dr. Janet, I mean, somebody calls today, gets your cream and tries it. What should they expect, realistically?
12: Within the first 15 minutes, as you use the cream, you'll notice the pain diminishes. And just as slowly as you got out of life,
0: mm-hmm.
12: you'll start to see yourself come back into life, and you'll see you'll want to call people again. You'll want to talk on the phone. You know, you'll want to go see your neighbors. You'll
0: mm-hmm.
12: want to go
0: mm-hmm.
12: take your kids to the park. You'll want to walk your dog again.
0: Yeah.
12: You'll want to do all these
0: things.
12: I think
0: they're just simple things. You'll wash the car.
12: The things other people take for granted.
0: Right, right.
12: You'll be
0: right.
12: able to do.
0: Right. But on the other hand, people want to know that mm-hmm. This is not just you saying this. They want to know that other people out there have been in their situations and have gotten results.
12: Well, I have letters and emails from people all over the country. Does my heart good, you know, to hear back. I have an email from Kay from New York. She says, I have arthritis in too many places and recently broke my right wrist. All these aches and pains are lessened within a few minutes of using the glucosamine cream. Your dispenser is easy to use and was especially appreciated when my wrist wasn't working very well. I will not be without this product. Here's one more. I've lost the pain in my knees and I can walk without any problems, climb stairs, sleep at night without pain. I'm so glad I heard about the cream. It makes me want to wake up in the morning. And that's exactly what we were just talking
0: that's
12: about.
0: That's interesting. Makes me want to wake up in the morning.
12: You see what I mean?
0: All right, folks. I do want to take a moment here to let you know that if you want to try Dr. Janet's Extra Strength Glucosamine Pain Relief Formula, there's a special toll-free number you can call right now. 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Okay, well, this has been really, really enlightening. We've been talking about pain, which unfortunately is a difficult subject for so many people. And we've been talking about Dr. Janet's glucosamine cream, which contains proven pain-fighting ingredients that not only help to reduce or even eliminate your pain, but also mm-hmm. help to rebuild. And
12: that's,
0: I think,
12: right.
0: That's so important. There is an opportunity here to get on a path back to ultimate health.
12: You know, with pain, you have this what if thinking. What if this isn't going to get better? Am I going to wind up in a wheelchair?
0: Yeah.
12: What do I have? Is this terminal? Is this going to take me out? What's going to happen to my family?
0: Right.
12: What's going to happen to my job? So this is what America is going through. And the stress only perpetuates the pain syndrome.
0: Mm-hmm.
12: And so I'm here to tell you that help is on its way. It's time to take charge. Be proactive. Pick up the phone and try this.
0: So your glucosamine cream is all natural.
12: All natural.
0: And you just rub this right in the area of pain.
12: Put it right where it hurts.
0: Doesn't stink.
12: No
0: smell.
12: Not greasy. Won't ruin your clothes.
0: And this is safe. You don't have to worry about interactions.
12: No.
0: Nothing
12: not
0: to be
12: at
0: concerned
12: all.
0: About there. I meant to ask you, is this something that you can continue to use or should continue to use after, you know, let's say that you don't have pain anymore, but
12: keep
0: you still
12: replenishing.
0: Keep, yeah.
12: If it happened once, it can happen again.
0: Yeah.
12: So you want to keep replenishing all those building blocks that help us remain flexible.
0: Right.
12: So
0: right.
12: There you have it. It works. It works. I'm living proof. So.
0: And what should you notice when you start using it?
12: More flexibility, less pain. You'll have more mobility. You're going to sleep better.
0: Mm-hmm.
12: You're going to get back into life.
0: Mm-hmm.
12: You know, it's funny. I have people tell me the first and second day they use it. They go, you know, I have a feeling for the first time that my well-being's returning.
0: Mm-hmm.
12: I'm going to be all right.
0: Yeah. And there are literally thousands of people that have benefited already.
12: Absolutely. We know that for a fact. The letters don't stop coming in. So
0: well, can you share a few more with us?
12: Sure. Let's see. I've brought some more with me here. We've got Pam from Douglasville, Georgia. She says, my finger swelled and my doctor said it was carpal tunnel syndrome. And I couldn't get any relief, so I rubbed a glucosamine cream on my fingers and hand, and the pain was instantly gone. I keep this by my bed, in my purse, and at my workstation. Thank you, Dr. Jana. And Agnes sent this letter. I knit for hours at a time. It takes all the oil from my skin, and my hands were so bad that they were cracked, bleeding, and very itchy. Plus, my hands hurt a lot, too, sometimes waking me up at night. I would use your glucosamine cream on my hands, and I'd have to tell you that it's better than any hand cream or lotions. Plus, the aching and pain have faded, and my hands have never been so smooth. Emu oil also is an incredible skin conditioner, so that's a side benefit, too.
0: Yeah.
12: So, you know, there's just all kinds of things as the testimonies keep pouring in.
0: Yeah.
12: So.
0: Well, Dr. Jana, unfortunately, we're about out of time here. Any final words of encouragement you want to leave with our listeners today?
12: Yes, absolutely, Chris. You know, pain, it can be your friend because it alerts you to take action. But pain becomes your enemy when you fail to take action. And that's what this show is all about. I want to encourage you to become proactive and go to the root cause of your pain. And I've offered you a real proven solution that's helped hundreds of thousands of people just like you across America over the past 10 years find relief. 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It works. It works.
0: 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And be sure to join us again next week for another great show. I'm Chris McKay. 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
1: Hey, you guys, I'm often asked, how do I study the Bible? Well, listen, this time that we have won't allow for all of us to get into all of it, but let's try. Let's see about studying the Bible. I have been asked many times, and I'm grateful for the question, but this has really got me going because I've heard more recently, how do you prepare your sermons? Do you download them somewhere? Do you buy them from like pastor.com or sermon.com? Okay, that is so offensive, I have to address it. But I have to do it quickly because I have a limited time. So first of all, friends, listen up. In 2 Timothy chapter 2, verse 15, it says, "Be diligent to present yourself approved to God, a worker who does not need to be ashamed." Here's the reason why. "Rightly dividing the word of truth." Bible study, in this particular sense, sermon preparation. I know that I'm going to be speaking to a lot of people who could care less, but there might be one or two of you who would want to know these things. And I got to tell you up front, right now, I've read the ancients, I have read the moderns, and regarding all of that, we need to understand something regarding sermon preparation, delivering of a message. How does this happen? So, number one, watch this. I'm going to put, they don't know what I'm about to do. You guys, we're doing this together right now. This is not rehearsed. So, hey, you guys, somebody give me a verse, just a Bible verse. John 3:16. Okay, unrehearsed John 3:16. So, watch this. How would we preach a sermon out of John 3:16? Do I have an extensive library? Yes, I do. I do not go there first. For sermon preparation, I do not go to my commentaries first. If you're taking notes, I go to my commentaries last. Number one, John 3:16. Okay, so, "For God so loved the world that he gave his only begotten son, that whosoever would believe on him would not perish but have everlasting life." What would I do regarding a sermon prep on this? Listen, I'm going to tell you what I would do by first telling you what I cannot do. In this modern age, this is what I cannot do. God does not allow me to read a commentary first, even though that commentary might be 600 years old. I can't read it first. He will not let me read it first. Number two, I cannot use AI. God forbids it in my life. I will never use it. I cannot use it. And there's reasons why. And maybe I can hit on that on this podcast or maybe in follow-up podcast. But let's look at it this way. How would you preach a sermon on John 3:16? "For God so loved." Right there, I would start to look at, first of all, John 3:16. Where does it come out of? John chapter 3. I would make sure that I read John chapter 3, verse 1, all the way up to verse 15. And then I would pick it up again in verse 17 and read all the way to the end of the chapter. And I would see the context of where John 3:16 is. What is being said in the volume of the chapter? Very important. When I look at this, "For God so loved the world," I know this. I'm going to look at the meaning in the original Greek language. And for this, you can look up, you can use Greek lexicons. You can use concordances that will, many concordances will have, the definition of the Greek and or Hebrew or Aramaic words. I would possibly use technology for that. Meaning what? You can go to great Bible programs like Logos or Accordance, and you could look up the Strong's Greek word or Hebrew word for, right? The word for, F-O-R. And I find out, for example, it can also mean the word because. So I'm beginning to dissect this word. I'm going to learn about the word for. For God, God, I understand who God is. I'm not focused on that right now. For God so loved the world. Interesting. Is the word so in the original language? Is it something that is an elaboration in the English because the English lacks technicolor? Compared to the Greek and the Hebrew, what does the word so mean? Is it a word that is meaningful to the Bible study in unpacking this verse? I'm going to look up the word so, if it applies or not. I have to discover this. For God so loved. Which word for loved is God using here? And so you see what I'm doing? The first thing that I do is I unpack the original actual meaning of the words and I get them written down on a piece of paper. This is what the meaning, for God so loved the world. Wait a minute. Some people have told me that for God so loved the elect and only the elect that he gave his only begotten son for them. Well, guess what? They're wrong, because when I go to look up the word world, it is the fact that Jesus Christ died for the entire world. All those who have ever lived from Adam to the last person that can be redeemed, Jesus died for them. If they accept the gospel message or not, he died for them. In fact, that's why hell is punishable by forever. Is because what he paid, the price for them to be in heaven, they reject. The penalty of such a rejection of such a perfect offering warrants and is justifiable for them to be in hell forever. Wow. So as I begin to unpack the words, I start looking at the meaning of these words that stand out to me. Now, somebody else might be preparing a sermon, and they're looking at John 3:16, and words might appear to them to be more meaningful than I view them, or not at all. They really double down on this particular word. It doesn't matter. Why doesn't it matter? Listen, because you, in sermon preparation, we are yielded to the Holy Spirit. Why? Because he's the author of the Bible. The Bible tells us that the Holy Spirit breathed through and into the prophets, and that all scripture is given by inspiration of God, and it is breathed out by God. That's why the Bible is without error, folks. Listen, people can say what they want. They still can't find a problem with the Bible. I mean, they've got lots of problems with the Bible. Sorry. They still can't find a flaw with the Bible, and they're not gonna. This is what's fun. So as you begin to look at this stuff, you start to build a foundation. Watch what happens to me. So as I'm looking at these words and the meaning of these words, what is black and white starts to take on, I used the word a moment ago, technicolor. It begins to become very colorful. Wow. That word for means because, on behalf of, the reason is, salvation is for this reason. God loved you and gifted, begotten. For God so loved the world that he gave us his only begotten son. Begotten. What's the big deal about begotten? Well, does that make Jesus less than God? No, the exact opposite. It makes him equal with God. God gifted his one and only. So when you begin to get the meanings to the words, what happens is you begin to get, and I'm scribbling right now because of time's sake, but it begins to look like this. And for those of you who happen to tune into our messages, you'll see how this structure happens. So my first thought off the top of my head is, for God so loved the world. Okay? Point number one. The magnitude of God's love. That's point number one. The magnitude of God's love. That's what it's telling me. And that the magnitude of God's love is seen, magnitude of God's love. To substantiate that claim, I understand this. The magnitude of God's love is displayed that God is the originator of salvation. For God, because of God, on account of God. Are you tracking with me? This now is 1A. To point number one, 1A, to substantiate the point, is the magnitude of God and that salvation originates with him. For salvation to originate with him, salvation, number two, would be salvation comes through his son. I would write that down here. So what I'm doing is I'm building a skeleton. Think of a human skeleton. The title of the message is the head. And for me, the title of the message, the head, the title of the message happens to be the theme. It's always for me, in my particular sermon preparation, the title of the message is always the theme in relation to the verses I'm going to be covering. Now, I just asked these guys to give me a verse. I could have said, give me four verses that are consecutive behind one another in the scriptures. There still would have been a theme if it's one verse or 100 verses. It's irrelevant. I've got the theme, okay? And now I begin to substantiate the claim of number one, point one. And the third thing is, for God so loved the world, the third thing would be the scope of his love. The scope of his love. Here's what gets to be fun. In sermon prep, for me, and you guys, everyone's different, but I would recommend to you to go to YouTube and look up Howard Hendricks, a DTS, Dallas Theological Seminary video series, by Howard Hendricks. I found him several years ago. He's great, but he approaches it his way. I approach it my way. I have found, you have found, that everybody who studies the Word of God approaches it their own way. That's why you can give two teachers, Bible pastor teachers, two pastors the exact same verse to teach on, and you'll hear two completely different sermons that complement one another. Why? Because the Holy Spirit.
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0: I love my Solaire infrared grill. I've had it for over a year now, and I use it every single week. And it does the greatest job on steaks. I'm going to do some flat irons this week. It does a great job on chicken, including chicken breasts. I have a video on my social media at Randy Wang Radio on Instagram and Facebook. You can see me doing some sausages on there. I'm going to put up some videos of some chicken breasts later this week. Even does a great job on shrimp, on veggies. 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
5: 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Let's get real. Let's get bold. Let's get going. So as I teach this sermon, I would be saying in the sermon regarding the magnitude of his love, that this is how steadfast his love is. This is how reliable it is. The magnitude of his love is so, so vast and powerful that he's the one who even says in Jeremiah, I have drawn you. I have pulled you to me. I won't break your arm. I won't bend your knee. I'm not going to bend your neck, but I will pull you to me. I've loved you so much, I'm pulling you to me. See, where do you get all this from? Well, go look at what Jeremiah has to say, and you'll begin to discover the wealth and the power of God's love, the magnitude of his love, which is, here's another thing. That word in Greek is the word seismos, where we get the word seismology. We're here, for us in Southern California, it's almost a daily routine where we have earthquakes happening from 2.0 to 4.0, and Californians don't even bat an eye. Why? Because we're used to it. And so we need to be used to it this way, that the Word of God has and should have a seismic effect upon your life. It should shake you. It should get your attention, because God has given his word that way. Now, listen, this is very, very important. I want to do all of this. And for me, this is just me. For me to do a Sunday, I don't know why it's this way, you guys. I can't explain it. It's just the way it happened in my life. For me to preach and teach 1 hour

0: You may have heard the term fiduciary in the news recently. It's a term that has gained popularity as the regulatory environment continues to shift and evolve. But what exactly is a fiduciary? And why might someone choose to work with an advisor who holds themselves to a fiduciary standard? A fiduciary refers to a person or organization that is held to a higher standard of conduct and trust. It means that as financial advisors, we are ethically bound to act in your best interests, essentially putting...
1: I am a big fan of my Solaire infrared grill. I've had it for over a year, and it has upgraded my grill game substantially. For one, I find myself wanting to grill more often because the thing heats up to 1,000 degrees in just 3 minutes. When I used to grill on my old grill that I had from Home Depot, you turn on the propane, you wait like 15, 20 minutes for that thing to get up to temperature, and then as soon as you open the lid, all that heat goes away, so you gotta close the lid, so you have no idea what's going on. If there's a flare-up, you find out because the entire yard is smoking. That doesn't happen on the Solaire. It stays so hot that you can cook while paying attention the entire time.

0: I love my Solaire infrared grill. I've had it for over a year now, and I use it every single week. And it does the greatest job on steaks. I'm going to do some flat irons this week. It does a great job on chicken, including chicken breasts. I have a video on my social media at Randy Wang Radio on Instagram and Facebook. You can see me doing some sausages on there. I'm going to put up some videos of some chicken breasts later this week. Even does a great job on shrimp, on veggies. The grill heats up to 1,000 degrees in just 3 minutes, which, you know what's the side effect of that? The grill heats up so quickly, and I'm not taking 25 minutes before I actually put something on there. My propane tank is lasting way longer than I thought it would. 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

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I am Greg Goodall. 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The IRA tax calculator is the thought bubble to the right, which in all about 30 seconds you'll be able to figure out what the cost of a Roth conversion, an IRA conversion into a Roth will be. And we'll even send you a PDF of what your RMD payments are going to be like in the future. So again, all available to you on the website. And then of course, if you want to hover over the media tab, ask a question, enter the show. But as Michelle was kind of alluding to, one of the things that I started thinking about was questions for the summer. Look, June is effectively over. We're going into a long holiday. And before, you know, maybe before you sit down and start watching the fireworks, you start thinking about your personal financial life. Five questions I'd have for you this coming holiday week would be, are you on track with your tax withholdings? The IRS specifically recommends a mid-year withholding check for a good reason. If your income's changed, you picked up a side project, your filing situation has shifted, your withholding from January may not match your reality in June. 10 minutes. 10-minute check now would be the difference. Remember, the IRS is charging us now 8% on late tax payments. Long gone are the days that they only hitting us for 2%. Now it's 8%. The government wants its money. Another thing I'd want you to look at is your IRA, your benefit.

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I've got a lot to talk about, so let's get started. This is the Greg O'Donnell Financial Hour. 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Tax-free, tax-free, tax-free, tax-free. But what's the cost to get to tax-free, right? The calculator will give you, will quickly, in less than 30 seconds, will quickly give you some high-level numbers, and it will email you a PDF of what you could expect RMDs to be later on when you have to start taking RMD. So great tools. If you're not, excuse me, if you're not familiar, you weren't aware of the fact that the government's going to force you to take money out of your savings. If it was pre-tax, they do. So again, more than happy to have that conversation with you. There are some retirement income planning strategies. Retirement income planning strategies that you could employ when it comes to your IRA. So if you'd like to have that conversation with moi, more than happy to have that conversation with you regarding that. Now, if you happen to be a real estate investor and you're at that point, where you'd like to retire from being a landlord, you just really would like to, I mean, wasn't the concept always just to collect a check? No one ever told you about all the deferred maintenance that you're going to have to keep up with, or the damages that your lovely tenants created for you. No one tells you about that now, do they? And I don't bet, but here's one for you. What's the last, when you have your rent, so when you tell someone you're getting all this money in rental income, right? What number do you give them? Do you tell them your gross number? Or do you tell people the net number? Think about it. You know, if in a course of a conversation, you're talking about being a landlord, I got all this property, my home's worth millions of dollars. Yeah, I receive X amount of dollars per month. Is that a gross or a net number? I bet it's your net number. Because I bet you've never really stopped to think about what your actual expenses are when it comes to owning that piece of property, that rental property. If you haven't, it's probably a great time to go to your tax returns if you finish your tax returns and take a look at your Schedule E. Great time for you to do that. 866-496-2300. Once you've done that, if you want to give me a call and have a conversation. Now, the thought bubble to the left of the, on the homepage is for you real estate investors. It's for you real estate investors. Are you actively considering exiting, retiring from being a landlord? Now, some of the same principles will apply if you're a business owner, you're looking for that exit strategy. Similar but different strategies, similar but different, but there are ways in which you can mitigate, delay, defer some of the gains in real time. You could push your gains out for a period of time. Tax, we're all stuck. We're all going to be paying taxes, but it's what can you do with your money until you have to pay the piper.
So again, those are my two most popular tools on the website. And if you scroll down a little bit further, obviously there's the Little Red Book series on retirement. Those are great, as a great easy read for you if you're just looking for to start kicking some tires about the best approach. Now June is historically National Annuity Month, so I do have a book on annuities. Had a conversation or two this past week with folks who were I don't want to say confused, but they had commingled some of the things that they heard. They had on the uses of the annuities and really how they apply. There are a lot, and hopefully I'll get into it. There are lots of different types of annuities, lots of different flavors of annuities, and you want to make sure you're careful with what it is that you're buying or you have bought. Now, if you're in the process of buying and you'd like me to look at what it is that's being offered to you, more than happy to do that. We'll even run an analysis for you, because all too often, what we see when we do the analysis is that there are sometimes, I don't know, 1, 2, 10 better options for you. And annuities come down in a couple different ways. You're either doing it for growth, you know, so the money can grow tax deferred, or you're doing it for income. Hopefully you're doing it for lifetime income. Again, everybody has a little different approach to it. And in some respects, one of the annuities that I like that's out there currently is one that has a hedge towards long-term care insurance. So again, you have some choices out there. Which one makes the most or best sense for you? Well, that only can be determined or offered once we've done a thorough analysis of your personal financial situation. So, more than happy to try to help you as best as possible. 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We're here to help you get to the top of the mountain. 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So, busy week. S&P 500 was down about down 2%. NASDAQ was down almost 4.75%. Dow squeaked out a small gain, about 50 basis points. Micron rose about 20% from its stellar earnings. Obviously, as you probably heard, U.S. and Iran, 60-day ceasefire was certainly positive news for the oil markets. Oil was down about 8.75%. Inflation eased slightly from 4.625% in June to about 4.8%. For back in May. OpenAI, I don't know if it surprised me. OpenAI, they delayed their IPO until 2027. I'm wondering if they didn't want to compete for dollars with SpaceX, right? Consumer sentiment improved to 49.5 from 44.8. It's a fairly large jump. And consumer sentiment. Elon and Tim Cook both agreed that they'd never seen chip price inflation rise so quickly as it has.
Tim Cook, the CEO of Apple, compared it to a 100 years flood. And Elon's comment was the biggest price jump that he'd ever seen. Now, SpaceX is down more than 20% for the week, closing at 153, slightly above, up about 10% from the initial public offering. So definitely, probably not what he wanted to see, but we thought it was going to go this way. I mean, stop and think about it for a second. Only 4% of the shares are even, you know, out there for us to buy. Now, maybe over the next 6 months we'll really get a better feel for where things are going with it. The concern I have, is, you know, if they're fast tracking SpaceX to get into the NASDAQ, will we all of a sudden start buying it? Right? Are we going to start propping it up? 97 times earnings, that's certainly a speculative play. Is that something you want in your retirement accounts? Maybe you do, maybe you don't, maybe you just want to participate. It's your money, whatever you want to do. I just want you to be aware of how you might be participating, even though you may not be aware that you're participating. So, but what we'll do is take a quick break. When we come back, we'll keep talking money because that's what I do. Stay tuned. This is the Greg O'Donnell Financial Hour on the ODFI Radio Network.

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0: 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I wanted to change gears, so to speak. I wanted to spend a little time on the real estate side of things. One of the common questions is 30 versus 15. Now a good time to buy. I'm waiting for things to go lower. Mortgage debt is at an all-time high. But if you're waiting for the market to crash, you really need to understand the marketplace. U.S. homes are worth about $48 trillion. Owners, debtors, owe about $14 trillion against the $48 million in equity. You with me so far? So round numbers, that's probably what? About a 30% loan-to-value. That leaves about $34 trillion in home equity, right? So for every dollar in mortgage debt, there's $2.40 behind it in sweat equity. Crashes don't come from high prices. They come from forced sellers, from sellers who can't afford to hold and carry the debt. So, you know, again, the balancing act is most owners have real equity, and roughly half of all mortgage holders right now have mortgage rates under 4%. So they're not going to be moving their mortgage anytime soon. So do I see a softening in the marketplace? There's always going to be an opportunity. You know, for example, when I've been working on this project of mine for, we'll call it a year, I've been blessed that I've been able to carry it, pay for things out of cash, right? I didn't necessarily, it's taken so long. I get paid every 2 weeks, right? So every 2 weeks, pay the bills. But my point is, some people don't have the ability to. You know, you run into delays, you run into permitting issues, you run into, you know, flaky workers. I don't know. You know, there's every story imaginable, right? Something happens on the job site. If I wasn't in a strong financial position, you know, I could have been one of those guys that needed to sell, and you might have been able to pick it up on a deal. When things are distressed, that's where the opportunities come from. If it's not common knowledge that there is a distressed sale, then oftentimes, like on a condo, if you will, you know, your condo is only as good as the highest priced sale in the building because it's one of. You obviously have a particular floor plan, but it's your one of very similar. Single family residence, duplexes, ADUs, things like that. That's where it comes into the uniqueness. But when it's all said and done, there's a cost to build. You're a cost of square foot. I had the conversation this past week with someone about, you know, what was he expecting to spend? Was he looking at, you know, 400 a square foot, 600 a square foot. I mean, you're doing high-end residential. You're probably expecting to spend somewhere between, I don't know, 750 to 1,000 a square foot. If you're going to put on, and stop and think about it, you're going to put 1,000 square foot onto your house, 2,000 square feet. You need to do the math. You need to know where you stand when it comes to these quote unquote numbers. If if we look back just, what, 5 years, right? You know, with the median sales price of an existing home at $400,000 as of the fourth quarter, 2025, if you assumed a 3.5% down payment and an interest rate of 6.25%, which is about 0.25% lower than what the market is. And I know it's $400,000 isn't, you know, sign me up, right? The mortgage monthly payment would be $2,420 a month versus $1,240 at the end of 2020. Add taxes, insurance, maintenance, etc. The total housing costs rise to about $3,000 a month. To afford that, buyers right now need an income about $121,000 up from just $69,000 5 years earlier. That's why there's so much less movement out there in the marketplace, because interest rates are really hurting the buyers. You know, the amount of buyers that have been out of the market for that simple reason. You know, they were forced out or forced into buying a condo. But, you know, again, you have HOA. So there's different costs associated, which could negatively impact your ability to buy. Something to keep in mind. The jumbo money, I just want to quickly look at some rates that come through. Because remember, as a broker, I see these rates all the time. 30-year fixed jumbo with a FICO score of 760 on a $2 million home. If you're borrowing $1.3 million, you're looking at 5.875%. Again, I'm not quoting points or fees or any of that stuff, so I'm not giving you an APR. You need to know before you borrow, all right? A 950 loan against a 1.2. 30-year fixed with a 740 FICO, you're looking at 7.625%. It pays to have a strong credit score. It pays to have a low loan to value. All right, we come back. It looks like we've got some email questions. I also wanted to spend some time talking about the various ways of how to exit from being a landlord. 866-496-2300. 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

want to thank you for sticking around. If you just happen to be tuning in, this loud voice is that of mine, Greg O'Donnell. I've been on the, been in the personal financial services business now for 3 decades, whether it's loans, investments, insurance, real estate, life insurance. 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I tend to have a lot of experience. I feel like I'm well versed in these areas. Why? Well, because I'm doing it for myself and my family every single day. So again, if you're looking for someone who's going to give it to you straight, share what they think of your situation without any obligation for compensation or doing any business with my firm, then certainly pick up the phone and give me a call at 866-496-2300. Cause, the one thing that we are at the O'Donnell Financial Group, is that we are unique. We're unique because of my areas of expertise. We are unique because of the areas of success in my expertise. And as I always say, I'm not apologetic for being successful. Hell, I'll even show you where my money's invested. And if you became a client, it'd be in a very similar asset allocation. Yeah. Try not to overthink stuff. Income, ultimately, income is your best friend. I mean, stop and think about this. You got all this stuff, right? Got all this stuff. But how are you gonna maintain it? How are you gonna live off it? Well, it's all about the income. It's so simple, right? It's gotta be a catch. Again, if you want to hear from someone, who went to one of those very expensive schools, then give them a call. They'll complicate your life. I can't say that. Anyway, let's change gears for a second here. I can feel compliance sending me an email come Monday morning. You can't say that. You can't say that. Yeah. You can't say that. Can't say that. So I had a call with a couple that they were upset. They were upset because they had just spoken to their tax professional. They had spoken to their tax professional because they were done. They had it. They had just dropped, I don't know, what is it, 5 digits, 6 digits into updating, cleaning up some gifts that one of their tenants left them. I guess that's the nicest way of putting it. But they had done something that I applauded them for, before they picked up the phone and gave me a call. They had done some due diligence. They own a piece of property. They bought it a while ago. The property has appreciated tenfold, let's say. So it's gone from $100,000 to $1.5 million over the past, you know, it doesn't really matter the timeline, but in their situation, there is no more depreciation left. So they've owned it for a while. Not that the depreciation was really saving them a lot of money at this point in time. And now that they've put this money into this property, well, they now have increased their basis on the property. But lo and behold, when they sat down and talked to their tax professional who ran the numbers, the tax professional said, you're probably going to lose about half. 50% of what you've made on this property is going to go to Uncle Sam and Cousin Gavin.
So obviously they called me because, you know what, I was talking about different types of strategies when it comes to mitigating, minimizing, deferring capital gains. Is there a strategy for doing so? And, you know, between business owners and real estate investors, which are also business owners, there are some strategies that can help you delay taxation, reduce taxation. So I wanted to just kind of go through and remind you guys of what some of the strategies are. So in this particular case, because they have a low basis, right, and they have a lot of gain, the qualified opportunity zone, from my perspective, doesn't make a lot of sense. If you recall, I did an opportunity zone a couple of years ago, but I had a high basis. I had a piece of property, round numbers, I sold for $1.8 million, but I was into said property about $1.2 million. And the opportunity zone allowed me the ability to take my $1.2 million back, and then all I had to do was worry about the $600,000 gains. How was I going to pay the tax on that? And I decided, because an opportunity zone made sense in my perspective, was to invest in an opportunity zone, delay paying taxes, right? Invest in some oil and gas, right? To mitigate the taxes. From my perspective, I made some money. Why didn't it make so much money where it's going to be a huge hit, right? Right. And then, you know, I've gone about it. Now, again, a qualified opportunity zone requires you to hold a piece of property because, in theory, you're buying something that's going to be in an area that's going to be revitalized. So it's a long-term play. But there's the, and then there's the 1031. If you just wanted to move into another property through active management, you buy house A, you sell your house on Maple and you buy on Redwood. Well, you're still going to be a property manager, right? You're still dealing with the toilets, trash, and tenants. You're still having to abide, or you're having to run your business, your real estate business, through the eyes of our legislators in Sacramento, who will tell you how they want you to rent to your next tenant. And if that's not for you, then there is a strategy called the Delaware Statutory Trust, a DST, which is a legally recognized ownership structure that allows investors to acquire fractional interest in institutional grade real estate. Now, a DST or DST investments can include multifamily communities, industrial assets, net lease properties, and other professionally managed investment real estate. So again, it's going to come down to a balancing act of what makes the most sense to you. But a DST, no different than a 1031 into another actively managed piece of property, will require you to do a 1031 exchange. And a 1031 exchange is named after section 1031 of the Internal Revenue Code, which allows real estate investors to sell an investment property, right? Relinquished property. When you're selling it, that you're relinquishing the property, and it allows you to reinvest the proceeds into another like kind property, air quotes here, replacement property. Okay. And now there's certain requirements, when you do a 1031, even if you're 1031 into a DST, you've got to buy of equal or greater value. All the equity must be reinvested, unlike what happened on the qualified opportunity zone that I had done. You still need to you maintain the same level of debt as you did. And debt's not necessarily a bad thing. Debt can be leveraged, right? You know, if you had no debt
and you bought something that had debt, that's not necessarily a bad thing. You have more dollars working for it. And we could talk about why you want to have a 30-year fixed rate mortgage. I mean, again, there's always different ways of looking at things. But again, it just has to be like kind. So if you're selling an investment property that pays you income, you need to invest, exchange into something else that pays you income is basically how it works. And there's different ways of doing it. And we use, and you have to use, you don't have to use us, and we don't act as a qualified intermediary. You know, if you recall, when you bought your house or you refinanced your house, you went to an escrow officer. You went to a title company who charged you a fee for flipping paper around so you could sign it, right? And you're like, well, why'd I just pay that person $3,000? And then I had to pay $200 for a notary fee, but it was the same person. You're wondering, this is a racket. but the qualified intermediary is the person who has to make sure that you're in compliance with the IRS when it comes to the sanctity of your exchange. And you're going to need one of those. So not only do you need a title company who will handle the transaction of the sale, they will then transfer that money that your proceeds that you're not going to touch because that's a taxable event to an intermediary who will then, work with someone like me, a financial advisor, in helping you find the right DST. So that's kind of how that process works. And in the conversation with this couple, it was like, well, this would be a way of doing it. The pro is that you're not going to have to do anything. The DST can't take on debt, so you're not going to have any capital calls at any point in the future. If they're generally, institutional grade property, there are rent escalators every single year, so your income should increase, and the goal of the sponsor of the DST firm is to make money, right? So their goal is to buy right. That's what real estate's about. It's all about buying right, and once they've bought right, they're going to stabilize the property. They're going to increase the rents to show the new buyer how well they've done so that they can sell the property for a profit, right? At which point you're going to have the opportunity to do another exchange or walk away with even that much more money so that you can pay the government. Easy, right? But that's kind of the essence of your options. Qualified Opportunity Zone is a strategy if you have a large basis. A 1031 exchange can be either passive or active. So you have your choice. You want to deal with the toilets, trash, and tenants, or do you want someone else to deal with that? And then there's another strategy called a delayed sales trust, which I use most often for business owners. But it can be used really for, you have a baseball card collection, you got a Ferrari collection. There's different strategies that you could employ with it. Neither the Opportunity Zone or the delayed sales trust, intermediate installment sales trust will eliminate taxes in real time. Both will require a certain level of taxation. Now, if you're at that point where you like the idea of a qualified opportunity zone, do not close until after July. Okay? Because remember, with the qualified opportunity zone, you have 6 months. You have 6 months where you have to put that money back to work for you. Right? And then get the advantages of the qualified opportunity zone. We're gonna have new offerings coming in 2027. So if you close, say August 1st, you have all of January of 2027.
in order to put that money to work and still be able to take advantage of some of the tax freeness of said strategy. So I know a lot to chew on. Again, if you want to give me a call, 866-496-2300, 866-496-2300, or online at O'Donnellfinancialgroup.com. Take a quick break. When we come back, I'll keep talking money because that's what I do. Stay tuned. 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
3: I'm leaving you in my will. I'm tweaking it, and you're in it.
4: No, don't do that.
3: It's done. You're in.
4: I don't want to be in. I have money. I don't need it. Give it to someone who needs it.
3: When I die, I want you to know how much I care about you.
4: I'm not going to keep it. I'm going to give it to charity.
3: My best friend, you're getting it.
4: No, I'm making a Sherman-esque statement about the will right now.
3: I'm sick of your historical references.
4: If nominated, I will not run. If bequeathed, I will not accept.
3: Well, I'm bequeathing.
4: Well, I'm not accepting.
3: You'll have to accept.
4: Don't give it to me.
3: Don't hurt my feelings.
4: I'm not going to keep a penny of it.
3: You're hurting me.
4: Thank you, but I don't want it.
3: I'm giving it to you anyway, pal.
4: Oh, my God.

Please call back now because the phone lines are off. That's right. I turn the phone lines off. So that we, and it never goes without fail that we'll get a flurry. That's the word I was looking for. A flurry of calls, at the end of every hour. And again, we've got breaks. I

0: I love my Solaire infrared grill. I've had it for over a year now, and I use it every single week. And it does the greatest job on steaks. I'm going to do some flat irons this week. It does a great job on chicken, including chicken breasts. I have a video on my social media at Randy Wang Radio on Instagram and Facebook. You can see me doing some sausages on there. I'm going to put up some videos of some chicken breasts later this week. Even does a great job on shrimp, on veggies. The grill heats up to 1,000 degrees in just 3 minutes, which, you know what's the side effect of that? 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
3: The Little Red Book series on retirement. And in the lower bottom of the right-hand side of the website, little blue box that says, got a question, talk to Greg. Click on that. 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And if you're just looking for a quick opinion, or you want to better understand my process of how I help people every day of the week, all you have to do is click on there, or click on one of the Let's Talk links, enter your information, and either myself or someone on the team will reach out to you to help you understand the process. Okay. Life is complicated enough. So my goal is to try to simplify it so that you can navigate it properly. Think of me as your Sherpa. You want to climb to the top of the mountain, but you also want to get down the mountain, right? Stop and think about it. Whatever level is your peak, 10, 20, 30,000 feet, whatever, you still got to get down, right? So whether it's picking up the phone, going to the website, more than happy to have a conversation with you. So, yeah. But I did want to, because at this time of the show, obviously you heard Larry and Richard bantering back and forth about inheritance. And it got me thinking, and since it is Father's Day weekend and you're going to be around family, I want to ask you to do something small. If you have an estate plan in place, think about the day you signed your documents. Where were you in life? Who was around your table? What did you own? Who did you worry about? Who would have stepped in if you couldn't? Let me say that again. Where were you in life? Who was around you at the table? What did you own? Who did you worry about? Who would have stepped in or stepped up if you couldn't? And now look at where you're at today. You know, for some families, the answer is, not much has changed. And that's a perfectly good answer. You know, it might be the appropriate answer. But a lot's changed in the last 5, 10, 15, 20 years. And for a lot of people, when they really do stop and look, the gap

is generally wider than they expected. A home was bought and sold. A grandchild who wasn't there yet. A child who's grown into someone who you'd trust with more, or a relationship that's shifted negatively. A move, a loss, maybe a parent's situation quietly rearrange your own plans. Life keeps moving. That's how it's supposed to work. And you may be stuck, for lack of a better word, till life allows you to move with it. But there's one thing about the plan you signed. Your life doesn't automatically adjust to the changes in your life. Remember, a trust is a snapshot of a particular day. Your circumstances, your wishes, the law, all frozen at that moment of creation. It doesn't update itself as your life moves on. No different than your financial plan that you created long time ago, right? Someone gave you a nice color glossy and you put it in a drawer. You haven't looked at it since, have you? So instead of asking yourself, is my plan broken? It's more like, does my plan still say what I want it to say for the life that I'm actually living now? That's what it really comes down to. And again, if you're not sure, that usually means it's time to take a look. It doesn't have to be time consuming. Just a chance to set up the strategy alongside your life to make sure the two really work. I mean, again, I talk about asset allocation, right? It's not about what you own, it's how it's owned in conjunction. Well, again, it's very similar when it comes to the trusts and the changes in the laws. My team and I, although we don't do trusts for a living, we're versed, well enough versed to help guide you, help be by your side as you're contemplating decisions. So if you'd like to have that conversation, and it's something that we do in my complimentary financial analysis, again, take advantage of it. As I said, there's no cost, there's no obligation, but you need to participate. You need to participate. I'm sorry. I don't have time for you to tell me how to do my business. We have a process of trying to figure out if we can add value to your financial life, if we can be there to support you. So if that sounds interesting to you, then give us a call anytime this coming week at 866-496-2300. And to all you dads out there, happy Father's Day. We'll be back next week right here, same time, same station, where we'll be talking about what's important to you. Things like your money, your investments, your real estate, your insurances, your retirement income planning needs. Is your money going to outlive you? 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Happy Father's Day!

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3: Being tested again. I'm Daria Albinger, Fox News. Tensions are growing in the Middle East as Tehran carries out new attacks on ships which are trying to cross the Strait of Hormuz.
4: And the Strait of Hormuz today. Traffic still flowing, but more slowly. You had 34 vessels cross yesterday. 10 today, that's according to the maritime tracker Kepler. The UK Maritime Authority is reporting that another ship was just struck by an unidentified projectile in the Strait. My sources say it's a crude tanker. It's called the Kihu. It was heading to Fujairah with Qatari oil on board. Iran is trying to show it has leverage. It wants to control the Strait of Hormuz, saying any passage through routes outside the framework designated by the Persian Gulf Strait Authority will not be covered by safe passage guarantees. They want ships to coordinate with them and very likely pay them.
3: The U.S. launched strikes on Iran in the Middle East yesterday. They were in response to Iranian drone strikes on a Singapore-flagged cargo ship in the Strait. We are 1 week away from the nation's 250th birthday, but it seems not everyone is ready to celebrate.
5: Demonstrations are planned in more than 100 cities and towns across the U.S. It's being organized by the group All of Us 250 in states including Texas, New York, Florida, Arizona, Louisiana, North Carolina, Illinois, and more. The group says the goal is to protest, quote, whitewashed celebrations of the 250th birthday of the country, instead pushing for, quote, a place where freedom and equality are for all. There will be rallies, marches, and demonstrations, but the group stresses that they should be peaceful and no violence of any kind will be tolerated. All of Us 250 is partnering with other groups, including 5051 and the Women's March, for the day of protest. In New York, Tanya J. Powers, Fox News.
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3: There's been a mistrial in the case of a man charged with arson in California's Palisades wildfires, but the defendant will remain behind bars.
7: After declaring a mistrial over a deadlocked jury, a federal judge ordering Jonathan Rinderknecht to remain detained ahead of a new October 19th trial.
8: The politics. You know, they need a scapegoat. They need somebody to blame.
7: Defense Attorney Steve Haney reacting to prosecutors vowing to retry the case.
8: The government's case was not strong and they didn't have enough evidence to convict him.
7: Predicting a second trial will end up with Rinderknecht being acquitted. Prosecutors citing evidence, including cell phone data and surveillance video, alleging the 29-year-old started a fire last year that was put out but reignited to become the Palisades fire. Rinderknecht pleaded not guilty. Haney alleges his client is the fall guy for the L.A. Fire Department's failure to fully extinguish the initial inferno. Kristen Goodwin, Fox News.
3: TMZ says it's received another note about the abduction of Nancy Guthrie.
9: TMZ receiving yet another email from a person claiming to know the identities of Nancy's two kidnappers and promising video proof in exchange for one Bitcoin. TMZ talking that they are working with the FBI on the IT technology of those ransom notes. But we're also learning from TMZ that the person who emailed that letter to them claimed to have, quote, a phone stashed in a secure location containing what they said was a video of a, quote, main guy with Nancy on the day the sender described as probably Nancy's last day. This news comes just days after the details of one of those initial ransom notes was revealed to the public, claiming Nancy died unintentionally shortly after she was taken from her Tucson, Arizona home on February 1st and is, quote, buried in nature.
3: That's Fox's Chanley Painter. A magnitude 5.9 earthquake has struck northwestern Afghanistan. It was reportedly felt from Kabul to northern Pakistan. I'm Daria Albinger. This is Fox News.
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0: The Federal Reserve's latest survey of consumer finances shows that the average American household net worth has crossed $1 million.
1: Wow!
0: Technically making the average American a millionaire. The catch? The median tells a very different story. In fact, half of all Americans in their 50s have less than $100,000 in net worth. What's happening? Well, you know the drill. I've got a lot to talk about, so let's get started. This is the Greg O'Donnell Financial Hour. I am Greg O'Donnell, your live, local, personal, independent financial advocate, and I do thank you for listening. 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That's 866-496-2300. 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So a couple ways right here, right now to get a hold of me. 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So this is the hour, really, the next couple of hours. I'm going to talk about everything and anything in the world of personal finances, investment strategies, tax planning, estate planning, stock market, Social Security, real estate financing, long-term care insurance. What about life insurance? Asset? Liability? You tell me. But if there's a dollar sign in front of a number, I'm going to talk about it. I'm licensed most likely to talk about it. So if you'd like to get a professional opinion, then please, by all means, give me a call right here, right now at 866-496-2300, or as I've said, online at O'DonnellFinancialGroup.com. Now, my firm, the O'Donnell Financial Group, is a registered investment advisor, which is also known as an RIA. We'll be talking about what an RIA is and does a little bit later, really over the next few hours. We're also going to talk about what a fiduciary is and does and why you want one in your corner. Maybe if I have a little bit of time, talk about how the fiduciary rule, the fiduciary rule, R-U-L-E, came into existence. So, and then, unfortunately, probably talk about some of the challenges that folks encounter when they get it wrong. And if that's you, or if you're struggling with a particular situation and you want to better understand how to find an exit, Then by all means, give me a call on that. But we've got another great show lined up for you. All starts and ends with you. So help the community. Help the community out right here, right now, and get in the queue so we can have a conversation about your personal financial life, because I know it's not going to be identical to another listener's, but it's certainly going to rhyme. And what do we do when we talk these things out? We generally learn on how to put things together. Again, Don't know, but I don't know, right? The only way we're going to find out, you don't know until you know. And the only way we're going to find out is by talking these things through. So if you want to give me a call right here, right now, 866-496-2300 is the number, or online at O'DonnellFinancialGroup.com. 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You have an opportunity to ask a question intra the show. Try to do my best to answer them, real time, so that we can continue this education. Now, if you're on the website, a couple of things I'd like to point out to you. The IRA tax calculator, we'll talk about this a little bit in greater length a little bit later. Great idea. Tax-free. It's a great idea, right? But how do you do it? You know, nothing is tax free. You're either paying the tax up front or you're paying the tax when you take the money out of that tax preference vehicle. There are very few tax free investments. Life insurance comes to mind, which is, life insurance is greatly misunderstood. There are, double tax free muni bonds. That's another great tool, that you could employ in for part of. Returns aren't that great. Okay. You know, so, I mean, then we can talk about the Roth IRAs, but you had to pay the tax up front. Now, the challenge that oftentimes people get confused with the life insurance, remember, you fund life insurance with after-tax dollars. Even if you have one of those elaborate, complicated cash balance plans that we offer at the O'Donnell Financial Group, you're still going to have to buy the life insurance out of your company 401k plan, which requires cash that you've paid the tax on. So, we're all going to be paying our fair share. The question is, how do you mitigate taxes to a point where you feel good about writing that check? So, if you'd like to have a conversation about any of those, then by all means, give me a call right here, right now at 866-496-2300 is the number. So, it was to be expected, right? It was to be expected. S&P 500 was down 2% for the week. NASDAQ was down 4.625%. Dow, which is your large cap value stocks, they were up slightly, about 50 basis points for the most part. Now, the small cap asset class, small cap stocks, had solid gains for the week, almost up 3%. Gold was off about 2.25%. I'm rounding up, rounding down, so please don't hold me to the finite number here. Oil was down about 10%, to 69.54. Both were down on the ease and Mideast tensions, but you know how long that's going to last for. Government interest rates fell. 10 years at 4.37, down about 8 bips for the week. 30-year bond was down 4 bips to 4.86. Still right around 5%, my book. 30-year fixed rate mortgages are up 2 basis points to 6.5%. SpaceX was down more than 17% for the week, closing at 153.23. What did it premiere at? 135? Premiered at 135? You know, I'd like to hear from you. Were you told if you got in on the pre-IPO or you were able to put in your order, did you have any limitations if you wanted to sell? I couldn't buy because I'm a registered representative. I was unable to buy SpaceX. My wife wasn't able to buy, and neither of my sons were eligible to buy. So I'm just curious what restrictions were put on you. I don't think our elected officials had any restrictions, but that's a different conversation. Tim Cook and Elon agreed that they've never seen chip prices rise so fast so much. Cook says it's a 100 year flood. Elon said biggest price jump I've ever seen too. consumer sentiment improved to 49.5 from 44.8 in May. OpenAI is delaying its IPO until 2027. That was kind of interesting from my perspective. Were they concerned about so much money flooding into the SpaceX deal that they aren't going to be able to take it, quote unquote, take advantage of it. U.S. and Iran 60-day ceasefire. Obviously I talked about oil being down. Micron was up over 20%, flat, it's been flat. That's kind of, as we're just looking at stuff, what's the kind of the quote unquote best way of going about it? Well, year to date, we still have positive returns for the years. Obviously the small cap and mid cap asset classes have done very well in addition to the emerging markets, but those are generally your more riskier asset classes. So you're not going to have a ton of money invested, generally speaking, unless you did some type of sector rotation into the investments. So I don't expect big pops either way, if you were owners in that, in those asset classes. I'm just looking at some other charts here that I always look at when I do this segment every single week. Microsoft is down about almost 23% for the year. Facebook's down about 16.625% for the year. Tesla's down just about 15.5% for the year. Apple, it's only up 4.375% for the year. Alphabet's up the most at 7.75%. Amazon is flat, and Nvidia is up about 3% for the week. Nothing too terribly exciting. If I'm looking at your chicken money investments, let's see, where is chicken money today? Where is our chicken money? Oh, it looks like I don't have that chart in front of me. Wanted to see where, oh, here it is. Four and an eighth to four and three eighths. That if you go all the way out 10 years, that doesn't seem that attractive to me. Treasury start a little bit lower, 3.75%, and they push all the way out to four and an eighth. Four and three eighths over the next decade. So similar to the CDs out there. Government agencies, if I'm comparing apples to apples, are about 5.375%. So just about 1% higher on the long end of the yield there. And even if I look at corporate, single A corporates, not really. Are they really that attractive for the rates? Again, every situation is going to be a little bit different in ultimately how much risk you're willing to take on. But remember, you're taking on risk by chasing those higher yields if the market is, for example, just about 4%. Now, the MIGAs, multi-year guaranteed annuities, are slightly higher, all in about the five-year range. But remember, they're locking your money in for a period of time. You may or may not feel great about it. The minimum commitment is 3 years. Yeah, about 1% higher than the CDs or treasuries at the current time. So, but you're definitely locking yourself in to those periods of time. All right, so if you're thinking about retirement, getting into real estate, curious about how to add to your income, let alone grow your portfolio at the same time, let's have a conversation. 866-496-2300, because I've got the experience to help you. This is the Greg O'Donnell Financial Hour on the ODFI Radio Network.

You may have heard the term fiduciary in the news recently. It's a term that has gained popularity as the regulatory environment continues to shift and evolve. But what exactly is a fiduciary? And why might someone choose to work with an advisor who holds themselves to a fiduciary standard? A fiduciary refers to a person or organization that is held to a higher standard of conduct and trust. It means that as financial advisors, we are ethically bound to act in your best interests, essentially putting your interests above our own. While the term has become more widespread lately, the concept is nothing new. Regardless of any regulatory body, we always work to represent you, to ensure that the financial advice we provide is objective and unbiased, and that your unique needs are always our primary focus. It starts at the very beginning when we work together to complete your financial profile. We work with you to understand your personal and financial goals, explore what-if scenarios, and plan for the future. By working together in this way, we can give you a more thorough and informed financial strategy. And as life changes, we will be there to ensure your plans are still on track. Being a fiduciary is about loyalty, honesty, trust. These are the standards we hold ourselves to, and we always will.

This is the Greg O'Donnell Financial Hour. I am Greg O'Donnell. Take your calls here every week at 866-496-2300. That's 866-496-2300. Not because I'm live, local, or very much unrehearsed, but because I'm very much like you. I can give you real practical advice when it comes to home ownership, rental properties, 1031 exchanges, DSTs, IISTs, building properties, developing properties, life insurance products, the stock market, your workplace retirement plans. What about AMT or estate tax concerns? College funding? Or just addressing the reality of getting a little bit older? So if you'd like to have a conversation with me, all you have to do is pick up the phone right here, right now, and give me a call at 866-496-2300 is the number. So I wanted to spend a couple of minutes talking about the Roth IRA guidelines. Seems there seems to be some confusion when it comes to Roth IRAs. Now, please remember that my Roth IRA tax calculator is available to you on the website, so you can run some calculations. But to contribute to a Roth IRA, you must have earned income, okay? And your modified adjusted gross income, your MAGA, must fall below certain IRS mandate limits. Okay, there's no age limit, and your IRA contributions are made with after-tax dollars, allowing your investments to grow tax-free. So some of the key eligibility requirements are, well, earned income, right? There's no age requirement. If you're married, but you do not work, you can still contribute to a spousal Roth IRA as long as your spouse has enough earned income to cover both contributions. All right, so when it comes to the income limitations, you're able to contribute directly, depends on your MAGA and your filing tax, your filing status. For full contribution allowed, is if your MAGA is under 153,000, a partial contribution if your MAGA is between 153 and 168, and again, MAGA, M-H-E-I, modified adjusted gross income, that's what MAGA stands for. There's no contribution allowed. Again, this is if you're a single filer. There is no contribution allowed if your MAGA is 168,000 or higher. Right? But that brings up the backdoor equation, and we can talk about that a little bit later. If married, filing jointly, a full contribution is allowed if your MAGA is under $242,000. A partial contribution, if your MAGA is between 242 and 252, and then there's no contribution allowed if your MAGA is 252 or higher. Now, if you're married, filing separately, phase outs are aggressive. You cannot make contributions if your MAGA is $10,000 or higher. There's a lot of gamesmanship out there when it comes to, skirting the rules, if you will, or there was. And that, this is one of the ways they closed the loophole. Contribution limits, again, you can contribute up to 100% of your taxable compensation or annual maximum, whichever is lower. Under the age of 50, you can contribute up to $7,500 annually. If you're 50 or older, up to $8,600 annually, which includes an $1,100 catch-up contribution. Now, please note that Secure Act 2.0 allows for direct rollovers of any unused 529 plan assets to a Roth IRA subject to specific lifetime caps and conditions, which are $7,500 a year and a max of $35,000. Now, if you wanted to, because this always comes up, I contributed, if you want to withdraw money from your Roth, while you can, your contributions are penalty-free at any time.
You've paid the tax on it. Earnings are subject to penalties if withdrawn before you're 59 and a half, unless the account has been open for at least 5 years and the withdrawal qualifies for, you know, first time home buyer or disability. Unlike traditional IRAs, there's no RMDs during your lifetime. And remember that the 5 year clock is something that you want to get started as quickly as possible. Now, one of the strategies that you could employ, again, you could employ, and this is always comes back to cash flow, is if you take advantage of your employer's 401k max, right? You do your Roth 401k in your, through your employer, and then you do your IRA, assuming you're not above these income levels, inside with the Roth, all right? Or with the IRA, I'm sorry. The challenge with that is when you do a Roth 401k, what happens? Well, your taxable income's that much higher. So you're potentially going to get to your phase outs that much quicker, which becomes problematic, if you're trying to max out. So there's going to be a little bit of an art in there depending on what your income level is. Now, the other catch all, because this is a game of gotcha when it comes to taxes, is depending on your age. You know, there's the catch up and there's the super catch up. And your employer doesn't have to offer a Roth 401k component. If you're earning more than $155,000 a year, then the catch-up contribution has to go into your Roth. But if your employer isn't required to offer it to you, you're not going to be able to take advantage of your catch-up starting in 2026. This year. So that's something for you to keep in mind. Okay. The other thing to be aware of, depending on what your income bracket is, what if you get a bonus at the end of the year? What if you're right at that cusp? That's kind of a catch-all. So again, you've got to work the numbers. But it could make more sense. Let's just say you're at $155,000 and you can contribute, we'll just say round numbers, $25,000 into your traditional 401k, thus bringing you all the way down to $130,000 taxable income base, right? Because your traditional 401k is tax preference. It's going to lower your taxable income. Then you could take advantage, if you're over the age of 50, of the catch-up contribution. And if you're over between 60 and 63, you can take advantage of the super in the Roth component if that's available to you with your employer. Now, if you didn't have that option available, then it might be a situation you might be able to take advantage of the Roth depending on what your income brackets are. And again, if you take advantage of the traditional 401k, and I know this is sounding a little confusing, but if you're able to take advantage of it, then you might be able to play both sides of it and take advantage of it if your employer doesn't offer it. There's very few employers that, or I should say, I haven't come across any employers not offering the 401k catch up at the current time. But if you're participating in a plan and you don't have that option, then give us a call. We could probably help your employer set one up. Why they wouldn't, I'm not too sure, but this is always one of the challenges. Another challenge is when it comes to Roth, people will say, well, if you're in a lower tax bracket, you should always take advantage of the Roth option. The challenge is you don't get the tax preference. So therefore, you're not getting, your cash flow isn't as good as had you taken advantage of, let's say, the traditional 401k. If the numbers, again, $24,000, if you could do that number and you're in a 33% combined federal and state tax bracket, well, that's going to save you about $8,000. So the impact to you isn't $2,000 a month. It's more along the lines of, about $1,500 a month. So your cash flow isn't as negatively impacted and you're saving for the future.
I'm all about saving for the future because we don't know what it's going to, what the future is going to hold for us. So how do you get ahead? How do you put, while you can get ahead, put as much money in so that if you have to pull back on future contributions, then you'll have money working for you. Even if you've dropped your contributions to half, a third, 10%, it's going to benefit you because your portfolio is going to be dynamic as opposed to static. My opinion, you always want to be able to be investing into your 401k every 2 weeks if you're in a position to do so. Critical. My opinion, it's critical for you to do so. And if you can afford to bite the bullet and do 100% in the Roth 401k, then yeah, that's certainly going to help you later on. And again, nothing is permanent. You could try it for a period of time. You could say, hey, look, I want to do 50-50. I'm going to do, the Roth for the next 5 years. I'm going to do the Roth for the next 6-10 years. You could always toggle it back and forth. You know, at some point, depending on where you're at in your life cycle, you have kids, all of a sudden cash flow is more important, but you recognize you don't want to be a burden to your children. You switch from the Roth to the traditional to improve on taxes because that tax savings may help you pay for a school, whatever the case, happy meals, right? So it's looking at it, you know, compartmentalizing it, looking at it and see, okay, what's important to me? And that's one of the things that we do in our complimentary review with folks. You know, we try to drill down into what are you trying to accomplish and how do we get you there in the simplest way possible? 866-496-2300 is the number. That's 866-496-2300. Coming up, I'll keep talking money. That's right, talking about strategies that will affect you and your money. So stick around and learn more. 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

0: 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If there's a dollar sign in front of a number, I believe I can help you. 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So Jim Paulson wrote in Wealth Management, which is a industry trade publication. He wrote an article about possible 10 to 20% equity pullback per market signals. Now, Jim sees six key indicators, for why he believes there's the potential for a market pullback. Economic policies becoming increasingly restrictive. Oil prices peaks have historically preceded equity weakness, right? Consumer sentiment is diverging from equity market performance. Equity markets are outpacing broader economic growth. Investor positioning reflects elevated optimism. You know, we've talked about that before, certainly. And liquidity conditions are deteriorating, which is perhaps the most important warning sign, is the decline in overall liquidity. And to that point, and I'm not going to get into every one of his indicators as to why he thinks the market is ripe for a pullback. And what we saw on the NASDAQ, so it was off 5% for the week, round numbers. Don't hold me to it. Round numbers are off roughly 5%. So we're halfway there to a correction. We're a quarter of the way to a bear market, right? And if you pull out energy and AI, then the S&P 500 is negative for the year. Not necessarily comforting words by me, but it's the reality. The market, you know, you are a yo-yo on an escalator going up. The markets have historically always gone up, but there are periods of time in which the markets go down, and this is where oftentimes people get caught. So then I'm going to go back to, when's the last time you reviewed your portfolio? When is the last time you reviewed your portfolio? Even if you look back to where we were a year ago, and that's why at the beginning of every show I talk about the market. You know, I'm looking at year to date. I'm looking over the last 12 months. I'm looking at the last 2 years. I want to see what the trailing averages are. Are there trends emerging? Now, we get much more technical at the O'Donnell Financial Group because we're constantly, daily, we're watching the 50 and the 200-day moving averages because we're looking for trends to emerge. We've talked about this in the past. How do we manage money? Well, we start with our thesis is asset allocation, broad diversified markets, right? We like exchange traded funds because although they look like a mutual fund, they trade like a stock. So intraday, we're in a position to rebalance, reallocate your assets, our clients' assets, if we don't like a particular sector of the market, or if we feel like now is the time to overweight a particular asset class in the market. But you have to start somewhere. What is your basic percentage holdings for your positions in your portfolio? Do you take an equally weighted approach to building your portfolio? So if, for example, if you have $1 million and we define the market as 10 major asset classes, that tells me you have $100,000 in each of the major asset classes, right? Now, if a particular asset class is up 10%, 20%, whatever the number is, that particular asset class is going to be, will have outgrown your allocation size. So is now the time for you to consider rebalancing that portfolio. It's much easier to do so if your money's in a qualified account, like an IRA, a 401k. If it's a taxable account, you need to do the analysis of, do I have the ability to offset my gains if I were to sell against carry forward losses, i.e. why I like to tax loss harvest constantly, because you can carry forward your losses as opposed to having paying taxes on your gains. So whether this Mr. Polson is anywhere close to being right about a potential pullback, the summer is generally a little bit slower, right? It's something that you need to stop and think about, something that you need to stop and review your current portfolio. We have a holiday coming up. Now's a good time for you to spend some quiet time analyzing what it is that you have going on in your personal financial life. Because if you're with one of the big box companies, I know they've never picked up the phone and called you and said, hey, everybody's getting out of the fund that you own. Maybe you should too. Why don't we go out to the phone lines? Michelle, how can I help you?
1: Hi, I've been a small business owner for 18 years, and my CPA keeps telling me, oh, you know, you better not make over this much. You're going to pay taxes. Oh, you know, next year, if you keep making more money, you're going to pay taxes. So I'm always at the $120,000 a year bracket, but I have nothing left over to save. After I meet with him, there's nothing to save. So I feel stuck.
0: Do you have employees?
1: No.
0: Okay. So you're the definition of a small business owner. You are a solo practitioner.
1: I'm a sole proprietor. Right. CPA keeps intimidating me that if I make more money, I'm going to have to give it to, you know, Uncle Sam. So, but I need to make more money to create a savings. So I feel stuck.
0: Well, one of the challenges with our tax preparer profession right now is it feels to me as if a lot of times they don't really want to work that much harder. But if you're making $120,000, let's just say you're in the 20% tax bracket, who cares if you make more money and go into the 22% tax bracket? Cause it's all, you know, staged. You know, you're going to pay 20% up to 120, and then you're going to pay 22 on everything between 120 and, I don't know, call it 165, right? So you don't want to necessarily let your tax dictate your earnings capacity. Paying taxes is a byproduct of you being successful. So I don't know if I'd keep your tax professional, but I don't know if I'd let him bully you into thinking that you shouldn't be earning money, because if you earn more money and you're able to save and you put it away in a traditional 401k, let's say, because you could do a solo 401k, that's just going to lower your tax bracket that much more. I mean, you're in a total catch 22. Yes, you could borrow against something and make a contribution, but then you're going to have to debt service your loan, if you will. Now, is that necessarily a bad thing? Not necessarily. If you know you're going to make more money to fund it, because what you're trying to do is plan for the future. How old are you, Michelle?
1: I don't want to say it's embarrassing. I'm 59.
0: Okay.
1: I'm 59, and I was supposed to inherit. I was in my family will. And when my mother was a victim of elder abuse, my father took me off the will when I was standing up for her. So I lost my inheritance.
0: I'm sorry to hear that. But are you going to do you plan on working for till the day you drop, or are you planning on working trying to do another 10 years, or what's your plan?
1: Yeah, I plan on working another 10 years. I'm really healthy and fit, you know, for my age. And I plan on working, but I like what you said. So maybe I can get a new car and get a car loan. Would that be tax deferred?
0: Well, if you use the car for your business, yeah. I mean, I would probably tell you to lease.
1: Okay.
0: And that way you can write that off against your business.
1: Yeah, okay.
0: I put in too many miles to lease. Well, but then again, when you drive too many miles, what happens? You pay a percentage or so many cents per mile over. That's the cost of doing business. That's just going to be another write-off for you. You just have to get in the write-off
1: though.
0: It's a cost of doing business, right? Do you use your car in business?
1: Yes. I'm in marketing, so I travel out of town.
0: Got it. Yeah. I mean, you've got to make business decisions in order for you to make more money. That's why you're in business. I get it. I had a conversation with a CPA whose daughter's very successful, and he, first thing he said to me was, I told her, get prepared to pay more in taxes. You know, and I get it. They're trying to minimize taxation, but you need to have the income in order to get to the things that you want. So if you need to go get a new car, lease a new car so that you can make more money, so that you can have more potential freedom, then you need to do that. I mean, I just don't know how you get around that from that standpoint because of your current financial situation. I appreciate you sharing about the family. You just have it's on you, and you've got to make it happen because no one's coming to your rescue, it sounds like.
1: Now, it sounds like your 401k is an option. Is that with a credit union or is that with a Schwab, like one of those independent finance companies?
0: The majority of the monies that we manage for clients are generally held at Schwab and Company. They're the custodian. You know, Bernie Madoff stole from everybody because he had people write checks to them, a way to protect you and protect me because I don't want to have custody over clients' money is we'll use Charles Schwab, for our wealth. So, I don't know whether or not a credit union would be in a position where they could handle a solo 401k, but as a personal financial advisor, someone who's in the wealth management business, we have tools available. Think of it as arrows in our quiver to help solve ills, right? You have a need.
1: Right.
0: So what's the best way of going about solving that need for you? That's kind of the essence. Ultimately, the custodian firm's there to protect you. And so we're going to use whatever custodian firm that we have approved on our platform to accomplish your goals.
1: Okay. And last question. United States is trillions in debt. Would they ever have any access to that?
0: Well, couple things come to mind. The government, we as a country have always been a debtor nation, number one, and tax code is written in pencil, right? So, could I envision a scenario? I mean, think about it with the RMD. Could I envision a scenario that tax rates keep climbing, Congress passes a law that says, well, when we came out with the Roth IRA, the highest tax rate was only, and I'm making this up, 40%. Now tax rates are 60%, so therefore we're going to have to tax your Roth IRAs that you've already paid tax on, a surcharge or something along those lines. But tax code's written in pencil. Right? We saw this with the Secure Act. All the hundreds of thousands of families that had done their planning and then on December 20th, 2020, they decided to change the tax code and all those years of planning went out the window. You need critical mass. So it's easy for me to say you can't worry about what you can't control. So don't. Okay. You can't control it. So all you can do is roll with the punches, to better yourself.
1: Okay, thank you for great advice.
2: 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If there's a flare-up, you find out because the entire yard is smoking. 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It stays so hot that you can cook while paying attention the entire time. You never

0: Well, I had my make-ahead grilled chicken thigh barbecue chicken salad again for lunch yesterday, and it is so great. 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
4: Tax calculator, the Little Red Book series on retirement, the odometer, or white papers, or my most recent, the real estate investing guides that are in the thought bubble to the left. The IRA tax calculator is the thought bubble to the right, which in all about 30 seconds, you'll be able to figure out what the cost of a Roth conversion, an IRA conversion into a Roth will be. And we'll even send you a PDF of what your RMD payments are going to be like in the future. So again, all available to you on the website. And then of course, if you want to hover over the media tab, ask a question, enter the show. But as excuse me, as Michelle was kind of alluding to, you know, one of the things I started thinking about was questions for the summer. Look, June is effectively over. We're going into a long holiday. And before, you know, maybe before you sit down and start watching the fireworks, you start thinking about your personal financial life. Five questions I'd have for you this coming holiday week would be, are you on track with your tax withholdings? The IRS is specifically recommends a mid-year withholding check for a good reason. If your income's changed, you picked up a side project, your filing situation has shifted, your withholding from January may not match your reality in June. 10 minutes. 10-minute check now would be the difference. Remember, the IRS is charging us now 8% on late tax payments. Long gone are the days that they only hitting us for 2%. Now it's 8%. The government wants its money. Another thing I'd want you to look at is your IRA, your beneficiary designations. This one always catches people off guard. Beneficiary forms are easy to forget because you usually fill them out once and then you move on. Life changes fast. Marriages, divorce, kids, jobs, old accounts you haven't touched in years. I know that because people are always thanking me for the questionnaire I send out when they want to take advantage of the complimentary review. The beneficiary designations, remember, this is really important because the Supreme Court's ruled on this. Beneficiary designations of retirement accounts and insurance policies generally override what's written in your will, your living trusts. So if you named somebody a long time ago, that's going to have a big impact on your loved, your,

0: loved ones now. Okay? Stop and think about that. What about your insurances? You go anywhere this summer? Does your homeowners or renter policy cover what you need while you're going away? What about auto coverage? Traveling internationally? Not necessarily fun questions, because this is the stuff that we don't want to really talk about. I mean, it's one of the challenges of life insurance. Everybody knows they need life insurance. Everybody knows. They'll admit it. But no one wants to go through that, the hassle of thinking about their own mortality. You know you need to do it. Why not do it and get it done? Hard conversations, even when they're with yourself, don't get easier. Thus, the reality of why you might consider having a financial advocate working on your side. It's only going to pay dividends for your loved ones when you're not around to help. And as I say, trivial as making sure your insurances are, have you protected for the summer. The reality is insurances in the broad sense is key to making sure that you protect your loved ones. Because a mishap could cost you dearly. Are you on track on your tax advantages accounts? Obviously, I hit a nerve with Michelle. She's concerned about saving or being in a position to have some money so that she can maintain her current lifestyle in the future. Are you on track with your tax advantages? Not a week goes by when I'm sitting down and meeting with people when they say, oh yeah, I'm maxing out my 401k, my 403b, my 457. I'm making full contributions by cash value life insurance. But the reality is they're nowhere close to maxing these things out. Thinking that you are versus verifying that you are two different things. So please, by all means, take a look at your stuff, right? Remember, this is your money. This is your stuff. You're accumulating a lot of stuff. It's critical you know what it is that you have. And I guess the fun question would be, could you write down what the summer's going to cost you? What did you spend last summer? How much you plan on spending this summer? Is it within your budget? You know, one of the things that we do in our financial planning questionnaire, when we send it to you so we can help you do an analysis of your personal financial situation, is to ask you to come up with a budget. Where are you spending your money? You really need to know this stuff. Because knowing how much you spend today will help you know what you're most likely to be spending in the future. And depending on what that number is versus how much you have today, they may not jive. You know what I mean? Coming up on the other side of the hour, what to do with your money. Inflation. Taxation. My number, 866-496-2300. 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

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But what's the cost to get to tax-free, right? The calculator will give you, will quickly, in less than 30 seconds, will quickly give you some high-level numbers, and it will email you a PDF of what you could expect your RMDs to be later on, when you have to start taking RMD. So great tools. If you're not, if you're not familiar, you weren't aware of the fact that the government's going to force you to take money out of your savings. If it was pre-tax, they do. So again, more than happy to have that conversation with you. There are some retirement income planning strategies. Retirement income planning strategies that you could employ when it comes to your IRA. So if you'd like to have that conversation with moi, more than happy to have that conversation with you regarding that. Now, if you happen to be a real estate investor and you're at that point, where you'd like to retire from being a landlord, you just really would like to. I mean, wasn't the concept always just to collect a check? No one ever told you about all the deferred maintenance that you're going to have to keep up with, or the damages that your lovely tenants, created for you. No one tells you about that now, do they? And I don't bet, but here's one for you. What's the last, when you have your rent, so when you tell someone you're getting all this money in rental income, right? What number do you give them? Do you tell them your gross number, or do you tell people the net number? Think about it. You know, if in a course of a conversation, you're talking about being a landlord, I got all this property, my home's worth millions of dollars. Yeah, I receive X amount of dollars per month. Is that a gross or a net number? I bet it's your net number. Because I bet you've never really stopped to think about what your actual expenses are when it comes to owning that piece of property, that rental property. If you haven't, it's probably a great time to go to your tax returns if you finish your tax returns and take a look at your Schedule E. Great time for you to do that. 866-496-2300. Once you've done that, if you want to give me a call and have a conversation. Now, the thought bubble to the left of the, on the homepage is for you real estate investors. It's for you real estate investors. Are you actively considering exiting, retiring from being a landlord? Now, some of the same principles will apply if you're a business owner, you're looking for that exit strategy. Similar but different strategies, similar but different, but there are ways in which you can mitigate, delay, defer some of the gains in real time. You could push your gains out for a period of time. Tax, we're all stuck. We're all going to be paying taxes, but it's what can you do with your money until you have to pay the piper.
So again, those are my two most popular tools on the website. And if you scroll down a little bit further, obviously there's the Little Red Book series on retirement. Those are great, as a great easy read for you. If you're just looking for to start kicking some tires about the best approach. Now June is historically, National Annuity Month. So I do have a book on annuities. Had a conversation or two this past week with folks who were I don't want to say confused, but they had commingled some of the things that they heard. They had on the uses of the annuities and really how they apply. There are a lot, and hopefully I'll get into it. There are lots of different types of annuities, lots of different flavors of annuities, and you want to make sure you're careful with what it is that you're buying or you have bought. Now, if you're in the process of buying and you'd like me to look at what it is that's being offered to you, more than happy to do that. We'll even run an analysis for you, because all too often, what we see when we do the analysis is that there are sometimes, I don't know, 1, 2, 10 better options for you. And annuities come down in a couple different ways. You're either doing it for growth, you know, so the money can grow tax deferred, or you're doing it for income. Hopefully you're doing it for lifetime income. Again, everybody has a little different approach to it. And in some respects, one of the annuities that I like that's out there currently is one that has a hedge towards long-term care insurance. So again, you have some choices out there. Which one makes the most or best sense for you? Well, that only can be determined or offered once we've done a thorough analysis of your personal financial situation. So, more than happy to try to help you as best as possible. No pressure from us. No cost, no obligation. We're here to help you get to the top of the mountain. So, again, one of the things we'll talk about this hour, you want to give me a call right here, right now, 866-496-2300. 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So, busy week. S&P 500 was down about down 2%. NASDAQ was down almost 4.75%. Dow squeaked out a small gain, about 50 basis points. Micron rose about 20% from its stellar earnings. Obviously, as you probably heard, U.S. and Iran, 60-day ceasefire was certainly positive news for the oil markets. Oil was down about 8.75%. Inflation eased slightly from 4.625% in June to about 4.8%. From back in May. OpenAI, I don't know if it surprised me. OpenAI, they delayed their IPO until 2027. I'm wondering if they didn't want to compete for dollars with SpaceX, right? Consumer sentiment improved to 49.5 from 44.8. It's a fairly large jump. And consumer sentiment. Elon and Tim Cook both agree that they've never seen chip price inflation rise so quickly as it has.
Tim Cook, the CEO of Apple, compared it to a 100 years flood. And Elon's comment was the biggest price jump that he'd ever seen. Now, SpaceX is down more than 20% for the week, closing at 153, slightly above, up about 10% from the initial public offering. So definitely, probably not what he wanted to see, but we thought it was going to go this way. I mean, stop and think about it for a second. Only 4% of the shares are even, you know, out there for us to buy. Now, maybe over the next 6 months, we'll really get a better feel for where things are going with it. The concern I have, is, you know, if they're fast tracking SpaceX to get into the NASDAQ, will we all of a sudden start buying it? Right? Are we going to start propping it up? 97 times earnings, that's certainly a speculative play. Is that something you want in your retirement accounts? Maybe you do, maybe you don't, maybe you just want to participate. It's your money, whatever you want to do. I just want you to be aware of how you might be participating, even though you may not be aware that you're participating. So, but what we'll do is take a quick break. When we come back, we'll keep talking money because that's what I do. Stay tuned. This is the Greg O'Donnell Financial Hour on the ODFI Radio Network.

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0: 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So my question to you would be, what do you have to lose by taking advantage of my experience of doing it for the past umpteen decades? 866-496-2300 is the number. 866-496-2300. I wanted to change gears, so to speak. I wanted to spend a little time on the real estate side of things. One of the common questions is 30 versus 15. Now a good time to buy. I'm waiting for things to go lower. Mortgage debt is at an all-time high. But if you're waiting for the market to crash, you really need to understand the marketplace. U.S. homes are worth about $48 trillion. Owners, debtors, owe about $14 trillion against the $48 million in equity. If you with me so far? So round numbers, that's probably what? About a 30% loan-to-value. That leaves about $34 trillion in home equity, right? So for every dollar in mortgage debt, there's $2.40 behind it in sweat equity. Crashes don't come from high prices. They come from forced sellers, from sellers who can't afford to hold and carry the debt. So, you know, again, the balancing act is most owners have real equity, and roughly half of all mortgage holders right now have mortgage rates under 4%. So they're not going to be moving their mortgage anytime soon. So do I see a softening in the marketplace? There's always going to be an opportunity. You know, for example, when I've been working on this project of mine for, we'll call it a year, I've been blessed that I've been able to carry it, pay for things out of cash, right? I didn't necessarily, it's taken so long. I get paid every 2 weeks, right? So every 2 weeks, pay the bills. But my point is, some people don't have the ability to. You know, you run into delays, you run into permitting issues, you run into, you know, flaky workers. I don't know. You know, there's every story imaginable, right? Something happens on the job site. If I wasn't in a strong financial position, you know, I could have been one of those guys that needed to sell, and you might have been able to pick it up on a deal. When things are distressed, that's where the opportunities come from. If it's not common knowledge that there is a distressed sale, then oftentimes, like on a condo, if you will, you know, your condo is only as good as the highest price sale in the building because it's one of. You obviously have a particular floor plan, but it's your one of very similar. Single family residents, duplexes, ADUs, things like that. That's where it comes into the uniqueness. But when it's all said and done, there's a cost to build. You're a cost of square foot. I had the conversation this past week with someone about, you know, what was he expecting to spend? Was he looking at, you know, 400 a square foot, 600 a square foot. I mean, you're doing high end residential. You're probably expecting to spend somewhere between, I don't know, 750 to 1,000 a square foot. If you're going to put on, and think, stop and think about it, you're going to put 1,000 square foot onto your house, 2,000 square feet. You need to do the math. You need to know where you stand when it comes to come to these quote unquote numbers. If if we look back just, what, 5 years, right? You know, with the median sales price of an existing home at $400,000 as of the fourth quarter, 2025, if you assumed a 3.5% down payment and an interest rate of 6.25%, which is about 0.25% lower than what the market is. And I know it's $400,000 isn't, you know, sign me up, right? The mortgage monthly payment would be $2,420 a month versus $1,240 at the end of 2020. Add taxes, insurance, maintenance, etc. The total housing costs rise to about $3,000 a month. To afford that, buyers right now need an income of about $121,000, up from just $69,000 5 years earlier. That's why there's so much less movement out there in the marketplace, because interest rates are really hurting the buyers. You know, the amount of buyers that have been out of the market for that simple reason. You know, they were forced out or forced into buying a condo. But, you know, again, you have HOA. So there's different costs associated, which could negatively impact your ability to buy. Something to keep in mind. The jumbo money, I just want to quickly look at some rates that come through. Because remember, as a broker, I see these rates all the time. 30-year fixed jumbo with a FICO score of 760 on a $2 million home. If you're borrowing $1.3 million, you're looking at 5.875%. Again, I'm not quoting points or fees or any of that stuff, so I'm not giving you an APR. You need to know before you borrow, all right? A 950 loan against a 1.2, 30-year fixed with a 740 FICO, you're looking at 7.625%. It pays to have a strong credit score. It pays to have a low loan to value. All right, when we come back, it looks like we've got some email questions. I also wanted to spend some time talking about the various ways of how to exit from being a landlord. 866-496-2300. This is the Greg O'Donnell Financial Hour on the ODFI Radio Network.
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want to thank you for sticking around. If you just happen to be tuning in, this loud voice is that of mine, Greg O'Donnell. I've been on the, been in the personal financial services business now for 3 decades, whether it's loans, investments, insurance, real estate, life insurance. 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I tend to have a lot of experience. I feel like I'm well versed in these areas. Why? Well, because I'm doing it for myself and my family every single day. So again, if you're looking for someone who's going to give it to you straight, share what they think of your situation without any obligation for compensation or doing any business with my firm, then certainly pick up the phone and give me a call at 866-496-2300. Because the one thing that we are at the O'Donnell Financial Group is that we are unique. We're unique because of my areas of expertise. We are unique because of the areas of success in my expertise. And as I always say, I'm not apologetic for being successful. Hell, I'll even show you where my money's invested. And if you became a client, it'd be in a very similar asset allocation. Try not to overthink stuff. Income, ultimately, income is your best friend. I mean, stop and think about this. You got all this stuff, right? Got all this stuff. But how are you gonna maintain it? How are you gonna live off it? Well, it's all about the income. It's so simple, right? It's gotta be a catch. Again, if you want to hear from someone who went to one of those very expensive schools, then give them a call. they'll complicate your life. I can't say that. Anyway, let's change gears for a second here. I can feel compliance sending me an email come Monday morning. You can't say that. You can't say that. Yeah. You can't say that. Can't say that. So I had a call with a couple that they were upset. They were upset because they had just spoken to their tax professional. They had spoken to their tax professional because they were done. They had it. They had just dropped. I don't know, what is it, 5 digits, 6 digits into updating, cleaning up some gifts that one of their tenants left them. I guess that's the nicest way of putting it. But they had done something that I applauded them for. Before they picked up the phone and gave me a call, they had done some due diligence. They own a piece of property. They bought it a while ago. The property has appreciated tenfold, let's say. So it's gone from $100,000 to $1.5 million over the past, you know, it doesn't really matter the timeline, but in their situation, there is no more depreciation left. So they've owned it for a while. Not that the depreciation was really saving them a lot of money at this point in time. And now that they've put this money into this property, well, they now have increased their basis on the property. But lo and behold, when they sat down and talked to their tax professional who ran the numbers, the tax professional said, you're probably going to lose about half. 50% of what you've made on this property is going to go to Uncle Sam and Cousin Gavin.
So obviously they called me because, you know what, I was talking about different types of strategies when it comes to mitigating, minimizing, deferring capital gains. Is there a strategy for doing so? And, you know, between business owners and real estate investors, which are also business owners, there are some strategies that can help you delay taxation, reduce taxation. So I wanted to just kind of go through and remind you guys of what some of the strategies are. So in this particular case, because they have a low basis, right, and they have a lot of gain, the qualified opportunity zone, from my perspective, doesn't make a lot of sense. If you recall, I did an opportunity zone a couple of years ago, but I had a high basis. I had a piece of property, round numbers, I sold for $1.8 million, but I was into said property about $1.2 million. And the opportunity zone allowed me the ability to take my $1.2 million back, and then all I had to do was worry about the $600,000 gains. How was I going to pay the tax on that? And I decided, because an opportunity zone made sense in my perspective, was to invest in an opportunity zone, delay paying taxes, right? Invest in some oil and gas, right? To mitigate the taxes. From my perspective, I made some money. Well, didn't make so much money where it's going to be a huge hit, right? Right. And then, you know, I've gone about it. Now, again, a qualified opportunity zone requires you to hold a piece of property because, in theory, you're buying something that's going to be in an area that's going to be revitalized. So it's a long-term play. But there's the 1031. If you just wanted to move into another property through active management, you buy house A, you sell your house on Maple and you buy on Redwood. Well, you're still going to be a property manager, right? You're still dealing with the toilets, trash, and tenants. You're still having to abide, or you're having to run your business, your real estate business, through the eyes of our legislators in Sacramento, who will tell you how they want you to rent to your next tenant. And if that's not for you, then there is a strategy called the Delaware Statutory Trust, a DST, which is a legally recognized ownership structure that allows investors to acquire fractional interest in institutional grade real estate. Now, a DST or DST investments can include multifamily communities, industrial assets, net lease properties, and other professionally managed investment real estate. So again, it's going to come down to a balancing act of what makes the most sense to you. But a DST, no different than a 1031 into another actively managed piece of property, will require you to do a 1031 exchange. And a 1031 exchange is named after section 1031 of the Internal Revenue Code, which allows real estate investors to sell an investment property, right? Relinquished property. When you're selling it, that you're relinquishing the property, and it allows you to reinvest the proceeds into another like-kind property, air quotes here, replacement property. Okay. And now there's certain requirements, when you do a 1031, even if you're 1031 into a DSC, you've got to buy of equal or greater value. All the equity must be reinvested, unlike what happened on the qualified opportunity zone that I had done. You still need to maintain the same level of debt as you did. And debt's not necessarily a bad thing. Debt can be leveraged, right? You know, if you had no debt
and you bought something that had debt, that's not necessarily a bad thing. You have more dollars working for it. And we could talk about why you want to have a 30-year fixed rate mortgage. I mean, again, there's always different ways of looking at things. But again, it just has to be like kind. So if you're selling an investment property that pays you income, you need to invest, exchange into something else that pays you income is basically how it works. And there's different ways of doing it. And we use, and you have to use, you don't have to use us, and we don't act as a qualified intermediary. You know, if you recall, when you bought your house or you refinanced your house, you went to an escrow officer. You went to a title company who charged you a fee for flipping paper around so you could sign it, right? And you're like, well, why'd I just pay that person $3,000? And then I had to pay $200 for a notary fee, but it was the same person. You're wondering, boy, this is a racket. But the qualified intermediary is the person who has to make sure that you're in compliance with the IRS when it comes to the sanctity of your exchange. And you're going to need one of those. So not only do you need a title company who will handle the transaction of the sale, they will then transfer that money that their proceeds that you're not going to touch because that's a taxable event to an intermediary who will then, work with someone like me, a financial advisor, in helping you find the right DST. So that's kind of how that process works. And in the conversation with this couple, it was like, well, this would be a way of doing it. The pro is that you're not going to have to do anything. The DST can't take on debt, so you're not going to have any capital calls at any point in the future. If they're generally, institutional grade property, there are rent escalators every single year, so your income should increase, and the goal of the sponsor of the DST firm is to make money, right? So their goal is to buy right. That's what real estate's about. It's all about buying right, and once they've bought right, they're going to stabilize the property. They're going to increase the rents to show the new buyer how well they've done so that they can sell the property for a profit, right? At which point you're going to have the opportunity to do another exchange or walk away with even that much more money so that you can pay the government. Easy, right? But that's kind of the essence of your options. Qualified Opportunity Zone is a strategy if you have a large basis. A 1031 exchange can be either passive or active. So you have your choice. You want to deal with the toilets, trash, and tenants, or do you want someone else to deal with that? And then there's another strategy called a delayed sales trust, which I use most often for business owners. But it can be used really for, you have a baseball card collection, you got a Ferrari collection. There's different strategies that you could employ with it. Neither the Opportunity Zone or the delayed sales trust, intermediate insolvent sales trust will eliminate taxes in real time. Both will require a certain level of taxation. Now, if you're in that point where you like the idea of a qualified opportunity zone, do not close until after July. Okay? Because remember, with the qualified opportunity zone, you have 6 months. You have 6 months where you have to put that money back to work for you. Right? And then get the advantages of the qualified opportunity zone. We're gonna have new offerings coming in 2027. So if you close, say August 1st, you have all of January of 2027 in order to put that money to work and still be able to take advantage of some of that tax
freeness of said strategy. So I know a lot to chew on. Again, if you want to give me a call, 866-496-2300, 866-496-2300, or online at O'Donnellfinancialgroup.com. Take a quick break. When we come back, I'll keep talking money because that's what I do. Stay tuned. 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
3: I'm leaving you in my will. 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
4: No, don't do that.
3: It's done. You're in.
4: I don't want to be in. I have money. I don't need it. Give it to someone who needs it.
3: When I die, I want you to know how much I care about you.
4: I'm not going to keep it. I'm going to give it to charity.
3: My best friend, you're getting it.
4: No, I'm making a Sherman-esque statement about the will right now.
3: I'm sick of your historical references.
4: If nominated, I will not run. If bequeathed, I will not accept.
3: Well, I'm bequeathing.
4: Well, I'm not accepting.
3: You'll have to accept.
4: Don't give it to me.
3: Don't hurt my feelings.
4: I'm not going to keep a penny of it.
3: You're hurting me.
4: Thank you, but I don't want it.
3: I'm giving it to you anyway, pal.
4: Oh, my God.
5: Well, I appreciate

0: then you can always call back now because the phone lines are off. That's right. I turn the phone lines off. So that we, and it never goes without fail that we'll get a flurry. That's the word I was looking for. A flurry of calls, at the end of every hour. And again, we've got breaks. I'd love to just ramble. So again, please remember to keep in mind that if you call, if all of you call every single week, we wouldn't have to do commercials. I could just talk unprepared, unrehearsed. But seriously, if you did try calling in and we couldn't get to the call, you could always call back right now or go to my website, O'Donnellfinancialgroup.com. Again, that assumes that you like what I have to say. You know, my conversations are such that, you know, I treat people with respect. I listen to what they have to say. I'm not trying to, rush them by any stretch of imagination. Again, this is all about helping our community of learning when it comes to personal finance. Personal finance, business owners. Again, this stuff is complicated. It should be easier than it is. But when it comes to money, what do we know? Everybody wants yours, right? Whoever it is. So again, if you want to give us a call, give me a call anytime this coming week. More than happy to have a conversation with you. 866-496-2300 works 24 hours a day, 24 hours a day, 7 days a week. 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I have tools on the website to help you in your journey, your personal.
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4: 10, 20, 30,000 feet, whatever. Or you still got to get down, right? So whether it's picking up the phone, going to the website, more than happy to have a conversation with you. So, but I did want to, because at this time of the show, obviously you heard Larry and Richard go bantering back and forth about an inheritance. And it got me thinking, and since it is Father's Day weekend and you're going to be around family, I want to ask you to do something small. If you have an estate plan in place, think about the day you signed your documents. Where were you in life? Who was around your table? What did you own? Who did you worry about? Who would have stepped in if you couldn't? Let me say that again. Where were you in life? Who was around you at the table? What did you own? Who did you worry about? Who would have stepped in or stepped up if you couldn't? And now look at where you're at today. You know, for some families, the answer is, not much has changed. And that's a perfectly good answer. You know, it might be the appropriate answer. But a lot's changed in the last 5, 10, 15, 20 years. And for a lot of people, when they really do stop and really stop and look, the gap is generally wider than they expected. A home was bought and sold. A grandchild who wasn't there yet. A child who's grown into someone who you'd trust with more, or a relationship that's shifted negatively. A move, a loss, maybe a parent's situation quietly rearrange your own plans. Life keeps moving. That's how it's supposed to work. And you may be stuck, for lack of a better word, till life allows you to move with it. But there's one thing about the plan you signed: your life doesn't automatically adjust to the changes in your life. Remember, a trust is a snapshot of a particular day. Your circumstances, your wishes, the law, all frozen at that moment of creation. It doesn't update itself as your life moves on. No different than your financial plan that you created long time ago, right? Guy,

Someone gave you a nice color glossy, and you put it in a drawer. You haven't looked at it since, have you? So instead of asking yourself, is my plan broken? It's more like, does my plan still say what I want it to say for the life that I'm actually living now? That's what it really comes down to. And again, if you're not sure, that usually means it's time to take a look. It doesn't have to be time consuming. Just a chance to set up the strategy alongside your life to make sure the two really work. I mean, again, I talk about asset allocation, right? It's not about what you own, it's how it's owned in conjunction. Well, again, it's very similar when it comes to the trusts and the changes in the laws. My team and I, although we don't do trusts for a living, we're versed, well enough versed to help guide you, help be by your side as you're contemplating decisions. So if you'd like to have that conversation, and it's something that we do in my complimentary financial analysis. Again, take advantage of it. As I said, there's no cost, there's no obligation, but you need to participate. You need to participate. I'm sorry, I don't have time for you to tell me how to do my business. We have a process of trying to figure out if we can add value to your financial life, if we could be there to support you. So if that sounds interesting to you, then give us a call anytime this coming week at 866-496-2300. And to all you dads out there, happy Father's Day. We're back next week right here, same time, same station, where we'll be talking about what's important to you. Things like your money, your investments, your real estate, your insurances, your retirement income planning needs. 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Happy Father's Day!

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3: Under pressure again. I'm Angelo Bavaro, Fox News. President Trump is facing new questions about the state of peace talks with Iran after new strikes in the Middle East.
4: Iran says it hit U.S. assets based right here in the Middle East, and shortly after that announcement, officials in Bahrain, which hosts a U.S. military base, say they were the ones that came under attack from Iranian drones. Now, all of this, of course, happening just a day after the U.S. military announced that it launched strikes along the southern coast in Iran. CENTCOM says its forces struck Iranian missile and drone storage locations, as well as coastal radar sites. That military action was in response to Iran attacking a Singapore-flagged ship that was transiting the Strait of Hormuz on Thursday. Vice President J.D. Vance says if Iran has any issues with the MOU, that is how it's being applied, they can pick up the phone and call them. But he added, violence will be met with violence.
3: Fox's Jeff Paul. The U.S. military is on the ground in Venezuela to help in the rescue following this week's back-to-back earthquakes. Fox's Dana Marie McNichol in Florida.
5: 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Back-to-back 7.2 and 7.5 magnitude earthquakes rocked Venezuela Wednesday night. 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
1: 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Now, Jeremiah Bates is not here today. He gave me the show alone, the goat, as he says. I don't know about that, but I do enjoy money. I'm Brian Wiley. I enjoy having it. I enjoy trying to make it. I don't enjoy losing it. And I really enjoy trying to strategize about it. And that's what we do here on the Real Money Pros, therealmoneypros.com. That's how you find us. And, of course, you can call the program. It's a live financial topic program that you can catch here on the weekends. 979-59-MONEY is the phone line. I have a special guest joining me here as my co-host because nobody actually trusted me to do the show alone anymore. So I brought in full circle now on this one, too. Allison Dunn, who is a great friend of mine. I would say we actually became friends probably at least 10 years ago.
2: At least 10.
1: 12? 13?
2: Maybe a lot. I'd say 12.
1: Well, because according to the book, you came here in 2013.
2: Correct.
1: And so 2013 would have been 13 years ago, and I'm pretty sure I met you right after that.
2: We did.
1: Because, and I just read your book, and it's called Think First by Allison Dunn. I want you to find it. And if you call the program today and you participate with us, whether it's the discussion of whatever it is that we're talking about or your own presented issues to us when it comes to finances, I can solve just about anything or give you ideas on how to do things. I work only as a fiduciary, not selling you a thing, just great advertising. Well, then we'll send you a book. We'll get the digital copy to you. And if you're really persistent, I'll send you the paper copy because I want you to have it. It's in its own way very profound because she put things down on paper that are very meaningful. One of which is, if you've listened to the Real Money Pros long enough, I said this, what we're missing in our education system right now is critical thinking. We could actually, if we only had our college students take critical thinking type courses all the way through, you could almost forget about all the specialties. You could actually then send them on to a technical college to learn what they were supposed to actually learn in college that they never were now. But it's critical thinking. It's about taking a step back and really observing everything, all the different possibilities. And maybe you're in an argument with somebody. You have to really try to put yourself in their shoes. But critical thinking is really what this book is about. And if you're a business owner, it's usually what's missing with your team because you don't let them think. So her book is called Think First, appropriately named. And what I just found out for the first time in my life, Allison, you've made mistakes. What? I had
2: yes,
1: no idea.
2: I have.
1: Yes, you have.
2: Yes, I have. I write about them.
1: Yes, and it's great. We'll cover this topic over the next 3 hours of the program. If your radio station is only picking up this hour, then you can always pick us up at therealmoneypros.com. We do have a caller on the line, and I missed the name, Josh. If you could whisper that into my ear, I'd appreciate it so I can get that because I'm still logging into our call-in system. But I will take that caller as soon as you're willing to put that caller on. Angela, and will you please put her on? Hi, Angela.
3: Hi there. Happy weekend.
1: Happy weekend to you. Thanks for being so patient. I know that you called before the start of the program and you were hanging out with us. You probably heard our mic checks the whole bit. Allison Dunn is joining me here, so she may have some input on your question, but what can we do for you?
3: My question is, my husband just retired this year, and I plan to retire in 4 years.
1: Yay.
3: And between us, he has a traditional IRA, and I have a 401k, and then we also have an HSA.
1: Okay.
3: And I'm wondering, should we be looking at these three accounts as separate buckets with their own individual allocations?
1: So,
3: or should we be looking at them holistically?
1: Well, actually, maybe a little bit both. So you got to think about it. Maybe you take a step back and you think, What do we want in retirement? You've got, you know, you've got your needs, your wishes and your wants and all these other things. You mix them all together and that is, those are your goals. And so you've got a specific amount that you need to fund. And so the idea here is that we're going to then take a look at what's available to you and then the tax issues with each one of them. Some of them are benefits. Some of them are drawbacks. But we don't take all of our money out in retirement. And because of that, that's the reason why we talk about better buckets on the Real Money Pros. And the whole idea here is that we're doing time-based investing, but it's based on goal-based planning. So the answer to this question is, yes, you should look at each one individually. But second, they have to fit collectively into the bucket. So, for example, if you had, let's imagine through the financial planning and your cash flow needs, we had determined that roughly 20% of all of your investment assets should be reserved in the first bucket as cash. We could do that all in one account. Now, it could be represented in your 401k or your husband's IRA, but we could just spread it out. And we could do a little bit there and a little bit there. And you mentioned an HSA. Maybe it's needed there as well for deductibles or copays or whatever it might be. But, yeah, it's the whole picture and individually.
3: I see.
1: Have you included a Roth yet in any of your titles of your accounts, or have you considered it? Because you're so close. How old are you, Angela?
3: I am 51.
1: 51. And then your husband, how old is he?
3: He is 62.
1: Dang, this is awesome. So congratulations. Here's the problem. Your husband, does he have a workplace, a health care plan that's going to help him until he gets to Medicare age?
3: No, he's on my insurance for now.
1: Oh, good. So, and is that part of the reason why you're going to continue working for 4 more years is to be able to cover him to Medicare age?
3: Yes, and also myself.
1: You ever heard of Obamacare? The advanced premium tax credit came out of this. And one of the things that happens with the advanced premium tax credit is that if you, on your tax return, don't make a ton of money, well, then the federal government will subsidize the expense for your health care plan. So the way to do this is to include Roth money. So you're still going to need income. I'm going to guess that maybe your working income probably doesn't make up enough for all of the household income needs, right?
3: Correct.
1: Okay.
3: We don't want to live like college students.
1: That's right. And everything your husband takes out of his retirement plans between now and Medicare age is, well, and actually from now and forever is going to be fully taxable. But some of that, if it was converted to a Roth, so you pay the taxes now, then he retires, and then he starts taking some of that supplemental income from the Roth, then when you do your tax return, the Roth distributions never show up. So it calculates as if you took or made less income that year, which might help you qualify for the advanced premium tax credit. And if you give a guy like me about 5 years to plan that ahead of time, we could have probably worked it out. So you had the maximum subsidy. So we do that through Roth conversions, but it's still not too late. You can still do it. I heard you're in Idaho. That's about all I heard right before the phone call when I missed your name, by the way. And so if you're in Idaho, why don't you visit our team?
3: Okay.
1: It is the perfect time to do it, honestly. And I'm really happy for you. At 51 with a retiring husband, that's pretty awesome. And so preserve it.
3: Yeah,
1: absolutely. Tax plan the heck out of that. So you look at guys like us, these financial, you know, really boring guys like us that have no personalities, which is generally the case. We look at the numbers of it, of course, but we're looking at tax savings for another reason too, because everybody needs to make investment gains over time to be able to stay up with their income needs over time. However, we look at risk in our industry because we work as fiduciaries, and what we're trying to do is lower the risk a client has to take by really identifying what their needs are, the wishes, the wants, all that stuff, and we solve ourselves into it. So then if we find ourselves a ton of tax savings, we can, in theory, then reduce the amount of risk because now we don't have to earn as much money because we saved so much money in taxes that didn't have to go out. So it's usually the last thing that people look at, should probably be one of the first things.
3: I see.
1: And that goes individually to the HSA, the IRA, and the 401k, and the new mixture, which will be the Roth. And then after that, your joint account, the one that you own in your names after tax.
3: Okay. Sounds like a plan is needed.
1: Well, the plan is yet to be laid. So the fact is that now you have goals, you know what's coming up, You have everything right now that you need to just go sit in front of somebody. And even if it all works out to be exactly what you thought it was going to be, pay for the confirmation. You'll feel better about it. Even if it was not with our team and somebody charged you a couple hundred bucks for the hour and they went through everything and they said, you're on the right track. It's perfect. You'd feel good about it. And we suggest that to people before they take their Social Security benefits with the same thing, which get the analysis done. Make sure you're making all the right elections. You probably are. Which is a great point that is in Allison's book about the owner is always correct. We'll talk more about that too. And if we can serve you, please call our team or you can stay on the line. We owe you a book, so you really should stay on the line so we can send that to you. But if you'd like our team to give you a call, we'll do exactly that. Thanks for the call. Appreciate it. Phone lines are open, 979-59-MONEY. That's 979-596-6639. Allison Dunn joining me here in the program. Think First. Look it up. You can find it on Amazon, lots of other places. We'll be right back.
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1: 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That's how you find us. You can call the program, live financial program on the weekends. What? We're not selling you gold. What? There's no annuities being sold on this program. This is not an infomercial. We have advertisers that I want you to listen to over the breaks, please, because that's why they paid to be on this program, to cover it. So we've worked with every one of them, and we know from a client experience that our clients generally are having good experiences with the companies that we are willing to promote and allow on our program as advertisers. That's why I am here. I'm a 26-year financial advisor and radio broadcast vet now. 25 years of broadcasting, 26 years of being a financial advisor. 20 years of that, I spent doing a live program five nights a week. And then for a number of years, Allison Dunn joined me on that. And we did these business chats with entrepreneurs. And if you think about it, it was so great. Really, it was fun, wasn't it?
2: I miss the days of taking care of business, which is what we called it. It was that Friday segment.
1: I know. So my team's literally bugging me about doing those again.
2: I think it's a great idea. Well, I'd come back.
1: You've got the CEO list. Let's do it.
2: I do.
1: You
2: want
1: to do it?
2: We should. Yeah.
1: All right. Okay. New podcast probably coming up because the team has been asking for this as well. Okay. So the entrepreneur conversations that we were having, it wasn't about them telling us about how great, you know, their Chick-fil-A franchise was. It was more about how did you get into it? Do you remember that interview, by the way? Did you do the Chick-fil-A one?
2: I do remember that.
1: It was with the franchisee.
2: Yes.
1: And he had to actually go and work at a Chick-fil-A. I think it was for like 6 months, and he had to do all the positions inside.
2: Before he could own one.
1: That's right.
2: Yeah.
1: That was really the story about that. It was more about his commitment to it, his how much he had liked the company and so on. And there are stories like that with every entrepreneur. My wife, for example, her dad gave her a camera when she was young, and she didn't have the greatest adolescent years in her life, but taking photos was an outlet for her, and she turned it into a passion that eventually became her income that is now a great company. And so she's got a photography, media, multimedia, like video and all this stuff that they offer out. But the reality is that she found herself wanting to do something where somebody else wasn't making the decisions for her.
2: Mm-hmm.
1: Usually why people buy franchises.
2: True.
1: Allison Dunn bought a franchise, and you talk about it in Think First, your book.
2: I do.
1: I remember that, by the way.
2: Do you?
1: Just right when we met.
2: It's just history. Well, history with good. It was such a good education, honestly. It was the curriculum I needed. That's, the critical part of it.
1: Do you have like an abbreviated story about that, like what it was with that? You don't have to say who the company or like the franchise or anything
2: that. No, I'm not going to. Choosing to buy a franchise was specifically driven by really looking for a solution quickly that would work for the policing market.
1: Do you remember that?
2: I do remember that.
1: Yes. Yeah. What I was just doing is I was pushing her microphone closer to her face uncomfortably. But, I've done this to you every year.
2: I know.
1: We did that. Get right into that microphone.
2: I'm tasting it. It's good.
1: Don't do that. I have no idea what would remove that from your mouth after that.
2: I think a lot of people who buy franchises are looking for what I call the easy button in a business. And what I recognize for myself is that I made that choice without really thinking through if it was going to be the right choice for me. It felt good. It seemed good. And I looked for everything that logically made it work. But at the end of the day, it wasn't as good of a fit as I told myself for it to be.
1: My assessment was that you were doubting your true coaching capabilities, and you're wondering if some franchise company had a turnkey method to take the fear out of it. But the reality for you was Allison Dunn actually had the best ideas. And I think you taught them their best ideas, to be honest with you. I kind of watched that happen at the time. Yeah. That's good. Phone lines are open 979-59-MONEY. That's 979-596-6639. Again, callers who call the program. We're not trying to promote her book. I asked Allison to come here because I had noticed her Instagram post about her book, and it's been picked up. It's you can find it everywhere, and it's doing very well, and it's a great read. Interesting. And critical thinking, again, kind of my mantra. It's right in there. It's all about that. I want a company of owners.
2: No, everyone does. You know, everyone should want that.
1: A company of decision makers.
2: Mm-hmm.
1: Hey, here's a problem. They just tell you the problem and then they walk out. No. Hey, I've tried this and it didn't work. Brian, do you have any suggestion? Like, yeah, thanks so much for trying.
2: Yeah.
1: And yeah, let's take a look at it again and then end it with, again, the owner's always right. So it's still a funny line in there. I like that one a lot. We do have a phone caller right now. Let's get to Mark calling out of Malibu. Mark, thanks for calling the Real Money Pros.
9: Hey, Brian, thanks for picking up. I got a critical thinking question of another type, long-term health care.
1: Yes.
9: I'm 67. I've got a pension. So I need to know, what should I think about regarding either self-funding my long-term health care consideration or you know, I'm seeing that there's other things like annuities, and ultimately you get the money back, I guess, if you never use it. Mm. So I'm trying to decide what's the better way to go. What can you tell me as far as advice on thinking that those two options?
1: Okay. Well, we're going to try to do this in the abbreviated version, of course. Mark, are you married?
9: Yes.
1: And age of your spouse?
9: 63.
1: Okay.
9: I'm 67.
1: And we're talking about long-term care, right?
9: Yep. Okay. Long-term health care, right?
1: Now, okay.
9: Or long-term care, yeah.
1: Long-term care. Okay, so long-term care, the function of it is it's an anti-impoverishment tool, so you don't wreck the spouse's ability to financially survive after one has gone through maybe an extended care period all the way leading up to maybe their own personal demise. And so long-term care policies in their own have gotten very expensive and very limited in what insurance companies will carry them. They put limits on so many different things that it really needs to become a combination of your money plus somebody else's money, and eventually becomes federal money if it gets all the way down into the Medicaid portion of it. And you're in Malibu, so it'd be Medi-Cal because your state had to rename it. And anyhow, so the Medi-Cal benefits, it's coordination, of course. And with that, so long-term care, and you had mentioned something that for the first time in all my career, about 2 years ago, I had said, you know what? Maybe we should look at or allow people to have that discussion about using the A word, the annuities, inside their portfolio.
9: Yeah.
1: And I said specifically for the long-term care riders that are offered with some companies. Now, I'm not an expert in them, and usually you're just spending down your own money, but they'll add some sort of benefit on top of it if it's a, you know, long-term care situation. They may even continue payments far beyond your balance, and it should change taxability. And lastly, it may change how your state looks at your benefits in the future when you go to try to qualify for Medi-Cal benefits. Make sense?
9: Okay.
1: I do not want to send you to the predators who sell those things. So, do you have a fiduciary financial advisor, like somebody that's actually working as a fiduciary for you and does not sell product?
9: I believe so.
1: Okay.
9: Yeah. I believe they're a fiduciary. They say they are.
1: All right. That financial advisor that you trust now is going to help you find this policy, and you don't want them to benefit outside their payment already. That's it. That's really what it comes down to. And some financial advisors, our team included, we have access to these insurance companies that do this stuff for our clients because we can't actually earn a commission. We just earn our fees with our contract. And that being said, it's a very fast, efficient way to get an honest look at the market. And in some cases, you can actually go out and purchase it on your own directly, and it may work out to your benefit. We can talk more about that when we come back. This is The Real Money Pros. I'm Brian Wiley with Allison Dunn. Think first.
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1: 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The full team will be back next Saturday. We hope everybody has a great, happy, safe 4th of July. Keep all your fingers. That's just a great idea. Don't even do those. The exploding firecrackers. I have a friend that actually blew half his hand off.
2: Gross.
1: This year.
2: That's awful.
1: He's my age, and apparently he had something he lit go off that wasn't supposed to explode. And, man, it's scary. Anyhow, be safe. Well, think first. Why don't we do that? Stop being the bottleneck. Start building thinkers. That's Allison Dunn's book. She's here on the program with me. We still have Mark on the line with us, so we'll finish up that call. But I want to talk about the book as well. Your calls come in anytime, any topic, estate planning, taxes, investing. You want to talk about planning. If you want to talk about a stock, an individual issue, let's challenge me. I'll do it. I research a lot. I read a lot. I enjoy this stuff still. Phone lines are open, 979-59-MONEY. We still have Mark on the line. Mark?
16: Yes, I'm here.
1: Okay, so what do you think here so far? Have you been pitched one of those annuity products, or have you seen them with the long-term care rider in them?
16: Well, I've been shopping around, and I'm just trying to see if it's a benefit to, buy into one of these insurance programs where they guarantee the money back to you at the end, or just self-fund it.
1: Okay, so the self-funding it is great until it's not great, and the ability for you to self-fund it, then, you can always run out of money. Do you have any family members that spent an extended amount of time in a long-term care situation?
16: Unfortunately not.
1: Okay. Is there any sort of disease or anything like that that would make you think that you or your wife might be subject to long-term care?
16: Not at this moment. Nothing in the history which shows anything like that.
1: You know where you actually need to start is with an estate planning attorney. Do you have a trust?
16: Yeah.
1: Okay. The estate planning attorney is updating your trust on a regular basis too, right?
16: I've been one of the online ones, so,
1: okay.
16: No.
1: All right. So specifically for the state of California, you really want to make sure that your trust coordinates, because there's got to be language in there for qualifying for Medi-Cal for the remaining spouse, and that needs to be in the trust. Second part is state of California, even though you can actually get a trust drawn up by a legal professional, not even an attorney, is kind of foolish to go around that, because the state of California, when it comes to probate, is hardcore. That's all I can say about that. You don't want to leave the probate courts to decide anything about your estate after you go. But the other part of it is that an AB trust, which is a marital trust, it says one, when you're both living, it's that trust. And when one of you remains, it's just the remaining spouse's trust. And then a part of it was carved off for the deceased spouse. But that AB trust is also important to make sure that that is drawn up right. And I don't give legal advice. I just give you really smart advice to go see a legal advisor for the estate planning part of it. It's worth it. In California specifically, it's the lowest expense or the cheapest cost that I've seen for estate planning. It's because those attorneys have to compete with the legal paralegals that are allowed to do the trust out there. So you generally can get a good attorney for not a lot of money to do a great trust. Part of their advice will be a connection to a person that can be or act as an expert in long-term care that should have access to these type of products. And what you're being leery of, and you should be wary of this, is one, is you ask them, how do you get paid? How much exactly do you get paid? It's okay. They should disclose it. And so you understand their incentive. But after that, it's got to be about taxes and the estate and the goal of funding long-term care. And if you need to have that discussion with somebody else, start it with your advisor. You could talk to your CPA and see who they know. Or call our team.
16: Okay.
1: We'll get you on the path.
16: Okay. So you think the online trust is not, it's not a good way to go?
1: It's a start. And it can be a great start. But I don't ever think, I don't know a single instance where I can think of a legalsomething.com document coming across my desk that when I present it to any qualified estate planning attorney, they just didn't want to rip it up. Like in every case, I've been able to identify language that's inside of those two. And I'm not even an attorney, that is horrible inside there. It leaves too much to be decided by somebody else, and you don't want that. The whole idea of a trust is that you're trying to do an efficient private transfer of estate assets and estate questions such as long-term care, health care, power of attorney and finances, distribution of assets, all that stuff.
16: Okay. All right, good advice.
1: This is the free one. Imagine what you get when you pay for it.
16: Yeah. Exactly. Thank you.
1: Yeah. Mark, thanks for the call. Certainly appreciate that. And I really would like to have some sort of a follow-up from you if you wouldn't mind calling us back to let us know how that goes. And by the way, you should leave your name and your address, or at least your email address, so we can send you a copy of Think First. Stop being the bottleneck. Start building thinkers. That is her book. It's a great book. I'd like you to see that. But leave that with us. So this long-term care situation, part of your book was a father-in-law that you had that had a company named Deliberate Directions, which I didn't know that's how you actually came up with that name.
2: That is correct.
1: When he passed away, was it a quick thing? Like, we can think of all the people that go.
2: Right.
1: It's usually not that common that you can think of somebody that's spent an extended amount of time in long-term care, although the long-term care industry would tell you the opposite. One in five is going to I don't know.
2: The painful thing for me to share is that Robert actually got diagnosed with ALS, but not only after suffering for a couple of years. And that was a 5-year process. So it really was, long-term care.
1: Okay. So then you saw it, and you also see how kind of extraordinary that is. It's very stressful.
2: Yes.
1: Did it impoverish the surviving spouse?
2: Thankfully, no.
1: Okay.
2: Seriously.
1: Were they self-funding?
2: They were self-funding.
1: Okay.
2: Yeah.
1: Very difficult to self-fund. So the average, even in our area right now, for skilled nursing care, from what I understand, is about $9,000 a month.
2: I believe that's true. Yes.
1: And then if you actually want your own room and not have a roommate, then you're going to spend exponentially more for that. Yeah, you really got to look into this. And it's one of those things where, as a financial advisor, I learned that I'm a quarterback. And so my job was to get the ball and know who I'm supposed to toss it to. And it wasn't my job to be the receiver and run it into the end zone. My job was to be the quarterback and to run the plays on the behalf of the clients. And so it's kind of like what you're talking about here too. As a business owner, you're saying you got to get back into being a, like, you could be a quarterback, but you're throwing decisions at people, but you're throwing decision making authority to people. Here, you got it.
2: The premise of the book is that too many founders or business owners or even, you know, executives or leaders find themselves still having all the answers, coming up with all the solutions, always being the one that has to be reacting and telling people what to do. And I'm suggesting instead to lighten that load from them and give them an opportunity to think through it themselves, stop giving them the answers, stop being the one to react.
1: So when they make – so the biggest fear – I remember this too. I had a financial advisor. I was the – what they call – I was like the manager of the office. But from a regulatory standpoint, I had to look at all the trades that went through our office. And we – I had an advisor that really badly fat-fingered a trade, like really badly. And I looked at him and I said, okay, you did that. Like, were you going so fast? I'm like, tell me what was going on. He told me about the whole thing. And I said, so what's the solution? Because it costs us a lot of money. We had to liquidate an order that had lost value that day, and it was tens of thousands of dollars. And so it was a giant mistake on his part. He knew that. Instead of being angry on my part, I was more just saying, like, how did you miss that one? And then asked him, and so I said, show me how you set up the orders. And I saw it very quickly. It was the order screen process was flawed. And while I would say that in the end, it was still the advisor's job to check it, I still would say that it was as us as a team.
2: Like the system itself.
1: Yeah, it was. Mm-hmm. And you know what it was? That advisor was never going to say anything to me about that.
2: Absolutely not. That's a big mistake. And that's terrifying to know, since you led them, that they weren't comfortable enough to say, I screwed up.
1: Well, that's kind of the issue, is because I taught that advisor how to do the trades. Who are they to then question the trading process itself? You know
2: that's
1: what I'm saying?
2: Fair.
1: They didn't know that I wanted to hear this stuff. I actually did. I wanted to know how to make these things. These are process improvements that we needed to make. And I'll say that what I am good at, I'm good at starting things, but I also realize that there's a professional that will come in and start it, or actually get it cleaned up and do it the best way. But at least I had the idea and I got the ball going and it was started rolling. And somebody else, like, for example, I'll come up with a great idea on how to do some woodworking project. I show it to my friends because I'm hoping one of them will take that idea and actually make it what it can be. Does that make sense?
2: Absolutely.
1: I don't have the patience or the skill for it.
2: Well, what I appreciate about what you just said is you didn't say, how did that happen or why did that happen? You said, show me how that happened.
1: Yeah.
2: So we can fix it.
1: And that hasn't always worked out to the benefit of the person that we're asking them to show me. I'm like, then how'd you miss that? Should we have blinking red lights? We'd put them into shock and then you won't get that anymore. Phone lines are open, 979-59-MONEY. 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Start building thinkers. 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
5: 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It does a great job on chicken, including chicken breasts. I have a video on my social media at Randy Wang Radio on Instagram and Facebook. You can see me doing some sausages on there. I'm going to put up some videos of some chicken breasts later this week. Even does a great job on shrimp, on veggies. 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
1: 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The only financial talk programs you usually hear on the weekends are infomercials, to some degree, and I'm not trying to discredit them, because some of them are selling really good products, and of course they're going to pay for the exposure, and they're going to deliver the message, and maybe you're going to buy it. The most important part is to actually look into what it is that is being sold to you. And so that being said, you've got to actually think about it. Allison Dunn joining me here on the program. She's teaching you how to think about it. She wrote a book, Stop Being the Bottleneck. Start Building Thinkers. When I talk about thinkers in my office, it was more about, like, for example, Jeremiah. What do you think of Jeremiah?
2: You're allowed to say it. What a gem. And there's he's a great example of someone who you have empowered. You've given him direction and a structure and systems, and he is implementing it on a daily basis so that you do not have to be here. So you've done a beautiful job at building a team of thinkers that allow you to step away.
1: Okay, so I don't know that I really – I thank you for saying that, yeah. And I did. You know what? You're right.
2: Yes, you did.
1: I assembled some really good people that, in fact, that work so well together. But what I was doing was trying to find people who were better at these things than I was. And it wasn't more about me showing them how I'm the best or anything like that, because mm-hmm. I knew I wasn't. Jeremiah trusted me enough to actually say, hey, we're going to change this. We're going to change that. And, man, he was a thinker. Like, I had to scramble a little bit, too, hit both him and Alex to make sure that they had ownership in the company, because that is one thing. When you find people like that, you got to keep them. And to keep them, you've got to work with them. And working with them, you got to reward them. And so there's always this fine line about compensation, overcompensation, and quality people, all this. And I think a business owner can be overwhelmed with that. They tend to make their own decisions constant. Okay, like tasks. Here's a good one. This is one I fail on a regular basis.
2: Bring it.
1: It's easier for me to just get it done than it is for me to spend the time teaching you to do something that you only have to do four times
2: a year.
1: That
2: is so false. Maybe today, but if you add up the repeat of you having to do it every single time into Infinium, it is outrageously expensive.
1: Four times a year for the last 26 years, but I'll continue doing it. But it's true, though. Isn't that the case with a lot of business owners? It's these little things that they add up to a full day. And it can be frustrating when you could just hand those things off, delegating, you know, that's everybody's written books about delegating.
2: I look at delegating as an opportunity to give someone who shows potential a talent to demonstrate it and give them the practice to become excellent at it so that you don't have to do it anymore.
1: How do you start to trust somebody with their judgment? Because I noticed that you really focused that.
2: You said that.
1: Well, because judgment is a huge part of your book. And I actually had never brought this into the conversation even in my own head until this came out in the book, because you brought that term in there. So without it being some sort of a you know, it's not cliche. Talk about the judgment, how the judgment gets in here.
2: So I'm not exactly sure where you're referencing judgment, but what I will tell you is I think that trust, which is what I'm going to answer to, trust is given. And someone has to, for me as a leader, they have to prove to me why they don't deserve it by doing something. And I will, you know, trust diminishes quickly if they blow my trust. But I think many business.
5: Well, I had my make ahead grilled chicken thigh barbecue chicken salad again for lunch yesterday. And it is so great. There's just, you know, if you're really being lazy, yeah, you could just throw them in the oven. They're going to get tossed in barbecue sauce anyway, but you get such a nice char, especially on my Solaire infrared grill. They are tasting fantastic. The Solaire infrared grill does such a good job whenever I'm doing chicken, steaks, sausages, veggies. It does a great job, and it does everything hot and fast. The grill heats up to 1,000 degrees in just 3 minutes, which makes it a lot more realistic to be cooking even when you're busy.

0: I love my Solaire infrared grill. I've had it for over a year now, and I use it every single week. And it does the greatest job on steaks. I'm going to do some flat irons this week. It does a great job on chicken, including chicken breasts. I have a video on my social media at Randy Wang Radio on Instagram and Facebook. You can see me doing some sausages on there. I'm going to put up some videos of some chicken breasts later this week. Even does a great job on shrimp, on veggies. The grill heats up to 1,000 degrees in just 3 minutes, which, you know what's the side effect of that? The grill heats up so quickly, and I'm not taking 25 minutes before I actually put something on there. My propane tank is lasting way longer than I thought it would. 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
4: Planning, insurance. You want to talk about gold? Let's talk about gold. We talked about cryptocurrency. You want to talk about Micron? Micron.
5: What a magical story.
4: So we happen to live in the city where Micron is based, and we happen to have a whole bunch of Micron employees here that are really happy for their company. The sad part about it is most of them have probably already sold or cashed in their restricted stock units, or RSUs, because many of them do it when they get awarded. As soon as they become vested and able to sell them, and then they, maybe under the advice of a financial advisor, would then go out and allocate it diversified, or they spent it on their budget stuff, but they probably don't hold the Micron stock. And if you have these, or if you're thinking about retiring, many of you, you're thinking you're going to get a little bit more, I have a warning for you, which is I've seen this before, where greed will actually take over, but you'll counsel your own self through it. Like, yes, it's AI revolution, and quantum's coming, and, you know, you've got these huge plans, and the whole world needs it. Elon Musk needs everything, but disruptions can happen, and they can happen, and they usually do, at the wrong time for you, right? Get the advice. Sit down with somebody. Start talking through things. Establish your goals. Anything beyond that, you know, it's great, unless it's greed. So you want to stay away from that G word. Greed? No. Great? Yeah. So contact us. Go to therealmoneypros.com. If you need an advisor, we have a network of advisors across the nation that work as fiduciaries that can help you make these very critical decisions, because we want you to actually think first, just like Allison's doing. Because even if you don't own a business and you find yourself, you know, having a bunch of employees, remember, you've got a little circus going on at your own home with your own finances, with your own organization. You should see my garage, meaning, we all have these issues, right?
5: Yes.
4: My son doesn't like doing much of anything around the house when I ask him to do, like, hey, will you help me do the trim work or something like that? He usually doesn't want to do it, and I know why now.
5: Why?
4: Because when I do it, I'm trying to make it perfect. When he's doing it, I think he focuses on the flaws that I may have mentioned, right? And I didn't reward him enough on the effort to get it and understand the fact that you don't just go nail that stuff up into the wall and have perfect joints and corners and all this other stuff the very first time, that you've got to actually do it. And the fact is that I struggle because, let's say it's in my home, and that's what's going to be there. I'm going to work around it. But the reality is, and this goes on with everybody, sometimes you have to stare at the old mistakes so you can see the perfection that came after it.
5: That's a great example. And also recognizing that with your son, you kind of trained him to not
4: totally
5: want
4: did.
5: To.
4: 100%.
5: Right? Like, yep. I can't do it as good as him, so I'm not even going to try.
4: I also refuse to make this

0: therapy about me. but I already kind of know it is. And as a manager, one is I can be a little bit too soft. And then until I'm not, because it's like I just be quiet and like let people ever do their things. And even if something's kind of under my skin, I just don't say anything until it becomes frustrating.
1: And you know how that backfires.
0: Every single time.
1: Yes.
0: It actually seems to work like at the financial advisory world where maintenance is actually a benefit. Yep. Meaning you just kind of go through the path. All right, we're going to come back in the new hour. Let's talk about the markets. Let's talk about Micron. What's happening in Iran, the United States? Now we're shooting missiles at them again because apparently they just shot missiles at a boat. And we're in a weekend. What happens? Well, we can talk about that because, again, it's Groundhog Day to me. I've been in it for 26 years, and I've seen this probably 5 times in different narratives, but it's still all there. 979-59-MONEY is the phone line. I'm Brian Wiley with Allison Dunn. Think first. Stop being the bottleneck. Start building thinkers.
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8: Time's running out in the quake devastated Venezuela. I'm Carmen Roberts, Fox News. 3 days after massive twin earthquakes struck the South American country, rescue efforts are ramping up as crews desperately search for survivors under the rubble flattened communities. The death toll soaring again, topping 1,400, with nearly 69,000 people missing. Fox's Dana Marie McNichol reports from Florida.
9: It has been incredible to see the immense support. People are boxing with tears in their eyes. guys waiting 2 hours to donate goods. I'm talking diapers, water. And so many of those people I've spoken to here, they are thankful for the Trump administration and how quickly they have moved efforts and resources here. U.S. military forces and the most elite search and rescue crews are on the ground with their canines. Now, U.S. Southern Command are leading the efforts. Acting Venezuelan President Delcy Rodriguez said that President Trump called her yesterday to reaffirm U.S. government support there. So survivors still trapped under the rubble. The death toll continues to rise.
8: And in Iran, we have renewed U.S. and Iranian attacks threatening the ceasefire. Another ship was struck in the Strait of Hormuz, followed by Iran's attack on one Thursday. And the U.S. retaliated yesterday, and Iran responded today with more strikes on a U.S. ally, Bahrain.
10: Bahrain did not immediately report any damages. The U.S. has said, though, that any disruptions in the Strait of Hormuz would be a violation of this memo of understanding.
8: Fox's Madeline Rivera says Iran leadership responded.
10: A member of Iran's parliament wrote this on X. The reality in the Persian Gulf has changed. The Strait of Hormuz is governed by Iran, so respect the rules, use secure routes, do not mistake control for escalation.
8: America's listening to Fox News.

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3: 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Ladies and gentlemen, I'm Kenny Michaels. This is the show Striking Gold, right? I'm the Brad Pitt of Precious Metals, the best-looking gold guy you'll ever meet in your life. Thank you for tuning into the show. And God bless. We'll see you next week. Bye-bye.

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3: 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I've had it for over a year now, and I use it every single week. And it does the greatest job on steaks. I'm going to do some flat irons this week. It does a great job on chicken, including chicken breasts. I have a video on my social media at Randy Wang Radio on Instagram and Facebook. You can see me doing some sausages on there. I'm going to put up some videos of some chicken breasts later this week. Even does a great job on shrimp, on veggies. The grill heats up to 1,000 degrees in just 3 minutes, which, you know what's the side effect of that? The grill heats up so quickly, and I'm not taking 25 minutes before I actually put something on there. My propane tank is lasting way longer than I thought it would. 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
1: New strikes targeting a shaky ceasefire. I'm Angelo Bavaro, Fox News. There are new questions about the state of peace talks with Iran after new attacks in the Middle East.
2: Iran says it hit U.S. assets based right here in the Middle East. And shortly after that announcement, officials in Bahrain, which hosts a U.S. military base, say they were the ones that came under attack from Iranian drones. Now, all of this, of course, happening just a day after the U.S. military announced that it launched strikes along the southern coast in Iran. CENTCOM says its forces struck Iranian missile and drone storage locations, as well as coastal radar sites. That military action was in response to Iran attacking a Singapore-flagged ship that was transiting the Strait of Hormuz on Thursday. Vice President J.D. Vance says if Iran has any issues with the MOU, that is how it's being applied, they can pick up the phone and call them. But he added, violence will be met with violence.
1: Fox's Jeff Paul. The U.S. military is on the ground in Venezuela to help in rescue efforts following this week's back-to-back earthquakes. Fox's Dana Marie McNichol in Florida.
3: South Florida answering the urgent call for help after Venezuela's deadly earthquakes. 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For many, this is personal. Back-to-back 7.2 and 7.5 magnitude earthquakes rocked Venezuela Wednesday night. An unknown number of survivors are still trapped under the rubble.
1: The death toll now up over 1,400. Coming up at the World Cup, Panama takes on England at New York, New Jersey Stadium. At Philadelphia Stadium, Croatia and Ghana. Later, Colombia versus Portugal and Congo versus Uzbekistan. Algeria versus Austria. Today is the last bunch of matches before the round of 32 begins tomorrow. 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
4: Heads up, San Francisco Eddy Street boat directions shut down between Taylor Street and Mason Street due to police activity. Emergency crews are on the scene. Hyde Street, both northbound and southbound between Market and Golden Gate Avenue, is shut down due to the Pride Festival. Upper deck of the Bay Bridge is solid from the 880 overcrossing to the metering lights. More brake tapping from the metering lights across the span to 101. In Martinez, be alert westbound Highway 4 before McEwen. A vehicle fire on the right shoulder. Fire crews are on the scene. And the Pit Boss Food Max 250 taking place at Sonoma Raceway all day long. Look for heavy traffic on 37 boat directions and 121. That's traffic. I'm Steve Smith.
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6: 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All right, folks, so according to my next guest, if you think that cold and flu season is behind us, you better think again. The truth is that viruses, colds, and the flu can strike almost any time of the year, which is exactly why you should be doing everything you can to protect yourself no matter what time of year it is. So what's the best way to protect yourself from these nasty viruses, the colds, and the flu? Well, here today to share his health secret for shielding against viruses, colds, and the flu is Dr. Michael Pincus. Dr. Pincus, it's great to see you again.
7: Chris, it's great to be here.
6: You know, most of you probably know that Dr. Pincus is a nationally recognized authority on both natural and alternative health. He's also a very successful chiropractor. He's been sought out by top Hollywood celebrities, professional athletes, Olympic athletes, and he continues to be very involved in some of this nation's top health concerns. So Dr. Pincus, what is this health secret that you've been talking about?
7: Well, what the secret is actually getting the right amount and the right form of vitamin C.
6: Vitamin C. All right. Well, vitamin C is not really new, though.
7: No, vitamin C is not new, but it's still a very vital and essential nutrient for optimal health. And unfortunately, Chris, vitamin C has taken a back seat to other nutritional trends. The bottom line is without enough vitamin C and the right type of vitamin C, you have low energy, pain, your immune system's compromised, you're more prone to cancer, heart attacks, cataracts, allergies, diabetes, the list goes on and on. And according to several studies, your life could be shortened by 6 years.
8: But don't most of us get enough vitamin C? I mean, I drink a glass of orange juice every morning. Isn't that enough?
7: No, it's not enough. A typical glass of orange juice contains about 65 milligrams of vitamin C.
8: Okay.
7: And you're not even in the ballpark with vitamin C unless you're getting around 3,000 to 4,000 milligrams a day.
8: Wow, 3,000 to 4,000?
7: Yeah, and that would be like drinking 50 glasses of orange juice. So because of a lack of vitamin C, we're getting enough of it just to keep you a little bit sick.
8: A little bit sick? Well, what do you mean by that?
7: Well, the number one complaint of anyone going to a doctor's office is, doctor, you know, I just don't have any energy. I don't feel like myself. I'm hurting.
8: Yeah.
7: And then the doctors get the wheels spinning in their head and they go, oh, we got to do these tests, send you through the scanner. And the problem is they don't find anything.
8: Mm-hmm.
7: You see, most doctors don't look at nutrient levels, and vitamin C is critical for life. And what's interesting, the human body is one of only a few mammals who do not make our own vitamin C.
8: All right.
7: The other ones are guinea pigs, primates, and the fruit bat. When you look at the rest of the animals out there, you don't see cats and dogs and elephants and giraffes with high blood pressure. You don't see the cancers, the arthritis, the tiredness all the time.
8: Right.
7: All those animals make their own vitamin C.
8: Huh.
7: And they'll make up to 5,000 milligrams of vitamin C per day. Some animals, like a goat,
8: yeah,
7: they'll produce upwards of 100,000 milligrams of vitamin C a day.
8: Wow.
7: Yeah, so it's like a double whammy. First of all, we're not getting enough vitamin C in our diets,
8: mm-hmm.
7: and we don't make our own. And because of the two, people are walking around sick and tired, sicker. Can't quite put my finger on it.
8: Yeah, right. But, you know, I think most people, and myself included, think of vitamin C in terms of cold and flu. So we're talking about this connection then between vitamin C and the maladies that we're suffering from? Is that what it is?
7: It's actually the common denominator, the lack of vitamin C and the right amounts and the right kind. And that's why I created my Super C 22 formula. And it's a powder, Chris, and you mix it into water. You drink it down. If you have at least 1 to 2 servings per day, you're going to get the right amounts of vitamin C and the right forms of it. And I'll tell you what, it has 22 of the most powerful forms of vitamin C on the planet.
8: Now, I didn't realize there were different forms of vitamin C.
7: Well, that's right. Nutrition comes from many different sources. What I've done is I've taken the most powerful forms of vitamin C,
8: because
7: your body needs different forms of it, and I've put it all into one vitamin formula.
8: Now, and you said there was how much vitamin C in your Super C 22 formula?
7: There's 1,500 milligrams per serving.
8: So by taking Super C 22 then, what are some of the things that you'll experience?
7: Well, the first thing you're going to experience is energy. Vitamin C produces energy in the body. There are studies showing that vitamin C helps a person in pain, cardiovascular issues, allergies, unexplained weight gain, diabetics need vitamin C. The list goes on and on. I have a number of patients and clients that are using it, and I brought some emails. Is it okay if I read an email to you?
8: Sure.
7: All right.
8: Sure.
7: This is one of my clients from Tallahassee. His name's Ron.
8: Okay.
7: Now listen to this. After 3 days of being on Super C, his blood pressure dropped. He said the top number dropped 8 points and the bottom number dropped 7 points, and that's after 3 days. He said, now another thing that happened is I became more alert and I now have a clear head.
8: All from vitamin C.
7: Yes. One study in particular showed that if you get on a good supplement like my Super C and you stay on it, the average life expectancy went up 6 years.
8: Wow, that's really amazing. 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This goes way, way beyond just the cold and the flu. 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You're going to learn how to slow down the aging process and have better skin, joints, and vision. It's all in this very informative book.
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8: 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I'll give it to you again. It's 1-800-208-3209. All right, if you just tuned in, we have Dr. Michael Pincus back in the studio with us today. He's a leading authority on both natural and alternative health. We've been talking about how critical vitamin C is in terms of overall health. You know, Dr. Pincus, I got to ask the question. I mean, you know, you've kind of talked a little bit about some of the things that we can be experiencing without having enough vitamin C. But, you know, the reality is that I'm sure I'm not getting enough vitamin C. Based on what you've said, I'm not arguing that point. But the reality is I'm still standing. I still wake up every morning. What's the big deal here? I mean, hasn't the government figured out that there is some level of vitamin C that you need to have in order to be healthy?
7: When you talk about the government and nutrition and health recommendations, boy, they get like a D minus because their RDA for vitamin C is 60 milligrams.
8: 60 milligrams 60. A
7: day. It's entirely inadequate. The RDA for vitamin C was determined so you don't die from scurvy. But 60 milligrams of vitamin C is like partially water in your grass. So it's not quite brown. You see what I mean? And that's the problem with our bodies is that we're not getting the vitamin C we need. And you need vitamin C, the right amounts and the right form in order to get yourself into high level health.
8: But why is that so critical though? Why is getting enough vitamin C so critical?
7: Well, I'll just recap. Number one, your body doesn't make it. Two is that if you're not getting the right amount of it, which is at least 3,000, 4,000, 5,000 milligrams per day of vitamin C, you're going to be someone who's on multiple medications, you're running to doctors, you've got blood pressure problems, you don't make the good cholesterol, your triglycerides are high, you might be diagnosed with diabetes, you have pain in your body, you're looking old and you're feeling old before you should be old.
8: All right, well, let's get into this a little bit then. I mean, can you talk about what's in your Super C22 formula?
7: Yeah, well, what I have is, first of all, it's a powder that you mix into cold water.
8: Okay.
7: And each serving is 1,500 milligrams of vitamin C.
8: Okay.
7: And it has 22 different sources of vitamin C, which is very, very important for your body.
8: What's the benefit of having those 22 different sources?
7: Well, the benefit is this, is that your body recognizes these from nature. And there's a number of different sources from nature. There's rose hips, broccoli, a certain type of cherry called an acerola cherry, lemons, limes, grapefruit. With the Super C22, I've tried to duplicate what's in nature, and I put it into one formula.
8: Oh, I see. Okay. Well, speaking of which, can we make some?
7: Yeah,
8: I'd like to try
7: make it right here, yes.
8: Okay. All right. Now, why a powder? instead of, let's say, a pill or a capsule or something like that?
7: Well, vitamin C, it's necessary to get it in your system, not just in your blood, but down to the tissues. So when you put it in a powder and you put water in it, it activates it. It absorbs quickly. This is the best way to get in your body.
8: It's fizzing. Is it supposed to fizz?
7: Yeah. The fizzing is showing that it's activating. The minerals and all the vitamins, they're actually mixing in the water.
8: Okay. Just keep mixing
7: it up. Yeah, stir it up for a second.
8: All right. All right, let me try this. Ooh, that's really good.
7: It is good, isn't it?
8: Yeah. Yeah, it's like a citrusy, light citrusy taste.
7: It's actual extract of fruits that I put in there to flavor
8: it. That's really good. You did a good job, Dr. Finkus.
7: Well, thank you. Thank you. Yeah. People really enjoy the taste of it. What I recommend, Chris, is you can actually mix up a bunch of it. Put it in a thermos or a pitcher. You can keep it in the refrigerator. You can drink it throughout the day.
8: Now, I think most people, myself included, have always thought about vitamin C, with respect to cold and flu and building up your immunity. But, you know, you're talking about things that go way, way beyond that. So what about cardiovascular health? How does vitamin C help with that?
7: Well, vitamin C is needed to keep the inside of the blood vessels strong. And if you look at most of the problems people are having, collapsed arteries, strokes, cholesterol plaques in their body, vitamin C makes what's called collagen tissue in the body. Without it, you don't make this repair tissue. So you get this deterioration occurring when you don't have enough.
8: Okay.
7: So it's very, very important for cardiovascular health.
8: Now, when you take your Super C 22 formula, is it something you can feel working? I mean, what can it do?
7: Oh, yeah, you feel it working. The first sign of health is more energy, and you start feeling the energy.
8: Okay.
7: And along with that comes mental clarity.
8: Mm-hmm.
7: Another thing that happens, you'll have less pain. Your cholesterol is going to go down. The HDL cholesterol, the good one, is going to go up. Blood pressure starts to go down. So the list goes on and on. And I have one client here. I just want to read this. She's a registered nurse. She says, "Dear Dr. Pincus," she said, "I started with your Super C. Now I do it every day." But this nurse, Diane, she said that her LDL cholesterol, she could never get it below 100. And after being on Super C, she dropped it to 94. And that's the only thing she did differently. The bad cholesterol went under 100.
8: I want to let you listeners know that if you want to get a free book about vitamin C and try Dr. Pincus's Super C 22 formula absolutely risk-free, there's a special toll-free number to call. 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
8: 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Well, what do you think, folks? This is pretty interesting, isn't it? Dr. Pincus has been really talking to us about vitamin C, and like most of you, I was more under the impression that vitamin C was instrumental in helping to boost your immune system than all of these other things that we've been talking about, including being able to extend your life. But, you know, when you have the government saying, look, all you need is 60 milligrams of vitamin C, I mean, you can see where people are confused.
7: Well, Chris, I said in the beginning of the show here that there's two problems with the vitamin C that you can buy. One is getting enough of it.
8: Yeah.
7: And second, having the right form of vitamin C. Here's the thing. I did go to the supermarket before I got here.
8: Okay.
7: And I brought some vitamin C, and I went and bought these. And I'd like to just show you what's out there. So let's go through this. This particular vitamin C, it has 500 milligrams of vitamin C in it. So right off the bat, you'd have to take 3 tablets to get the same amount of vitamin C that's in my Super C 22.
8: Okay. All right.
7: All right. But I want you to read some of the ingredients.
8: All right. So this one has vitamin C. Well, it's just one type, ascorbic acid.
7: Right. It's a single type of vitamin C.
8: Okay.
7: Right.
8: Then it has cellulose.
7: Now, cellulose is ground up newspaper.
8: All right. The next one is vegetable stearic acid.
7: Now, that's an oil, a lubricant, so the pills come out of the machine when they form them.
8: And the next one is silica.
7: Silica is sand.
8: Sand.
7: Like the beach? All right. Huh. So here's another one. Try this one here.
8: Okay. So
7: this is a national brand here.
8: Right,
7: too.
8: Right. So this is 500 milligrams. Okay. And this is a chewable.
7: Yes.
8: All right.
7: So take a look at the ingredients.
8: Okay. First ingredient is sucrose.
7: Sugar.
8: Okay. Sorbitol.
7: Sugar.
8: Sodium ascorbate.
7: That's a form of vitamin C that's attached to salt. So now you're getting sodium.
8: All right. Vegetable stearic acid.
7: That's that lubricant again.
8: And FD&C yellow number 6.
7: There you go. Number 6. So now that's artificially colored vitamin C.
8: Now what makes your formula, the Super C22 formula, different from these that we're talking about?
7: Well, what's different about it is I use 22 different forms of vitamin C, and it's all naturally flavored, natural colors. There's nothing artificial in it, Chris. So it's good for you. And it's the only one that has this unique delivery method of being able to drink it down. It's water soluble, goes right to work in your body, and it has the proper amounts of vitamin C per serving. There's 1,500 milligrams per serving.
8: Mm-hmm.
7: There's nothing else on the market like it. I've done tons of research. Vitamin C has over 100,000 studies, and it's really survived the test of time.
8: What do these studies suggest? What are they saying?
7: Well, I'll give you a couple headlines. This study was conducted at the University of California, and it found that people who took vitamin C above the RDA, above 60 milligrams, increased their lifespan up to 6 years. They also found that deaths from cardiovascular disease were reduced over 40%.
8: Hmm.
7: A study reported in the International Journal of Vitamin and Nutrition concluded that when you have high concentrations of vitamin C in your system, blood pressure comes down.
8: Hmm.
7: Here's another study. According to the American Journal of Epidemiology, people that had more vitamin C in their diets had greater lung volume, and they measure lung volume by milliliters. And so those who increase their vitamin C every day had an increase of 22 milliliters. Now, that's a lot, especially if you're an asthmatic, a smoker, if you're someone that has allergies. When you get the lung volume up, you get more oxygen in your system, more energy. That's just from vitamin C.
8: Wow. Now, earlier you talked about the connection between vitamin C and weight loss. How does that work?
7: Well, this is kind of groundbreaking research on vitamin C and weight loss. But what happens is vitamin C is a natural appetite suppressant. And it also increases your metabolism and your energy. When your energy goes up, you start feeling better. You can go out and take a walk. Let's burn some of it off.
8: So you've created the Super C22 formula. It's a powder.
7: Right.
8: You mix it into a great tasting beverage, and folks, you'll love the taste of this. Now, when you take your Super C22 formula, is it something you can feel working? I mean, what can it do?
7: Well, the first sign of health is more energy.
8: Mm-hmm.
7: So you're going to have more energy, more mental clarity. You're going to have less pain in your body. Your cholesterol is going to go down. Your triglycerides will go down. The HDL cholesterol, the good one, is going to go up.
8: Mm-hmm.
7: Blood pressure starts to go down. You'll have less joint pain. Well, here I've got one of my clients is he's from Oregon. He wrote me this letter. He says, Dr. Pincus, he says, I've been on your Super C for several days now. And he says, so one of the first thing that happened for him is he's sleeping a lot better now.
8: Hmm.
7: And he said he used to drag himself out of bed. Now he's waking up. He says, quote, bright eyed and bushy tailed. The other thing that he wrote, he said, I'm breathing much better now. He says, I used to get winded climbing the stairs at work, especially.
8: Mm-hmm.
7: Now he's breathing better and he's out walking. He's taking time with his kids. It's a life changer, Chris.
8: Yeah.
7: Super C22 is a life changer.
8: I want to let you listeners know that if you want to get a free book about vitamin C and try Dr. Pincus's Super C22 formula absolutely risk-free, there's a special toll-free number to call. 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This goes way, way beyond just the cold and the flu. You're going to learn how vitamin C shields against high blood pressure, heart disease, and stroke. Chapter 6 covers vitamin C and cancer. You're going to learn how to slow down the aging process and have better skin, joints, and vision. It's all in this very informative book. And Dr. Pincus, again, you said you were going to include some extras here for the people that do call today.
7: That's right. 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
8: Well, thank you, Dr. Pincus, for doing that for my listeners. 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The number to call is 1-800-208-3209. I'll give it to you again. It's 1-800-208-3209. Folks, I bet you're thinking a little differently now about vitamin C. I know I am. You know, Dr. Pincus, with all of this emerging information that's out there, why do you think we're not hearing more about the benefits of vitamin C?
7: It's not a sexy trend. But vitamin C has survived the test of time
8: mm-hmm.
7: because it's been around. It was discovered in the 1930s.
8: Mm-hmm.
7: Vitamin C has over 100,000 studies. In fact, one study in particular showed that if you get on a good supplement like my Super C and you stay on it, the average life expectancy went up 6 years.
8: Well, who should, I mean, is there a perfect candidate that you can describe that should be like, it's a no-brainer beyond your Super C22 formula?
7: Well, yes, I would say, first of all, if you're listening out there and you're over the age of 60, it's a no-brainer. You absolutely need to get on my Super C formula because you manifest symptoms more readily than younger people.
8: Mm-hmm.
7: For those of you who are younger in your childbearing years, vitamin C is necessary for you and your baby. Mm-hmm. And those of you in your 40s and 50s, these are the ages that I call your insurance age. Vitamin C is the most important thing you can do to protect yourself.
8: Mm.
7: So get on it. Even if you're not manifesting symptoms, get on it and stay on it.
8: Okay.
7: And for those of you who have teenagers, young children, I started my son very, very young on Super C. And I can tell you, I can count on one hand the number of times he's been sick through his childhood and teen years. So when I say it's Super C, it is Super C. It's a great formula.
8: And by taking Super C22 then, what are some of the things that you'll experience?
7: Well, the first thing you're going to experience is energy. And along with that comes mental clarity. Less pain, better vital signs, like blood pressure starts to go down. You'll see that your cholesterol is improving, your HDL, the good cholesterol, goes up,
8: mm-hmm.
7: triglycerides go down,
8: mm-hmm.
7: the inflammatory markers in your blood start to go down. You know, Chris, we're talking about health here.
8: Right. Well, unfortunately, Dr. Pincus, we are about out of time here. Anything else you want to share with our listeners today.
7: Yeah, Chris, first of all, I want to thank you again for having me on your show.
8: Oh, it's always great fun, especially when it's a surprise like this.
7: And for those of you listening, I want to let you know that I really believe there's no accidents. I think we're all here together for a reason. 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
8: Hello there, and thanks for tuning into this week's show. 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And I want you to check them out when you have a chance, because they really have some great products to improve your health and the health of your family. Okay, on today's show, we're talking about vitamin D, sometimes referred to as the sunshine vitamin. But folks, here's the problem. Many of us aren't getting enough sunshine lately between slathering on those powerful sunscreens and spending more time indoors. And what it really comes down to is this vitamin D deficiency that's out there is causing an avalanche of health problems for 70% of our population, ranging from pain, loss of balance, muscle weakness, depression, increased blood pressure, arthritis, memory loss, and even a compromised immune system. And I have Dr. Michael Pincus with me today to talk about the most effective way to get vitamin D. Dr. Pincus, it's good to talk to you again.
9: Chris, it's great to be back. Thank you.
8: You know, many of you know that Dr. Pincus is a nationally recognized authority on natural and alternative health. He's a successful chiropractor. He's worked with top Hollywood celebrities, professional and Olympic athletes, and he continues to be very involved in some of today's top health concerns. And let's kind of start at the top, Dr. Pincus, and talk a little bit about what are some of the warning signs that you may be deficient in vitamin D?
9: Okay, well, part of it is how you feel. And one of the things, Chris, is being tired for no apparent reason.
8: Okay.
9: But on the reverse side of that, I've seen that a lack of vitamin D affects your sleep. Okay, another big sign is that your bones ache. Now, there's a lot of people listening who've been diagnosed with osteoporosis, which is a thinning of the bone.
10: Mm-hmm.
9: But again, a vitamin D deficiency. A big one is muscle weakness. So you try to get up from a couch, you get in and out of a car, and you're finding it more and more difficult. And that's leading to the high, high prevalence of people falling and injuring themselves.
10: Ah, okay. All right.
9: Which is a huge problem.
10: Right, exactly.
9: Another one is you tend to get more colds, especially upper respiratory problems.
10: Okay.
9: Problems with blood pressure, cardiovascular problems, digestive problems, constipation, bloating, gas.
10: Mm-hmm.
9: It's very, very common. And if you're a diabetic, there's all kinds of data about being deficient in vitamin D, and the list goes on and on. It's a huge problem.
10: What does vitamin D actually do in the body? What is it used for?
9: Well, when we use the word vitamin, it's actually kind of a misnomer because vitamin D is actually a hormone.
10: Okay.
9: And this regulates thousands of genes in the body. Everything from pain, blood sugar, immune system, blood pressure, bone strength. Plus, vitamin D has been linked to maintaining colon health, breast, prostate, and ovarian health. But I'll tell you what, the way we're taking vitamin D is all wrong. It's all messed up.
10: Well, why do you say that? Why is it messed up?
9: Well, first of all, you go to your doctor and they say, yeah, I'm going to put you on a vitamin D supplement, and it's like 400 international units, which is totally worthless. Or God forbid, if you're listening right now and you're taking a multivitamin and you think you're covered, that's why you're on 6 or 8 or 10 different prescription drugs. I'll tell you that right now.
10: Mm.
9: Because your body is not getting enough D. The other thing is that vitamin D is an oil. You don't absorb oils in your body. They're very difficult to digest.
10: Okay.
9: So I've come up with my own vitamin D, which I call Dr. Pincus's vitamin D3 formula.
10: So, Dr. Pincus, what makes your fast melt vitamin D formula so unique?
9: Well, Chris, first of all, I put 5,000 units of vitamin D3 per serving in each tablet so you can actually feel the difference. I wanted to give you enough dosage so it really goes to work. Second, I use the right type of vitamin D in my formula, which is superior and readily available so your body can digest it, and this is known as vitamin D3. And third, my formula is a fast-melt tablet that's available for immediate absorption.
10: You know, you mentioned that vitamin D is an oil. So how were you able to make your formula into a fast melt?
9: Well, good question, Chris. Here's what I've done. I've worked with an advanced team of scientists, and these guys, they know their stuff, and they're using this technology to convert vitamin D, which is an oil, into a dry powder. And once they do that, they put it in this fast dissolving melt for immediate absorption and quick results that you can feel.
10: What's some of the feedback that you're getting, Dr. Pincus, from people that are taking your fast melt D3?
9: Well, I'm getting tons of feedback. You know, I've got people that email me. Here's an email from Betty, and she writes, I was diagnosed with a severe vitamin D deficiency, and she said she tried many other vitamin supplements.
10: Okay.
9: And then she discovered my D3, and she said she went back to her doctor, had her blood test, and her blood test went back into a normal range just within weeks.
10: Wow. All right, folks, I want to take a moment here to let you listeners know that if you want to try Dr. Pincus' vitamin D3 formula, there's a special toll-free number for you to call. 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
8: 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All right, for those of you just joining us, I have Dr. Michael Pincus on the line with us today. We've been talking about Dr. Pincus's fast melt vitamin D3 formula, and this vitamin D deficiency is really an epidemic now, causing all kinds of health concerns. But the issue is, even if you're trying to get vitamin D back in your body, you're most likely taking the wrong type or the wrong form of vitamin D the wrong way, maybe not even getting enough of it. And Dr. Pincus, why don't we start here by talking about, you know, why is this deficiency such an epidemic, despite all of the awareness and the products that you see on the store shelves containing vitamin D?
9: Well, yeah, that's a good point. 70% of us in this country are deficient in vitamin D. The fact is that your body needs vitamin D. This is a hormone that should be there, and it's not there. And the statistics show that back in the 70s when we started getting cable networks and, of course, with the Internet, we're not going outside, and most of us get no vitamin D from the sun.
8: What makes your Fast Melt D3 formula a much better choice?
9: Well, Chris, first of all, I put 5,000 units of vitamin D3 per serving in each tablet so you can actually feel the difference. Second, I use the right type of vitamin D in my formula. And third, I've worked with an advanced team of scientists, and they're using this technology to put it in this fast dissolving melt for immediate absorption and quick results that you can feel.
8: Now, is your Fast Melt vitamin D3 formula manufactured here in the U.S., Dr. Pincus?
9: Yeah, absolutely. My formula is manufactured right here in the USA, Chris. In fact, we have a facility that is a CGMP certified lab, which means current good manufacturing practices. And this is an FDA mandated set of rules that we follow. As a matter of fact, just recently the FDA came in and did an inspection and they said, hey guys, keep up the good work.
8: Now, you mentioned earlier that there's a strong connection between vitamin D and diabetes. Talk a little bit about how your Fast Melt D3 formula could help folks that are dealing with diabetes or even at risk of getting diabetes.
9: Well, yeah, diabetes is a huge problem. And in type 2 diabetics, what we find is that there's plenty of insulin in the body, but the insulin is not recognized by the cells. And so what vitamin D3 does is it takes that problem and it seems to fix it. Now, they've studied vitamin D3 and it's improved this insulin signature by 60%. And just to give you a comparison, the most popular diabetic drug improves at 13%.
8: Wow. Now, let me ask you this, Dr. Pincus. How can your Fast Melt D3 formula help boost your immune system?
9: Vitamin D is responsible for 200 different chemicals that your immune cells produce to fight off bacteria and viruses. Listen, if you're someone that's susceptible to having any type of cold, flu, I would start right now taking one of my vitamin D3 melts every day. And one of the nice things about this is that besides your immune system being better, you'll find your energy better, you'll find less pain, less arthritic type pain, more mobility, flexibility, better muscle strength. And if you're someone who's concerned about falling, you'll have better balance and a better sense of walking, which is so important these days.
8: So, and how do you take it, Dr. Pincus?
9: You can take it in the morning. You can take it at night. You don't need water, and you put it in your mouth, and, you know, maybe count to 30, it's gone.
8: Wow. And maybe you can share again for those that may have just joined us some of the responses that you get from people that have been taking your formula and what kind of results have they seen.
9: Let me tell you my own story. So over the summer, I didn't take as much of my D3. I was actually traveling, and I ran out of it. So what happened to me is, you know, I'm basically pain-free, but all of a sudden I started having pain in my hand. I go, what is this? This is weird. But then I realized that I had run out of my D3 formula, and I went off of it for several weeks. And the minute I started going on it, it took about 7, maybe 8 days, the pain went away.
8: Wow.
9: Crazy, isn't it?
8: That's how you know something's working, right? If you stop and the health issues come back, well, there's your answer.
9: That's the best test that anyone can listen to, especially if you're on the fence. You're going, well, I wonder if this is really for me. And what I would do, Chris, is next time you give out the number to have people order, is go ahead and order it. I know you mentioned it's a risk-free offer, and go ahead and try it yourself and stay on it for 5, 6 weeks. And then if you're still down it, then go off of it and see if anything gets worse.
8: And again, folks, I want to take a moment here to let you listeners know that if you want to try Dr. Pincus's vitamin D3 formula, there's a special toll-free number for you to call. 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So what do you think, folks? Are you one of the 70% of people listening most likely taking the wrong type of vitamin D supplement? Joining us today is our good friend Dr. Michael Pincus, and we've been talking about his fast melt vitamin D3 formula. And Dr. Pincus, what you're saying is that most of us are deficient in vitamin D. And because of that deficiency, it's causing health issues like pain, muscle weakness, immune problems, and that most vitamin D supplements are not the best form. And more importantly, it's not the right amount of vitamin D to really make an impact. Is that what you're saying?
9: Yes, it's exactly what I'm saying, Chris. It's a multifaceted problem where, one, we're not getting enough vitamin D3 in our system.
8: Mm-hmm.
9: Vitamin D3 is responsible for activating 2,000 different genes in the body, controlling everything from diabetes to hormone production to muscle strength, heart beating correctly, digestion, immune system. It's a really long list, and honestly, it surprised me, because in medical school, we learned that vitamin D was necessary for the bones. We get enough being outside and in our milk, and end of story.
8: Right.
9: And for the first 20-some years of my practice, I never prescribed vitamin D. I just didn't think it was necessary. And then in the early 2000s, the studies started coming out, and now there's over 2,300 studies that just show that vitamin D is absolutely necessary. It's not just a good idea. It's absolutely necessary. It's a hormone that should be in the body, and it's not there.
8: Can you share some of that research, Dr. Pincus? And more importantly, what's the conclusion of the research related to vitamin D?
9: Well, one of the biggest studies ever on vitamin D were from the U.S. Navy.
8: Okay.
9: So I think it was like 145,000 men and women were studied, and they found that the number one non-combat reason that people died in the Navy was due to melanoma.
8: So skin cancer.
9: So I'm reading this study. You know, I kind of paused right there and I went, yeah, it makes sense. You know, people are out on the decks of ships in the equator and all over the world and they're getting the harmful
8: exposure,
9: UV sun rays and they're developing skin cancer. But then I read on and it said most of the victims were office workers, like clerks and people in hangers and inside. And I went, oh my God.
8: Hmm.
9: So it was a link going back to vitamin D deficiency in the body.
8: What about muscle and bone strength? Can your D3 formula help with that?
9: Yeah, it's critical. Like if you're someone that's over 50, especially, you're seeing a progression of the core muscles in your body starting to slow down. First, it's kind of a clumsiness that people kind of feel like they're getting clumsy physically. And then it's a lack of flexibility that you start to stiffen up and you feel it at night, especially if you're in bed, rolling from side to side. You wake up with your knees hurting, your legs are restless, your shoulders hurt. That's that stiffness setting in that's associated with the lack of this vitamin D3 in my formula. So if you're someone listening right now and you're having a lot of joint pain, bone pain, muscle pain, fibromyalgia, I would say start on my formula like immediately and start taking one or two of my vitamin D3s a day for the first week or two to get your doses up quickly.
8: So let me ask you about these gummy vitamins. Does that work? Can you put enough vitamin D into a little gummy bear, and is that the best way to get it in your body?
9: No, of course not, Chris. You know, they'll go to any type of lengths to try to market things that seem good, but you're taking a lot of sugar and gelatin and wax. My thing is, it's not what you take, it's what your body absorbs.
8: Well, I want to talk more about what happens when people start taking your Fast Melt D3 formula.
9: Boy, that's a really good question, because the first area that the vitamin D seems to affect is your energy, your sleep, your outlook, your moods, and then after being on it for a while, your core strength will come back. So for those of you who have slowed down, you're going to feel more energy, like physically. So it's kind of like feeling a little bit younger, Chris.
8: And who wouldn't want that?
9: Right.
8: And maybe you can share again for those that may have just joined us some of the responses that you get from people that have been taking your formula and what kind of results have they seen?
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8: All right, I want to take a moment here to let you listeners know that, again, if you want to try Dr. Pincus's vitamin D3 formula, there is a special toll-free number for you to call right now. 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
3: 01845393. I'm strong. Mm-hmm. Men and women in their 30s, you're talking about heart health, immunity, cardiovascular problems start to turn on. But it's also the child-rearing years, and vitamin D for pregnant women is very, very important.
1: Mm-hmm.
3: People in their 40s, that's when, you know, you start feeling more of those aches and pains like you've never felt before. You think you're getting older. And again, it's important for your hormones and to keep yourself physically active. And of course, when you're in your 50s, you start feeling stiffer. You can't golf. You can't play tennis. You know, you start becoming aware of your body not functioning.
1: Mm-hmm.
3: And then people over 60, I just wish that every senior citizen would go on this formula. Imagine living in your senior years where you have confidence in your balance and you're able to have the energy to get things done and mental clarity. You know, this is more and more important as we go along because people are living longer, but the quality of life is not great.
4: You know, is it ever too late, Dr. Pincus, such that your Fast Melt D3 formula wouldn't be a worthwhile investment?
3: If you can see the breath on the mirror in the morning, then you know that you're a candidate for this. Because a lot of the things that people suffer from, they're suffering from a lack of this vitamin in their body. So it's never too late to try something like this. And the sooner you can get on my formula, the better odds you're going to have of having a really healthy, high-energy, high-mobility life from here on out.
4: Yeah, well, it makes a lot of sense. And Dr. Pincus, what can someone expect when they start taking your Fast Melt D3 formula?
3: Well, you're going to notice within the first several days that something's changing in your body because this kickstarts so many different cycles in your body that you'll start having less pain, having more energy, and having better mental clarity, better sleep. Your moods can be affected by this. Vitamin D3 is necessary to get these things running.
4: Well, Dr. Pincus, unfortunately, we only have a few minutes left. Anything else you want to share with our audience here in our final minutes?
3: For those of you listening, we've covered a lot of ground. Working with the body is tricky, as you know. And we're talking to your listeners of your show. You know, they're of all walks of life with all various conditions. And so I'm trying to give some good health advice here, Chris. The point is get yourself out of it. Get yourself on this formula and see for yourself. It's not against the law for you to try something to see if it works.
4: That's okay? It's an interesting way to put it.
3: We're talking about nutrition. We're not talking about rocket science here.
4: Right,
3: but
4: right.
3: But there's a lot of science behind what I'm talking about. The key is to get on this formula and give it a month or two. Every day, take one of these things. And start to see improvements in your pain, your blood pressure, your blood sugar, your energy, your sleep habits. This is my appeal to your listeners.

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3: This is a Fox News alert. New attacks on Iran. I'm Carmen Roberts. Just hours ago, the U.S. military launched fresh attacks on Iranian targets in the Strait of Hormuz. They struck multiple targets after Tehran violated the ceasefire by attacking a second ship near the strait. Iran also attacked a U.S. ally early today.
4: Bahrain's foreign ministry says it was hit by a number of Iranian drones overnight, and they condemned the attack as a blatant violation of the kingdom's sovereignty and a flagrant threat to the security of citizens and residents. Iran's state-run IRNA news agency says the IRGC Navy targeted U.S. military positions in the region as retaliation against U.S. airstrikes. On Friday, CENTCOM says U.S. forces struck Iranian missile and drone storage locations after Iran hit a Singapore-flagged cargo ship Thursday with a drone. The U.S. indicated it was a breach of the 14-point memo of understanding.
3: Fox's Madeline Rivera, U.S. defense official, telling Fox News a short time ago that the strikes are now complete. Kentucky's governor declares a state of emergency as rounds of dangerous flash flooding swamp the Ohio Valley, leading to at least one death. Governor Andy Beshear says the rain's been much worse than anticipated.
5: We've seen 6 to 7 inches of rain in some parts of our Commonwealth, which has created dangerous conditions, flash floods, and I need you to be careful.
3: Speaking in a video announcement, the governor said another round of heavy rain will hit before 11 tonight.
5: It could dump another significant amount of rain, which is means it's going to be dangerous. It's going to be dangerous to drive. We've already had at least one motorist swept away.
3: And first responders have been rescuing people trapped in vehicles and homes. It's the opposite problem in Utah. Lack of water. The Cottonwood Fire is burning out of control, scorching more than 92,000 acres. The governor's declared a state of emergency and banned fireworks for the 4th. 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
6: The accident is cleared, but the damage done in Berkeley eastbound East Shore Freeway after Gilman Street, a two-vehicle minor fender bender cleared from the left lane. You're backing up from the maze. In San Francisco, it's stop and go, getting out of the city eastbound Skyway from 101 to the Bay Bridge. Milpitas southbound 680 after Landes Avenue. A multi-vehicle crash cleared from the center divide in right shoulder. You're still slowing from 237. Be alert, San Jose southbound 85 before Union, a ladder taking away the middle lane. In Pittsburgh, westbound Highway 4 before Bailey, a stall impacting the left shoulder. And a problem on the peninsula, northbound 101 before Peninsula, a crash impacting the two left lanes. That's traffic. I'm Steve Smith.
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1: 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All right, folks, so according to my next guest, if you think that cold and flu season is behind us, you better think again. The truth is that viruses, colds, and the flu can strike almost any time of the year, which is exactly why you should be doing everything you can to protect yourself no matter what time of year it is. So what's the best way to protect yourself from these nasty viruses, the colds, and the flu? Well, here today to share his health secret for shielding against viruses, colds, and the flu is Dr. Michael Pincus. Dr. Pincus, it's great to see you again.
8: Chris, it's great to be here.
1: You know, most of you probably know that Dr. Pincus is a nationally recognized authority on both natural and alternative health. He's also a very successful chiropractor. He's been sought out by top Hollywood celebrities, professional athletes, Olympic athletes, and he continues to be very involved in some of this nation's top health concerns. So Dr. Pincus, what is this health secret that you've been talking about?
8: Well, what the secret is actually getting the right amount and the right form of vitamin C.
1: Vitamin C. All right. Well, vitamin C is not really new, though.
8: No, vitamin C is not new, but it's still a very vital and essential nutrient for optimal health. And unfortunately, Chris, vitamin C has taken a back seat to other nutritional trends. The bottom line is without enough vitamin C and the right type of vitamin C, you have low energy, pain, your immune system's compromised, you're more prone to cancer, heart attacks, cataracts, allergies, diabetes, the list goes on and on. And according to several studies, your life could be shortened by 6 years.
1: But don't most of us get enough vitamin C? I mean, I drink a glass of orange juice every morning. Isn't that enough?
8: No, it's not enough. A typical glass of orange juice contains about 65 milligrams of vitamin C.
1: Okay.
8: And you're not even in the ballpark with vitamin C unless you're getting around 3,000 to 4,000 milligrams a day.
1: Wow, 3,000 to 4,000?
8: Yeah, and that would be like drinking 50 glasses of orange juice. So because of a lack of vitamin C, we're getting enough of it just to keep you a little bit sick.
1: A little bit sick? Well, what do you mean by that?
8: Well, the number one complaint of anyone going to a doctor's office is, doctor, you know, I just don't have any energy. I don't feel like myself. I'm hurting.
1: Yeah.
8: And then the doctors get the wheels spinning in their head and they go, oh, we got to do these tests, send you through the scanner. And the problem is they don't find anything.
1: Mm-hmm.
8: You see, most doctors don't look at nutrient levels, and vitamin C is critical for life. And what's interesting, the human body is one of only a few mammals who do not make our own vitamin C.
1: All right.
8: The other ones are guinea pigs, primates, and the fruit bat. When you look at the rest of the animals out there, you don't see cats and dogs and elephants and giraffes with high blood pressure. You don't see the cancers, the arthritis, the tiredness all the time.
1: Right.
8: All those animals make their own vitamin C.
1: Huh.
8: And they'll make up to 5,000 milligrams of vitamin C per day. Some animals, like a goat,
1: yeah,
8: they'll produce upwards of 100,000 milligrams of vitamin C a day.
1: Wow.
8: Yeah, so it's like a double whammy. First of all, we're not getting enough vitamin C in our diets,
1: mm-hmm.
8: and we don't make our own. And because of the two, people are walking around sick and tired, sicker. Can't quite put my finger on it.
1: Yeah, right. But, you know, I think most people, and myself included, think of vitamin C in terms of cold and flu. So we're talking about this connection then between vitamin C and the maladies that we're suffering from? Is that what it is?
8: It's actually the common denominator, the lack of vitamin C and the right amounts and the right kind. And that's why I created my Super C 22 formula. And it's a powder, Chris, and you mix it into water. You drink it down. If you have at least 1 to 2 servings per day, you're going to get the right amounts of vitamin C and the right forms of it. And I'll tell you what, it has 22 of the most powerful forms of vitamin C on the planet.
1: Now, I didn't realize there were different forms of vitamin C.
8: Well, that's right. Nutrition comes from many different sources. What I've done is I've taken the most powerful forms of vitamin C,
1: because
8: your body needs different forms of it, and I've put it all into one vitamin formula.
1: Now, and you said there was how much vitamin C in your Super C 22 formula?
8: There's 1,500 milligrams per serving.
1: So by taking Super C 22 then, what are some of the things that you'll experience?
8: Well, the first thing you're going to experience is energy. Vitamin C produces energy in the body. There are studies showing that vitamin C helps a person in pain, cardiovascular issues, allergies, unexplained weight gain, diabetics need vitamin C. The list goes on and on. I have a number of patients and clients that are using it, and I brought some emails. Is it okay if I read an email to you?
1: Sure.
8: All right.
1: Sure.
8: This is one of my clients from Tallahassee. His name's Ron.
1: Okay.
8: Now listen to this. After 3 days of being on Super C, his blood pressure dropped. He said the top number dropped 8 points and the bottom number dropped 7 points, and that's after 3 days. He said, now another thing that happened is I became more alert and I now have a clear head.
1: All from vitamin C.
8: Yes. One study in particular showed that if you get on a good supplement like my Super C and you stay on it, the average life expectancy went up 6 years.
1: Wow, that's really amazing. 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This goes way, way beyond just the cold and the flu. You're going to learn how vitamin C shields against high blood pressure, heart disease, and stroke. Chapter 6 covers vitamin C and cancer. You're going to learn how to slow down the aging process and have better skin, joints, and vision. It's all in this very informative book.
8: Hey, Chris, can I interrupt for a second?
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1: Okay.
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1: 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I'll give it to you again. It's 1-800-208-3209. All right, if you just tuned in, we have Dr. Michael Pincus back in the studio with us today. He's a leading authority on both natural and alternative health. We've been talking about how critical vitamin C is in terms of overall health. You know, Dr. Pincus, I got to ask the question. I mean, you know, you've kind of talked a little bit about some of the things that we can be experiencing without having enough vitamin C. But, you know, the reality is that I'm sure I'm not getting enough vitamin C. Based on what you've said, I'm not arguing that point. But the reality is I'm still standing. I still wake up every morning. What's the big deal here? I mean, hasn't the government figured out that there is some level of vitamin C that you need to have in order to be healthy?
8: When you talk about the government and nutrition and health recommendations, boy, they get like a D minus because their RDA for vitamin C is 60 milligrams.
1: 60 milligrams 60. A
8: day. It's entirely inadequate. The RDA for vitamin C was determined so you don't die from scurvy. But 60 milligrams of vitamin C, it's like partially water in your grass. So it's not quite brown. You see what I mean? And that's the problem with our bodies is that we're not getting the vitamin C we need. And you need vitamin C, the right amounts and the right form in order to get yourself into high level health.
1: But why is that so critical though? Why is getting enough vitamin C so critical?
8: Well, I'll just recap. Number one, your body doesn't make it. Two is that if you're not getting the right amount of it, which is at least 3,000, 4,000, 5,000 milligrams per day of vitamin C, you're going to be someone who's on multiple medications, you're running to doctors, you've got blood pressure problems, you don't make the good cholesterol, your triglycerides are high, you might be diagnosed with diabetes, you have pain in your body, you're looking old and you're feeling old before you should be old.
1: All right, well, let's get into this a little bit then. I mean, can you talk about what's in your Super C22 formula?
8: Yeah, well, what I have is, first of all, it's a powder that you mix into cold water.
1: Okay.
8: And each serving is 1,500 milligrams of vitamin C.
1: Okay.
8: And it has 22 different sources of vitamin C, which is very, very important for your body.
1: What's the benefit of having those 22 different sources?
8: Well, the benefit is this, is that your body recognizes these from nature. And there's a number of different sources from nature. There's rose hips, broccoli, a certain type of cherry called an acerola cherry, lemons, limes, grapefruit. With the Super C22, I've tried to duplicate what's in nature, and I put it into one formula.
1: Oh, I see. Okay. Well, speaking of which, can we make some?
8: Yeah, I want to try make it right here. Yes.
1: Okay. All right. Now, why a powder instead of, let's say, a pill or a capsule or something like that?
8: Well, vitamin C, it's necessary to get it in your system, not just in your blood, but down to the tissues. So when you put it in a powder and you put water in it, it activates it. It absorbs quickly. This is the best way to get in your body.
1: It's fizzing. Is it supposed to fizz?
8: Yeah. The fizzing is showing that it's activating. The minerals and all the vitamins, they're actually mixing in the water.
1: Okay. Just keep mixing
8: it up. Yeah, stir it up for a second.
1: All right. All right, let me try this. Ooh, that's really good.
8: It is good, isn't it?
1: Yeah. Yeah, it's like a citrusy, light citrusy taste.
8: It's actual extract of fruits that I put in there to flavor
1: it. That's really good. You did a good job, Dr. Pincus.
8: Well, thank you. Yeah. People really enjoy the taste of it. What I recommend, Chris, is that you can actually mix up a bunch of it, put it in a thermos or a pitcher. You can keep it in the refrigerator. You can drink it throughout the day.
1: Now, I think most people, myself included, have always thought about vitamin C, with respect to cold and flu and building up your immunity. But, you know, you're talking about things that go way, way beyond that. So what about cardiovascular health? How does vitamin C help with that?
8: Well, vitamin C is needed to keep the inside of the blood vessels strong. And if you look at most of the problems people are having, collapsed arteries, strokes, cholesterol plaques in their body, vitamin C makes what's called collagen tissue in the body. Without it, you don't make this repair tissue. So you get this deterioration occurring when you don't have enough.
1: Okay.
8: So it's very, very important for cardiovascular health.
1: Now, when you take your Super C22 formula, is it something you can feel working? I mean, what can it do?
8: Oh, yeah, you feel it working. The first sign of health is more energy, and you start feeling the energy.
1: Okay.
8: And along with that comes mental clarity.
1: Mm-hmm.
8: Another thing that happens, you'll have less pain. Your cholesterol is going to go down. The HDL cholesterol, the good one, is going to go up. Blood pressure starts to go down. So the list goes on and on. And I have one client here. I just want to read this. She's a registered nurse. She says, "Dear Dr. Pincus," she said, "I started with your Super C. Now I do it every day. But this nurse, Diane, she said that her LDL cholesterol, she could never get it below 100. And after being on Super C, she dropped it to 94. And that's the only thing she did differently. The bad cholesterol went under 100.
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1: 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Well, what do you think, folks? This is pretty interesting, isn't it? Dr. Pincus has been really talking to us about vitamin C, and like most of you, I was more under the impression that vitamin C was instrumental in helping to boost your immune system than all of these other things that we've been talking about, including being able to extend your life. But, you know, when you have the government saying, look, all you need is 60 milligrams of vitamin C, I mean, you can see where people are confused.
8: Well, Chris, I said in the beginning of the show here that there's two problems with the vitamin C that you can buy. One is getting enough of it.
1: Yeah.
8: And second, having the right form of vitamin C. Here's the thing. I did go to the supermarket before I got here.
1: Okay.
8: And I brought some vitamin C, and I went and bought these. And I'd like to just show you what's out there. So let's go through this. This particular vitamin C, it has 500 milligrams of vitamin C in it. So right off the bat, you'd have to take 3 tablets to get the same amount of vitamin C that's in my Super C 22.
1: Okay. All right.
8: All right. But I want you to read some of the ingredients.
1: All right. So this one has vitamin C. Well, it's just one type, ascorbic acid.
8: Right. It's a single type of vitamin C.
1: Okay.
8: Right.
1: Then it has cellulose.
8: Now, cellulose is ground up newspaper.
1: All right. The next one is vegetable stearic acid.
8: Now, that's an oil, a lubricant, so the pills come out of the machine when they form them.
1: And the next one is silica.
8: Silica is sand.
1: Sand.
8: Like the beach? All right.
1: Huh.
8: So here's another one. Try this one here.
1: Okay. So
8: this is a national brand here.
1: Right,
8: too.
1: Right. So this is 500 milligrams. Okay. And this is a chewable.
8: Yes.
1: All right.
8: So take a look at the ingredients.
1: Okay, first ingredient is sucrose.
8: Sugar.
1: Okay, sorbitol.
8: Sugar.
1: Sodium ascorbate.
8: That's a form of vitamin C that's attached to salt. So now you're getting sodium.
1: All right, vegetable stearic acid.
8: That's that lubricant again.
1: And FD&C yellow number 6.
8: There you go, number 6. So now that's artificially colored vitamin C.
1: Now what makes your formula, the Super C22 formula, different from these that we're talking about?
8: Well, what's different about it is I use 22 different forms of vitamin C, and it's all naturally flavored, natural colors. There's nothing artificial in it, Chris. So it's good for you. And it's the only one that has this unique delivery method of being able to drink it down. It's water soluble, goes right to work in your body, and it has the proper amounts of vitamin C per serving. There's 1,500 milligrams per serving.
9: Mm-hmm.
8: There's nothing else on the market like it. I've done tons of research. Vitamin C has over 100,000 studies, and it's really survived the test of time.
9: What do these studies suggest? What are they saying?
8: Well, I'll give you a couple headlines. This study was conducted at the University of California, and it found that people who took vitamin C above the RDA, above 60 milligrams, increased their lifespan up to 6 years. They also found that deaths from cardiovascular disease were reduced over 40%. A study reported in the International Journal of Vitamin and Nutrition concluded that when you have high concentrations of vitamin C in your system, blood pressure comes down. Here's another study. According to the American Journal of Epidemiology, people that had more vitamin C in their diets had greater lung volume, and they measure lung volume by milliliters, and so those who increase their vitamin C every day had an increase of 22 milliliters. Now, that's a lot, especially if you're an asthmatic, a smoker. If you're someone that has allergies, when you get the lung volume up, you get more oxygen in your system, more energy. That's just from vitamin C.
9: Wow. Now, earlier you talked about the connection between vitamin C and weight loss. How does that work?
8: Well, this is kind of groundbreaking research on vitamin C and weight loss. But what happens is vitamin C is a natural appetite suppressant. And it also increases your metabolism and your energy. When your energy goes up, you start feeling better. You can go out and take a walk. Let's burn some of it off.
9: So you've created this Super C 22 formula. It's a powder.
8: Right.
9: You mix it into a great tasting beverage, and folks, you'll love the taste of this. Now, when you take your Super C 22 formula, is it something you can feel working? I mean, what can it do?
8: Well, the first sign of health is more energy.
9: Mm-hmm.
8: So you're going to have more energy, more mental clarity. You're going to have less pain in your body. Your cholesterol is going to go down. Your triglycerides will go down. The HDL cholesterol, the good one, is going to go up.
9: Mm-hmm.
8: Blood pressure starts to go down. You'll have less joint pain. Well, here I've got one of my clients. He's from Oregon. He wrote me this letter. He says, Dr. Pincus, he says, I've been on your Super C for several days now. And he says one of the first things that happened for him is he's sleeping a lot better now.
9: Hmm.
8: And he said he used to drag himself out of bed. Now he's waking up, he says, quote, bright-eyed and bushy-tailed. The other thing that he wrote, he said, I'm breathing much better now. He says, I used to get winded climbing the stairs at work especially.
9: Mm-hmm.
8: Now he's breathing better, and he's out walking. He's taking time with his kids. It's a life changer, Chris.
9: Yeah.
8: Super C22 is a life changer.
9: I want to let you listeners know that if you want to get a free book about vitamin C and try Dr. Pincus's Super C22 formula absolutely risk-free, there's a special toll-free number to call. 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This goes way, way beyond just the cold and the flu. You're going to learn how vitamin C shields against high blood pressure, heart disease, and stroke. 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You're going to learn how to slow down the aging process and have better skin, joints, and vision. It's all in this very informative book. And Dr. Pincus, again, you said you were going to include some extras here for the people that do call today.
8: That's right. I'm going to include an extra free supply. I'm also including my latest CD, which is called See Your Way to Better Health.
1: Well, thank you, Dr. Pincus, for doing that for my listeners. 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I'll give it to you again. It's 1-800-208-3209. Folks, I bet you're thinking a little differently now about vitamin C. I know I am. You know, Dr. Pincus, with all of this emerging information that's out there, why do you think we're not hearing more about the benefits of vitamin C?
8: It's not a sexy trend. But vitamin C has survived the test of time because it's been around. It was discovered in the 1930s.
1: Mm-hmm.
8: Vitamin C has over 100,000 studies. In fact, one study in particular showed that if you get on a good supplement like my Super C and you stay on it, the average life expectancy went up 6 years.
1: Well, who should, I mean, is there a perfect candidate that you can describe that should be like, it's a no-brainer be on your Super C22 formula?
8: Well, yes, I would say, first of all, if you're listening out there and you're over the age of 60, it's a no-brainer. You absolutely need to get on my Super C formula because you manifest symptoms more readily than younger people.
1: Mm-hmm.
8: For those of you who are younger in your childbearing years, vitamin C is necessary for you and your baby. And those of you in your 40s and 50s, these are the ages that I call your insurance age. Vitamin C is the most important thing you can do to protect yourself.
1: Mm.
8: So get on it. Even if you're not manifesting symptoms, get on it and stay on it.
1: Okay.
8: And for those of you who have teenagers, young children, I started my son very, very young on Super C, and I can tell you I can count on one hand the number of times he's been sick through his childhood and teen years. So when I say it's Super C, it is Super C. It's a great formula.
1: And by taking Super C22 then, what are some of the things that you'll experience?
8: Well, the first thing you're going to experience is energy. And along with that comes mental clarity, less pain, better vital signs, like blood pressure starts to go down. You'll see that your cholesterol is improving, your HDL, the good cholesterol, goes up,
1: mm-hmm.
8: triglycerides go down,
1: mm-hmm.
8: the inflammatory markers in your blood start to go down. You know, Chris, we're talking about health here.
1: Right. Well, unfortunately, Dr. Pincus, we are about out of time here. Anything else you want to share with our listeners today?
8: Yeah, Chris, first of all, I want to thank you again for having me on your show.
1: It's always great fun, especially when it's a surprise like this.
8: And for those of you listening, I want to let you know that I really believe there's no accidents. I think we're all here together for a reason. And I want to let you know that health is a two-way partnership. 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Now, with my Super C22, I've done the work, but you have to take the next step. So I urge you to call in, order my formula, get on it, give it to your family, and see for yourself how it works for you.
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1: Hello there, and thanks for tuning into this week's show. 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And I want you to check them out when you have a chance because they really have some great products to improve your health and the health of your family. Okay, on today's show, we're talking about vitamin D, sometimes referred to as the sunshine vitamin, but folks, here's the problem. Many of us aren't getting enough sunshine lately between slathering on those powerful sunscreens and spending more time indoors, and what it really comes down to is this vitamin D deficiency that's out there is causing an avalanche of health problems for 70% of our population, ranging from pain, loss of balance, muscle weakness, depression, increased blood pressure, arthritis, memory loss, and even a compromised immune system. And I have Dr. Michael Pincus with me today to talk about the most effective way to get vitamin D. Dr. Pincus, it's good to talk to you again.
0: Chris, it's great to be back. Thank you.
1: You know, many of you know that Dr. Pincus is a nationally recognized authority on natural and alternative health. He's a successful chiropractor. He's worked with top Hollywood celebrities, professional and Olympic athletes, and he continues to be very involved in some of today's top health concerns. And let's kind of start at the top, Dr. Pincus, and talk a little bit about what are some of the warning signs that you may be deficient in vitamin D?
0: Okay, well, the part of it is how you feel. And one of the things, Chris, is being tired for no apparent reason.
1: Okay.
0: But on the reverse side of that, I've seen that a lack of vitamin D affects your sleep. Okay, another big sign is that your bones ache. Now, there's a lot of people listening who've been diagnosed with osteoporosis, which is a thinning of the bone.
1: Mm-hmm.
0: But again, a vitamin D deficiency. A big one is muscle weakness. So you try to get up from a couch, you get in and out of a car, and you're finding it more and more difficult. And that's leading to the high, high prevalence of people falling and injuring themselves.
1: Ah, okay. All right.
0: Which is a huge problem.
1: Right, exactly.
0: Another one is you tend to get more colds, especially upper respiratory problems.
1: Okay.
0: Problems with blood pressure, cardiovascular problems, digestive problems, constipation, bloating, gas.
1: Mm-hmm.
0: It's very, very common. And if you're a diabetic, there's all kinds of data about being deficient in vitamin D, and the list goes on and on. It's a huge problem.
1: What does vitamin D actually do in the body? What is it used for?
0: Well, when we use the word vitamin, it's actually kind of a misnomer because vitamin D is actually a hormone.
1: Okay.
0: And this regulates thousands of genes in the body. Everything from pain, blood sugar, immune system, blood pressure, bone strength. Plus, vitamin D has been linked to maintaining colon health, breast, prostate, and ovarian health. But I'll tell you what, the way we're taking vitamin D is all wrong. It's all messed up.
1: Well, why do you say that? Why is it messed up?
0: Well, first of all, you go to your doctor and they say, yeah, I'm going to put you on a vitamin D supplement, and it's like 400 international units, which is totally worthless. Or God forbid, if you're listening right now and you're taking a multivitamin and you think you're covered, that's why you're on 6 or 8 or 10 different prescription drugs. I'll tell you that right now.
1: Mm.
0: Because your body is not getting enough D. The other thing is that vitamin D is an oil. You don't absorb oils in your body. They're very difficult to digest.
1: Okay.
0: So I've come up with my own vitamin D, which I call Dr. Pincus's vitamin D3 formula.
1: So, Dr. Pincus, what makes your fast melt vitamin D formula so unique?
0: Well, Chris, first of all, I put 5,000 units of vitamin D3 per serving in each tablet so you can actually feel the difference. I wanted to give you enough dosage so it really goes to work. Second, I use the right type of vitamin D in my formula, which is superior and readily available so your body can digest it, and this is known as vitamin D3. And third, my formula is a fast-melt tablet that's available for immediate absorption.
1: You know, you mentioned that vitamin D is an oil. So how were you able to make your formula into a fast-melt?
0: Well, good question, Chris. Here's what I've done. I've worked with an advanced team of scientists, and these guys, they know their stuff, and they're using this technology to convert vitamin D, which is an oil, into a dry powder. And once they do that, they put it in this fast dissolving melt for immediate absorption and quick results that you can feel.
1: What's some of the feedback that you're getting, Dr. Pincus, from people that are taking your fast melt D3?
0: Well, I'm getting tons of feedback. You know, I've got people that email me. Here's an email from Betty, and she writes, I was diagnosed with a severe vitamin D deficiency, and she said she tried many other vitamin supplements.
1: Okay.
0: And then she discovered my D3, and she said she went back to her doctor, had her blood test, and her blood test went back into a normal range just within weeks.
1: Wow. All right, folks, I want to take a moment here to let you listeners know that if you want to try Dr. Pincus's vitamin D3 formula, there's a special toll-free number for you to call. 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And when you do call and order, you will not be automatically enrolled in one of those monthly subscription programs. This is a one-time order. So the number to call is 1-800-476-5302. I'll give it to you again. It's 1-800-476-5302. All right, for those of you just joining us, I have Dr. Michael Pincus on the line with us today. We've been talking about Dr. Pincus's fast melt vitamin D3 formula, and this vitamin D deficiency is really an epidemic now, causing all kinds of health concerns. But the issue is, even if you're trying to get vitamin D back in your body, you're most likely taking the wrong type or the wrong form of vitamin D the wrong way, maybe not even getting enough of it. And Dr. Pincus, why don't we start here by talking about, you know, why is this deficiency such an epidemic, despite all of the awareness and the products that you see on the store shelves containing vitamin D?
0: Well, yeah, that's a good point. 70% of us in this country are deficient in vitamin D. The fact is that your body needs vitamin D. This is a hormone that should be there, and it's not there. And the statistics show that back in the 70s when we started getting cable networks and, of course, with the Internet, we're not going outside, and most of us get no vitamin D from the sun.
1: What makes your Fast Melt D3 formula a much better choice?
0: Well, Chris, first of all, I put 5,000 units of vitamin D3 per serving in each tablet so you can actually feel the difference. Second, I use the right type of vitamin D in my formula. And third, I've worked with an advanced team of scientists, and they're using this technology to put it in this fast dissolving melt for immediate absorption and quick results that you can feel.
1: Now, is your Fast Melt Vitamin D3 formula manufactured here in the U.S., Dr. Pincus?
0: Yeah, absolutely. My formula is manufactured right here in the USA, Chris. In fact, we have a facility that is a CGMP certified lab, which means current good manufacturing practices. And this is an FDA mandated set of rules that we follow. As a matter of fact, just recently the FDA came in and did an inspection and they said, hey guys, keep up the good work.
1: Now, you mentioned earlier that there's a strong connection between vitamin D and diabetes. Talk a little bit about how your FastMelt D3 formula could help folks that are dealing with diabetes or even at risk of getting diabetes.
0: Well, yeah, diabetes is a huge problem. And in type 2 diabetics, what we find is that there's plenty of insulin in the body, but the insulin is not recognized by the cells. And so what vitamin D3 does is it takes that problem and it seems to fix it. Now, they've studied vitamin D3 and it's improved this insulin signature by 60%. And just to give you a comparison, the most popular diabetic drug improves at 13%.
1: Wow. Now, let me ask you this, Dr. Pincus. How can your FastMelt D3 formula help boost your immune system?
0: Vitamin D is responsible for 200 different chemicals that your immune cells produce to fight off bacteria and viruses. Listen, if you're someone that's susceptible to having any type of cold, flu, I would start right now taking one of my vitamin D3 melts every day. And one of the nice things about this is that besides your immune system being better, you'll find your energy better, you'll find less pain, less arthritic type pain, more mobility, flexibility, better muscle strength, and if you're someone who's concerned about falling, you'll have better balance and a better sense of walking, which is so important these days.
1: So, and how do you take it, Dr. Pincus?
0: You can take it in the morning, you can take it at night, you don't need water, and you put it in your mouth, and, you know, maybe count to 30, it's gone.
1: Wow. And maybe you can share again, for those that may have just joined us, some of the responses that you get from people that have been taking your formula, and what kind of results have they seen?
0: Let me tell you my own story. So over the summer, I didn't take as much of my D3. I was actually traveling, and I ran out of it. So what happened to me is, you know, I'm basically pain-free, but all of a sudden I started having pain in my hand. I go, what is this? This is weird. But then I realized that I had run out of my D3 formula, and I went off of it for several weeks. And the minute I started going on it, it took about 7, maybe 8 days, the pain went away.
1: Wow.
0: Crazy, isn't it?
1: That's how you know something's working, right? If you stop and the health issues come back, well, there's your answer.
0: That's the best test that anyone can listen to, especially if you're on the fence. You're going, well, I wonder if this is really for me. And what I would do, Chris, is next time you give out the number to have people order, is go ahead and order it. I know you mentioned it's a risk-free offer, and go ahead and try it yourself and stay on it for 5, 6 weeks. And then if you're still down it, then go off of it and see if anything gets worse.
1: And again, folks, I want to take a moment here to let you listeners know that if you want to try Dr. Pincus' vitamin D3 formula, there's a special toll-free number for you to call. 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So what do you think, folks? Are you one of the 70% of people listening most likely taking the wrong type of vitamin D supplement? Joining us today is our good friend Dr. Michael Pincus, and we've been talking about his fast melt vitamin D3 formula. And Dr. Pincus, what you're saying is that most of us are deficient in vitamin D. And because of that deficiency, it's causing health issues like pain, muscle weakness, immune problems, and that most vitamin D supplements are not the best form. And more importantly, it's not the right amount of vitamin D to really make an impact. Is that what you're saying?
0: Yeah, it's exactly what I'm saying, Chris. It's a multifaceted problem where, one, we're not getting enough vitamin D3 in our system.
1: Mm-hmm.
0: Vitamin D3 is responsible for activating 2,000 different genes in the body, controlling everything from diabetes to hormone production to muscle strength, heart beating correctly, digestion, immune system. It's a really long list, and honestly, it surprised me because in medical school, we learned that vitamin D was necessary for the bones. We get enough being outside and in our milk, and end of story.
1: Right.
0: And for the first 20-some years of my practice, I never prescribed vitamin D. I just didn't think it was necessary. And then in the early 2000s, the studies started coming out, and now there's over 2,300 studies that just show that vitamin D is absolutely necessary. It's not just a good idea. It's absolutely necessary. It's a hormone that should be in the body, and it's not there.
1: Can you share some of that research, Dr. Pincus? And more importantly, what's the conclusion of the research related to vitamin D?
0: Well, one of the biggest studies ever on vitamin D were from the U.S. Navy.
1: Okay.
0: So I think it was like 145,000 men and women were studied, and they found that the number one non-combat reason that people died in the Navy was due to melanoma.
1: So skin cancer.
0: So I'm reading this study, you know, I kind of paused right there and I went, yeah, it makes sense. You know, people are out on the decks of ships in the equator and all over the world and they're getting the harmful
1: exposure,
0: UV sun rays and they're developing skin cancer. But then I read on and it said most of the victims were office workers, like clerks and people in hangars and inside. And I went, oh my God.
1: Hmm.
0: So it was a link going back to vitamin D deficiency in the body.
1: What about muscle and bone strength? Can your D3 formula help with that?
0: Yeah, it's critical. Like if you're someone that's over 50, especially, you're seeing a progression of the core muscles in your body starting to slow down. First, it's kind of a clumsiness that people kind of feel like they're getting clumsy physically. And then it's a lack of flexibility. You start to stiffen up and you feel it at night, especially if you're in bed, rolling from side to side. You wake up with your knees hurting, your legs are restless, your shoulders hurt. That's that stiffness setting in that's associated with a lack of this vitamin D3 in my formula. So if you're someone listening right now and you're having a lot of joint pain, bone pain, muscle pain, fibromyalgia, I would say start on my formula like immediately and start taking one or two of my vitamin D3s a day for the first week or two to get your doses up quickly.
1: So let me ask you about these gummy vitamins. Does that work? Can you put enough vitamin D into a little gummy bear, and is that the best way to get it in your body?
0: No, of course not, Chris. You know, they'll go to any type of lengths to try to market things that seem good, but you're taking a lot of sugar and gelatin and wax. My thing is, it's not what you take, it's what your body absorbs.
1: Well, I want to talk more about what happens when people start taking your fast melt D3 formula.
0: Boy, that's a really good question, because the first area that the vitamin D seems to affect is your energy, your sleep, your outlook, your moods. And then after being on it for a while, your core strength will come back. So for those of you who have slowed down, you're going to feel more energy, like physically. So it's kind of like feeling a little bit younger, Chris.
1: And who wouldn't want that?
0: Right.
1: And maybe you can share again for those that may have just joined us some of the responses that you get from people that have been taking your formula and what kind of results have they seen?
0: Well, one of the surprising ones was I gave it to my brother-in-law who had gone to his doctor and was very concerned about his cholesterol, his blood fat, and his weight. And I put him on my vitamin D3, and he went back in 3 months later, and his blood profile was perfect.
1: All right, I want to take a moment here to let you listeners know that, again, if you want to try Dr. Pincus' vitamin D3 formula, there is a special toll-free number for you to call right now. It's 1-800-476-5302. 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
10: 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The grill heats up to 1,000 degrees in just 3 minutes, which makes it a lot more realistic to be cooking even when you're busy. It's great.

0: I love my Solaire infrared grill. I've had it for over a year now, and I use it every single week. And it does the greatest job on steaks. I'm going to do some flat irons this week. It does a great job on chicken, including chicken breasts. I have a video on my social media at Randy Wang Radio on Instagram and Facebook. You can see me doing some sausages on there. I'm going to put up some videos of some chicken breasts later this week. Even does a great job on shrimp, on veggies. The grill heats up to 1,000 degrees in just 3 minutes, which, you know what's the side effect of that? The grill heats up so quickly, and I'm not taking 25 minutes before I actually put something on there. My propane tank is lasting way longer than I thought it would. 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
4: And then people over 60, I just wish that every senior citizen would go on this formula. 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You know, this is more and more important as we go along because people are living longer, but the quality of life is not great.
5: You know, is it ever too late, Dr. Pincus, such that your Fast Melt D3 formula wouldn't be a worthwhile investment?
4: If you can see the breath on the mirror in the morning, then you know that you're a candidate for this. Because a lot of the things that people suffer from, they're suffering from a lack of this vitamin in their body. So it's never too late to try something like this. And the sooner you can get on my formula, the better odds you're going to have of having a really healthy, high energy, high mobility life from here on out.
5: Yeah, well, it makes a lot of sense. And Dr. Pincus, what can someone expect when they start taking your Fast Melt D3 formula?
4: Well, you're going to notice within the first several days that something's changing in your body because this kickstarts so many different cycles in your body that you'll start having less pain, having more energy, and having better mental clarity, better sleep. Your moods can be affected by this. Vitamin D3 is necessary to get these things running.
5: Well, Dr. Pincus, unfortunately, we only have a few minutes left. Anything else you want to share with our audience here in our final minutes?
4: For those of you listening, we've covered a lot of ground. Working with the body is tricky, as you know. And we're talking to your listeners of your show. You know, they're of all walks of life with all various conditions. And so I'm trying to give some good health advice here, Chris. The point is get yourself out of it. Get yourself on this formula and see for yourself. It's not against the law for you to try something to see if it works.
5: That's an interesting way to put it.
4: We're doing. We're talking about nutrition. We're not talking about rocket science here.
5: Right,
4: but
5: right.
4: But there's a lot of science behind what I'm talking about. The key is to get on this formula and give it a month or two. Every day, take one of these things. And start to see improvements in your pain, your blood pressure, your blood sugar, your energy, your sleep habits. This is my appeal to your listeners to get on this formula and try it for themselves.
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4: Thank you, Chris.
5: All right, folks. 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
2: Force multiplied. I'm Angelo Bavaro, Fox News. The U.S. launching new retaliatory airstrikes against Iran today.
3: They attacked another ship in the Strait of Hormuz this morning, the MT Kiku. That's the name of the ship. That ship was carrying about 200,000 barrels of oil, and so it could have been a disaster in the Strait of Hormuz, a very dangerous situation. These are attack drones, one-way attack drones that Iran and the IRGC have been descending towards these ships. I also learned that Iran last night responded to the first round of U.S. airstrikes, that 1 hour of airstrikes, with attacks of their own on U.S. forces in Bahrain. So they did target a U.S. base in Bahrain. The U.S. and Bahraini forces combined to shoot down 9 Iranian one-way attack drones, I'm told. No damage to or personnel injuries, according to a senior U.S. official.
2: That is Fox's Jennifer Griffin reporting. Now, this also comes after Israel and Lebanon signed a framework agreement, which Hezbollah's leader is rejecting, describing it as a surrender to Israel.
4: One of the biggest sticking points surrounding a long-term U.S.-Iran deal is the ongoing conflict involving Israeli forces and the Iranian-backed militant group Hezbollah. Israel and Lebanon just signed a deal that would see the IDF pull their troops out of 2 areas in southern Lebanon. The idea is for Lebanese soldiers to take control over areas that are currently being held by Israel.
5: They believe that they actually own Lebanon, but Lebanon belongs to the Lebanese people, not to the Iranian people. So it is about time that Lebanon will gain independence and will assume full control of their territory.
4: Israeli ambassador to the UN, Danny Danon, tells Fox News it's a gradual process, but they have no motivation to stay in southern Lebanon.
2: That is Fox's Jeff Paul. 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